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5: I have been blessed with the ability to rank things, to power rank things. My friend Alex once told me, said, Mike, you have an uncanny ability to rank things. And I said, okay, I thank you. I'm proud of that. So we will rank things every Sunday night. A top five list. We're going to go around the horn of anything you want. I don't know what our producer Stewart is going to rank. I don't know what our board operator Art Martinez is going to rank. And I'll get you mine. But Art, you have been very excited about your ranking. I believe you said it's a platinum ranking.
6: Oh, it's platinum.
5: So can we get a little
6: rank?
5: Can we get some ranking music? There we go. What are you ranking today, Art?
6: All right. Okay. Is it my floor now? My floor.
5: Yeah. Oh, yeah. We'll sit back.
6: All right. Some of the most fascinating and bizarre careers involve things like sniffing armpits, diving for sunken treasure, or huddling for cash. Here are the top five weirdest jobs.
5: Okay.
6: All right. Number five, snake milker. Brave individuals carefully extract toxic venom from deadly snakes.
5: Nope, don't want that job.
6: The venom is crucial for medical research and creating life-saving anti-venoms. You don't want that job?
5: Nope. Don't want anything to do with snakes, man. I'm good.
6: It probably pays really well.
5: Let me see. Snake milking salary.
6: Yeah. How about that? That's got to be triple digits there.
5: No. It's between $30,000 and $60,000.
6: What?
5: Yeah.

0: tonight. You can jump in, 310-840-4910, 310-840-4910. I'm Mike Wickett. Follow me on Twitter, X, at Mike Wickett. You can always tell your smart speaker, too, hey, Alexa, play Westwood One Sports. Talking about Kyler Murray, J.J. McCarthy, both giving very different answers when asked about working with each other over the past couple of weeks. What did you think of what you heard? Who's telling the truth? 310-840-4910. Let's go to Quinn, who's in Dallas. Quinn, thanks for calling. You're on Westwood One Sports.
1: Hey, Mike.
0: Yo.
1: Hey, Mike. Appreciate it. First of all, I just want to say how

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0: You're first up. We welcome everybody back from the break. Johnny Ballgame on Westwood One Sports Night. We're NFL. What is a franchise quarterback for you? What's your definition of one? I gave you mine. Stuart gave you his. We want yours because it feels like the definition of what truly is a franchise quarterback can be, you know, up for interpretation. Let's go to Cleveland. B-Cell, you're first up. What you got on Westwood One? Bring it.
1: Yeah, man, I like your answer. You know, keep a quarterback that every time he steps on the field, you feel like your team has a chance. You know, someone like Lamar.

love the NBA, or say you love the NHL as much as you love the NBA. Is the NHL Stanley Cup final, is it not getting discussed enough? Is that the premier series that will begin this week? Or is it just, my gosh, it's Wemby versus New York? Are you kidding me? I mean, feels to me, sports talk radio, I mean, unless you're in a hockey town, you're probably all NBA. And are we making a mistake there? Is kind of what I'm saying. If I want the full entertainment package, should I go NHL? Also want to get your take. We're talking franchise quarterbacks tonight. What's your definition of one? You know, Cowboy fan. I'm sure you're going to say Dak is a franchise quarterback. So you expect, hey, if Dak has a good game, you're going to win that game. Because there's a few guys that are certainly paid and asked and expected to be franchise quarterbacks, but I'm still kind of, are they? Let's get to Ontario. Probably going in the direction of hockey in the good old

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0: getting going, and it is the last month without really any decent form of the NFL. Training camps begin in the end of July. The last, like, non-football month we have to work with. Had fun. I'm Johnny Ballgame, and I'm your guy. Sunday nights, early Monday morning, right here on Westwood One. Make sure you're tuned in all Sunday night. Stuart Kovacs producing, Mondo Hernandez running the board. And let's have some fun with this one. 2-4-2 with Stu.
1: What will the sports world be talking about in the morning? It's 2-for-2 with Stu.
2: Well, speaking of football in the NFL, one team that was disappointing last year were the Commanders after reaching the NFC Championship game the year before. Yes, last year was pretty rough for them. And Jaden Daniels said that last year has left a bitter taste in his mouth. So which quarterback and team are you expecting the biggest turnaround from in 2026?
0: Biggest turnaround? Well, you could say it's going to be the Commanders. The NFC East, for example. Man, I don't know. Who's the best quarterback in that division? Is it Dak or is it Jalen? Could it be the other Jaden Daniels? Could it be Jackson Dart? Like, I don't know where I'm going with that division. If the Commanders are back, I'll be like, yeah, that makes sense. But if the Giants leapfrog the Commanders, and maybe the Cowboys or the Eagles are up there too, I don't know what I'm going to do with Jaden Daniels. Stuart, I don't think that it's going to be the Commanders for that team that, you know, they stumbled last year. And then this year, they're right back in the swing of things. For me, it's the Cincinnati Bengals. They were 6-11 last year. They had a defense that almost surrendered 500 points, guys. 492 to be exact for the Bengals. I think only the Jets gave up more points last season. I'm going with the Bengals.

0: Good morning, early game crew. It's time to get our week started. I'm Elijah Campbell. He's Preston Thorne. She's Jen Jensen. And we have a heavy sports weekend to unpack. Starting with one team in state who was in a certain regional this weekend. Definitely on the radar of South Carolina baseball fans because we've been in the midst of a coaching search really since mid-March. And by the time this thing's all said and done, it might be the longest coaching search that I can remember just because it's what happens when you fire a coach mid-season and we get to go through the whole exercise of naming candidates for the job. Ultimately, we're just going to get to a point where we have to wait. Well, if option number one ends up coming to fruition, we may not have to wait, Preston Thorne, because Coastal Carolina went 0-2 in the Tallahassee Regional. Losses to Northern Illinois, a loss to Florida State, and their season is over. Really stumbled down the stretch here, because since Cinco de Mayo...
1: This is what I wanted to hear.
0: Coastal Carolina is 4-9.
1: Yeah.
0: They were 1-4 in their postseason if you count the Sun Belt tournament games. It didn't end particularly well. For a program that at the beginning of the season, top 10 expectations, feeling pretty good about themselves, played really well for a large chunk of the season. Again, the number of 4-9 that I mentioned right there was since May 5th. But All of the good graces that happened earlier in the season doesn't matter as much when you do kind of fail in the postseason. Still a successful season to get to that tournament, but that's a pretty tough way for 10.
1: It doesn't matter as much when you have a program that has the expectations around it that Coastal has, and that's the awesome part about being in those programs where going to a regional, getting eliminated early from a regional is disappointment. That's a feather in the cap of any program or a program like that. That's where the fans do have expectations. They're not settling for less. And so, yeah, there are some folks that are not excited about the way that the season ended. And you cannot have the conversation about the way the season ended without bringing in the idea that, oh, yeah, the coach was or has been the main topic of conversation for another fan base, us. And he's been coming up in the Coach Poach app on a lot of folks' radar. You can't separate these two parts of the discussion.
0: He's the constantly recurring coach on the Coach Poach app.
1: Every time we refresh, he keeps coming back up.
0: I've had a lot of friends that have been on the dating apps. I myself have been on them before. And there's always one or two people that just keep popping up. Even if you're swiping left, it's like, no, I already said no. I said no. But the algorithm's like, oh, are you sure?
1: You sure? Sure about that?
0: Are you sure? Elijah, she graduated from an Ivy League school. You sure? Are you sure? For the fifth time, are you sure? But for South Carolina, that Coach Poach app, they're getting a lot of Kevin Schnall appearances on there. The fan base, I think, is awfully intrigued with Kevin Schnall. Despite this only being his second year as the head coach, he did take Coastal Carolina to the College World Series Championship Series last year against LSU. And they were pretty successful for most of the part this year until the end of the season. Maybe some people are chalking that up to distracted coach alert. You see that in sports a lot, right? There are plenty of examples where the rumors of the head coach taking another job end up having a quantifiable toll on a baseball team, football team, basketball team. This happens a lot. Lane Kiffin at Ole Miss. Not this last time, but the last time he was rumored to leave Ole Miss for another SEC West traditional job. They fell apart down the stretch, completely melted down. So there are arguments 2 and 4. How much that actually impacted the way the season ended. Jen, this will be cut one. This is going to be Kevin Schnall addressing his future at Coastal Carolina, because as soon as the game ends, you already know the first question he's going to be asked is about the opening here in Columbia.
2: I've got a 5-year contract at Coastal. I'm the head baseball coach at Coastal Carolina. Can't stress it enough. In the last 25 years, we got the fifth best winning percentage in the entire country, the sixth most wins in the entire country. The past decade, we've got the most wins in the state of South Carolina. We've been to Omaha twice. We won a national championship. We were in the national championship finals last year. Only four teams in the last 12 years that advanced to the College World Series finals multiple times. Vanderbilt, Florida, LSU, Coastal Carolina. As long as we continue to be successful, people are going to continue to call Coastal Carolina to gauge interest in us, in their jobs. I don't blame them. I would too.
0: Now let's play one of my favorite games in coaching audio. Is that a denial?
1: That is that.
3: What didn't he say?
1: And that is not a denial. That does not count as a denial. No. It does not count as a denial. A delay, but not a denial.
3: He did not say, "I'm not going anywhere." Like he said, he understood.
1: He stopped. Uh-huh. He stopped short of saying that. He did say that he has a 5-year contract.
0: He stated facts.
3: He stated
1: a lot of facts.
0: It's a fact. But he didn't say no.
1: Yeah, man. I said this at the very beginning of when this was happening. I don't envy Kevin in this situation right here because he's in a very. It's great to be wanted. So we're not saying that. I mean, there's a let's move that out the way. But in this particular situation, he's in a very difficult spot. He's in a very difficult spot because you don't want to be. I don't know Kevin, but he seems to be a very straightforward, by the book type of dude. That being said, Lane Kiffin can maneuver this situation any way he wants. John Calipari can move it. Any of those dudes, they can just work. They would love to be in this type of situation. But for Kevin, he wants to walk the line.
0: Yes.
1: And when you do that, you can't say too much. You can't say too little. You don't want to be accused of being misleading. You don't want to be accused of doing all those things. So he's just in a spot where I think he did the best he could do, but you're right. He did not deny.
0: In this instance, denial is more of a river in Egypt than it is something he actually gave in that soundbite. And he played the play of, I will say the fact that I am currently the head coach here, and I will be until I'm not.
1: Mm-hmm. I have a contract until I don't.
0: I have a contract until I don't.
1: Which, by the way, that's every contract. Every contract is a contract until it's not.
0: Until it's not, yeah.
1: And we could all just decide to not do any contract. You could just decide, oh, we're not doing that anymore.
0: And in this fun industry, they can just get bought out by somebody else, right? Another school can just buy out your contract, right? Yeah, you're under contract, but somebody can make a call and say, hey, we're going to hire your guy. Here's the money for it.
1: Which, through my reading, Kevin would be responsible for a buyout if he were to leave that school. Now, of course, his agent would say, oh, we're not paying that. Y'all are going to pay that. So if the Gamecocks were to hire him, there is a $600,000 buyout for that. Do with that what you will.
0: $600K, I'm sure.
3: I'm sure there's a sponsor somewhere around here. He might wear a patch for a year.
0: You know? There might be some extra endorsement obligations, right?
3: Exactly.
0: An additional contractual obligation.
1: This buyout was brought to you by...
3: You might be eating a whole bunch of chicken or tacos or driving a certain car. Yeah, it'll be good.
0: Certain car dealership. Yeah, says, we'll hook you up with the university-issued vehicle. You just got to make sure you talk about how much you love that vehicle in press conferences. So if Kevin Schnall is like, you know what, I really love my Toyota.
3: I got here so quickly and effectively and safely. Yeah.
0: I get around town so fast, fuel efficient.
3: Yep.
0: Coach, what do you think about, the task at hand of getting a new team with so many players in the portal? How are you, approaching roster building this offseason? Well, I want to think about it really hard in my new Toyota.
1: You know, our team is tough. Like a Chevy.
0: Just really Ricky Bobby the entire press conference because somebody was able to buy him out. Oh, man, that would be funny. But what's not funny right now is not only is Kevin Schnall in a tough situation, don't envy him at all because maybe he does really want to stay at Coastal. I mean, think about it. He did play there. He spent his entire coaching career there as an assistant before getting the head coaching job. I can imagine this is a really tough decision. Opportunities like this don't come around every year. And he's at a point right now where if you are a coach that is that lives in your profession with the ambition of one day becoming an SEC baseball coach, or you want to coach at one of those programs, that's something that he has, if he's always had the desire to do, now is the time to sell high on him, on himself, really, because of what happened last year and because of the success of this year. And an employer like South Carolina might give you a pass for how the season ended. They might not care as much because they know what they've been doing and trying in terms of trying to get your attention to come to Columbia. That's a very tough situation. Coastal Carolina fans, I can imagine, are probably conflicted. And we are in Myrtle Beach right now. You can hear us in Myrtle Beach right now. So if you're a Coastal Carolina fan, would love to hear how you interpreted not just the Kevin Schnall quote there that you just heard, but how the season actually ended, right? How has that affected your thoughts on the season as a whole? And do you think this had something to do with maybe going 4-9 in your last 13?
1: Well, I think the idea of the distracted coach alert, as you stated, this is not the same concept of Lane Kiffin walking out on his team in the middle of a season. That's not what we're saying here. From all that we know of Kevin, obviously he attempted to be the coach of Coastal Carolina. But when his head hits the pillow, or when he's talking to his significant other, or when the conversation has come up, can't not come up. And even furthermore, the players are having the conversation. Is coach going to be here next year? We're trying to focus, and yes, we're taking one day at a time and one step in front of us, and we're only focused on what's all of the cliches. But there's still the human element of, man, I came here for coach. Is he going to be here next year? Am I going to go to South Carolina with him? All of these conversations are happening when the dudes are just sitting around, bros being bros or whatever. That's happening.
0: Yep.
1: And so it's not a matter of like distraction as neglect. It's just a matter of this is a conversation that has continuously come up in and around the program.
0: And it is one thing, like they hear stuff too, right?
1: Their internet works just like yours. Right. Their algorithm is sending them Coastal Carolina stuff just like theirs.
0: Their algorithm knows they're Coastal Carolina players. And it's going to show them stuff. Anytime something happens, they're going to show them stuff. And right now, Kevin Schnall still heavily tied to this job. Rumored that it is in the works. I don't know how much legitimate reporting has said that it's going to or not going to happen, or when meetings are going to happen. But what this does, what Coastal Carolina getting bounced in two games in Tallahassee actually does, is tell us that we'll get a yes or no on Kevin Schnall at least sooner than we think.
1: I say it speeds the clock up. I say by the end of the week, we're going to have an answer.
0: I think so, at least on the Kevin Schnall front. I think we could be
1: a yes or no.
0: Yeah, a yes or no on that. And then if you have to go to Plan B, we'll know about it, I would say, pretty soon. But that's where the fun part comes in. The decision is the fun part. I'm not talking about LeBron sitting at the Cleveland or the Akron Boys and Girls Club, talking about taking his talents to South Beach. But one of my favorite games we play on the show is the Coaching Choose Your Own Adventure book. So we're going to open the Coaching Choose Your Own Adventure book, and we're going to put ourselves in Kevin Schnall's shoes coming up next as you listen to the early game.
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3: I-20 eastbound at Two Notch Road. We have a report of an accident there. That's the only place with a slowdown at this point. And obviously, it's Monday. We hope it stays that way. Evening storms are possible today, 85 for the high, some scattered showers tomorrow, 75, and then we're back to 80 and 85 on Wednesday and Thursday. No rain in the forecast for the middle part of the week, so good news there. Right now, though, it's a little bit cloudy and 69.

0: One of my favorite things in school was the Choose Your Own Adventure book.
1: Classics.
0: And today we get to do the Choose Your Own Adventure book coaching edition here on the Early Game. Because you know what? I'd like to consider myself something of an empath, right?
1: Okay.
0: Now, the people who tell you they're empaths usually aren't.
1: I'm an empath.
0: Yeah. If somebody goes out of their way, I think this is just a rule of thumb in life. They go out of their way to tell you they're an empath. Probably not as much as they're advertising, right?
1: Also, you can mark that with humble also.
0: Yeah, humble, yeah, yes.
2: Mm-hmm. I was just coming up with what other thing?
1: I'm so humble. I am so humble. I'm the humblest of all the humble folks.
2: Because obviously me telling you that amplifies, or, you know.
0: Some people say I'm the most humble person anybody's ever met.
1: And it humbles me.
0: It humbles me. I hope it does the same for you, right? It is one of those things. But I would like to consider myself somebody who, like, when talking about these type of situations, I try to put myself in the shoes of the decision maker, right? And I'd like to be able to say, would I do the same thing? Not a like for like, because no two situations are always the same. And the person involved in them directly is the one who has to take into account, you know, their family, moving stuff, you know, certain things of that nature. And they're the ones that ultimately have to decide, is this something that I want to do? But if we open up this particular Choose Your Own Adventure book, take it out of the wrapper, you know, you open the book and you read the first couple pages, and we'll sum it up here. You played college baseball at your alma mater, and then you have a desire to get into coaching. And then you say, do I go somewhere else to be a GA or do I stick with my program? And then you flip to the page where you're going to stick with
1: that
0: school. Turn
1: to page
0: 53. Mm-hmm. You're going to start coaching at your alma mater. You climb up the coaching ranks at your alma mater. You experience a lot of success. You're on a staff that wins a national title. And now you've worked your way up to associate head coach. The legendary coach you worked for, Coach Gilmore, retires. Do you choose to stay and try to get the head coaching job? Flip to page 72. He's now the head coach at Coastal Carolina. You experience success. Congratulations. It all works. You go to the national championship series and fall just short to LSU. But for the second time in school history, you made it to the College World Series. You experienced a ton of success. You're winning a lot of games. You can bounce after that year, but let's say he decides to stay like he did. Let's go to page 91. Season starts. You have high expectations. You're on a roll. The month of May hits, the most important month in college baseball for you. And since Cinco de Mayo, you go 4-9. The struggles are there. But the interest is still on you, especially from the big state school, the flagship state school right down the road. About, 3 hours away? They're still lurking. They're still watching. You end your season going 0-2 in the Tallahassee Regional, lose a close game to Florida State, and now you are reaching a point where you turn to page 110 if you want to take the job down the road in the SEC program, the one that has won two national championships of their own, that has a storied history, and a top 10 financial investment in that sport in the country? Or do you turn to page 125 and stay at the school that you played at, that you came up through the coaching ranks at, that you care for deeply, and stick it out, even if they can't match the money the other school can match? That's the conundrum. That's the page that Kevin Schnall is reading right now. And he's sitting there and he's pondering his options. If you are the coach in that situation, what are the things that I think you would have to wade through before you actually end up deciding which page to turn to?
1: So much. This is a very interesting conversation because it goes down to what do you value at that moment in your life? Not what you value overall, because everything changes at different times and everybody's faced with having to make professional or career decisions on a lot of these same metrics. The money may not be the same, but we've all made a decision. Should I stay? Should I go? Do I have to leave?
0: It sounds like a song. Should make a great song.
1: Right? Do I have to leave the space that I'm in? Do I like the space that I'm in? Do I like the space more? Every time Let's go back to this. I thought Kevin was, if you're doing a good job at the place of your employment, you should get offered opportunities, mm-hmm. either to move up or to move out.
0: Yep.
1: That's how that should work. And so you should be faced with these opportunities. Now, once you get those opportunities, you have to decide, do I stay here or do I go to the next spot? And every time you say no, that further ingrains you into the spot that you are. And so he's at a crossroads right here. Because if he says no to this opportunity, provided that it's offered to him, which we assume it is,
0: mm-hmm.
1: he is essentially locking himself into Coastal, maybe for the duration of their contract. Because I don't know if uh-huh. a better opportunity comes along.
0: Or longer, right?
1: Or longer.
0: A good example, it's not completely apples to apples because Bill Snyder had no previous connection to Kansas State. But when Bill Snyder, as a football coach, left being the offensive coordinator at Iowa, goes to Kansas State, builds them up from nothing, a historic losing streak, a Sports Illustrated cover that mentioned it being the worst college sports program in America, and makes them a winner within the course of 2 years, and then they go through a run in the 90s like they did, where they're constantly in national championship discussion. He, of course, got a lot of intrigue from other places in the country that had coach openings. And he, as soon as he turned the first one down and then would turn the second one down, eventually people stop asking because they know you're not going to go anywhere else.
1: Exactly.
0: Kevin Schnall, if you're Kevin Schnall, and this is something that you really want in your career, right? You may love Coastal Carolina. This may be the only place where it has felt like home in your baseball career. But if coaching at the SEC level is something that you always aspired for, something that you've always had ambition to do, something that when you first started coaching, something you were really interested in, there is no guarantee the opportunity comes back around. If you just want to go back to the last coaching search this South Carolina baseball program had, the names are different than the ones that we're talking about right now in this cycle. And in large part, it's because of guys like Cliff Godwin at ECU, there his entire career. And when he starts turning stuff down, I think everybody knew that he's only going to be the head coach at East Carolina. If I'm Kevin Schnall, this is really tough because the big if for me is, do you have the ambition to want to take a job in the SEC? Is that something you've always wanted? It's something that if I'm talking to him, right, I would ask, how badly is this something that you have wanted in your career? Because you're in a window right now as an individual head coach. Your stock is as high as it's going to be. Because we all remember 2025. I think everybody in college sports right now that's involved in it was old enough to remember that. Because I don't know if there's any one-year-olds that are in athletic department administrations making decisions. Your stock's still really high. If you're going to do it, I would say take it. Now is the time to do it.
1: Are you going to be able to live with the idea that you didn't take the shot?
0: Mm-hmm.
1: That's something that he has to deal with. There's two things in my mind. One, you can't be happier than happy. So if you're mm-hmm. already happy where you are, you might not want to mess with that. If everything is in place and you can compete and all that's good, I don't know if you want to mess with that. But also at the same time, will you ever get this shot again? And can you live with yourself as a baseball guy saying, I didn't give myself an opportunity to compete at the quote-unquote highest level?
2: Yeah. I mean, really, it boils down to what is his ultimate goal? What mm-hmm. is going to bring him the supreme, epic happiness and joy? Maybe he's, like we said, not interested in the SEC. Like, he feels like he is at the pinnacle. He's at the beach. You know, like, life's pretty good. I got a good program. So, it'll be interesting. But the fact that he hasn't said, I'm just really not interested, mm-hmm. just makes you think that he's still leaving it open.
0: Mm-hmm. Yeah. Human element tells me that he's going to really consider this. Mm-hmm. And now it would come down to how good are you in your personal life at living with the what ifs? Because if you don't live well with the what ifs, then maybe you should take this.
2: Mm-hmm.
1: It's going to be there it's going to be there regardless.
2: Yes.
1: If I did it, if I didn't do it, what if? That's something we all have to ponder.
0: So now, and me personally, I'm not great at living with the what ifs. Me personally. But coming up next, though, if Kevin Schnall were to turn it down, how are the other coaches that have been rumored to have interest with the South Carolina baseball program, how have they performed in their regionals? One team impressed me the most. I'll tell you who it is next.
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I-20 eastbound at Two Notch Road. An accident still in progress, so allow a little extra time if you have to pass through there. There is a chance for some isolated storms today, you know, 30-40% chance later this afternoon, like after about 4 o'clock. And then for tomorrow, the high today, is 85, so it will be warm for sure. Chance for some scattered showers off and on tomorrow, 75 for the high, sunshine and 80 for Wednesday. Right now, 69.

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1: This is for you, Kevin Schnall.
0: Should I stay or should I go?
1: That's the question. Now, what is very fascinating about this is that this is something that's incredibly relatable for a lot of people. I think we've all been in a position where a promotion comes up or somebody from another job presents itself to you. Even if you are happy, a job opens up that's something that you feel like you have always wanted, and you're put in a position to take that job or stay loyal to the people that gave you an opportunity that helped make you happy to begin with, right? That other job may have more money. It may not be as much money. It may be the same, right? But it's something that you've always wanted to do, right? So many times we have gotten to these certain, you know, crossroads. And that's a personal decision you end up having to make. And you may think it's easy at the time. You may covet that position, but then when it presents itself to you and you're faced with the reality of taking it or staying home, that may change your decision a little bit. Chris on the Firehouse Subs text line says, 27 years at RCRC and I turned down promotions due to not wanting the responsibility, even though it came with a significant raise, just wanting to get to the 28-year state retirement finish line. That's a decision Chris had to make.
2: And that's why each time you're presented with that, it's an assessment on your values. What do you value at the time? You can make those decisions because that's what you value.
1: Mm-hmm.
2: And so you can live with that.
1: Now,
2: and that sounds great.
1: So that's,
2: you have to live that life.
1: Yeah, you're the one that's got to live it, right? Other people can give you advice on what to do, but they're not the ones that live with the consequences of making certain decisions.
3: Yeah, they're not the ones having to do the day to day.
1: Like for me, if I'm Kevin Schnall, I've always thought if I ever got into coaching, I would want to coach at the SEC level. That would be an Elijah Campbell thing to want to do. Even if I did have a serious connection to a certain school that I was at and professionally worked at and played at, I'm one of those, I'm not great at living with the what ifs, right? I think I'm one of those that would rather try it. And if I fail, I can say I at least tried to do it. So if I was Kevin Schnall and I'm doing the Choose Your Own Adventure book, I'm heading to Columbia, South Carolina. That which I said was page 110. So that's me shuffling through the pages.
2: Or it could be like me, like looking, you see like, oh, I don't think I like that one.
1: No, you cheated. You cheated. You can't do that.
2: I don't think I like that one. What's the other option?
1: Like the first couple sentences on the page. Oh, I don't like where this is going. No.
2: Go to Columbia, South Carolina. Lose 25 games.
1: No,
2: I don't like it.
1: No,
2: I don't like it.
1: Slams book shut.
2: Send me back to Coastal.
1: Yep, we're done here. Closes book, moves it out of your face. Yeah, I think I'm done with this.
2: I think, like you said, I think everybody has faced some form of this dilemma. And it just makes you be more solid in what do you actually value at the time. And that's the decision that Kevin is going to have to make. And he's worked himself to have this opportunity.
1: It's a great
2: spot to be in.
1: Mm-hmm.
2: You want to be wanted. But now here comes, and I think that was an excellent, excellent text, is that I didn't do that because I didn't want this, this, and this, and that. And I knew I had this on the other side. That's totally fine. Mm-hmm. Some people would say, nah, man, I got to go for the highest and best or whatever the case is. It all depends on what do you personally value and what can you live with.
1: Mm-hmm. And let's just say Kevin Schnall and his Choose Your Own Coaching Adventure book decides to stay at Coastal Carolina. He goes to page 125. Then there are other options still on the table. And there's one coaching candidate. I think that's been kind of, if you're reading a lot of the reporting, maybe phasing out of the discussion, and that would be Kansas's Dan Fitzgerald. Unfortunate time for that to happen because Kansas is on a roll.
2: Mm-hmm.
1: Remember, they had to bring in significantly more seats. People had to start sitting in the outfield in lawn chairs. A very goofy scene over the weekend was the Lawrence Regional. Well, Kansas beat Northeastern 6-3 in the first game. They beat Arkansas 5-3 in the second, meaning Arkansas to go back through the loser's bracket. They had to beat Northeastern to get to play Kansas and have to beat Kansas twice to get out of the Lawrence Regional. But unlike the Fayetteville Regional last year, Kansas beats Arkansas 13-10 yesterday, and Kansas is going to a Super Regional. They are now two wins away from going to the College World Series.
2: So that's where you would say that coach is not, they're not on distracted coach watch.
1: Not playing like it.
2: Even though his name has been up in several candidates. He's obviously a candidate for us. Any other job that comes open, he's going to be there. So that can, there is evidence that coaches can coach through being on other teams' hot boards. That's not a thing that you just have to be. So yeah, they're having fun there, and it's a great time. The other place where I saw having fun, West Virginia.
1: Yeah, that regional got juicy, right? Because West Virginia took care of Binghamton, right? The Fighting Tony Kornheisers had no shot in that game, 10-1. And then they lose to Kentucky in the winner's bracket game, meaning West Virginia has to go back through the loser's bracket. They had to beat Wake Forest, and they did, 10-5. And then that same day on Sunday, had to beat Kentucky to force a definitive final game in the Morgantown regional. West Virginia beats Kentucky 11-9 after trailing early. They come back and win 11-9 in that game. And today is the game 7. Insert Zaza Pachulia screech here.
2: And one of the more quirky things about the way the tournament works, they're playing against Kentucky as the away team in Morgantown because of the way the bracket, because they're coming up through the bracket.
1: Coming through the loser's bracket. Yep.
2: But the atmosphere, dog. Man, if you listen out there, you get a chance to just see some of the highlights and see how Morgantown was really into baseball, and it only made me sad because, man, it was looked like it was so much fun, and there was a time where we used to have a lot of fun in postseason baseball, and Founders used to be jumping like that, and people used to be excited, and it was just a glimpse into what can happen to a fan base when they're energized by the team that's playing.
1: You got a little bit of postseason baseball envy?
2: I did.
1: I did too.
2: It was, I mean, you just looked at the people were going nuts when they hit that home run to go ahead of Kentucky. It's like, man, you could just see the atmosphere changing, and you could see those people are really excited about baseball. I was like, man, wouldn't that be fun to be excited about baseball again?
1: A place that has never been to a super regional until 2 years ago, and they're trying to get to their third straight. They've caught baseball fever. A place that never traditionally had baseball fever has baseball fever, and Saban has played a large role in that. Steve Saban's also rumored to be maybe like the mystery candidate.
2: Not as rumored, but also Will Coggins got ejected this weekend. That was cool.
1: A little bit of fire in him. And now one of their best players, Trey Phelps, is going to be suspended for the first game of that super regional because he just couldn't stop taunting around the bases.
2: I think we might need to have a discussion about that, but man, he kept going.
1: Talk about aura farming.
2: He went for it.
1: He went full Stanford defensive lineman.
2: It was like, hey, man, that's enough. That's enough. That's enough.
1: All right, you've had enough for the entire day. You can go home now, Trey Phelps. Oh, man, that was remarkable. We will expand on that conversation later. But coming up next, we know the struggles of the men's sports programs around here, and I may have a suggestion, and we as a show may be looking for a solution in different manners. We'll tell you what that is next here in the early game.
4: Columbia, Charleston, Florence, and Myrtle Beach.
2: Hey, this is Preston here from 107.5 The Game and The Game Network. 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
4: This is a Westwood One Sports Minute.
5: It's 1999 all over again. The Spurs and the Knicks are colliding in the NBA Finals, but my eye is drawn to Victor Wembanyama. He's under a very unique kind of pressure. Since the age of 16, he's been anointed as a guy that could potentially go down as the greatest player ever. Well, now in year number 3, he's in his first NBA Finals. It puts him in a very rare class of players to have this much success this early with this kind of hype. I'm Denton Day.
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0: getting fun, but I figured we could also have a little bit of fun on this program because we know what the state of men's athletics has been at South Carolina. Thank God for Don Staley on the women's side.
1: Standing on business, I think was he said.
0: Yeah. Don Staley stands on business. Mm-hmm. The men's program has been standing on midness for a little bit. Men's basketball, football, baseball. Clearly, we're in a coaching search in baseball. I first thought we could suggest sacrificing our pal Cale Wilson.
1: Yes.
0: But we spared him of that when he was filling in for Jen a couple weeks ago.
1: Bring us your youngest and your healthiest. We must sacrifice him to the gods.
0: Cale, you look very healthy right now. Don't worry about that big cauldron over there that is sitting over a nice bed of flames. Don't worry about that. Don't worry. But should we resort to asking, maybe not a witch doctor. I don't want to get into that type of stuff. Then you get into be careful what you wish for territory. And I have heard enough of those fables growing up. I want no part of that.
1: I believe the new box office hit Obsession is about that premise.
0: Uh-huh.
1: Be careful what you ask for.
0: Yep.
1: You just might get it.
0: You'll get it in waves in which you cannot prepare for. Which, speaking of Cale Wilson, got our attention to that film.
1: Yes, he did.
0: And now I have to watch it. Because apparently it's a box office success. Huge. So now I have to watch this.
1: Shout out to Cale.
0: This is no longer a thing that just piques curiosity. Now it has earned my attention. But we may or may not be in contact with a local business that does have a shaman that could come in. Potentially. We're working things out here on how to bring in extra good mojo for the South Carolina athletic department.
1: As in like saging the facilities?
0: Saging facilities. I don't know what they're going to suggest.
1: Okay.
0: Right? Right. Like Kyrie Irving saged the Boston Garden.
1: That was the end of everybody's relationship. When he walked in the locker room with Sage, James Harden was like, hey, man, I'm out of here.
0: Hey, I'm out. What are we doing? And that did not work. Right? We have precedent of knowing that would not work.
1: Yeah.
0: Because if there is a revival of the chicken curse. Not around for that because I believe it was believed to be exercised when the baseball team won that first

0: World Series before they went back to back. Are we kind of in that right now? To the point where we might have to take supernatural measures.
1: I believe the word is malaise. We're in a malaise of business.
0: A malaise. Oh, winter. Early winter.
1: It's a business. I'd like to present something. I've been thinking about this since I've seen this topic. I'd like to present it's not a challenge, but this is going to be, we're going to summon one of the early game's greats, and that would be Gamecock Larry. And in summoning Gamecock Larry from the beyond, I would like to present the idea that Gamecock football wins 9 games.
0: Oh, okay.
1: Or CFP. We, the early game, help ourselves to a serving of liver pudding and grits.
0: Oh, liver pudding and grits.
2: I have this recorded and we'll be saving this.
1: Write it down.
0: I had shrimp and grits over the weekend. But I made it home. It's delicious.
1: Liver pudding and grits, 9 wins.
0: Okay. That is the formula. That is what it's called for. That is how we can reverse the mojo here in Columbia, South Carolina.
1: So we will be on liver pudding and grits watch. Every win will get us 1 win closer. Jen, I see the horror in her eyes. She's going to be so conflicted when we get to 8 wins.
0: We're going to get to 8 wins, and it's going to be the Clemson game.
2: Oh, you're right.
0: And Jen's not going to know what to do with herself.
2: Liver pudding or Clemson? Which tastes worse?
0: I've never had liver pudding. Did not know that was a thing until now.
2: Quite honest.
0: This is new to me.
1: Well, first of all, it's liver pudding.
0: Pudding. Yeah. Sorry. Didn't mean to put the G there.
1: No G.
0: Liver, it is not that. No.
1: Liver pudding and grits. And I'd like to invite everybody. We might just do this in honor of Gamecock Larry. We win 9 games.
2: I like this.
1: You come to the station and we celebrate by eating liver pudding and grits.
0: That is how we exercise those demons.
1: This is how we get the demons out.
0: Oh, I like that.
2: Could we just maybe instead of saging the field, we liver pudding the field? You know,
0: cover Williams Rice with a layer of liver pudding.
2: That's how you make the garnet in the, you know, the logo on the field.
0: The color on the field is really popping right now. Thanks. We put liver pudding on it.
1: I'm putting us on the hook. Okay. Elijah.
0: We're on the hook now.
1: 9 wins.
0: Let me mark the date here.
1: Mark it.
2: Mm-hmm.
0: June 1st.
1: June 1st. I said it. Gamecock Larry reaches us from the beyond with liver pudding and grits.
0: I love it.
1: For 9 wins.
0: 9 wins. And potentially a CFP appearance.
1: CFP appearance.
0: Now.
1: Either or.
0: If we go more than 9 wins, do we add another side to this?
1: Oh, there's plenty of sides that we can get some hoghead cheese.
0: Okay.
1: We can get some pig knuckles. We can do this. We can go further down the rabbit hole if we need to.
0: The more we do, the more I'm going to learn about foods I never knew existed. Playoffs are next.
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2: Earlier accidents have been cleared, so that is really good news, and no accidents to report currently. Maybe some afternoon, late afternoon showers or storms possible today, 85 for the high. Scattered showers in the forecast for tomorrow, 75 for the high. Wednesday and Thursday, it's going to be warm and sunny, 80 and 85. Right now, it is 69, a little bit cloudy on 107.5 The Game.

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0: Hour number two of the early game starts right now. I'm Elijah Campbell. He's Preston Thorne. She's Jen Jensen. And he is Jim Mora.
1: Playoffs? Don't talk about it. Playoffs? You kidding me? Playoffs? I just hope we can win a game.
0: We got plenty of playoffs, Jim. I appreciate the extra enthusiasm. I can hear a little extra oomph in his voice.
2: I think Jim sees the end. He sees the light at the end of the tunnel.
0: He sees that paycheck.
2: He sees it. He's like, this contract is almost up. I'm almost finished with this gig.
0: Before we get to that epic game seven that happened on Saturday night, we do have some fun suggestions here on the Firehouse Subs text line. One texter says, Shane gets liver pudding bath.
2: Correct. There we go. Now we're thinking.
0: Funny visual.
2: Shane would go to an all-you-can-eat buffet of liver pudding and grits to get 9 wins.
0: Oh, he would. Oh, he's like, it's all I have to do to get 9 wins? Okay, I'll take 2 of them. Just to make sure. Just to ensure that we're getting 9 wins. Mm-hmm. And I wouldn't blame him. If he told me that's all he had to do, yeah, I'll take a liver pudding bath for the bit. For 9 wins. Yeah. Why wouldn't you do that? But on game 7, Victor Wembanyama would have done whatever it took. He would have taken a liver pudding bath. He would have eaten the pig knuckles. He would.
2: What is it like? Escargot? What would be the French equivalent? Like some nasty French meal.
0: Escargot's actually kind of good.
2: Oh, my man.
0: It's kind of good. It's kind of good. Have you ever had it?
2: I have not.
0: I liked it.
2: Okay.
0: The one time I was ever in Paris, I tried escargot and I was like, you know what? It sounds disgusting, but I got to try it.
2: And it went.
0: And I was like, a little slimy.
2: Yeah.
0: But delicious.
2: Okay.
0: If it's made very well, it's got really good sauce to it. Oh, buddy. Actually kind of good.
2: Little escargot ratatouille.
0: It is delicious.
3: I think it's, isn't it kind of I've heard the flavor is good, and especially if it's well seasoned,
0: yes.
3: But it's a texture thing. Like
0: it is a texture thing.
3: That's what probably the biggest hurdle for people might be.
0: If you don't like oysters, you're not going to like escargot.
3: So I'm out.
2: Right in the same family.
3: Mm.
2: Same texture family.
0: Similar consistency.
3: Mm.
0: Yeah. But
2: mushrooms.
0: Similar.
2: Similar.
0: Yeah, very similar. So if you don't like that kind of slimy consistency, you're not going to like escargot. I, for one, love mushrooms. I love oysters. So I don't mind eating snails.
2: So you were primed for it.
0: Yeah. Okay. I fit the profile.
3: Okay.
0: Right? And I was profiled correctly in that regard. Even if Victor Wembanyama didn't like escargot, he would have swam through a sea of it to get to that win. I don't know if you saw his face after that. The buzzer sounded and the Spurs won 111-103. Tears running down his face, which I love.
2: Yeah.
0: Make caring about this stuff cool again. That was a mightily impressive win. I did not think they would have that dog in them to go in OKC on the road and pull out a game 7 win, especially in the manner in which they did it too.
2: Almost bell to bell, right? From the time I started watching, they were up the whole game. And as you were watching the game, you sort of felt like, can they hold on? When are the champs going to do it? And every time SGA would make an incredible shot, you're like, okay, here it comes.
0: Uh-huh.
2: But they wouldn't let them back in. They kept slamming the door repeatedly. And that was the fascinating story of that game, is that they jumped out to a pretty sizable lead and was able to scratch and claw and hold on for the rest of the game. And that's what made it so interesting.
0: I think the Thunder took a 1 or 2 point lead late in the second quarter. Spurs end up going on a little mini run and taking a small lead to the halftime break. And then had the lead for I think most of the second half until the Thunder took it back for a little bit, because that was the first lead change that we had in the second half since game 1.
2: Okay.
0: And then I think it's from like the mid third quarter on, the Spurs held on to the lead and they would get it to 10, and then the Thunder would cut it to like 4 or 5.
2: Mm-hmm.
0: And at one point in the game, the turning point of this game actually happened with about 6.5 minutes left, because the Thunder are only down 6. Victor Wembanyama picks up his 5th foul. Remember, kiddos, in the NBA, you get 6 to work with. So he has to go to the bench, and Luke Kornet has to play. And Luke Kornet has been unplayable this series. He's been a stiff. And Victor Wembanyama has had to play more minutes because of it, right? Wemby's only played 29 minutes per game in the regular season, did not play more than 30 minutes per game in the previous 2 series against Portland and Minnesota. And in this series, he's been playing 37 minutes per game going into game 7. There's a reason for that. It's because Mitch Johnson knows he cannot play Luke Kornet in this series. has been unplayable. And I'm sitting on my couch thinking, oh, this is where OKC takes the lead, isn't it? This is where they take the lead. This is going to come down to Luke Kornet having to win the Luke Kornet minutes. And guess what happens on the very first play? Spurs turn it over. Isaiah Hartenstein's getting ready to go down the other end of the floor and put his armpits in the rim. And Luke Kornet comes out of nowhere, chases him down, and pins the ball on the backboard.
2: High
0: on the backboard.
2: High on the backboard. I bet Luke Kornet did not think he could get up that. That was a straight adrenaline play.
0: That was an adrenaline rush right there. Yeah, adrenaline's a hell of a drug. And yeah. You can see why, because Luke Kornet looked like LeBron James on that play.
2: He could not do that another time. But in that moment, no. Your body just says, like, I can get there. And his body got up and got it.
0: I can get there, and I'm going to get there.
2: Also, Harnstein, hey, man, pass the ball. That's my only thing for him, because, like, you don't leave these things.
0: This is not your thing.
2: It's not your thing. He's just dribbling. He's, like, looking at the ball. I'm like, oh, I don't know how this is going to work out for you.
0: Patrick Ewing's watching this game. I'm like, have you ever taken that shot?
2: I mean, all credit to him. He attempted. But, man, a very fascinating look into – we talked about the preciousness of a championship window. Oklahoma City is doing everything the right way. They built a great team, a great – fan base, everything. They have an awesome leader in SGA. And then one piece of the armor has a dent, and that's Chet.
0: Mm-hmm.
2: And now we're thrown into existential crisis, not thinking, not knowing if this is the right program. When just last week we're saying this team is set up for dynasty mode, but here comes the next dynasty mode right behind them.
0: Yeah, the object in that mirror was closer than it appeared.
2: There, exactly.
0: They got, you know, side window warning, because Victor Wembanyama and the Spurs were a lot closer than they appeared. Here's the disgusting thing about the Chet Holmgren thing, like about the whole discussion, is that you're down Jalen Williams, who is your second leading scorer for the Thunder. You're down A.J. Mitchell, who is your best bench scorer, maybe one of the most improved players in the entire league. Chet Holmgren can't play 33 minutes and only take two shots. He attempted two shots. That dude was straight up scared of Victor Wembanyama. Fearful. You can almost smell the fear through the television.
2: I mean, Wemby said it at the beginning of the game with that dunk.
0: Where he put him, shoved him in a locker on that first play. Just
2: set the tone very early. And from there, from moving forward. And we said this about this whole thing. It's been very interesting to see their two viewpoints. These two have been on a collision course for their whole basketball lives. Because... no, I'm the 8-foot alien. No, I'm the 8-foot alien, right? There's been a whole conversation about these two. But what we've seen is that Chet didn't really have the disdain for Victor that Victor had for Chet.
0: Oh, because Chet won when they were in the under-19 FIBA World Championships. Chet won the MVP of that tournament, and his team won the gold medal. And they beat Victor Wembanyama in France to do it. And if you've seen clips from that, Wemby is so mad, inconsolable. After that loss, like, he's like ripping at his jersey, like he is mad. They're at the medal stand and he is mad, seething. And he has taken that and made an entire NBA career out of it.
2: He went and trained with the monks with a picture of Chet on the mountain, just karate chopping him. And Chet's like, oh man, it's just basketball. You know, I don't have no beef. And it's like, yes, you do.
0: Well, you should.
2: You do. He hates your guts.
0: He hates you and he wants to kill you on a basketball floor. Not off the basketball floor.
2: Right.
0: But he wants to shove you in a locker and erase your basketball existence.
2: And Chet couldn't match that.
0: No, he couldn't. And he should have. Yeah. Because you're down two important players. And they're two big-time scorers for that team. You have to be a big boy and score a little bit. You have to put your big boy britches on and score a little bit. Right? 4 points won't cut it. Two shot attempts won't cut it. You're all NBA, brother. You too are 7'1" and, you know, have an incredibly long arms or wingspan that crosses, you know, county lines. You should be able to catch the ball every now and then, put it on the deck, and shove your armpits in the rim. But just didn't have that dog in him.
2: Mm-mm.
0: Sometimes it just comes down to that. Do you have, like, it's the Gatorade question. Is it in you?
2: Chet's going to have a long offseason, a lot of soul searching this offseason. I hope he comes back, because he's a really fun, interesting player, but mm-hmm. He got outclassed.
0: I love Chet Holmgren. I see a lot of potential there. And in the regular season, I think him being all NBA was warranted. But I'm maybe the first player I ever thought actually should have something like that revoked after that game, because you can't play more like Chet Hanks than Chet Holmgren in Game 7 of a Western Conference Finals.
2: God, my num.
0: That was Chet Holmgren for four quarters on Saturday night. They got Freaky Friday'd, and Chet Hanks was in Chet Holmgren's body.
2: You're not shooting no two-pointers.
0: Shoot trees. Standing out there, not wanting to get inside, getting scared of Victor Wembanyama. I could smell the fear. I could just smell it through the television. Yeah. Absolutely brutal, but what a fun game. Also, paying credence to my theory of role players win championships. Star players get you to that point. Role players win it. Julian Champagne hitting six threes in that game won them that game. And there was a key play, too, where the Thunder were making another push. I think it was like a six-point game at this point. Spurs get a steal, kick it out. Champagne's got it. It's not a two-on-one. It's basically a two-on-two. Somebody's got guarding Champagne, and somebody's running with Keldon Johnson shoulder to shoulder. And Champagne makes a lead pass where if that thing was a quarter inch to the left, it's getting deflected and going out of bounds.
2: I know exactly.
0: If that pass was an inch to the right, that ball's going out of bounds. And he put it right on the money. Keldon Johnson catches it, finishes a layup, and that changed momentum right there, too.
2: You're right, because that's one of those plays where you see it, because these athletes are so awesome at their jobs, it looked routine. But when you watch it, it's like, man, the percentage of people on earth that could have made that pass at that moment is 0 to 1.1%. NBA guy.
0: Yeah, NBA guy makes that pass, right? Like, a guy who's part of the collection of the best players in the world can make that pass. And you have to have some stones to try to make that pass, too, because, again, it's either turned over or it's your fast break's killed at that point in time. He made a great pass. He played great. Luke Kornet, in the 6 minutes he played, end up playing great. And now we're really partying like it's 1999.
2: Yeah, I know, which is wild. And just to state again, it's so refreshing to see the face of the organization, the heralded star, really care about winning.
0: Oh, it meant
2: about his teammates, and just seeing him embrace his teammates, seeing him, I'm talking about Victor Wembanyama, seeing him have all those emotions about winning and how much it actually mattered to him was really cool to see.
0: Yeah, I mean, he was overrun with emotion before the final buzzer, right? And the way he celebrates with his teammates, he is such a team guy, too, because the best part about that Luke Kornet block was the reaction on the bench that everybody had, including Victor Wembanyama. If you looked at Victor Wembanyama's face, you would have thought they won the game right there. I think everybody on that bench knew exactly how important that play was when it came to winning or losing. And that's what I think makes him so good. The Knicks Spurs is going to be a ton of fun. I think that one might go seven. That one probably goes the distance.
2: Mm-hmm.
0: And remember, we got a preview of this because the NBA in-season tournament final was Knicks Spurs.
2: Adam's like, I told you it was going to work.
0: I told you. This thing was cool. It's a cool idea. You just didn't see the vision until now. And, of course, over the weekend, too, the Carolina Hurricanes, they got it done emphatically. 6-1 in Game 5 against the Canadiens. Easy work of them. And now we have a Hurricanes-Golden Knights Stanley Cup Final. Carolina Hurricanes. Your Carolina Hurricanes. I know we do have a lot of Hurricane fans listening. You're four games away. Four wins away from hoisting up the cup.
2: Either one of these stories is amazing from the outside looking in. A team that has not done this before versus the team that hired a coach off the street 6 weeks ago. Not even that long ago to take them to the playoffs. This is going to be fun.
0: And the coach for the Carolina Hurricanes was the captain of the team the only time they've actually won this thing. 20 years
2: ago. I was going to say, was that 06? I thought I saw.
0: 20 years ago, Rod Brindamore, Rod the Bod, if you will, was the captain of that team when they hoisted up the cup. Now he is the coach for it. He is the most Carolina Hurricanes man to walk this planet. And you know what? I'm really cheering for the Hurricanes because A, local-ish. B, the Knights can't get away with winning only 39 games in the regular season and winning the Stanley Cup. I'll be sick to my stomach. Can't have it. Can't have it. But coming up next for the early game morning meeting, we have two lessons. It's Ingenuity 101 and Karma 101. I'll tell you why next.
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3: Traffic moving along pretty well on your Monday morning. Maybe late afternoon storms could come in. Just a chance for that. 85 is going to be our high today. Off and on scattered showers tomorrow, down to 75. And then we're looking for about 3 days of sunny days ahead. Wednesday through Friday, we will be 80, 85, and 88. So it should be kind of nice later on this week. Right now, though, it is a little bit overcast and showing 69.

0: going to have two little mini classes in one segment. Ingenuity 101 and Karma 101. Both examples that we're going to be using for these lessons occurred over the weekend in the NCAA baseball tournament. And that's what we're breaking down for the morning meeting.
1: Good morning.
2: Good morning.
1: Repeat after me. Today will be an awesome day.
0: There he is.
1: Let's go.

0: Absolutely.
1: It just kind of hit me that we are like halfway through the year.
2: Yeah. Not like.
1: We are.
2: Yes.
1: Are. What the kids can now say literally. You can correctly use the word literally for this. Mm-hmm. We're literally halfway through the year. It is June 1st. Rent's due. There's your reminder right there. But our first lesson of the day, Ingenuity 101. The Citadel was playing in the NCAA baseball tournament. Now, they went 1-2, but they did get a win in the NCAA baseball tournament. They did beat the University of Illinois Chicago, the Flames. And it was a close game. You're down a run. Runners are on base. You're hitting with Risp. Runners in scoring position. And I don't know the context behind it. But all I do know is the man who hit the game-winning hit for the Citadel was up there winning or wearing gardening gloves.
2: Yes.
1: He was not wearing batting gloves. He was wearing gardening gloves. And this is what happened with those gardening gloves.
3: The lead is in the on-deck circle. 1-0. Back through the middle. It's a base hit. Anderson scores. Dips it around third. The Citadel wins!
1: Exciting stuff.
2: They cranked the music up quick.
1: They did. Yeah, they got the party music out quick. We don't need a review.
2: I don't think you did enough emphasis on you said he was wearing gardening gloves. Right?
1: They looked like gardening gloves.
2: They are.
1: Yeah.
2: They are. They were. He talked about how he started wearing those, I think, in his younger days playing at JUCO, I believe, because they were cheaper. And being able to get those gardening gloves instead of getting batting gloves, and he just stuck with it. And it looks patently ridiculous.
1: Shout out to Scott Eisberg, covering sports in the Lowcountry for a long time.
2: Mm-hmm.
1: All over the story. It's Zach Hunt, who was raised on a farm in Dillon,
2: mm-hmm.
1: wears them as batting gloves, and got a game-winning hit in the NCAA baseball tournament with them. They are cheaper, I guess, cheaper than batting gloves. Batting gloves are getting expensive.
2: Yeah, for sure. But I just can't even... I guess they work. I guess.
1: He hit 10 home runs this year. I guess it works. And he's got a hit he will remember for the rest of his life in the NCAA baseball tournament that won the Citadel a game.
2: Baseball, how can you not be romantic about it?
1: Also, I was talking to Jen about this during the break. This is something that could only happen in college baseball.
2: That's what I'm saying.
1: This is the most college baseball thing on planet Earth. And there's so much fun, charming stuff like the UCLA pitcher that has a little dinosaur that he named Jerry that he puts on the mound with him, which we're not going to see a lot of Jerry because UCLA got bounced in the regional. Lost twice to 4-seed St. Mary's.
2: Mm-hmm.
1: The Gales, Matthew Dellavedova. Ain't walking through that door. But shout out Zach Hunt for wearing garden gloves. Now, I've seen them described as garden gloves or construction worker construction gloves, but
2: all you have to, you say either one, and if you haven't seen it, you know exactly what we're talking about.
1: Yeah.
2: And it looks ridiculous.
1: Yellow gloves aren't meant for batting gloves. Guy wears them, has hit 10 home runs with them, and got a game-winning hit in the NCAA baseball tournament with them. That is how you channel your inner ingenuity. But now for Karma 101. I was very adamant that NC State did not deserve to be in the NCAA baseball tournament at all. Because Mercer was a more deserving team, and Mercer got hosed, and NC State got a pity bid because their head coach, Elliot Avent, is on his retirement tour. Well, they're down 17-13 with two outs in the ninth inning, and this is how their final game ended.
4: Too much time, and that apparently is strike three, and the game is over. And that's how it ends. And Elliot Avent, whose head coaching career at NC State has just come to an end, is livid. Oh, my goodness. What a way for this to end.
1: And you know what? Karma wins because you didn't deserve to be there in the first place. You got there because it was a pity bid. You got there with a bid that you didn't deserve. So it's only fitting you lose a game that you don't deserve to lose in that fashion. Also, a pitch clock violation.
2: Also, what was the score of that game?
1: 17-13. NC State missed the extra point after their second touchdown.
2: Dave Doran, be proud.
1: Dave, that's a Dave Doran type football game if I've ever heard one.
2: He'd be proud.
1: He would be amped. Except they're playing Virginia Tech or Virginia in Brazil.
2: So, yeah, the batter was standing. Was he getting – what I couldn't tell when I was watching, was he getting a sign or was he just lollygagging? What was happening there?
1: I think he was just lollygagging.
2: Yeah, you can't do that. And we know – I mean, we've been playing with this thing for years now.
1: Yeah, we are multiple years into this thing. And I've seen a lot of the discourse online. Well, he got back in the batter's box with 5 seconds. At this point, I don't care. I don't – shouldn't have been in the game anyway. I cannot feel bad for NC State. I really can't. Maybe I can feel bad for Elliot Avent. He didn't put his team in the NCAA tournament when they didn't belong in this event. It wasn't him that beat down the doors of the selection committee and said, hey, this is my last year. Put me in the tournament, please. Put me in the tournament, please. But he got in anyway, and they didn't deserve to get in, and they lost in a way that they probably didn't deserve to lose in. Because there is a balance that has to be struck. If you've watched Star Wars, there's a balance in the Force, and the Force also applies to sports too.
2: And yeah, but it just goes to show you don't get a chance. You don't write your ending.
1: No, you never do.
2: I'm sure that's not how you dreamed about this happening. I'm going to end my illustrious career on a pitch clock violation. It's not, but it'll be a good story to tell, I guess.
1: Be a hilarious story to tell because like they were not going to win that game. They're down to their final strike. They're down 4 runs. There's nobody on base. They weren't winning that game. Even though in that game there's so much hitting going on. Who knows? Maybe you do reel off 4 straight home runs because apparently everybody was teeing off in that game. Karma works itself out. And I'm sure if you're Mercer, you're a winner. Because you're like, interesting. You're the Megan from Drake and Josh meme. We're just looking at your computer. Interesting.
2: That's interesting.
1: That's very interesting. Yeah, noted. 0-2 in your regional. Congratulations. But coming up next, we'll still take your text on the coaching search, but we'll also dive into the small group of second-year quarterbacks in the NFL. Are any of them poised for breakout seasons? One, I think, is actually in the best position to succeed, or at least I hope he is. I'll tell you who it is next year in the early game.
0: Wow, what a play. The Game Network, Columbia, Charleston, Florence, and Myrtle Beach.
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18: Looking pretty good. No accidents at this time. And forecast-wise, still looks pretty good. Also, we are seeing a chance for maybe a couple thunderstorms late this afternoon. 85 for the high. We'll see more scattered showers tomorrow, 75 for the high. Then about 3 days of sunshine, Wednesday 80, Thursday 85, maybe 88 on Friday. Right now, it's cloudy, 68 on the early game.

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0: There are a slew of second-year quarterbacks, Preston Thorne, that are primed to have more important roles this year. Cam Ward, former number one overall pick. Jackson Dart, the New York Giants, first-round pick. My man Tyler Shuck with the New Orleans Saints. Shedeur Sanders, I think, should start for the Cleveland Browns. I don't know. You've already paid Deshaun Watson all that money. He's coming off two Achilles injuries, and he stunk before those Achilles injuries. If Deshaun Watson wins that quarterback battle, I think that tells us more about Shedeur Sanders than Deshaun Watson. But out of all these guys, which one would you actually trust to take his team to the playoffs in year two?
1: That's a difficult question.
0: It is.
1: I think that my first answer is Cam Ward. Based on talent,
0: he is the by far the most talented.
1: Most talented, I think, out of his crew. Based on talent, disposition, he has all of the, things you would like as a quarterback. Except he's in a dysfunctional organization at the moment.
0: Yeah, they stink.
1: And well, even more so, I think they get off. They don't get categorized as like the Jets or, but they are. The more we're learning about them.
0: Oh, I can tell you
1: and
0: firsthand.
1: You know firsthand.
0: Dysfunctional.
1: The more we're learning about the Titans, the more we're learning about them, they are, to me, more categorized in the dysfunctional side. So even though they have this great talent who I think would be capable of taking a team, I'm not sure if they're going to be able to put the pieces around them that are needed.
0: Ownership daddy ball.
1: Yeah. There's a lot going on there. So let me do them in order. I'll go Cam Ward, Jackson Dart.
0: I know you want to do it.
1: Tyler Shuck. And then I'll put...
0: Definitely not spelt that way.
1: But. I'll put Shedeur and last out of those four.
0: In terms of talent, yeah, I trust Cam Ward's talent. And if he was in a functional organization, I think he'd be primed to have a really big year. I'm a huge believer in Cam Ward. That guy, even last year when he's running for his life for 17 games, made some ridiculous throws. He's a human highlight reel, right? But I think the guy who's in the best position to do it is Tyler Shuck.
1: Okay.
0: Or at least I hope he is. And I'm not just saying this because I'm a fan of the team he
1: plays for.
0: That's
1: where you have to do your disclosure.
0: Disclosure, yes. Lifelong New Orleans Saints fan here. But think of it this way. They gave him more weapons. They drafted Jordan Tyson. They drafted Oscar Delp. They retained Chris Olave. They retained Juwan Johnson, who were his favorite targets last season. The offensive line in the last seven games of the season had like five of the team's best offensive line performances according to Pro Football Focus.
1: Shout out to Torricelli Simpkins.
0: I think out of the 12 games that the Saints had a pass block grade of 60 or higher, eight of those came when Tyler Shuck was a starting quarterback, which was the second half of the season. Further proof that I don't think Spencer Rattler underperformed. I think his team around him played poorly, and they got better as the season went on. It just so happened Spencer was not starting in that scenario.
1: So if every story is a local story, what does this mean for Spencer?
0: Spencer's number two. Zach Wilson's the third.
1: What?
0: Third stringer.
1: Zach Wilson is really...
0: Interesting quarterback room.
1: Didn't know that. Okay.
0: But Spencer Rattler, I think, is clearly the two. And I think if he was traded to the Arizona Cardinals today, I think he would legitimately battle Jacoby Brissett for number one, especially if Jacoby Brissett is holding that franchise hostage, which sounds like a ridiculous sentence, and a sentence only can be said about the Arizona Cardinals. But his team played a lot better last year. They gave him more weapons. The defense was actually really good last season. Now, they lost a lot of very important players on that defense. So we'll see if that is sustainable. But they also play in the NFC South, where everybody is bad, but everybody thinks they have a chance to win that division because they look at everybody else and there's other doofuses in the room with them. Who is King Doofus in that division, right? Even though I think the Panthers are really good. I think the Panthers are going to win that division again this year. It is just a weird NFC South thing where the winner of that division almost never wins it the next season. Except for the Buccaneers recently. But I do think that's the most winnable division. I like what Jackson Dart has from a physical standpoint. I think there's still a lot he needs to learn in terms of keeping the ball out of harm's way, keeping himself out of harm's way. Mm-hmm. So I don't remember if you remember him getting absolutely rocked running down the sideline against the Patriots. And all you got to do is just go out of bounds, brother. You are still fair game when you're in between those two big, thick white lines, right? You're still fair play to get headhunted in that situation. He's got to keep himself healthy. It's a really big part of the of that discussion with him in the future of that offense.
1: Unfortunately, I predict an oncoming David Carr test for Tyler coming very soon.
0: We're going to find out.
1: I feel like this is going to be right down the Mendoza line of like, what are we going to do here?
0: Which is very ironic considering the quarterback before this was Derek Carr.
1: I feel like this is exactly where we're going in.
0: For those unfamiliar, it's my Derek Carr test, which is if you are making the decision to sign a quarterback to a second contract, you only have to answer one question. Is that quarterback better than Derek Carr? If the answer is yes, you might as well go ahead and sign him to the money, whatever it is, market value. If the answer is no, take your chances in the draft. Because it is such a crapshoot of drafting quarterbacks that the safest play, if that quarterback is just better than Derek Carr, then it's safe to go ahead and not have to run that risk. Go ahead and pay them that money and live with the consequences. Like the 49ers with Brock Purdy. I don't think Brock Purdy is a top 10 quarterback in the NFL, but you know what he does? He passed the Derek Carr test. So you might as well go ahead and pay him that money because it's going to be a bigger risk to get somebody in the draft. Tyler Shuck's going to have a couple more years in this contract because he wasn't a first-round pick. I think it's only a four-year deal.
1: Mm-hmm. Yep, it's one less.
0: Yes, it's one less. So it'll be one. It'll be
1: so
0: one.
1: So they have to make the decisions
0: guys.
1: Faster.
0: Uh-huh. And he's going to be older because he was like 25 when he got drafted. Because he did wander through the college football wilderness, the transfer portal wilderness. I do think very highly of him. I thought he was really good at the end of last season. The Saints were one of the hotter teams in the NFL. For the last couple weeks, it didn't matter because they started off so poorly. But he did look really good in that time. But now, a full offseason of people scouting him adequately, defensive coordinators going to pick out more of his tendencies a little bit. If he can follow it up with a solid season, he'll be in the best position to succeed because, A, his team did more around him to help him with weapons than like the Titans did. The Giants' best weapon on offense may not be available at the beginning of the season with Malik Nabers because John Harbaugh already said, I don't know how that recovery is going to end up going. There's already question marks about that. And if Malik Nabers doesn't play for a large chunk of the year, the Giants offense will suffer because of it. And with the Saints too, they have the second easiest schedule in the NFL. So he's got a scheduling break, a division break, team helping him out around him. I think he's in the best position to be the best in year two.
1: Okay, but that's a little bit of a hypothetical argument. Do you think he will have the best year two out of these guys?
0: I think so.
1: Okay.
0: I think Cam Ward will have a better year because the Titans did at least something to give him an offensive line. It's still not enough for me to be like, oh, that offensive line's good enough. They're going to keep Cam Ward protected. Cam Ward will have a better highlight reel, though, because he's going to escape a few of those pockets and make ridiculous throws.
1: Mm-hmm.
0: But it'll be with 4-13 as maybe their ceiling.
1: I mean, while we're here, you're saying that Shedeur Sanders does start over Deshaun Watson?
0: If he doesn't, it says more about Shedeur than Deshaun. If I'm the Browns, I'm starting Shedeur Sanders. And I'm seeing what I got in him. I know what you got in Deshaun Watson. I know what you had in Deshaun Watson before the two Achilles injuries. I need to see what this guy has. And if Deshaun Watson ends up being your starter, unfortunately, I think it does say more about Shedeur than it would Deshaun Watson. And the Browns defense is good enough for them to win. He's gotten in a good position because they have an easy schedule and he's got a really good defense. I need to see more from him as a starting quarterback. They need a little bit more of a sample size. But coming up next, the most controversial team in softball is at it again, and there was some fibbing involved this week, and we're going to break out our lie detectors here next on the early game.
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5: Today is the day for Brendan Sorsby, a season-defining day in court. Arguments are officially underway this morning in the Lubbock County District Court, where our quarterback, Brendan Sorsby, the guy who gambled on his own team, says, please let me play. I deserve to play. Because it was a mental health issue that caused him to gamble. This will be a temporary injunction to see him play this fall. Will he? I'm Drake Toll.
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1: The Early Game. Yes! With former Game Gods Preston Thorne, Elijah Campbell, and Jen Jensen.

0: you're a fan of the sports drama, then Texas Tech softball is the team for you. Last week, you had the thing in the Gainesville Regional or Super Regional where Jason Williams, former Florida basketball player, White Chocolate as he is known, his daughter plays for Texas Tech, transferred from Florida, and Florida hit her with five pitches in that three-game series. Five of them. There was a lot of ridiculous trash talking back and forth. The parents were yelling at each other. Jason Williams was getting ready to fight the elderly. It got ugly. Florida didn't want to shake their hands after the game. Went out on the field to wave to their fans and then go back to the dugout without shaking the hands of Texas Tech. It was dramatic. It was juicy. Well, that win clearly got them to the Women's College World Series, where they played Tennessee, where Texas Tech's Taylor Pinnell used to play for Tennessee. And there was a little bit of controversy. Here's how that sounded.
1: Yeah, we were walking through the line just saying good game, and she said that I made a mistake instead of saying good game, which it's kind of crazy, like, celebrate with your team, and I just think it's funny she's still thinking about it, but it's old news, whatever.
2: What did you say to Taylor Pannell in the handshake line after the game?
3: No, just good game. Like I say to every player, good game.
0: So Taylor Pannell, former Tennessee player, now at Texas Tech, after Tennessee beats them in a thrilling game, win extra innings, Texas Tech's Taylor Pannell says, she told me I shouldn't have left. And then Karen Weekly, the coach for Tennessee, says, I just told her good game. The funny part is that ESPN dug up the footage of the handshake line.
4: Went deep.
0: And you don't have to be an expert lip reader to see that Karen Weekly just told her, good game, like she did every other player in that line. So now you're caught fibbing. Or as some people would say, telling a story. Taylor Pannell told a story. Very clearly. But it's not enough. It's not just enough for her to show her tail like that. Daddy has to get involved.
4: This continues.
0: And Daddy crossed a line. Because Marin Angus, who covers softball, is the publisher for softball on Sports Illustrated, on SI, wrote about this, clearly reported on it, and Brandon Pannell, the father, sends her, he screenshots the message he sent her and then posted it on his Twitter. And he says, quote, your dad is rolling around in his grave reading the clickbait trash you continue to write. You have been fired from Fast Pitch

0: News, Softball America, and D1 Softball would not hire you. Wonder why? Don't get me wrong. I do love the attention, but I prefer the attention coming from a loser hiding behind a fake account. There's no reason a person in your position that's covering softball should be covering a player's parent or the negativity of the game. Last night's game could be the game of the series, so why don't you focus on growing the game, in all caps. And then goes on to say, it's a shame you couldn't focus on the pitcher's duel or the fact Emma Clark hit a walk-off, and this takes attention away from a great kid's moment. If you don't want to be a fake journalist, why don't you do your job and get the video of the handshake line? For one, he crossed a line in the first sentence.
1: Yeah.
0: Talking about her deceased parent being disappointed in her work. And then goes through all of that to say, if you were a real journalist, you would have dug up the video of the handshake line. Somebody did, buddy.
1: We got it.
0: And you got caught fibbing. Your daughter got caught lying about that interaction. How pathetic can we be? Can we act like grown-ups for 5 minutes?
1: Nah, because it seems as if this whole thing is brought up by the grown-ups in the situation. The last week Florida situation was the grown-ups. It looked as if this wasn't the NCAA. It looked as if it was, I'm just going to say, Parks Field in Somerville or wherever your local municipal little league is where the parents were arguing. It's like, man, grow up. All of yous around here. And that just even goes further into what I've been thinking about how this is all presented. Like, parents, y'all are too involved. This is not little league anymore. Your babies are playing professionalized sports who are receiving NIL, let them be treated that way. You do not need to be in any of this.
0: And at what point do we hold our kids personally accountable? Because he said it with his chest. Hey, why don't you dig up the video of what happened? Well, they did. ESPN did, right? Angus didn't have to. ESPN did.
2: And what did he say after that?
0: He deleted the tweet. Said nothing.
1: Deleted tweets are not apologies. And you cannot apologize for talking about my deceased father.
0: No.
1: There is no coming back from that.
2: Nope.
1: you do not come back from that.
0: You don't. Absolutely not. You should be shameful. I know it's not Wednesday, but I think it's time for the panel family. Get on the line!
1: Yeah, absolutely.
0: Habitual line steppers. As Rick James once was in the Dave Chappelle skit. Habitually line stepping. Absolutely ridiculous stuff. Hour two is in the books. The early game third and long hour is next, where we'll let you listen to Kevin Schnall after their loss to Florida State, and we'll play that game. Is this a denial?
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2: Still looking pretty good this morning. No accidents to report. Not seeing significant slowdowns, and we're looking for maybe some scattered afternoon storms. 85 for the high today, some scattered showers tomorrow, 75. Then we get a stretch of sunshine for the remainder of the week. 80 on Wednesday, 85 on Thursday, maybe 88 on Friday, and could hit the 90s come this weekend. But right now, 68 under some cloudy skies.

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1: The early game third and long hour starts right now. I'm Elijah Campbell. He is Preston Thorne. She's Jen Jensen. Our man Randy Young is on the controls for the video production studio here in Studio 803, where we film the last hour of every single show. I don't want to say film, maybe just live stream is the way we say it now, even though we do have three cameras ahead of us that are filming. But this is where we do it every day.
2: Streaming. We're like Twitch stars.
1: In a way. I like to think of myself as a Twitch star, even though I couldn't name you one. I probably could, but I couldn't tell you anything about him of substance.
2: Well, there's no substance.
1: Then I'm not alone in that regard of telling you of anything of substance from Twitch streaming. But there's only one way to start this hour, and that is the ramping up of the South Carolina baseball coaching search. Look, we've been talking about a replacement for the baseball coach in that position since Pulmonary was fired. And since we kind of figured things fell off the wagon enough during Monty Lee's time as the interim head coach, I think we learned pretty early on that wasn't going to be the route that South Carolina was going to go down. So we knew the hire was going to be out of house, as it should be. And the most common name thrown around, and I think by a lot of South Carolina fans, is maybe their first option. According to a lot of national media, it was the easiest connection to make, right? Would be Coastal Carolina head baseball coach Kevin Schnall, longtime assistant turned head coach after Gary Gilmore's retirement, who famously took them to the College World Series last year and into the championship against LSU. This season, they were looking pretty successful up until May. You felt pretty good about what Coastal Carolina was doing. They weren't far removed from a 12-2 evisceration of national seed North Carolina until they kind of hit a little bit of a wall, because since Cinco de Mayo, Coastal Carolina was 4-9. That's how they ended the season, 4-9 in their last 13. 1-4 in games played after the regular season. So Sun Belt tournament and NCAA tournament. And the cherry on top was going 0-2. In Tallahassee, losing to Northern Illinois 12-10, and then losing a close one-run game to Florida State yesterday to officially eliminate them from the tournament. Now we can finally start playing the game of denial or no denial. This will be cut one, Jen. This is Kevin Schnall after the loss to Florida State, where he was predictably and rightfully so asked about the South Carolina baseball opening.
3: I've got a 5-year contract at Coastal. I'm the head baseball coach at Coastal Carolina. Can't stress it enough. In the last 25 years, we've got the 5th best winning percentage in the entire country, the 6th most wins in the entire country. The past decade, we've got the most wins in the state of South Carolina. We've been to Omaha twice. We won a national championship. We were in the national championship finals last year. Only 4 teams in the last 12 years have advanced to the College World Series finals multiple times. Vanderbilt, Florida, LSU, Coastal Carolina. As long as we continue to be successful, people are going to continue to call Coastal Carolina to gauge interest in us, in their jobs. I don't blame them. I would too.
1: Now we can play the game, Preston Thorne. Denial or no denial?
2: Not a denial. Did not categorically deny any rumors. Did not empirically say that I'm not doing it. Nor did he emphatically say that he was staying. So he did not do either one of those things.
1: He just laid out facts.
2: He just laid out facts and all of those things. Which, by the way, as he's laying out those facts, I'm just like, yeah, that's why we want you.
1: That sounds pretty good. Yeah, I like that. Yeah.
2: Sounds great. Check, check, check. All those things. But no, and if I'm putting on my denial, not denial, that's squarely categorized as not a denial.
1: Yeah, this is kind of like that scene in Walk Hard, the Dewey Cox story, where Dewey Cox finds Tim Meadows' character doing drugs, and he's like, you don't want any part of this, Dewey. And he reels off all the reasons why he would want part of it. And Dewey goes, you know what? I do think I want part of that. I do think I want to try that. That was kind of me listening to Kevin Schnall reel off all of those stats and be like, And that's him going, you want no part of this. And I'm like, no, Kevin, I think I do want part of that.
2: Yeah, that's exactly why we're here.
1: I think that's actually why we're having this conversation right now. It didn't sound like a denial at all. And some of the reporting, or some of the rumors, I guess, the intel, as we have started to call it in the business now, some of the intel might lead you to believe that Kevin Schnall is the first option and maybe the most likely. But what is true yesterday may not be true today. And now is at the point where that Coastal Carolina season is over and the season ended in the manner in which it did, where Kevin Schnall has a decision to make. Whether or not he actually has interest in the South Carolina job is irrelevant. The option will be presented to him. And when the option is presented to you and you take the call, you are now presented with a decision you have to make. Do you stay at the school that you played at, that you were a longtime assistant with, that you're elevated to the role of head coach and experience the highs of making it to the final series in Omaha? Or do you go build somewhere else, a struggling program in the SEC, a proud program historically, and a program that will put more money into it than all but like six programs in college baseball,
4: mm-hmm.
1: with a fan base that is starved for that type of success? It is one of those jobs, South Carolina is, that anybody that coaches in college baseball might spend their whole careers working towards getting the opportunity to even take that call. So now we get to the decision part of this, Preston Thorne. If you're Kevin Schnall, where do you even begin to think when it comes to addressing that decision?
2: Well, I'll tell you somewhere where I think he will start, and I do not have intel. This is just Preston yapping here, but I'm just going off of living life. He's going to talk to his mentor,
1: mm-hmm.
2: the guy that he played under, the guy that he coached under, and Gary Gilmore. He's going to have a conversation with him if he hasn't already. And if you remember from the conversation that we had with Gary Gilmore said it'd be very hard not to take this opportunity in a place that would provide you all of the resources, all of the mm-hmm. things that you need, and all the money. So this would be somebody who obviously he probably holds his opinion very highly.
1: Yep.
2: And if that's what Gary has already stated, I think that might sway his opinion if Gary says the same thing in private as he says in public.
1: Yeah, I think that would have a lot to do with it, too. You know, maybe it is kind of like a Lane Kiffin, Nick Saban thing.
2: That's exactly what I was thinking.
1: Because Nick Saban was publicly trying to kind of, I guess, temper anger towards Lane Kiffin for taking the LSU job when his team's in the middle of a college football playoff push, right? I think it became very clear by listening to Nick Saban on College Game Day that Nick Saban and Lane Kiffin have talked, and Nick maybe encouraged him to take that job. Became pretty obvious.
2: Lane said it.
1: And Lane said it.
2: Because Lane doesn't have any couth.
1: Maybe top five worst secret keepers in all of athletics.
2: For sure.
1: You put Lane Kiffin on there. If you have a secret that you want no one to know about, you probably shouldn't tell Lane Kiffin. But when it comes to Kevin Schnall and the decision he has to make, to me, this is where we get into the fascinating human element of it. You know, before we even get to whether or not Kevin Schnall is the right guy for this job, I think he certainly can be. He is personally number two on my wish list. Number one, still Dan Fitzgerald. But if Kevin Schnall is hired, I think you should be excited about that, right? I think he's proven a lot with what he has done at Coastal Carolina. And there is a track record that he just laid out, right? He might not have intended to lobby for himself for the job, but accidentally he did.
2: That would work for me.
1: Inadvertently he lobbied for it, because I'm hearing all those numbers. And I'm saying, hell yeah, brother, that sounds good. Yeah, you know what? I think I do want some of that coaching, Kevin Schnall. I think I do want that. But when it comes to the human element of it, I think it really boils down for Kevin Schnall, how good are you at living with the what ifs? There are people in life that are presented with jobs that, even though they are happy where they're currently at, they have grown significantly where they are planted. Something else comes along that might be considered a better job, that is going to have more money, that is going to put you in a position to be able to succeed. And it may be something you've always wanted. But you're balancing out the dichotomy of your current happiness and what your happiness can be, something that you can't prove to yourself, that you have no definitive answer for. This is really more speculation on how you would do in that job. If this is something you have always wanted, then it may be something that can pull you from that school. But he is presented with something that I think a lot of us in our personal lives have to face at one point in time or another. And that is where, even just from a sports story perspective, it's really interesting for me.
2: That's why I'm really interested in this, because there is the human element, as you stated, mm-hmm. because even when you think about the idea of, obviously Kevin Schnall is well compensated at Coastal Carolina. He makes $500,000 per year. Anybody, majority of people listening would be like, that's awesome. However, that's in the range of normal person salary. That's in the range. It's very high up, but it's in the range.
1: Hey, $100,000 sounds like a lot to your boy here.
2: Right. That's what I'm saying. It's very high up, but we can see that. But now he's talking about adding another comma to that check. And that direct deposit is going to hit a lot different. And so as the person in your family who has this opportunity to really secure some things for your family, it's maybe a little bit difficult to turn that difference, that delta in direct deposits from what he's making, which is awesome now, to what he will be making, which will be securing for him and his family. That's something that you have to consider. You'd be irresponsible not to consider that. You can't just say, oh, I'm just happy here. Your happiness is cool, but also you got a chance to make another $1 million on repeat for your family. And that's something that you have to take into consideration.
1: And if you're him too, if I'm Kevin Schnall, let's just say that I really don't want to leave. Like, I have made Conway in the Myrtle Beach area my home. My kids love it. My wife loves it. We are as happy as we ever thought we would be in life. And I'm getting that offer from South Carolina, and I'm like, oh, that sounds so good. You're giving me how much? You're going to invest how much in this program? You're giving me what kind of resources again? Oh, man.
2: Please stop.
1: Dialing up my phone. Hey, Chance. Look, dude, this is hard to turn down. Can we bump up that paycheck a little bit? Can we make me feel better about living with the what if? That would be if I really wanted to stay at Coastal Carolina. Just trying to put myself in his shoes here. That is exactly what I would end up doing, because we're talking, like you said, the difference between it put an extra comma in your salary, along with everything else that an SEC baseball job that is not Missouri will provide you.
2: This reminds me of one of the great philosophers of our time, the great show's Bluey. Because in Bluey, there was an episode where the father was going to take a job in another place. He's an airport worker. He works at the airport, by the way, sniffing.
1: Oh, he's...
2: He works at the airport. So he's going to take another job. And he explaining to them that, you know, this is going to be great for the family and we need to do this. And everybody was in agreement. But in the end, they weren't going to be as happy with the place where they were. And so everybody got to go back to the house that they went to. And it becomes this whole thing. And you just wonder, do you have the fortitude? Because I don't know if I do, to say, I'm going to turn down that amount of money just because I'm happy over here. I don't know what I would do.
1: And it definitely doesn't come without risk either. I think Scott on the Firehouse sub-sex line, I think, lays out the risk involved with this. He goes, come to Carolina and get fired in 3 years or coach at Coastal for the next 2 decades. Tough decision. I can sense the sarcasm, but here's the thing. Yes, if it does go poorly, then you might not be here for a long time, because this is a pressure cooker, right? The fan base is starved for that success. But if you believe in your abilities and being able to turn this thing around, you can make this the best job in America.
2: That's why I always had respect for Kalen DeBoer to take the Alabama job. And that's why these coaches are psychos. You listening, me, we're normal people. You might be like, oh, I'm assessing the risk. You think Kevin Schnall for 1 minute thinks that when he comes to the SEC that he's not going to win? And it's not, I'm not saying ego in a bad way, but he thinks he's a great coach and he's proven that he is really good.
1: And that's something you have to have.
2: And you have to do that. So he's not thinking, I'm going to come to South Carolina and get fired in 3 years. He's not even considering that. Maybe his agent is. Maybe Gary Gilmore is saying that to him. But Kevin is not thinking that, and he shouldn't be. We wouldn't want to hire somebody that was thinking.
1: Right.
2: Right?
1: I want to hire someone who's like, I want to come in here and we're going to turn this thing around and we're going to get back to the promised land. Right? That's the type of coach that you want in that scenario.
2: So that's not even within his considerations, though it could be everybody else's. He's not even thinking that.
1: Right.
2: And also, you don't know how long that thing's going to last at Coastal, because it could change quickly.
1: That could too. That's the thing, because now expectations there will be raised a little bit. I can, you know, just by looking at comments and stuff online, trying to catch a gauge as to where the Coastal Carolina fan base is at. There is, rightfully so, a large chunk of disappointment with how that thing ended. 4-9 since Cinco de Mayo, 1-4 in postseason play, Sun Belt tournament, and NCAA tournament. You have some good graces because of what you did, and rightfully so. You should have all the leeway in the world if you decide to keep that job, but nothing is a guarantee. Coming up next, something that is a guarantee is that on Monday at 8:15, it's Thorns, Buds, and Roses, and that's next year in the early game.
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11: Shop Road near Abbott Road. We have a report of an accident there. No other slowdowns that we know of, and late afternoon storms are a possibility today. The high of 85 is what we're looking for. Drops down about 75 tomorrow with scattered showers. And then some sunshine and highs in the low to mid 80s for the remainder of the week. But it's cloudy currently. and we're looking at 70. 91.75 The Game.

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1: A lot to get to from the sports weekend that was, and as we do every Monday, we'll summon the spirits of Outkast. 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
3: All right, Elijah, a lot of things happened over the weekend. We're going to get to them. We're going to get to them very quickly so we can have some discussion about them. First and foremost, Thorns. T. Thorns. T. Texas. T. Tech. Texas Tech, come on down. Listen, man. They've been involved in some interesting things that have happened over the weekend.
1: And some T-E-A.
3: And some T, yes. Things that have happened over the weekend, whether it was the incident with Jason Williams' daughter, the situation with maybe the slight stretching of the truth that happened in the press conference. But more so importantly is that I don't know if we're rooting for them because they are very interesting in the idea that they have essentially bought their way into college athletics, which I'm all for. They've gone out and they bought Najee Candidate, and she's been excellent and awesome to them.
1: Best softball player I think I've ever seen.
3: She's gotten them to this point. They got themselves into the CFP. But the main benefactor, Cody Campbell, is the sponsor of the Save the College Sports Act. And he's trying to save college sports from
1: him,
3: people like him.
1: He's the guy in the hot dog suit, and I think you should leave it saying, we're all trying to find the guy who did this when the hot dog car broke into
3: the Save the College Sports Act, which is, we'll see how that goes. I don't think it'll get through because nothing does.
1: Right.
3: So we don't need to necessarily worry about that. But the idea that the billionaire who has bought his place into fruition by spending money is now saying, I don't like this. This is out of control. We just need some rules and we need some order. Hey, Dan, I don't know if you can have it. I mean, Cody, I don't know if you can have it both ways. But I'm going to move on because let's put a pin in that. I think we might be coming back to that. Buds, Wimby.
1: Oh.
3: Do we have the next thing budding? As Nike said, the alien has arrived. I thought that was an awesome commercial. But I think it's really budding because I think we're at the precipice of either a love-hate relationship with Wimby. Because there are valuable reasons for either side.
1: Uh-huh.
3: You could either love this guy or you could be an absolute staunch hater of this dude. And it's not necessarily because anything that he does. It's more so who he is. And I could see him as a person maybe getting on somebody's nerves, especially if they start to reel off some championships here.
1: The people will turn on him eventually if they're too good, right?
3: If they get right now, it's fun.
1: I call it the Patrick Mahomes effect.
3: I like it because it's fun right now.
1: Uh-huh.
3: It's cool. It's amazing. It's awesome.
1: Budding.
3: I'm going to talk about it. That's why it's budding, because something is happening. We just don't know what yet. We don't know if we're on the start of a rocket ship dynasty mode, or if we're in the beginnings of folks saying he's overrated, he can't get it done in the big one, he's not good. All of those things that could be happening because Victor Wembanyama has gotten his team to the championship for the first time since 1999. And who did they play in 1999?
1: Oh, that would be the New York Knicks.
3: Sometimes things are on the one, sometimes they work. And who was the coach in 1999 for the Spurs?
1: That'd be Greg Popovich.
3: That's where we're going to give our roses to. 29 roses for Greg Popovich, who unfortunately suffered a stroke, wasn't able to coach anymore. One of the stalwarts of the NBA and somebody whose fingerprints are still on this organization. Known as El Jefe.
1: Mm-hmm.
3: Reports read that when the Spurs lost game 3 to Minnesota, or game 4, the one in which Wimby got ejected with the elbow. Guess who was at the airport to meet the team?
1: El Jefe.
3: El Jefe was there. And it's one of those situations where Pop shows up, everybody sits up, tightens your belt.
1: Principals in the eye.
3: Take your hat off.
1: Yep.
3: Everything you do everything right. And the reports are that El Jefe was doing a lot of talking and they were doing a lot of listening.
1: Sounds like they actually listened.
3: Refers to, I think that would be called an ass chewing, is what ensued. So the man might have had a stroke. He may not walk well on his own faculties, but he still has it within himself to say, I don't like that, and I'm going to tell you why I don't like that. And apparently it's worked. So 29 roses for Greg Popovich, a stalwart of the NBA and somebody who you see when you talk about culture of an organization, he's the leader of that organization. And not only that, how cool is it that Mitch Johnson is his assistant, is in the league, but guess who else is coaching in the game? Mike Brown, who was an assistant for Greg Popovich. So proud Papa being able to see those things, but I'm sure he's cheering for the Spurs. Elijah, those are our thorns, buds, and roses.
1: A, the discipleship of Greg Popovich being involved in this NBA Finals is one thing. It's a testament to exactly how great of a coach he was, and his coaching tree is expansive, right? Many of his former assistants have gone on to be championship-winning coaches. Mike Budenholzer won one with Milwaukee. He was a part of that coaching tree. Becky Hammon, now the WNBA coaching for the Aces, multiple championships with Aja Wilson as her star player. So not only does he have the, you know, expansive coaching tree, right? Like that clearly is a big part of it. His former players love him enough to come back. If you watched any of those games in San Antonio, you know who was sitting with Greg Popovich in the suite? Tim Duncan. You know who's been working with Spurs players all offseason? Manu Ginobili. That really is like a family ordeal there.
3: Oh, you need somebody to show a Frenchman how to adjust to life? Tony Parker,
1: if Tony Parker cared to come back. Like, right? Tony Parker was Victor Wembanyama's favorite player growing up.
3: Grew up wearing his jersey. Oh. Come on, man.
1: And David Robinson in the building, right? When they had the press conference that Greg Popovich was going to move into a front office role, guess who was there to help introduce him? Tim Duncan and Manu Ginobili. When Carter Bryant got chewed out by Mitch Johnson in front of God and all creation during game 4 of the finals, where he commits a stupid foul and Mitch Johnson is just, he's doing the whole, hey, listen to me. And he's like giving it to him. You know who called him to say, hey, Greg Popovich used to do this, the same thing to me. This is a good thing. Bruce Bowen gave him a call. So that really is, you don't see that in pro sports a lot. You really don't, you know, and I think that's the special part about this. I want to get to a couple texts before we get out of here too. In regards to the Kevin Schnall thing, Hank says, one other thing to think about, it has been rumored that Chance Miller is headed to Virginia Tech as their next AD, and the money Schnall would get at Carolina would travel further in the Midlands. Ever check house prices at the beach? LOL. Great point, Hank, on the Firehouse Subs text line.
3: Good point.
1: And Tyler on the Firehouse Subs text line says, here's what I've heard here in Myrtle Beach from the coastal people who don't want him gone. He turned down Tennessee and the money they offered last year. What makes you think he won't turn down Carolina? My response, the proximity to Columbia to Conway is much closer than Conway to Knoxville. That, in my opinion, has a lot to do with why I think Kevin will take the job and why he turned down Tennessee last year.
3: Also, I don't know if he turned down Tennessee. I know he interviewed for Tennessee. I don't know.
1: Yeah, definitively, I cannot tell you with my chest.
3: I do know he interviewed for it, so he wanted it, but I don't know if he exactly turned it down. But I do think that the idea of the Chance Miller conversation is, we talked about that, is a big part of this conversation, because you don't want to be the last one standing on the island when everybody else is leaving. Mm-hmm. You know, if everybody else is catching buses out, you don't want to be standing them around. So that could be a part of the conversation.
1: Coming up next, the early game third and long hour is going to go deep. This week, we're going to talk about the princes that were promised in honor of what Preston just talked about with Victor Wembanyama. We'll do that next.
0: 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And 100.5 The Game in Florence. 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
12: Couple accidents we need to make you aware of this morning. Two Notch Road near Raven Road. Also, Shop near Abbott Road. Brookfield Road at Meredith Square. And in downtown Columbia, Assembly at Taylor. Forecast, might see some late afternoon storms. Our high today, about 85. Maybe some scattered showers tomorrow, a little bit cooler, 75 for the high, and then sunshine the rest of the week. Wednesday, looking for a high of 80, 85 on Thursday, maybe even up to 88 for your Friday, but currently cloudy and 70.

0: the early game, third and long hour to go deep. And this week, we're going deep on the prince that was promised. Because if you watched the Game 7 of the NBA Finals over the weekend, you saw Victor Wembanyama fulfill the promise of being the NBA's next best superstar. And there's so many of these in sports, right? So many times you hear about somebody who might be 16 or 17 years old, coming out of high school, really before they even get to college, right? Because usually the college level, whether it's football, basketball, baseball, that's where you're introduced to a lot of stars. But sometimes they are so phenomenal, you hear about them before they even get to that point. Victor Wembanyama was like that, because I remember seeing videos posted online of him when he was 15 playing against Rudy Gobert and being like, that kid is 15 years old and he's how tall, with arms how long, and he does what on a basketball floor? There are a lot of those. And oftentimes, they don't come to fruition, but there are a few that do. And today, we'll talk about the early 2000s ones, right? Really, at the dawn of the internet age of knowing about these phenoms, and for some, maybe earlier, when they were young, but also they lived up to that promise. Because so few of them do, it is important to highlight the ones who maybe even over-deliver on that promise.
1: Yeah, and this, to me, this is an infinitely fascinating idea, because the concept that from such an early age, we as a sports nation expected you to be great, and then, oh, by the way, you actually ended up being great. Yeah. Not only just from the performance aspect, but the money aspect, the family aspect, the distractions, the growing up, just whatever could be all these reasons why this probably shouldn't work, and then it actually ends up working. This is one of my favorite topics to talk about.
0: And because it's so remarkable that you get those type of expectations, like the ones that we kind of zeroed in on for today, like LeBron James, Tiger Woods, Serena Williams, Bryce Harper. You knew about those. Tiger even younger, right? Mm-hmm. I mean, Tiger was putting on, what was it, the Johnny Carson show when he was like 8 years old.
1: So that's like child prodigy type stuff, right?
0: Yeah.
1: So that was always, but even then, that's still a novelty act. That's like, oh, that was cute.
0: Right.
1: I'm sure nobody watching that night was like, oh, I can't bookmark this. This kid's going to be a star.
0: Oh, this guy's going to be the best golfer in the world, or he's going to be an individual that revolutionizes an entire sport, or single-handedly reaches out to a casual fan and makes golf reach its peak in a sports-loving society. That's not predictable in that clip right there. But with some of these guys like LeBron James, Serena Williams, Bryce Harper, like with Bryce and LeBron, those guys were on the cover of Sports Illustrated at age 16, right? When I was 16 years old, my parents were just hoping that I would pass my driving test and that I wouldn't roll over my Volvo. And they had to get a Volvo for me because they didn't trust me to drive anything else. And the Volvo is the safest car on the planet. So what can we make the most Elijah-proof vehicle? What exists out there that is the most Elijah-proof we could find? That's the one that I ended up driving, right? Like the expectations for me at age 16, significantly different than it would be for them, because they're expected to be able to be the pioneers in their sport.
1: By the way, failed both permit and driving tests on the first times, your boy.
2: Really?
1: Oh,
0: no.
1: Yeah.
0: Oh, no.
1: Yeah. Man, it was because all my friends were like, oh, man, it's easy. You don't have to study. It's going to be nothing, man. It's nothing.
0: Oh, and you listened.
1: I thought, I got it. I did not have it. But that's what I was trying to do at 15. I wasn't on Sports Illustrated covers, right? I wasn't known as the savior of the basketball, the next coming of whatever it's going to be. And these guys, in each one of them, you see they take an interesting route to get there, non-conventional, as far as, you know, like, I remember hearing about Bryce Harper, and he's like, he's doing what? He's going to forego his senior year and go play in junior college? That is nuts.
0: Someone who should be a senior in high school is playing JUCO, and he's hitting balls how far in junior college as a 17-year-old?
1: That is crazy. I remember that, like, oh, that's not going to work. That can't work. And it did work, and it has worked. And then I'm looking, I'm like, man, Bryce has been playing in the league for 14 years now.
0: Mm-hmm.
1: And he's only done nothing but be excellent for 14 years, even through injury, through changing teams, signing major contracts. He just can change in positions.
0: Yeah, there's an evolution to his career.
1: It's been amazing to watch. Same thing I think about Serena Williams. I remember watching, there was an ESPN special, and it was like, you know, these two little girls growing up in Compton playing tennis. Like, that's a very odd story. Okay, that sounds weird. And then there's two of them. Right?
0: Right.
1: And her sister would have been great if she didn't have this younger sister who's going to be even better than she is.
0: Venus had an incredible career.
1: Venus would be all time if it wasn't for her little sister.
0: She just wasn't the best in her own family. She was one of the best players in the world, just not the best in her own family. And then Serena, like, it's funny, you know, they're showing a montage on SportsCenter of the things that have, you know, that happened in 1999, the summer of 99, the last time the Knicks were in the finals. And the first thing that you saw was Serena Williams winning her first Grand Slam at age 18, I think it was, at the U.S. Open.
2: Mm-hmm.
0: Winning a Grand Slam, winning the U.S. Open that young. And then to go on and win everything else that she's done and be clearly the best player in the history of that sport, living up to all of that promise, and I would say, and more.
1: And more. And that's, you know, you just clicked on something that I think is very interesting, because a lot of these sports, obviously, being young is an advantage. Tennis, you see a lot of young tennis players. But then she does it for again and again,
0: again.
1: And a decade. And
0: after having a child, later, doing it again.
1: Pregnant. Yeah. 15 years later, right? She just keeps doing it. And it's the same kind of thing with LeBron and even Bryce Harper to an extent. It's like, okay, these guys, they weren't just great when they were young, but they got even better as pros. And then they continue to be good. And then they delivered championships, MVPs, on and on and on and on and on. And they never stopped. And so if your franchise or if your team gets one of these truly generational talents, not like, we use that word a lot.
0: Yes, and we should not use that word. Overused.
1: But the reason why we're here is because we all think that we're witnessing. We all witnessed, right? That was the LeBron,
0: that was the LeBron thing, yeah.
1: But I think we're witnessing something else right now.
0: I think as a sports fan, if whether or not you cheer for that player's team or not, I think there is something special to get to witness something like that, right? Something that you've never seen before. Something that is a novelty, right? Something that could be the best thing that you've ever seen in regards to that sport. And if we're comparing them to, like, Bryce Harper, if you read off the resume, he's won two MVPs. He was a Rookie of the Year, 8-time All-Star, 4-time Silver Slugger. He was an NLCS MVP. Like, that is an incredible resume. You would say that lived up to the promise. And then you look at somebody like LeBron James, has the all-time scoring record, 4 championships, tons of MVPs, all of these career accolades, still, you know, averaging over 20 points a game in a playoff series when he's sharing the floor with his son. That would be living up more than what the expectation was. So rarely do we see people even meet those expectations. There's even a smaller fraction of a percent that surpass the type of hype they got when they were 16 years old.
1: It's truly fascinating. When you was thinking about sports, I was thinking about baseball really quickly. Old school Braves fan. I think Chipper Jones may fall in that category. A guy that was drafted number one, and then he ends up being the guy
0: all
1: for the franchise. He ends up being everything you wish he could have been, moving positions, getting hurt, all of that stuff. There are only a few people who actually fit this mold.
0: Yeah, and that were able to actually live up to that. And that's the thing with these players, too. Take Tiger out of the equation. He's a little older. So if you just take, you know, Bryce Harper and LeBron James, Serena Williams, they're in a time where we're in the dawn of the internet age, too. So imagine what that hype machine would have been if they were born 15 years later. Right? Still a lot of pressure and a lot of expectation. But I think those type of prodigies now are going to end up growing up in a world where that pressure is significantly more impactful, maybe on the psyche. Well, they became winners despite that pressure. We'll give you our winners for today's show. We'll call it, brought to you by the Golden Spur, coming up next.
3: 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The Game Network. 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
10: 2025 started off kind of rough for me because I was told I was probably going to need rotator cuff surgery, and I didn't want to go through the rehab. 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QC Kinetics is a pioneer in regenerative orthopedics, and they're right there on Sunset Boulevard in West Columbia. The fact that I didn't have to get surgery and I was able to start playing tennis again by the summer,

0: 2025 started off kind of rough for me because I was told I was probably going to need rotator cuff surgery, and I didn't want to go through the rehab. 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QC Kinetics is a pioneer in regenerative orthopedics, and they're right there on Sunset Boulevard in West Columbia. 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
2: It's more about them than it is about the team. 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I want winners. 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
3: Today we give you our winners of the show, brought to you by the Golden Spur. Now, I don't know if the Golden Spur serves this dish, which is our first winner of the day, but liver pudding and grits.
4: Liver pudding and grits. It has been stated today here. In fact, if and when the Shane Beamer, the Fighting Shane Beamers win 9 games this season, the Early Game will participate. We'll indulge in
3: liver pudding and grits.
4: Liver pudding and grits. In honor of Gamecock Larry.
3: It's going to happen. Now I think we summoned it. We were trying to figure out ways to get good mojo. We're batting around the idea of maybe bringing in a shaman for more advice. But you know what I like? The idea of when this happens, the prophecy is fulfilled by eating liver pudding and grits. And if we don't do it, like in the movie Holes, we will be cursed for eternity. Great film. Great book.
4: Great. Yes. 2 for 2 for sure. Yeah, liver pudding grits. I'll roll with that.
3: Yeah, that's definitely a winner. I don't know if the Golden Spur makes those, but maybe we can get them too.
4: The grits part, I'm sure.
3: The grits part, yes.
4: Liver pudding, we're going to have to. I don't know if you can find liver pudding in the greater metro area. I think you got to go out to the outskirts. I'm thinking Camden, Pillion, Allendale. Sure. You know, like you got to travel. Yeah, Swansea. You got to go to some country stores. To get
3: liver pudding.
4: To get liver pudding, yeah.
3: Well, if you're out in those outposts and you're hearing this right now, please volunteer your services. We would be happy to work with you once South Carolina gets those 9 wins. Mm-hmm. But that's what we have. Another winner. I never thought I would say this. The NBA in-season tournament. Because it correctly forecasted the NBA finals. When Adam Silver created this, it was just a way to make the regular season more meaningful, to give you some more meaningful games. And I personally, maybe it's a hot take, maybe I'm just that much of a basketball sicko, I actually really like the in-season tournament. It's actually kind of fun. It gives me a reason to pay attention to that sport in December when historically you've never had to pay attention to that sport in the month of December. It gives you something, right? Well, this year, it was Spurs and Knicks in the final, the in-season tournament. And guess what? The NBA Finals, Spurs and Knicks, like it's 1999 all over again.
4: Shout out to those Spurs and Knicks teams. One of my favorite Spurs, unsung but really solid, Sean Elliott.
3: I was just thinking Sean Elliott. I was like, he's going to go Sean Elliott or Avery Johnson.
4: One of my faves. Yeah, Avery was cool, but I loved watching Sean Elliott. And Sean Elliott was a guy who was really explosive. Obviously, like everybody, had knee issues and kind of lost that part of his game. But then he developed a second part of his game. Yeah, I always watching the Spurs. Organization, because Sean Elliott was at those games too. It's always we're always involved. If it's like you're once a Spur, you're always a part of. Think about the Spurs organization is so strong. They got Steven Jackson to act right.
3: Right, Steven for the one time in his career.
4: They got Steven Jackson right. They got him to act right for the time that he was with.
3: And
4: the Spurs.
3: And they got out at the right time too.
4: Yeah, they did. That's true.
3: They understood the window. Yes. That was at play there.
4: Yes.
3: But you know what I like about both those teams, though? Not only when we get to this finals that's going to tip off on Wednesday, not only will Tim Duncan and David Robinson and maybe Manu Ginobili are all going to be in attendance, so will Latrell Sprewell and Allen Houston.
4: That's true.
3: I don't know if Latrell Sprewell will, but I know Allen Houston's been to all the Knicks playoff games.
4: Spree's in the buildings.
3: Spree, yeah, so Latrell Sprewell

0: in the building. Stephon Marbury wasn't on that team, but he was a Nick, and he almost walked out on the court in one of the games in the Eastern Conference Finals. So he'll be there. And then, of course, Walt Clyde Frazier, 100% going to be in the building and wearing the nicest suit that anybody's ever seen in their life.
1: Mm-hmm.
0: Going to stick out like a sore thumb. And then Patrick Ewing, also going to be in attendance.
1: Patrick Ewing.
0: The guys that participated in that series in 99 will also be in attendance in 2026.
1: Yeah.
0: That's a cool part of the series.
1: Both of these are very proud franchises.
0: Mm-hmm.
1: One is proud because they've been doing a lot of winning since 99.
0: Six rings.
1: The other one is just proud.
0: They're just proud. They're in New York and it's Madison Square Garden. And, you know, they got to participate for Patrick Ewing and Allen Houston, Latrell Sprewell. It's, hey, we got to play in a finals. With Clyde Frazier, it's like, hey, I won.
1: I did.
0: The last one that they've had.
1: 1973.
0: Many, many moons. Lots changed since then.
1: Yeah, that's a long time ago. So, yeah, this is setting up to be something that's going to be really, really, really fun. Potential. I've seen a lot of folks, you know, talking about like Nick fans and Nick fandom. And also this also sets up the idea of like metropolitan versus small dot city.
0: Yep. Small, you know, market.
1: Small market city, right? Do you have a dot where your city is? San Antonio, very proud, awesome town, but it's a town.
0: Yes.
1: Not a city. Not a city in the traditional sense. So I love the clashing of that also.
0: And I love that it's going to be on ABC. I don't know if ESPN's going to send the Inside the NBA crew. I really hope they do, because give me Charles Barkley in San Antonio. please. I don't ask for much here. I don't ask for much. But what I will ask for is for Charles Barkley to face the people of San Antonio with an NBA Finals on the line.
1: All the people. The women especially.
0: Specifically the women in San Antonio. And then they can give it both ways.
1: I can't wait for that. That'll be hilarious.
0: It's a winner scenario. Those are our winners of today's show, brought to you by the Golden Spur, Tyler Head, and Jack Vulture winners. They're next.
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7: All right, one last look at your traffic and weather for your Monday morning drive in. Couple accidents to report. One at Assembly and Taylor. Another one at Brookfield Road and Meredith Square. Another one at Shop Road and Abbott. And one more at Two Notch and North Grampian Hills. Today, a chance for an afternoon to evening storms with a high of 85. Tomorrow, scattered showers, high of 75 and 80 and sunny for your Wednesday. Currently 70, downtown Columbia on the Game.

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0: below 9 o'clock on your Monday morning. Welcome in. It is the Extra Point. Tyler Head and Jack Veltri along with you here beginning your week, beginning the month of June, Jack. We are almost halfway through the year 2026. A lot's happened so far this year. A lot happened this weekend, but most importantly, how are you doing today?
1: I'm doing good, man. I just mentioned it to Caroline yesterday. I'm like, yeah, we're about to be halfway through the year pretty much since June starts. Well, this was yesterday, so it starts now today, but it's crazy, man. June's already here, and man, we've got a lot to talk about today, but I am doing well.
0: Real quick, is June still the plan for the wedding next year?
1: Yeah, we're kind of figuring out now that, like, one of our top options for, we still haven't booked a reception venue, so one of our top options in the Charlotte area does not have the date for the reception venue, because we're getting married in a church, mm-hmm. June 26th.
0: Okay.
1: But we're maybe potentially going to try and move around the date a little bit. I'm not sure yet, but we'll see. Depending on, you know, most places that we've looked for receptions have been pretty flexible with that June 26th date and have it open. But this one place we're looking at does not have it open right now. So that might change things a little bit. But right now, we're still sticking with June next year.
0: Well, you did the smart thing of giving yourself ample time to plan everything out.
1: Exactly. We will have plenty of time to figure everything out. And yeah, man, it's good to be back in here. It's been probably before Mother's Day was the last time I was in here.
0: I know. I was thinking about it. I was like, I haven't seen Jack in person in quite a while, which I'm glad we have the capability of doing things remotely when you're, again, everywhere when it comes to covering these teams. But now we get to not necessarily relax, but we get to be a little more stationary for the next couple months, at least until football season gets here.
1: Yep. But we have got plenty to talk about this baseball search. I think it's finally going to really get off and running in, you know, a lot of ways here this week.
0: I was just thinking about this. You know, like when there's severe weather in the area, you have tornado watches and tornado warnings. And like a tornado watch is like, hey, you know, but depending on the temperature and the clouds and all this kind of stuff, the wind, you have the makings of what could be a tornado. When you get to a warning, that's like, hey, there's a tornado in the area. You better get to a room with no windows, put on a helmet or something like that, and be prepared because this thing is coming. I feel like over the weekend we went from a coaching search watch to a coaching search warning because candidate number one, Kevin Schnall in Coastal Carolina, were eliminated yesterday in the Tallahassee Super Regional by Florida State in a game that started Saturday, ended up ending yesterday morning at 11 a.m. And this was Kevin Schnall after that loss yesterday, as to be expected, being asked about the South Carolina job.
2: I've got a 5-year contract at Coastal. I'm the head baseball coach at Coastal Carolina. Can't stress it enough. In the last 25 years, we got the 5th best winning percentage in the entire country, the 6th most wins in the entire country. The past decade, we've got the most wins in the state of South Carolina. We've been to Omaha twice. We won a national championship. We were in the national championship finals last year. Only 4 teams in the last 12 years have advanced to the College World Series finals multiple times. Vanderbilt, Florida, LSU, Coastal Carolina. As long as we continue to be successful, people are going to continue to call Coastal Carolina to gauge interest in us, in their jobs. I don't blame them. I would too.
0: He said a lot of things there, Jack. All those things are factual. He is currently the coach of Coastal Carolina. He does have a multi-year contract with Coastal Carolina. They are one of the most successful programs in the past decade. Plus, at no point did he say he was going to be coaching them in 2027, though.
1: Yeah. Nor did he say he's going to be the head coach at Coastal Carolina for years to come. Read between the lines, guys. And, you know, I don't know. I mean, that to me, it sounds like the PR-ish type of answer. But again, he has to say all that stuff right now because he's still employed by Coastal Carolina. But you know, he still is employed by Coastal Carolina through this entire process here. But you know, that to me does not rule out the fact that, yeah, he won't be here at South Carolina. I mean, Carolina's probably already blown up his phone calling him and whatnot, right? Do I know that for a fact? No. But, you know, obviously Coastal season ended very abruptly. I got to say that. I mean, they going 0-2 in the regional. Look, I know the weather was an absolute disaster out there in Tallahassee, and Schnall had a lot of problems with the way things were handled from that standpoint. But I think it really speaks to just how rough the finish was to the end of the year for Coastal. I mean, they won three of their final 10 games to end the regular season. They go out pretty early in the Sun Belt tournament, and then they go 0-2 in the NCAA tournament. To me, I don't know. This is just my thought on it, just a little bit of speculation, but it kind of feels like something was off in those final few weeks. Like Schnall knew something, and I don't know. We're going to find out really soon here, I think, what the next step here is for South Carolina, because this is a huge domino that's off the board as the transfer portal gets set to open up today.
0: Well, the way we understand it, and you've reported on it, Jamie Bradford, J.C. Sherbrooke, the guys at D1 Baseball, Schnall seems to be the leading candidate for South Carolina. Now, that doesn't mean he's going to take the job, right? Because, of course, he was heavily courted by Tennessee a couple years ago and ends up staying at Coastal Carolina. And once again, he's the top candidate here for South Carolina. But given the fact that they're done, their season's over, and I believe I saw that they were going to be back in Conway by today. I don't know. I would assume they would have made it back by last night, but whatever. He's back in the state of South Carolina today at some point at the latest. If he's not hired by the end of the week, then it's probably not going to be him.
1: Maybe. I don't know if I'd say that, but because, again, these things do take time. But, again, the season is over for Coastal. South Carolina season's been over for a few weeks. You are trying to make this hire as soon as possible. But what I will say, though, is he's the only, like, top candidate that has their season over.
0: Right.
1: As in, like, Steve Saban's. That West Virginia game was crazy last night against Kentucky, coming back to score 5 runs in the top of the 9th to take the lead and win that game 11-9. But their season's still ongoing. Now, that season could end today. West Virginia plays Kentucky in a winner-take-all game 7 sometime today. And then Dan Fitzgerald in Kansas, the other guy that could potentially be one of the higher candidates for this job. Kansas is off to a super regional. So, you know, I think we've talked about it before. I don't think they should have all their eggs in the Kevin Schnall basket and that's it. Like, interview him, hire him, offer him the job, and nobody else.
0: Right.
1: I think that's a little bit of a mistake and kind of just seems like something that not a great move in my opinion. Like, not from the standpoint of hiring Schnall would be a bad move. I think that's a fine move. But not playing out the whole process, not doing your whole due diligence of interviewing candidates, seeing who's out there and whatnot, I think that would be a mistake. And I think that's where circumstances, you know, if West Virginia wins today, they're off to the Super Regional. You're going to have to wait at least another week for those other candidates to be done potentially with their seasons. And the question then becomes, are you willing to continue to wait or do you just want to go ahead and hire Schnall? Nobody would fault you for hiring Schnall, but yeah, if you're not going to interview these other candidates and see what else is out there, especially with guys that are arguably just as good, maybe even a little bit better than Schnall in some regards, because, I mean, Coastal did not have a great season. Yes, they had injuries, but did not have the same type of success they had last year. So we'll see what happens, but I don't think it's the end of the world if they don't hire him hire a coach by the end of this week. Just now we know one of the candidates' seasons is over.
0: Well, I look at it like this, that if Donati believes Schnall is the best guy for the job, if he's been your number one guy the entire time, and, you know, we know, and Schnall even alluded to it last week, that while he hasn't had direct conversations with South Carolina, his representation or whatever has, back channel conversations through agents and all those kind of things, which I imagine would be the case with all these candidates, Sabins, Fitzgerald, whoever. But if you think, if Schnall is your number one, if Schnall is your unequivocal number one guy on your board, and he's now available, I don't see why you would wait any much longer than you need to if you think that he's the best candidate and you can go ahead and get him now. Now, again, I don't know if that's going to happen or not, but he's available. You're still waiting to see what happens with Sabins and these other guys, but if you think he's the right hire, why not go ahead and do it?
1: No, exactly. If that is truly their guy, like that is who they've wanted this entire time, then this conversation is a null point, right? Go ahead and just make the hire. Do what you got to do to get him here, if that's the case. If they are fully convinced he's the guy, then don't waste your time waiting, right? Just get it done if you need to. But, again, there are other good candidates out there. So, I mean, Schnall's a very good coach, but there are other coaches out there that I think could do just as good of a job, if not better, here at South Carolina.
0: Yeah, again, this kicks into another gear now that at least one of your candidate season has come to an end. We'll go through where the other candidates stand coming up here in just a minute. But I want to, and we'll probably dive into this on the other side, I want to kind of go back over why Schnall would take this job or why Schnall would not take this job. Because, again, you got a lot of things working on both sides here that could end up being the deciding factor on what the future of both Schnall and South Carolina are going to be. We'll dive into that coming up on the other side. It is The Extra Point. Tyler Head and Jack Veltri on your Monday here on The Game.
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19: Run that bat turbo, that bat turbo, that bat turbo.
0: Welcome back in. It is the extra point. Tyler Head and Jack Beltry with you here on your Monday on the Game. Keeping our eye on the South Carolina head baseball coaching search that's kicked into another gear now that Coastal Carolina season has come to an end. That frees up Kevin Schnall if South Carolina is going to hire him. Not a guarantee, though. As I mentioned a moment ago, he, of course, was up for the Tennessee job when Tony Vitello departed, and he decided not to take it. And again, he has the opportunity to do the same thing at Coastal Carolina, a place that he played at, a place that he coached for a long time under Gary Gilmore, then was recently handed the keys and took them all the way to the Cards World Series final a season ago. So I guess we'll kind of start off with why would he stay at Coastal Carolina? And, well, all those ties right there are a big part of why. And not to mention the fact that he's somebody that if he continues to perform at a high level, will have job security there forever, right? Like, again, Gary Gilmore accomplished what he accomplished, including winning the World Series back in 2016, but he's revered as the greatest coach of all time in that program. And Kevin Schnall, if he can play at a high level and win a championship himself, could rival that over a long period of time, which, given the fact that he played there, would mean something to him.
1: Yeah, he's been a lifer at Coastal. I think that's reason number one. He doesn't leave for any job anywhere, including South Carolina. He played there from 95 to 99, was an All-American catcher in his last season there, and then was an assistant on staff at Coastal shortly after that from like 01 to 2012, and then went to UCF, ironically worked for Terry Rooney, who was the head coach at UCF for a few years, and then found his way back to Coastal in 2016, associate head coach, recruiting coordinator. He held that role until Gilmore retired now 2 years ago. So he was hired in 24 as the permanent head coach and has, you know, done pretty well since then. Obviously, this season was definitely a disappointment with the way they finished, but again, dealt with a lot of injuries, and you know, they have a very talented team still, you know, considering, you know, all that they've gone through this year.
0: So money's not everything for everyone, right? Like we look at what Schnall makes at Coastal Carolina, about $500,000. Now there's incentives built into that in terms of what he does in the postseason, as any coach's contract would. But realistically, you can come to Carolina and make roughly twice, if not triple that amount of money based on what they were paying Paul Menary, if we're kind of going to use that as a gauge. And if they think that Schnall is the guy for the job. So you can come here and you can make more money. You're still within the state. So if you like being in the state, you're not having to go that far. But there is the possibility maybe he just really loves being on the coast. Maybe he really loves being in Conway. His family likes being there. Whatever it may be, those are things that can be working against South Carolina that unless he just keeps the house out in Conway and commutes back and forth, which isn't impossible, that is something that is maybe a little bit hard to overcome in this situation.
1: Yeah, definitely. So I think that there's a few ways to look at this. So when you look at the job comparison here, just strictly based off of current circumstances alone, I think you would say Coastal Carolina is the better job right now because South Carolina is an absolute dumpster fire at the moment with the way things have gone the last 2 years. The amount of guys that are going to end up transferring out probably is going to likely reach double digits eventually here. You're going to have your work cut out for you at South Carolina. Meanwhile, Coastal, look, they went 0-2 in the NCAA tournament, but this is still a team that has a lot of talent, a lot of young guys on this team, notably. And I think if he's back for next season, Coastal's probably one of the favorites to win the Sun Belt. And honestly, in terms of like College World Series favorites, I would think they'll be somewhere, not maybe at the top, but definitely like top 20 in the mix maybe. But when you look at this job from every other perspective, like when things are going well, South Carolina is easily the better job, not even close.
0: Right.
1: And I think from a financial standpoint, everything you could have here at South Carolina is far and away the better job. You're going to get paid way more money. He'll be making seven figures at South Carolina if he decides to come here. I would imagine he'll make somewhere closer, probably a little bit more than what Paul Mainieri made, right?
0: Right.
1: So that feels like a given. The other thing is he's going to have very good resources to work with. He'll, you know, get, you know, the funding necessarily to build his roster the way he sees fit. I'm sure he would have a big say in facility upgrades and ballpark upgrades because I think South Carolina definitely needs them for sure. So, but the thing is, and I think he talked about this from one of the first times he publicly was asked about the Carolina job all the way back in April, like Coastal needs to continue to meet the mark when it comes to resources and facility upgrades, because if that's the case, I don't think he said this publicly, but like the vibe I got was that as long as Coastal continues to stay with the times and continues to do what's necessary to compete at this level and have this amount of success, I don't think Shaw goes anywhere. But if Coastal can't stack up from that standpoint, which, spoiler, I don't think they're going to be able to when you compare it to South Carolina, then maybe Shaw decides to go elsewhere. But it is a little bit of a tougher sell, I think, just because he's been at Coastal for so long and he's talked about wanting to be there for the rest of his career.
0: Yeah, and again, there's a difference between a program in a better place and a better job overall, because you're right, Coastal, it's the best program in the state right now. There's no denying that, considering the fact they, you know, played for the World Series title a season ago. And if he did come back to Coastal next year and in the future, they will continue to be one of those teams that's looked at as a candidate on a year in, year out basis. And they're in such a unique spot, as we've talked about a lot, where especially in this era of NIL and all that kind of stuff, where rarely is a mid-major program looked at as one of the elites in a sport. And Coastal Carolina is that in baseball. And that's kind of, in a way, their front porch. Again, we talk about sports being the front porch of universities. Mainly that's football at most programs. Coastal has the opportunity to do that with baseball. And again, allocate maybe more resources to that program than other programs, certainly in the Sun Belt, can do towards their baseball program to continue for them to be successful. But again, coming here to South Carolina, A, the salary would be significantly larger based on, again, what we know that they were paying Paul Mainieri. And you have a larger pool of resources to pull from, and ones that seem, I think, to most people more sustainable in the long term. Not saying that Coastal can't continue to spend, but you feel as though Carolina is in a better position to do that, if that makes sense, over a longer period of time, which that's just kind of the case at most powerful institutions. And I think those are things that do work in South Carolina's favor here in trying to poach him off the coast.
1: Exactly. So it really, at the end of the day, it just comes down to, if he didn't leave for the Tennessee job, what makes it feel like he could leave for the South Carolina job, right? And that's a question Jeremiah Donati and everyone else involved in that search is going to have to answer, because, yes, you can offer more things, but the state of the program needs a lot of work. And you got to be able to sell Schnall on the idea of coming here and being the guy to turn that thing around. But we'll see if that's the case. Now, why should you hire Kevin Schnall, I think, is the other question here that we need to talk about. Well, obviously, he's very accomplished in a short amount of time. 156 games last year, went 56-13 his first season as the head coach at Coastal, finished national runner-up at the College World Series, losing to LSU. Very good season for Coastal Carolina. He won multiple Coach of the Year honors and really just had a stellar year. And I don't think it's some fluke, because when you look at his time at Coastal, again, he was the recruiting coordinator, associate head coach for almost a decade before becoming the full-time head coach. Like, a lot of that roster was built under his watch. So kind of like a seamless transition, like always been there, you know, and it's not really a surprise the amount of success he's had right away given Coastal's history. And then this year, a little bit of a more down year again, but you made it back to the tournament. So those reasons right there, he's done a very good job. I will point out one other reason from a baseball standpoint of something to keep an eye on. Not saying this is not why you should hire him or why you should hire him. Coastal plays a little bit more small ball.
0: Mm-hmm.
1: They are top three in the country in sacrifice bunts. They don't hit for much power. 60 home runs this year at the time of heading into the NCAA tournament. I'm not sure what that number is at now. I'd have to check that. But not a home run hitting team. And in the SEC, where almost half the league hits 100-plus home runs, that's something to keep an eye on. Coastal was just about an average offense this year. Not great. Did steal a lot of bases. It would just be curious to see if that type of style of play, offensively speaking, would work at a place like South Carolina. I think Kentucky's an interesting comparison because Kentucky does not hit for a ton of power.
0: Right.
1: They steal a lot of bases. They do the small things to win games. And, you know, they're obviously one win away from going to a super regional. So it can work, but will Schnall's system work at South Carolina, I think, is the other question here.
0: Well, and I think that also depends on who you hire as assistants as well, right? Because you have an assistant that's specifically over the offense that may have a different philosophy that can lean a little bit more towards the power. So I don't necessarily pigeonhole Schnall into being a one type of offense type of head coach, because I do think who you have working underneath you can affect that as well.
1: No, totally. But at the end of the day, and we saw this with Mineri here, the decision of what they do offensively is up to him, right? The hitting coach works for him. So we'll see. And that's the other thing. He could bring a pretty good staff with him here to South Carolina. Obviously, most notably, Matt Williams, the pitching coach for Coastal Carolina, National Assistant Coach of the Year last year. He worked at South Carolina for 1 year in 24. If you brought him here, I think that would really elevate things from a pitching standpoint, as they've needed to for the last 2 years now. And there's a lot of good arms that, if they decide to return to Columbia, I think could do some good things with a new pitching coach. So that's the other side of this, is that I think if you get Schnall, hopefully you're able to bring some of those assistants and other, you know, guys with him mm-hmm. to South Carolina.
0: We'll see. Again, all eyes on Kevin Schnall, Jeremiah Donati, and what happens next with South Carolina's head baseball coaching search. But as expected, with the transfer portal opening today, more names have entered in that will not likely be playing for whoever the new head coach is. We'll discuss those guys coming up on the other side. It is the Extra Point. Tyler Head and Jack Feltry on your Monday on the game.
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0: All right, welcome back in. Extra point. Tyler Head and Jack Beltry along with you here on your Monday on the Game. See, Russ weighs in on the Firehouse Subs text line and says, I think we're just going to have to give up the beach to triple my salary. You can make that kind of money. I can put the kids on the King Air and they can be at the beach in 20 minutes in reference to Kevin Schnall and why he should take this job. We'll see. Again, a lot of connections to Coastal Carolina that could keep him there going forward. I think if he turns down South Carolina after already turning down Tennessee, will we confidently say he's probably never leaving Coastal at that point?
1: Not necessarily. That could just mean there is still that dream job out there. Who knows where that is? That's really what Kevin... I mean, like, I don't know. I mean, I think you can't rule it out, but I think there's always the possibility that there is that other job out there that's... I think every coach has that dream job, and, you know, we'll see.
0: Yeah, well, we'll see. But again, we're on watch to see what happens with Sean now that Coastal season ended yesterday against Florida State. Well, whoever's going to be the head coach is obviously going to have to fill a lot of holes on this roster because of departing talent. On the show on Friday, we talked about Josh Gunther being the first guy into the transfer portal for South Carolina. Since then, up until late last night, four more guys have joined him, and Dawson Harmon, Alex Valentin, Patrick Dudley, and then most recently Gavin Brayland, who again posted last night on social media that he was entering the transfer portal. I guess the most significant of these names would be Alex Valentin, who of course had his ups and downs, as everybody did this year, but at times looked really, really good. At times looked a little bit shaky. Definitely one of the more interesting personalities on the team, but all these guys choosing the opportunity to continue their careers elsewhere.
1: No surprises here. I'm not really shocked at all by any of these. And honestly, some of these guys just make sense that they need a fresh start elsewhere. So, yeah, Valentin struggled down the stretch. I think it was a mistake moving him into their weekend rotation when he was obviously dealing as the team's closer for the better part of the first half of the season. You know, Dudley, I think, is a guy that really didn't pitch a ton this year, which I'm sure had a lot to do with the fact that, and again, with the coaching search as well, the thing that we see in these little statements that these guys put out is with the uncertainty of what's going on with the coaching change and whatnot, I'm looking to transfer elsewhere. That's another big part of it. But like Dudley, for instance, really didn't pitch a ton this year, though I thought, you know, maybe as a freshman, guy that looked good at times, bring him back, work with the pitching coach, the new guy that's going to be here, see what happens. But you're going to lose some guys, and the guys you've lost so far, I don't think it's anything where you're just like, oh, no, they lost this guy. Oh, that's not good. They're going to replace these guys with probably higher ceiling type of players. Just my opinion. Like if you're bringing in a Kevin Schnall, he's going to bring in some pretty talented players with him from Coastal, some recruits, et cetera. Like wherever the coach comes from, we'll bring in guys that can fill the gaps for sure.
0: I think when you look at a guy like a Dawson Harmon, I think it's kind of a perfect example of what didn't go right with Maneri here. Because, again, last year he looked at his team and said, hey, you guys aren't good enough. I'm going to go out there and basically reset everything in the portal. What, I think, was it 10 total guys that returned from last year's team? It wasn't a high number, right?
1: Yeah, 10.
0: So you bring in a guy like Harmon who came from the College of Central Florida, not UCF, the College of Central Florida.
1: JUCO.
0: In the JUCO ranks, which did really well there. And I was reading some of your notes back from the preseason, did hit the most home runs in the preseason for this team, but he gets into playing in the SEC and the grind of that, and it just doesn't end up translating as well. Had a few moments, a few home runs here and there, but it wasn't consistent, unlike, you know, like pretty much everybody in the lineup, wasn't consistent enough. And again, it's not that you can't have success with JUCO guys. Dan Fitzgerald's proven that you can right now at Kansas with that team going to its super regional. But, you know, when you're relying too much on that, it can go in the other direction. And I feel like there was a lot of guys that were maybe a little bit unproven at this level of baseball that Maneri was expecting to be guys that weren't.
1: Yeah. I mean, when you're going all in on those types of guys, it can backfire on you. Again, you bring up the Fitzgerald example. That is true. They do have a lot of JUCO guys, but they've also had some of they've had the top JUCO recruiting class for like the last handful of years. So they've brought in those types of guys. I don't recall seeing South Carolina having this top end recruiting class from a JUCO standpoint. Did they have a good transfer portal class on paper? Sure, obviously, like they were top 10 last year in the off season. But yeah, I mean, look, some of those guys thought they were going to turn out better. They just didn't. I mean, it's as simple as that. And I think that just goes to show that the higher end of pitching was just something they haven't faced consistently before at those lower levels. And they definitely looked overmatched at times. So, yeah, I think, look, you're bound for another offseason here where some guys are going to wait and see what happens. Some guys are going to wait to see what South Carolina offers them, et cetera, see what kind of highest deal they can get. But at the end of the day, you're probably going to see another cycle here where it's double digit guys in the portal. I mean, shoot, it's five by the first day of the portal being open for the next 30 days here. Like, there's going to be a lot of turnover with this roster, a lot of new faces on here next year, and that's just the way it needs to be. I think you got to, as much as you got to rid yourself of what happened with the coaching staff and whatnot, you've already moved on from all those guys pretty much. I think the same probably needs to be said just from, you know, the player standpoint, because things did not work out the last 2 years. And you'll keep some guys. I think there are some guys worth keeping. We've talked about that before. But overall, I think you're very much on track to head for another offseason here where, yeah, your work's going to be cut out for you from replacing a good chunk of this roster.
0: Well, and back to the point about Fitzgerald, who, again, is doing a lot with JUCO guys out there in Kansas. But and we don't have the official numbers on this, but I would imagine Kansas is investment in NIL resources pale in comparison to what South Carolina's are. So there's a difference between having to piece it together with JUCO guys, because that's all that you can afford for the most part. And being in a place like here where you can afford different types of talent, but you're choosing to go the JUCO route, which, again, Mineri did a lot here, and it ends up not working out. So that's kind of the difference between those two things, of Fitzgerald doing less with more and Mineri doing more with less, and Mineri doing less with more.
1: And Fitzgerald has a proven track record of getting results with those guys. And the state of Kansas is a hotbed when it comes to
0: it's JUCO capital of the world.
1: Yes. So that helps a lot, that it's right in your backyard. And again, it's that strategy has worked. Would it work at South Carolina? I don't know. But obviously Fitzgerald's had more success at Kansas than South Carolina's had in the last few years. So you can't necessarily rule it out. I will mention one thing with Fitzgerald here that I thought is worth noting here. Apparently, Kansas Athletics Director Travis Goff is pitching a $15 million indoor baseball facility to donors. And that was as of this past weekend here during the Lawrence Regional, which Kansas won. They've got renderings for the project, apparently. And Kansas seems to be trying to put its best foot forward as far as investment goes, mm-hmm. and keeping him here for the long haul. I know he just signed a contract like maybe last year or something, and he's got, you know, a deal that goes through into the 2030s, but obviously those things are always possible to be broken. So we'll see what kind of investment Kansas is willing to make. But, yeah, I mean, Fitzgerald, I know we're not talking about him as much as Schnall or even a Steve Sabins right now, but I personally wouldn't rule him out. I think he's definitely done a great job, and it would be unwise, I think, to just throw him, you know, off the hot board, I think, at this point.
0: Well, if you are going to hire Fitzgerald, you're going to have to wait a little bit longer, because Kansas has punched their ticket to the Super Regional coming up this weekend. They're awaiting the winner of Georgia Tech and Oklahoma coming up tonight. That should be an interesting game. As far as other candidates go for South Carolina, we mentioned Steve Sabins and a wild comeback, 5 runs in the ninth inning yesterday to extend the regional out there in Morgantown as they'll take on Kentucky tonight in the winner-take-all elimination game. As far as other candidates go, let's see here. Assistants. You got, you know, like Will Coggin at Georgia. They're continuing on to the Super Regional. With Nolan Cain at Texas, they're into a Super Regional. Obviously, LSU didn't make the tournament when you talk about Josh Jordan. I'm trying to see Troy. Troy's playing Florida tonight in terms of their final. They're out in Gainesville, so an opportunity there with Troy. So you got a lot of candidates still in the mix in terms of guys to watch if Schnall's not your guy. You know what I mean?
1: Yeah, I mean, I don't think they're going down the assistant coach route. I think at this point, it's pretty fair to say it's like we've heard enough at this point to be like, all right, from the national guys and whatnot, it just sounds like it's Schnall and then Sabins in no particular order. They're one of those two guys, and maybe Fitzgerald still, but you know these other guys, the assistants and whatnot, I don't see that being the direction South Carolina goes here at this point. It just doesn't seem like, from everything that's been reported, I mean, hardly have heard anything about, you know, any of these assistants gaining real traction. So time will tell what South Carolina ends up doing. But, yeah, I think the big thing tonight is seeing what happens at that Morgantown Regional. If Kentucky wins, Steve Sabins, his season's over at West Virginia. He's done a great job there. Really like the energy he brought to that program. That could be a guy worth keeping an eye on as this coaching search rolls on.
0: Skylar Mead is who I was mentioning there with Troy's head coach. Also noting Todd Intertonato with Boston College. They were eliminated at Georgia this past weekend, so he's also done right now if he is a serious candidate in the mix here.
1: Yes, so time will tell.
0: We will see. Again, we'll talk about some of the chaos that happened around college baseball over the weekend as the show goes along. But coming up next to wrap up hour number one, some controversy out in Oklahoma City when it comes to the Women's College World Series. Coaches are talking, players are talking, parents are writing nasty things on Twitter. We'll tell you about all of it coming up next. It is the Extra Point, Tyler Head and Jack Veltri on your Monday here on The Game.
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3: 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And we'll be in touch. 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
7: 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Looks for an epic 99 rematch against Jalen Brunson and the red-hot New York Knicks. 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I'm Drake Toll.
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1: Metro! All right, welcome back in. It is the Extra Point. Tyler Head and Jack Feltry with you here on your Monday on the Game. We're talking a lot of college baseball, but the Women's College World Series currently going on out in Oklahoma City as well. And college softball is always exciting, but there's been quite a bit of drama this past weekend as well as the tournament rolls on out there in OKC. And on Saturday,

0: ended up beating UCLA yesterday to keep hopes alive out there in Oklahoma City in nine innings. But some controversy came about when Taylor Pannell, who formerly played for Tennessee, is now playing for Texas Tech, alleged what her former coach in Karen Weekly, the head coach of Tennessee, said to her in the handshake line after the game. Here is both Taylor Pannell and Karen Weekly detailing what happened after the game.
1: Yeah, we were walking through the line just saying good game, and she said that I made a mistake instead of saying good game, which it's kind of crazy, like, celebrate with your team, and I just think it's funny she's still thinking about it, but it's old news, whatever.
2: What did you say to Taylor Pannell in the handshake line after the game?
3: No, just good game. Like I say to every player, good game.
0: So we got a she said situation here. A video would come out later that would show in the handshake line that Karen Weekly said good game to every single Texas Tech player, including to Taylor Pannell. Now, later on, as the teams were out of the handshake line, it appeared somebody else did say something to Taylor Pannell, but it did not appear to be Karen Weekly. But again, Pannell said she said it in the handshake line, which was proven to be not true.
4: So, based on the video here, there's a video in the comments here on the main one on Twitter from Trey Wallace that kind of breaks it all down. So you see some Tennessee coach walk by with her hand on her mouth, I'm guessing saying something that triggered, you know, her to go ahead and basically rile Texas Tech up
0: right
4: a little bit. So, you know, what was said? I mean, obviously something, but it's, yeah, I mean, just a little tension there at the end of the game there.
0: But the fact of the matter is Taylor Pannell outright said that in the handshake line, Karen Weekly, the head coach, told her she'd made a mistake instead of saying good game. That was obviously proven to be not true. This gets even deeper, though, because Brandon Pannell, who is the father of Taylor Pannell, apparently very active on the Twitter softball space, went after, or for one, defending his daughter. Then Marin Agnes Coombs, who writes for Softball and SI, wrote an article about this post-game controversy overshadowing what was an exciting game. And I won't read the entire thing to you, but he sent her a scathing message which invoked the name of her apparently deceased father, the shame that she'd bring to the game of softball because she seemingly wasn't taking his daughter's side, even though video would come out to prove that Taylor Pannell was not correct in the assumptions that she made.
4: Yeah, interesting. That's
0: just when you think it can't get any more wild, it takes another layer. Now, Brandon Pannell, again, the father of Taylor Pannell, has now deleted all these posts. But as we know, Jack, screenshots live forever.
4: Mm-hmm.
0: And there's also some other not so flattering things that apparently he was tweeting at Tennessee fans throughout this ordeal as well. That I don't know about you, but if I were him and, like, you know, I'm sure he has a LinkedIn where his job is public and stuff like that, I'd be very careful because there can be some phone calls and emails made that can make your life a little bit more difficult if you're not careful about these kind of things.
4: Yeah, no, totally. Yeah, I mean, you post it on social media, it's out there forever, and screenshots, yeah, it's definitely not going away anytime soon.
0: Well, and here's the thing, too, because, again, Texas Tech survives the elimination yesterday by beating UCLA. And again, this is a double elimination round. Texas and Tennessee will play today at noon in the double elimination round, and then we'll have elimination game later on today. There's a possibility these two teams could play each other in the Women's College World Series final later on this week. There's always already been a lot of chippiness and a lot of drama throughout the Women's College World Series anyway. I can't imagine the level it would take it to if these two teams get paired up again. I would sign me up for that, please.
4: Mm-hmm. Yeah, no, it'd be pretty crazy to watch. So we'll see if that ends up being the case. But yeah, seems like things are getting a little dicey out there in OKC, which makes for, you know, more entertaining softball for sure. Yeah.
0: I'm telling you, man, these, and we'll get into what happened in the baseball tournament more specifically elsewhere outside of looking at it from a Carolina perspective. This is a fun weekend. I contend that I do think the baseball tournament maybe delivers on drama and chaos, maybe at times even more than the, you know, March Madness.
4: I would agree. I really got to watch a lot of it last night. I watched, again, that West Virginia game was just absolutely nuts to watch last night, and just seeing everybody freak out about it. And there was a lot of that this weekend across the sport, a lot of upsets and whatnot. How many, we talked about it when I stayed on air for that extra

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1: Yep.
0: What was the over under? I know some, what you call it, regionals need to be decided here still, right. But how many hosts have been eliminated so far?
1: So far, Nebraska has been eliminated, Southern Miss, UCLA, only three so far, but you're right. We still have A&M and Southern Cal tonight. You'll get Auburn and Milwaukee. Oh, we'll talk about this later in the show. Milwaukee might be the story of the tournament so far. West Virginia and Kentucky. I set the number at 6.5 the other day. I don't know if we're going to get there. Florida State and St. John's as well. But it was a pretty interesting weekend in terms of some of those top seeds going down.
0: Feels like there's a lot more upsets, but maybe that's just not with all the hosts.
1: Yeah, it's been a fun weekend, that's for sure. We'll transition into football coming up next, 96 days away from South Carolina and Kent State. We'll talk about the number 96 as the show continues here on your Monday on the Game.

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0: All right, welcome back in. Hour number two. It is the Extra Point. Tyler Head and Jack Belcher with you here on your Monday on the game. We've officially started the month of June. And technically, Jack, we can say we are 1 month away from being 1 month away from football, because technically week zero is at the end of August. So once we get to July, we'll only be 1 month removed from football actually taking place. We're getting closer, man. It's still a little over 3 months, but we'll be smelling it here soon.
1: So in simpler terms, we are 2 months away from the month of August, which is the first month of football.
0: Exactly. Yes.
1: Yeah. And that was a very convoluted way of just saying.
0: I was trying to make it sound good.
1: Yeah. I appreciate your optimism. We are still going to have to go through this summer with the waiting of, man, what day is it? What day is football? How many days?
0: I thought maybe the NFL Hall of Fame game would be at the end of July. I just looked it up. It's Thursday, August 6th. Because I was hoping to be able to say, well, you'll still get an NFL game, kind of, at the end of July. But unfortunately, because of the calendar, on certain years like this where everything's later, it's like, because again, the Carolina's first game September 5th compared to like August the past couple of years, because the way the calendar falls. So everything shifted forward almost like a week. So yeah, no football in the month of July, but August can't get here soon enough.
1: Yeah, so it'll be here before we know it, man. And we are now, what, 96 days away?
0: 96 days.
1: From kickoff. It's going to fly by.
0: And as I mentioned, as we got under 100, we're going to count down every single day and talk about something significant having to do with that number in South Carolina football. And today being 96 days away, a couple days ago, we talked about Gabriel Brownlow-Nidney when it was 100 days until kickoff. But 96 is significant. And I was kind of poking around the South Carolina stats page yesterday from last season, and 96 ended up being the exact number of carries Rasul Faison had last year as the lead running back at South Carolina. Of course, the running game as a whole was nothing to write home about, and it does feel kind of crazy how big of a deal the Faison eligibility was for his season just kind of end up being pretty bland to nothing. Mm-hmm. Now, again, that wasn't all his fault. He didn't have a good offensive line in front of him. But, you know, we really put our eggs in, like, hey, this guy is going to be the dude in the backfield. We need his eligibility. And then it just didn't happen.
1: No, not at all. So, yeah, that's a guy that really just did not work out here at South Carolina. Like, I mean, he was a 1,000-yard rusher at Utah State coming in here. All the hype of it, I think it wouldn't have been as big of a deal, the fact that he didn't have a great season, if there wasn't this long wait for him to be the guy here at South Carolina at the running back. Like, all the eggs in the basket of waiting this out with Faison. I feel like if that hadn't happened, not that big of a deal. But the fact that it was such a long wait turned out to be a major disappointment.
0: Well, and we saw at times last year those moments of like, okay, I see. Like, was it the third down run that he had against Virginia Tech that went for like 30 yards?
1: Now, something like that, yeah.
0: He had to sidestep a guy in the backfield, which again shows you the problems with the offensive line. But he was able to burst out some really good runs here and there throughout the season. Had the long run against Texas A&M, I think on a fourth down and one, if I remember correctly. So there were good runs mixed in here and there, a long run against Oklahoma. But when you look at his stats for most of those games, that's what it ended up being. He'd have like one long run, then do not much else after that.
1: Yeah. So, again, a guy that really didn't pan out last year, but now this year you have an entirely new running back room and you're trying to see who can be that guy in that room. And I think the bar to clear of last year from Faison to everyone else in that room should be pretty low for somebody to step up and become that guy and have a good year.
0: Well, and the reason I point out the number 96, and I went back and looked, this is the first time in the entire Beamer era that the main running back in your backfield did not eclipse 100 carries. Rocket Sanders had more over than 100 a couple years ago. Mario Anderson had well over 100 a couple years ago. But Rasul Faison, only at 96, which I think kind of illustrates the lack of belief in the run game, certainly as the season went along. Now, again, you had moments and some of those long runs that Faison had. We mentioned the other day Matthew Fuller having his long run against LSU and then not touching the ball for two quarters or whatever it was after that. So there was, A, just not enough efficiency in the run game, but two, just not a belief in any of those backs that they could really do something special if you continued to feed them with that. And again, some of that is on the offensive line, and I really hope we're not talking about the main running back for Carolina being under 100 carries this year, because that would probably paint a pretty grim picture again.
1: Yeah, but at the same time, I think unless they have their guy figured out by week one, don't you think we're going to start the season here talking about they're probably going to split the carries up the first two games, and then maybe like after that. But again, I think they're probably going to, we've seen in the past, they're probably going to go running back by committee to start the year. And then once they figure out who's standing out the most, they'll probably ride with that guy. But again, they just don't have that one proven guy in the room like 2 years ago when you had Rocket in here, knowing he was going to get the bulk of the carries. You don't have that guy in there right now. Not until proven otherwise.
0: Yeah, there will be a degree of committee there, but I think the hope is that somebody emerges. And again, maybe that's Matthew Fuller. He seems to be the one that people are the most hype on. I really hope, because that's what happened a couple years ago with Rocket Sanders. And again, we already knew what he was before he got here. We just hoped he was going to be able to stay healthy, which he did for the most part. But when you have that kind of go-to guy as your back that can be a compliment to what Lenore Sellers is doing in the run game, I think that is something that's going to help this offense be the most beneficial. So I hope there is one guy. Not saying the other guys won't get carries, because they will. You rotate every at running back everywhere. But I really hope to see one guy kind of playing his flag a little bit, saying, okay, I'm going to get the bulk of the carries here. The other guys are going to reprieve me, but I'm the main running back in this backfield, because I think that's what you need to have an effective running game, is at least one guy that does separate himself a little bit from the others in the group.
1: Absolutely. That would ideally be what you have in that room, is one of those guys steps in, really becomes the guy, and takes over the bulk of the carries. Because let's be honest, are you really going to be using, let's think about it here, it's what, like six running backs that you have that are going to be on scholarship? Like, you're not using all of them every single game. In reality, you're maybe using at most maybe three of those guys. So you got to figure out who those top three guys are. And then from there, decipher, okay, who is our 1-2 punch going to be? Or just a top guy, honestly. Yeah. So you'd like to kind of know how the breakdown of that looks. I would say no later than by like week four. I think that would ideally be the time where you've had three games, hopefully going into Alabama, they kind of know who is standing out in that running back room, especially if you are able to get some push up front on the offensive line. And granted, two of the games are against teams that you should be able to put anyone in that backfield and have success, but time will tell who that guy is. But yeah, the breakdown of figuring out who those guys are probably needs to happen. Needs to start taking shape as you get into SEC play.
0: Now, again, Sellers will take away some of those carries because he is a mobile quarterback, and we anticipate that, you know, Kendall Briles is going to allow him to use his legs as he was able to do so effectively two seasons ago with Dow Loggins. But you got to have that complementary piece. And again, what worked so well with the Rocket and Sellers connection was the fact that Rocket was such a big threat with those like RPO zone read type of plays. You couldn't help but account for him, right? And when Sellers has the ability to read that and either give it off to Rocket Sanders to pull, when you keyed in on Rocket, guess what? Sellers could pull that and run for a couple yards himself, first down, touchdown, whatever it may be. You need that threat to take some attention away from Sellers to allow him to use his legs more effectively in those run-specific type of scenarios.
1: Yeah, exactly. Like the more you can get out of, like, it doesn't need to be 1,000-yard rusher next season or this season. It just needs to be somebody that, like you said, can take a little bit of the pressure off of Sellers. Because I think that as much as last year is on, you know, some of it is on Sellers, right? Yeah. The decision-making has got to improve for sure. But it didn't help that South Carolina just didn't have a viable option in that running back room to go to that. When times get tough for Lenore's, he can always hand it off to that one guy, and they're able to pick up the pieces a little bit, like a Rocket did 2 years ago, which I think really helped Lenore's kind of flourish at times 2 years ago. But he didn't have that last year. I think getting back to having someone who, maybe it's a 500, 600-yard rusher, but as long as they're consistent enough to where it's like, hey, you can give me the ball here, and I'm going to pick up some yards, that would definitely help out the rest of the offense for sure, because you don't want to be one-dimensional.
0: Yeah,
1: like Illinois, and you don't want a situation, I don't think, where, okay, it's fine, I guess, if Lenores is your top rusher, but you don't really, you don't want him to be, right? Because that means you're really relying on him in the run game more than you probably need to. You want to have that top guy in the running back room, and then you can rely on Lenores and his legs when the situation calls for it, ideally.
0: Yeah, and of course, we point so much to Kendall Briles when he was with KJ Jefferson at Arkansas and Rocket as well. That's kind of a direct comparison because KJ Jefferson and Lenores Hills have a very similar skill set when it comes to, you know, running the football and their athleticism. I go back to 2022. That was his last year there at Arkansas. Now, Rocket was the lead back there. We ran 1,400 yards on 222 carries. KJ Jefferson had 158 carries for 640 yards. The season prior, KJ got the most carries that year, ran for 664, and it was a split in the backfield that year with both Rocket Sanders and Treylon Smith running for almost the exact same amount of yardage, just shy of 600 that year. So we've seen a different mix in the Briles, different Briles offenses in terms of the quarterback being the lead guy, a couple different running backs kind of in the mix there with similar numbers of carries. But again, for what we've seen in proof of concept here with Lenores Sellers, my hope is that we have just kind of a guy that separates himself, that can be that constant threat with other guys around him that complement him in the backfield when he needs to be spelled at times.
1: Absolutely. The more the merrier you have in that running back room as far as guys that you know you can count on. Like, yeah, if it is Christian Clark, Matthew Fuller, combination of those guys splitting reps, but you know they're both going to be reliable in the backfield, so be it. But you at least want to have that one guy that you can rely on when you need to start handing the ball off to the running back to take pressure off everyone else and just let them carry the rock. You hope to have at least one of those guys. More, the better, but we'll see what happens. It is going to be interesting to see how this running back room does shake out after such disappointment last year, and just how much of, I think this and the offensive line are probably the two main position groups that I think underwent the most change this offseason.
0: I'll be interested to see, because again, every single day we're going to take this number of days until kickoff and correlate it to South Carolina. How many times we go back to either the offensive line or the run game as major talking points? It'll probably be a lot.
1: Yeah.
0: Definitely, especially as we're in these higher numbers.
1: And as it should be.
0: As
1: right?
0: It should be. Because yeah, that was one of the major concerns last year.
1: They have the most to prove, and that's going to be a talking point regardless of how many days there are. That will be the talking point until they prove it on the field this season.
0: 96 days until South Carolina and Kent State at 12:45 on September 5th over at Williams-Brice Stadium. We'll switch to the pros coming up next as we finally got our championship set for both the NBA and the NHL. We'll discuss those on the other side. It is The Extra Point. Tyler Head and Jack Beltry on your Monday on The Game.
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11: You work all these hours we put in. It's for these type of emotions. Like I want that. I want to win so bad. It's like my life depends on it.
0: Welcome back in. It is the Extra Point. Tyler Head and Jack Veltri with you here on your Monday on the Game. That the voice of Victor Wembanyama, star player for the San Antonio Spurs, who have punched their ticket back to the NBA Finals by defeating the Oklahoma City Thunder 111-103 in game number 7 on Saturday night. And Victor Wembanyama, as would expected, ends up having another strong game as he's kind of been the catalyst for this team's success throughout the postseason with 22 points, grabbed 7 rebounds as well. Not his most dominant game, but effective enough to get the job done.
1: Especially down the stretch when this game was kind of nip and tuck. It kind of felt like watching this game. Spurs get off to a good start. Spurs have a nice lead. Then the Thunder come back. Then the Spurs jump back in front. And then they take a little bit of a lead. Then the Thunder come back. It kind of just kept going like that the entire game until the end there, where it's a tight game down the stretch. And then I believe it was the Spurs that just really pulled away in those final minutes there. They go up by like double digits in like the last few minutes. And that's kind of like, yeah, that's it for the Thunder, where they got the game close, and then the Spurs pulled away one final time. And it kind of just felt like OKC was just trying to play catch-up the last two games here, especially Game 7, where they had the lead at certain points, kept the game close most of the way, but it always just felt like the inevitable of, yeah, the Spurs are eventually going to go on one big run when they need to at the end of the game again, and then they pull away and win the game, which is exactly what happened here.
0: Yeah, it was kind of a situation where it's kind of what happened the other night when the Spurs won, in game number six, that they never lost control of the game. Even in the moments when the Thunder were able to get the lead back briefly, the Spurs never lost their composure, which I think is really important, and the game never got out of hand. And again, we know how effective OKC is, and they were playing without J-Dub. That's something you got to throw out there. But still, it was never a game that the Thunder really took control of at any point, which I think is a big part of why the Spurs won.
1: Yeah. I mean, SGA played pretty well, 35 points.
0: He did everything.
1: That's what you need from him. And the problem was, and I saw Chet Holmgren was kind of asked about this, he didn't take any shots. I mean, he went 1 of 2 from the field. Lou Dort went 1 of 4. And those guys combined for 7 points. Hartenstein had 7 points. I mean, they got a few nice performances off the bench, but like they didn't get what they needed from their key guys. It was SGA doing the work, and then everyone else was kind of meh, mixed bag after that. And ultimately that really did cost them. And yeah, not having J-Dub out there hurt for sure. But when you look at the Spurs, man, I mean, Wembanyama obviously is always going to be the main talking point, but really good performance all around from that starting five. Everyone had double figures.
0: Mm-hmm.
1: And, I mean, 4 of those guys had 6 or more rebounds in the starting lineup. And Dylan Harper had 12 and 7 coming off the bench. So, overall, I think the Spurs kind of showed here in those final few games. They were the better team. I think Game 6 kind of proved that. And also, I don't know if you've been keeping up with this, but have you seen the Corgi that determined the outcome?
0: I have.
1: Yeah. Once you saw that the Corgi got every game right, and then it's like, oh, wait, the Spurs are going to win game 7 because that's what the Corgi picked. Yeah, that kind of signaled like, yeah, the Spurs are going to win this game. But yeah,
0: you know, sometimes dogs are smarter than us, man.
1: Especially Corgis. Corgis. But yeah, definitely a disappointing finish for the defending champs. But I think this just shows that Spurs are really good, and this makes for what could really be an interesting NBA Finals coming up here, starting on Wednesday? Is that right?
0: Game
1: 1.
0: Wednesday will be game number 1. This will also be, by the way, a rematch of the NBA Cup Final back on New Year's Eve. I don't know if you remember that or not. It gets lost in the shuffle of the regular season, but the Spurs did defeat the Knicks 134-132 in the NBA Cup.
1: Yeah, I do remember that. So, yeah, it'll be interesting to see how this shakes out. Again, game 1, Wednesday night in San Antonio. The series will start in San Antonio, then go to New York for games 3 and 4, then back to San Antonio for game 5, then game 6 in New York, and then game 7 in San Antonio. By the way, have you seen the ticket prices for the get-in for these games?
0: I imagine it's pretty crazy. By the way, correction, the Knicks won the NBA Cup Final 124-113. Yes. The Spurs beat them in a rematch a couple weeks later. But the Knicks did win the NBA Cup.
1: So I mentioned the ticket prices. Do you want to take a guess? I was looking with my dad the other night, and I was laughing out loud telling him this number. Do you want to guess what the highest price get-in ticket is for Game 3 of the NBA Finals at Madison Square Garden on June 8th?
0: The get-in price, so the lowest ticket amount.
1: Lowest ticket amount and the highest ticket amount. You want to guess the highest first?
0: Sure. Highest, I'm going to go with 35,000.
1: Way higher.
0: Way higher, 70.
1: Way higher.
0: 100?
1: Higher.
0: 150?
1: A little lower.
0: 125.
1: It is 114K.
0: Good Lord. I better be on the Knicks bench.
1: So
0: I better be rubbing shoulders with Stiller in the VIP area. Yeah, I bet rubbing shoulders with Stiller and Chalamet.
1: But it looks like it's not courtside, so I don't get that. I will say the lowest price ticket I'm seeing is a little bit over $4,000.
0: Good Lord.
1: I mean, talk about pricing out fans. It's like this for all sports now. The NHL is the same way, where it's like $2,000 at minimum to go to a hockey game. It's crazy how much tickets cost, but you know, there's the Knicks tax, the MSG tax, and honestly, resellers are just put these tickets up for absurd amount of prices. It's just, it's nuts to think about.
0: Well, and again, everything in New York is expensive. A lot of celebrities go to the, I imagine some celebrity is buying that $114,000 VIP ticket. I don't think Joe Schmo, unless you're just a lifelong Knicks fan that saved up every dime for this moment, I don't think an average person is buying that ticket.
1: Well, you've had, 27 years to save up since the last time the Knicks went to the finals. So, but dude, that's six figures we're talking about for a freaking basketball game ticket.
0: Would you, even if you were the most diehard Knicks fan in the world, like you have, I don't know, you're in your 30s or whatever, so maybe you don't even remember the last time they were there all that well. And you saved, I don't know, $150,000. Would you be willing to blow that much of your life savings on a one game ticket like that?
1: No, absolutely not. You could use that money, like even for the lowest price ticket, like I think it was $4,700. So yeah, $4,000, almost $5,000. You could use that money and put it towards a really nice vacation or something. You could put that money, if you use it wisely, you could probably put it towards multiple different, different ventures, right? It's crazy just to think about how expensive. And even for the Spurs, for their home games, I believe I saw the prices like over $2,000. It's just nuts how much these major sporting events are and how they price out the average fan that has probably been going to games the entire year just on a much lower price.
0: Yeah. Unfortunately there, but nevertheless, should be an exciting finals that gets rolling coming up on Wednesday. The NHL Stanley Cup Finals get rolling on Tuesday. We'll get into that a little bit more later on the hour so Jack has more time to speak on the Canes picking up the victory in the Eastern Conference Finals the other day and punching their ticket to take on Vegas for the Stanley Cup, which starts tomorrow. So those will be alternating. I do like the way that they alternate days between the Stanley Cup and the NBA Finals, so not going head-to-head there.
1: Oh, yeah. Glad they're not on the same day. So it gives us more to talk about on a daily basis, yes.
0: But coming up next, we'll dive back into the NCAA baseball tournament because, my goodness, there was so much chaos this past weekend. We'll discuss a lot of it coming up next. It is The Extra Point. Tyler Head and Jack Veltri on your Monday on The Game.
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3: Since that win at Clemson by the Gamecocks, things haven't gone well. 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
12: He's been carried off this field before wearing different colors. Tonight, as a head coach of South Carolina, he wins the SEC East, and the Gamecocks are heading to Atlanta. Congratulations to Steve Spurrier in South Carolina.
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25: And too much time, and that apparently is strike three. And the game is over. And that's how it ends. And Elliot Abed, whose head coaching career at NC State has just come to an end, is livid. Oh, my goodness. What a way for this to end.
0: Welcome back in. It is the Extra Point. Tyler Head and Jack Felcher with you here on your Monday on the Game. That was from Saturday, where NC State's season came to an end on a pitch clock violation in their matchup with Auburn in an elimination game. Wild game, 30 total runs scored. Auburn ends up winning it 17-13. And not only did that end NC State's season, Elliot Avent, the longtime head coach there, who's retiring, ended his career on a pitch clock violation.
1: I mean, it's just absolutely ridiculous that that happens. I understand it's the rule, but come on, we're talking. There's a lot of things umpires did this weekend that I think will ruffle feathers and cause frustration. But, and I think, to be fair, I think there's a case to be made that NC State got a sympathy vote to make the tournament just because Avent was retiring. Like, I think a team like Mercer really should have gotten in. And you could say that NC State was kind of undeserving. But yeah, that's a tough way to go out for a guy that who gave his life essentially to coach at NC State for, gosh, I mean, so long. I mean, he's been there for a long, long time.
0: Yeah, and look, he argued his case, right? He went out there and lost his mind on the umpire. Didn't obviously turn anything over, but his last moment as a head coach was that. Now, I did think it was cool that the Auburn fans gave him a nice standing ovation as he came off the field. But that is that's a way to end a career I don't know if we're ever going to see again.
1: No, that's a tough one, man, for a guy that's had a legendary career too.
0: Now, within that regional that is still going on, because tonight you're going to have Auburn and Milwaukee rematching against each other for the chance to go to a Super. Milwaukee, who dominated Auburn on Friday, 13-8. Like I said earlier, I think they're the story of the tournament. This stat comes from College Baseball News. It said on April 3rd, Milwaukee was 5-22, one of the worst teams in the country, getting run ruled by tons of teams. They finished the regular season at 22-31, but won their league and got the auto bid. And they beat the 4-seed Auburn on Friday, beat UCF by 7 runs after that, and now get a chance to punch their ticket to a Super if they can beat Auburn again tonight.
1: It is wild what momentum can do in baseball. There is nothing like it. When you're on a roll, it is tough to slow you down. We've seen this before. Like Murray State's a good example from last year of a team that went on a deep run, made it all the way to Omaha. And we're kind of seeing that here with a Milwaukee team that is just feels like it happens every year where there's that one team that just goes on a deep run. I love to see it, man.
0: Well, if you expected the number one overall seed to go very far in this tournament, you would be sadly mistaken, because this happened last night.
4: The pulse of the stadium, what do you think it is? .50? Ground ball to third.
0: For the second year in a row, the number one overall seed ends up going down in the regional round of the tournament. Was Vanderbilt last year, UCLA this year. Now, they should have been eliminated on Saturday. They had to score 3 runs in the bottom of the 9th inning to beat Virginia Tech in that game. They advance. They end up in a 10-inning game with St. Mary's yesterday, and the Gales end up walking it off, sending UCLA packing.
1: Talk about major disappointment, but does that go to show that maybe UCLA was just very overrated all year? Maybe the schedule they played in the Big Ten just really wasn't a good enough test or eye test to show just what this team really is? Because when you put them up against, and again, I would say the teams they're playing are probably about equal or lesser than, like, at least on paper, when you look at what they are compared to the Big Ten. But yeah, just it's kind of crazy to just see a number one overall seed go down, because Vanderbilt went down last year, and then this year, UCLA. That's crazy to think about.
0: Yeah, and they were really kind of, I feel like, playing on borrowed time, because they won all 3 of their Big Ten tournament games with walk-offs as well.
1: Yeah, it kind of just felt like they were playing a little bit on thin ice, and then you see that this weekend here where they really did not play well at all. And that's going to get you eliminated, man. Again, we talked about this on Friday. Like, when you lose one of those early games on in this tournament, and then you got to go out here and your back's up against the wall for multiple games, I mean, it can really wear on you. And your margin for error becomes razor thin. And when you're playing on thin ice, it's tough to get out of that hole there, which we see that with UCLA.
0: Yeah, you mentioned the umpires and maybe being a little bit extra this weekend. A lot of situations of ejections over the course of the weekend. One of the most notable ones being in the Nebraska-Arizona State game. This was an elimination game where the umpires tossed Landon Harrison, who's the Big 12 Player of the Year for Arizona State, for flipping his bat on a, I guess it was a, yeah, high strike 3 call there, and he ended up not being able to play in the regional final, which Arizona State would lose yesterday to Ole Miss. Pretty significant when you don't have your best player and the best player in the whole conference there for the most important game of the season.
1: Okay, getting ejected, yeah, I understand it. The guy flipped his bat high into the air out of frustration. Yeah, you get ejected for that. I understand that. Missing the next game, though, I disagree. I don't like the way, as we're going to get into talking about the next guy here with another ejection, because there was more than one. The rule of that means you have to miss the next game, I just think is so ridiculous. Like, eject the guy, let him be out for the rest of the game. It's the fourth inning when this ejection happened, by the way.
0: Right.
1: So, still a lot of baseball left to be played. Having to miss the next game is a little bit ridiculous. I understand there needs to be consequences, but that's what the ejection's for. So, I agree with the ejection, but I disagree with having to miss the next game.
0: Well, one of the other big examples over the weekend was yesterday when Trey Phelps of Georgia hit a two-run homer in the bottom of the sixth to give them the 2-1 lead over Liberty. Georgia would go on to win the game, but Phelps was ejected from the game for his home run celebration, which they were basically citing as pointing at the Liberty dugout. Apparently, his parents were sitting above the Liberty dugout, and that's who he was pointing at. He gets ejected from the game after he finishes his home run. Wes Johnson, Georgia's head coach, comes out there to argue with the umpires. He gets tossed, too. So now I believe both of those guys are going to be out for the Super Regional, at least game one, coming up this weekend.
1: Yeah, that's just, man, that's ridiculous. So, all right, so you see the clip here. Again, we don't have it on air here to show, but the umpire is immediately following Trey Phelps as soon as he looks and watches that ball. Yeah, it's not like he's doing anything like crazy or anything. He's kind of just watching it go a little bit. Then he drops his bat, doesn't do any insane bat flip. And then he looks over at, I guess I can understand it from the umpire's perspective of thinking he looked directly at the Liberty dugout. But then you have the added context of him looking up into the stands at his parents. I disagree with ejecting him here in this situation. I understand why it happened because I can see the perspective of the umpires thinking he's taunting the dugout for sure. But if it really was the case where he's looking at his parents and whatnot, then I think that's wrong. And I think you can kind of tell in that video a little bit he is looking at his parents. Whatever happened to just having fun? Like, why can't baseball players have fun? Why does everyone feel like they need to get everyone feels like they're getting their feelings hurt when somebody does something pretty cool, right? Like, you can't celebrate a big moment, otherwise you're getting ejected. I just think that's wrong, in my opinion, and he should be able to celebrate here. He should be able to basically do, as long as he's not going into the dugout and screaming in the guy's face or whatever, I don't have a problem with him kind of giving a glance to the dugout. And if he's really looking at his parents, I think that's wrong to eject him here.
0: Yeah, I think we're getting a little too specific with some of these things now. And you're right. The umpire was already kind of following him as he was leaving the batter box. So kind of like he was looking for a situation to pull the ejection there, which, again, he's not going to be able to play in the Super Regional this weekend, game number one, as Georgia will take on Mississippi State. Well, we didn't have a ton of success when it came to the state of South Carolina in the NCAA tournament, but there was at least this moment from over the weekend.
6: The lead is in the on-deck circle. 1-0. Back through the middle. It's a base hit. Anderson scores. Gets it around third. The Citadel wins!
0: So the Citadel with the walk-off win over Illinois-Chicago out in the Atlanta Regional, they would end up getting eliminated themselves, but that moment was at least cool. And even cooler, and I believe it was Zach Cunt who was at the plate there, he's wearing gardening gloves. Now, do we know the story behind this?
1: I've seen it really talked about a little bit. I think the story is as simple as it is just much more sustainable to use. Because you can go through multiple sets of batting gloves
0: right. During
1: an entire season. And I'm sure Citadel provides that. But they can get expensive real quick. I mean, every baseball equipment is expensive in general. But, yeah, batting gloves especially. So the gardening gloves, they last longer. They're probably just as durable. And they get the job done. So I guess it's just a comfort thing.
0: Yeah, well, I don't know. That was one of the more unique things I saw this weekend amidst all the chaos of the NCAA tournament. Again, a lot more games to come today, including that Atlanta Regional, Oklahoma, and Georgia Tech. As good as Georgia Tech is, they lose today, like a UCLA,
1: crazy.
0: They're out.
1: Crazy. Which, yep. I don't anticipate them losing, but after losing to Oklahoma last night,
0: that's right.
1: It's not impossible.
0: We'll see. And again, we'll talk about the final results of Regional Weekend coming up tomorrow. But we'll come back, wrap up hour number two, and discuss our future headlines of the weekend. How right were we? We'll hit that coming up next It is the Extra Point. Tyler Head and Jack Veltri on your Monday on the Game.
23: 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The Game Network. 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
7: 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There is no catch. 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

0: Finals.
1: I gotta admit, I think I admitted on during the headline, breaking it down initially, or predicting, I should say, I wasn't very sure if the Canes were going to get the job done. I knew they were going to win the series. They were up 3-1. Felt pretty comfortable about that, but I was not expecting an absolute rout in Game 5 there. 6-1 final, just an absolute... I mean, this game was over after the first period. I mean, I was texting Caroline, who's a huge Canes fan, the entire time. Like, when I saw the Canes were up 3-0, I'm like, oh, congrats on going to the Stanley Cup. And she's like, don't jinx it, don't jinx it. And then they go up 5-0. I think everyone knew that was kind of it then and there. So I knew she had a great time watching that game from home. But, yeah, I mean, basically more of the same. Freddie Anderson was great in goal. Only gave up one goal and 24 shot attempts. Really good performance from him. I think he got good performances from your main core guys for the Canes. And, yeah, now it sets up a interesting Stanley Cup Finals with the Canes hosting the Vegas Golden Knights tomorrow night at the Lenovo Center. Got a really good chance to, again, first time back in the Stanley Cup for the first time since 06. I think they've got a really good chance to win this series here.
0: So this will be your wife's first experience of watching them, or I guess like cognitively watching them and understanding with them in the final, right? Because she would have been too young to really grasp and understand back then.
1: Her story's interesting because she did not grow up a huge sports fan really at all. She didn't really have any teams.
0: Okay.
1: And then her roommate in college, who she still lives with now, got her into hockey. And she became a Canes fan a couple of years ago. Okay.
0: So she wasn't even aware back in 2006.
1: No. So this is all new for her. Again, she did like... hockey's like the main sport she watches, really the only sport she really watches, and she's just grown to love it. So yeah, this has been cool for her to kind of see the Canes go on a deep run. I'd love to take her to the Stanley Cup, but again, tickets are out the roof expensive. And I did tell her though, and I think we both agree, we will go to the parade in Raleigh if they do win.
0: So we were talking about the NBA Finals tickets. What do the tickets look like to Raleigh for the Stanley Cup?
1: I was texting with a buddy about this the other day, so I feel like I should be pretty familiar. All right. The get-in price is a little lower than I thought. The lowest price ticket is $981, which it's not good. I mean, that's an arm. That's an arm and a leg, I think, for me to go to a game. Like, sure. The most I would pay for tickets is like $500 maybe. But to pay $1,000, and again, that's for nosebleeds, which I'm fine with because I've sat up in the nosebleeds a handful of times at the Lenovo Center. It's fine. But yeah, the lowest price ticket for game one is going to be somewhere in the ballpark of about $1,000.
0: Now, would you want to be at an event like this just to say you were there, even though if your sight lines aren't great?
1: Yeah, I guess so. And I don't think there's bad sight lines at the Lenovo Center, wherever you're sitting. It's just cool to be there for sure. But I think I'd rather be, and Caroline and I have had this discussion about this because we talked about this the other day,
0: yeah,
1: whether we want to go or not. I just think it makes sense to just not spend the money there, especially when we got the reception to plan.
0: Got other expenses.
1: We've got a move-in coming up. I mean, we've got other things to think about right now. And plus, if we want to take a vacation anywhere this summer, that would cut into the fund for that. So I don't think we're going to be going. But if the Canes do win, we will be going to Raleigh for the parade.
0: Okay.
1: So there's that.
0: I think that's fair now. And the hope and anticipation is that they'll continue to be this good. So you get opportunities to go to the Stanley Cup Finals some point in the future.
1: Yes. Now, as for you, with your headline, we cannot forget about that. Wemby.
0: Yeah. I said Wemby was going to go off and the Spurs were going to win game number 7 to advance to the finals. And now I guess we got to draw the line of what does go off mean?
1: He had 22 points.
0: Which was a good night.
1: Seven rebounds. That's a good night for Wemby, but I don't think that's going off. That's my opinion. I think going off is like an SGA type of night where you have 30-plus points. I think that is going off.
0: Yeah, I think the line, especially in the NBA, going off, you're talking probably in that 30-ish point range because, again, because of what he's averaged, 27 through this series so far, so he's been below... It was below what that average was, like 41 the other night, 33 in game 4. That's a little bit more kind of in the going off category. Now, I will say he struck fear in the heart of Chet Holmgren the entire game.
1: Oh, yeah. Because
0: Chet, as we mentioned earlier, was afraid to shoot. So that's a stat that doesn't show up on the stat sheet, but was very effective for that game.
1: No,

0: Absolutely. I mean, Chet Holmgren really needs to take a look in the mirror and figure things out, because the fact that he only took two shots just shows me that, yeah, he was scared to shoot against Wemby there.
1: Yeah, I felt bad. SGA was doing all the work the other night.
0: Hey, it happens. That's what happens when you're the MVP. Got to carry the team sometimes.
1: We'll have another fresh champion. Spurs and Knicks get rolling on Wednesday. That'll do it for the Extra Point. Coming up next, Gamecock Central Takeover Hour, presented by Firehouse Subs, on your Monday on the Game.
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0: 11 o'clock on your Monday morning. Welcome back in. It is the Gamecock Central Takeover Hour presented by Firehouse Subs. Just Tyler and Wes along with you here on your Monday. Chris will be back in with us tomorrow as we're officially in the month of June, man. See, year's almost halfway over. We're getting that much closer to football, that much closer to figuring out who the next head baseball coach is going to be. A lot going on, man. How are you?
1: I'm good, man. There are no June doldrums at all in Gamecock Nation. We got a ton going on. The recruiting push is here. Hopefully we find out something on this baseball search soon. So, yeah, man, lots to get to, lots to talk about. I'm excited.
0: You sound better than I'm assuming you sounded on Fridays. We're back 100% healthy, good to go.
1: 90%, but I've been cleared to play.
0: Now, was it one of those things where, like, the baby got you sick? Because those can be pretty nasty.
1: No, I have no idea what.
0: Okay.
1: I went to the doctor. They gave me a couple things they thought it might be. I still don't actually know what was going on, so.
0: Always got to be careful.
1: Yeah.
0: Yeah, for sure. But as we mentioned, baseball, hopefully figuring out who the next head coach is going to be very, very soon here. Yesterday, Coastal Carolina's season came to an end after they got eliminated by Florida State down in the Tallahassee Super Regional. And as expected, Kevin Schnall was asked about his future at Coastal Carolina.
2: I've got a 5-year contract at Coastal. I'm the head baseball coach at Coastal Carolina. Can't stress it enough. In the last 25 years, we got the 5th best winning percentage in the entire country, the 6th most wins in the entire country. The past decade, we've got the most wins in the state of South Carolina. We've been to Omaha twice. We won a national championship. We were in the national championship finals last year. Only 4 teams in the last 12 years that advanced to the College World Series finals multiple times. Vanderbilt, Florida, LSU, Coastal Carolina. As long as we continue to be successful, people are going to continue to call Coastal Carolina to gauge interest in us, in their jobs. I don't blame them. I would too.
0: So everything he said there was true. He does have a contract with Coastal that runs through 2030. As of right now, they are one of the most successful programs, certainly in the past decade, including that national championship 10 years ago and playing for it again last year against LSU. Did not outright say he's definitely going to be the head coach at Coastal in 2027, which, of course, opens up the speculation of what might happen between him and South Carolina in the coming days.
1: Yeah, that was a fairly typical non-denial, denial, whatever you want to call it. Like, I'm not going to paint myself into a corner, right? Like, I think we all know conversations are going to be had, and now it's just a matter of, A, is Kevin Schnall going to be offered the job, and B, is he going to take it? And so that was, I think, a little bit as well of, let me just talk about this program and what it's meant to college baseball. And kind of, I thought, honestly, it was a little bit there of, like, let me set the table even if I leave that this is a great place for whoever Coastal may hire. Like, I don't know if that was what he was directly thinking, but I think it served to do that, sort of just kind of laying out just how successful they've been. You know, obviously, with Gary Gilmore being the head coach and Schnall being a key assistant, and then with Schnall taking over as the head coach, I did notice also the years he mentioned. So he said in the last 12 years, mm-hmm. Coastal, you know, was one of 4 programs to play, you know, in the finals twice. Well, that was a very interesting number he picked.
0: Right.
1: Because if you expand that out just a little bit longer, like that had to be purposeful. Because if you extend that out just a little bit longer, you would have had to have mentioned the South Carolina Gamecocks in your quote. And I think he went to some lengths there not to specifically mention that.
0: Yeah, if you would have said past 15 years, which, yeah, 12 is such an odd number in terms of, like, referencing something. Because you say, okay, 10 years, 15 years, 20 years, whatever. We'll kind of go by fives or tens. But, yeah, 12, that is very specific. Because, yes, if you went back to 15, you would have to throw in Carolina. I'm sure he wanted to do everything he could to avoid bringing them up in any kind of context there to further fuel speculation, but now is the point where we sit and wait, right? And I don't know. I imagine there were a lot of people rooting against Coastal Carolina yesterday to try and speed this process up. But if he is your guy, he's now wide open, right? They're either getting back to Coastal yesterday or today. So the
1: today.
0: Okay. So the opportunity to have a sit down formal interview with him is now possible. That wasn't while the season was going on. So either Donati's going out there, he's coming up here, whatever it may be, but that's the next step in the process. And it's not unrealistic to think we could have something done by the end of the week if Schnall is the guy that they have as their A number one and want here as the head coach.
1: Yeah, I think if he's your guy, I mean, I think even by, you know, the middle of the week is possible. Like, everybody I've talked to has said, basically, if he is the guy, they do not expect it to last very long. And, you know, that is the beauty of having a little bit of a head start, at least on all the other aspects of your coaching search. You didn't have the head start on being able to, like, sit down and really look each other in the eye and talk about things, but all the due diligence, all the background information, all the who is interested, who is not interested, what, you know, you can even really get into a lot of hypotheticals in terms of the numbers and what that might look like too. You can do all these things to lead you up to what we are at right now, which it will ultimately be, you know, we would strongly assume to be a true sit down between the parties and, you know, and then it'll go from there. And here's the layer of this that remains fascinating. So we know Schnall is now available. We've all assumed he's like 1A. There's all this buzz. There's all this coaching community talk that Kevin Schnall is your 1A.
0: Yep.
1: In Jeremiah Donati's heart of hearts, is Schnall truly the top target for South Carolina? And if he is not, who is? And how long is Donati willing to play this thing out? Are all just layers on top of what we just talked about? Because we know also that Saban's at West Virginia is at least in the mix. He's one of the guys on the board, potentially towards the top. They won last night. Great baseball game, by the way. I don't know if you watched it, but
0: insane game. And they got to beat Kentucky again tonight to go to Supers.
1: That was incredible. And did you watch it, Tyler?
0: Yeah, I did. 5 runs in the ninth inning.
1: Yeah. So I was going back and forth between that and UCLA Texas Tech softball game. Two just incredible games.
0: Yeah. We'll talk about Texas Tech later.
1: But drama. But so if West Virginia beats Kentucky and their season extends, how does that kind of change your, you know, your thought process, or does it? I mean, it may be that Kevin Schnall is just who Donati wants. You say, hey, we've got the guy we want right here in state. We're not going to overthink this. And if that's the case, this thing actually will move along pretty, like, really quickly, I think. But I don't want to sit here and assume it, because I think we're in a world where people, you know, social media just, like, assume, hey, that's a done deal. That's a done deal. So, anyway.
0: Yeah, well, it's one of those things. As we followed this the past couple weeks, you know, Jack, JC, Jamie Bradford, all these people that are in the know, like you guys, that cover this, you know, there's been different names that have kind of popped in and out of being that, like, 1B, and Saban seems to be the latest one from the reporting over the weekend. But Schnall has consistently been that, you know, kind of main guy. It's Schnall and this guy, Schnall and this guy, Schnall and this guy. So if you really think he's your best option, you have the opportunity to get him this week. I don't see why you'd wait on that. And when you look around, there are a lot of other guys that we've talked about as potential candidates that are done playing. Todd Enter, Donato in Boston College got bounced over the weekend. Skylar Meade and Troy, they are playing again tonight against Florida for the opportunity to go to the Super. Dan Fitzgerald has already advanced to the Super Regionals with Kansas out there. You obviously have assistants at places like Georgia and Texas that are still playing, but you could still potentially interview them if you're trying to get this hire done, you know, done a little bit more quickly there, but you have a couple candidates that are done playing baseball that now you can move in a little bit formally with if you are deciding to go in that direction, namely when it comes to Schnall. And again, Sabins could be available by tomorrow. We don't know, but we've gotten to the point, I used this analogy earlier, we've gone from a head coaching watch where it's like, all right, we know that they're going to hire somebody, to a warning as these guys' seasons start to come to an end. Like, okay, now we're kicking it into another gear. This hopefully is happening soon.
1: It's real at this point. Like, it has gotten real. And, you know, I do think, here's the thing. There's no such thing as a sure thing. Like, there's just not. And especially in this era, dude, like, you need a lot of different components to go your way in order to be successful. And I think it's harder and harder to be successful, like, on a yearly consistent basis, too. So I'm not going to sit here and say if they hire Schnall or hire Sabins or hire whoever, automatically, oh, guaranteed South Carolina's going to, you know, be the phoenix that rises from the ashes and be the best program in the SEC. But I do think they are in a better situation, like just infinitely better situation, frankly.
0: Right.
1: Than they were when they hired Maneri. And in an infinitely better situation right now than they were when it looked like they were going to hire O'Sullivan, and then they keep winning, they keep winning. Florida, you know, you've gotten a little bit of luck in that Coastal is now just out of it, and you're not kind of sweating that out if Schnall ends up being the guy. So you had some bad luck in that one. But but here's the thing. If, let's say Schnall is 1A, let's say the conversations just don't go the way you wanted them to. Okay, let's go talk to Sabins. You know what I'm saying?
0: Yeah.
1: But I even think, and I know they're not going to hire an assistant. Something would have to shift a ton. I think the assistant coaches that have popped up with interest are also incredible baseball coaches. So I feel like you have to feel good about getting a guy who has a chance to come in here and win. And then you just, you know, you cast the lot and see where it goes. You know what I'm saying? But I think they're in a pretty good position. We know that this guy is going to be, whoever it is going to have resources. There's going to be an NIL pool to sign players that is pretty substantial. And I would look for, especially if it's Schnall, I think you're going to see the staff beyond like kind of that on the field traditional staff,
0: yep,
1: the staff of analytic type guys. I think that group will certainly grow quite a bit. So there will not be any, there won't be any excuses. There won't be any reasons why whoever it is can't win. But, as the news has hit this morning, Tyler, it will be a much, much different looking roster whoever takes over.
0: Yes, we've gotten a lot of guys that have jumped in the transfer portal. We'll talk about some of those as we continue to update the coaching search as the days and weeks go on. It is the Gamecock Central Takeover Hour presented by Firehouse Subs on your Monday here on The Game.
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0: All right, welcome back in. 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Tyler and Wes, along with you here on your Monday on the Game. We are getting closer to figuring out who South Carolina's next head baseball coach is going to be. Maybe it's Kevin Schnall. As Coastal season came to an end yesterday, again, Sabins and West Virginia play an elimination game tonight out in Morgantown. Their season can come to an end tonight to where he becomes available. Regardless of who the head coach is going to be, this roster, as expected, going to look very, very different as we go into 2027. We have talked earlier on this morning, Jack and I did, about a handful of guys that had already previously announced their commitments to the portal over the course of the weekend. Josh Gunther, Harmon, Valentin, Dudley, and Gavin Braylon earlier on this morning. We just got a whole nother rush of guys in the past hour that, according to Jamie Bradford, the Big Spur through Gamecock Central, are reportedly also going into the portal. That includes Bo Hollins, Riley Goodman, KJ Scobie, Hudson Lee, Zach Russell, Logan Prisco, and yes, Will Craddock as well. And the two most notable of those, of course, being Will Craddock and probably KJ Scobie, who are two guys that I think a lot of people pointed at and said, hey, maybe you can hang on to those guys as potential pieces to build with the new head coach. But for now, they're in the portal.
1: Yeah, and I let me preface and say, in general, guys, I wouldn't spend 1 ounce of my worry about the portal. Like, we know this thing's a rebuild. We know it's going to be a complete just reset of the program. So whoever's coming in, they're going to bring in their guys, man, wherever they're at. I'm assuming they have some guys who may even want to follow them, whoever the coach is. So I don't think you get too worked up about the portal just because of the results the last two seasons. You know, remember when we were talking about the Maneri era beginning?
0: Mm-hmm.
1: South Carolina's program was not that far off. So you're sitting there going, hey, can you keep an Ethan Petrie? I mean, Petrie is killing it, by the way, in the minors right now. Petrie is an elite talent. And your program's not far off. So naturally, you're going to have that conversation. Who can you keep here that can help the next coach succeed? And I think at the time, that's a very valid conversation. This time, I just don't know if it's quite as valid, because here's what we do not know, Tyler. We do not know. Maybe some people do. Maybe Jamie knows. Maybe some people who are like really intimately cover baseball, maybe they know. But what I don't know, what most of us don't know, which of these guys are, which of these guys are positive in the locker room and the dugout, and which of these guys are a negative aspect of the locker room and the dugout. And I'm speaking incredibly generally, not about any of these guys in particular, but which guys, even if they're talented, are you just better off for everybody for a fresh start? Because there's been a lot of losing the last 2 years. So you don't want people who have just set into that thought process of, well, this is what South Carolina baseball is now. So I don't know that we can sit here and judge really any of these guys leaving on whether it's good, bad, or indifferent. I say it's going to be a reset anyway. All that said, let me contradict myself just for a moment. Will Craddock, definitely talented enough to help this team, whoever the next coach is. And he's a high school guy with 2 years of eligibility left. Or two, he has more than that, but 2 years before he probably goes to the pros, I should say.
0: Right.
1: The other one, actually, Tyler, that stands out to me is Riley Goodman, just because of the upside.
0: Yeah.
1: I know the numbers this year weren't great, but you saw some things from him down the stretch. And also, Tyler, we know how much he was talked about in the preseason. I mean, this kid was talked about by D1 Baseball as being a potential SEC Freshman of the Year candidate. Those guys do not grow on trees, and so if you have one of them in your program, you would obviously love to keep him. So, but again, with all the guys listed, and this list will continue to grow, I don't think you get too worked up about anybody leaving just because we don't know the dynamics behind the scenes.
0: Yeah, and again, there's a couple guys there like Craddock and Goodman, Scobie in there as well, that I think a lot of people looked at and said, okay, I can see the potential this guy has if he does decide to stick around. But at the same time, I can understand where these guys are sitting as the portal does officially open up today. You don't have a head coach hired. Yeah, you got, you know, Stewart and a couple of the assistants that are still around as kind of a skeleton crew from what the last era was, just kind of trying to hold things together until the next head coach hire is made. But the clock is always ticking with the transfer portal, especially for some of these higher end guys like a Craddock that could probably get snatched up pretty quickly. You may not want to wait for what could be another couple days to maybe another week or so to find out who your next head coach is going to be. And again, as we always say, there's always the opportunity to come out of the portal too. So you can be in there for a while, see who the next head coach is, say, you know what, I think I want to play for that guy if he wants to have me back. And you can't always come back. So it's not an open and shut. These guys are done at Carolina. Mm-hmm. Most of them will be. But that opportunity to come out of the portal is always there. But I can understand why getting in as it opens is the most advantageous for these guys as they're trying to find out what their next opportunity is going to be.
1: No, for sure. I think, you know, if it was my kid, I'd probably be telling him, unless you're just a South Carolina Gamecock through and through, like, you bleed garnet and black, this is where you've always wanted to be. You know, maybe there's some guys that say, I just want to play for this program and I want to be part of fixing it. And I think you respect that. But just from a career standpoint, can't say I blame any of these guys. I'll be very curious too, Tyler. What does, remember in football, remember last year,
0: mm-hmm.
1: some of the guys that were, frankly, told to leave or kind of eased out of the room in baseball. What does it look like in terms of their market, in terms of where they end up? We saw some guys from last year's group where I think, frankly, all of us were looking around kind of going, you didn't want to keep that guy? Yeah. And several of those kids have done pretty well at their next stop and at a pretty high level. So I don't know. Some of these guys we just listed will have very big markets. Like I think Craddock will have a great market. But several of these guys, I'll be very, very curious to see where they end up moving forward.
0: Yeah. So again, we've now gotten to the double digits in terms of departing Carolina players. Obviously, more an opportunity for guys to jump in, but the latest right now has that number up to 12 with the portal officially opening up today. We'll talk about some of the other things that happened around the college baseball regional tournament this weekend, as it was a wild weekend for sure. It is the extra, it's the Gamecock Central Takeover Hour. There's my mistake of the day. Presented by Firehouse Subs, Tyler and Wes, on your Monday on the Game.
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0: All right, welcome back in. It is the Gamecock Central Takeover Hour presented by Firehouse Subs. Tyler and Wes along with you here on your Monday on the game. Happy June, by the way. Today, we got a lot of college baseball on tap as we wrap up the regional round of the weekend that delivered on the chaos and excitement in many different forms. We saw several host seeds go down over the course of the weekend, including the number one overall last night out in L.A.
1: The pulse of the stadium, what do you think it is? Buck 50?
2: Ground ball to third.
0: Rough day to be a UCLA Bruin yesterday, as not only does the baseball team, which was the number one overall seed, and the team that was the wire-to-wire number one team all season long get eliminated by St. Mary's in the regional yesterday, but then the softball team also losing to Texas Tech last night in the Women's College World Series in a crazy game there.
3: And the softball team lost on a hit and a stellar pitching performance from somebody who transferred out of UCLA to Texas Tech, just to add, you know, a little tiny bit of insult to everything else that happened. But, man, talk about a crazy weekend of regionals. Don't you feel like there was a lot of talk going into March Madness this year about, hey, there's parity, but the parity is more towards the top, the little guy, the upset can't happen as much as it used to because the way college athletics is structured these days. Well, I mean, dude, if this weekend was any indication, we have parity both in terms of like the top, and we have parity in terms of teams being able to just win games nobody expects them to on paper. UCLA, number one overall seed, not just a national seed, the top one. And this is the first time this has happened, right, since they went to this format, I'm pretty sure, or for the number one overall seed to lose at home like this.
0: Vanderbilt lost last year.
3: So as the number one?
0: Yeah, so this is back-to-back years. Now, Vanderbilt was not the wire-to-wire number one team in the country. I think that's the first time it's happened that way. But, yeah, Vanderbilt was the one seed last year, if I remember correctly, and they went down in the Nashville Regional.
3: Well, okay, so what did I read? St. Mary's was the four seed, right?
0: Were
3: in
0: they?
3: Their regional? Yes, because they beat UCLA to start all the... They are the ones who started all the commotion by beating UCLA. I think this was the first time a number one overall seed lost to a four seed to start a regional, is what I heard.
0: Yeah, I think that makes more sense.
3: Because lost in all this is poor St. Mary's that beat UCLA twice, mind you, got eliminated by Cal Poly.
0: Yep.
3: So they're sitting at home, too. They had the best weekend they ever could have imagined and still got sent home by losing to Cal Poly. So great effort by those guys, though, man. And then this Kentucky-West Virginia. I hope our listeners, if you like baseball at all, I hope you all are tuned into that one. Tyler, do you ever... Like, I have this happen when I'm watching the Braves.
0: Mm-hmm.
3: Do you ever, going into the ninth inning, just have a gut feeling that we might be about to see some shenanigans? Do you ever just get that feeling?
0: Yeah, sometimes, because it was 9-6 Kentucky going into the ninth. And real quick, this bothers me to no end that this happens in regionals. West Virginia was not the home team in this game. West Virginia batted in the top of the ninth inning. Even though it's the Morgantown Regional, I don't understand why we do this. If you're the home team, you're hosting, you should be the home team in every game you play, elimination game or not. That bugs me to no end that we do this.
3: Tyler, I'd love to argue with you, man, but I agree with you 1,000%. If you earn the home field advantage throughout the entire season, not only should you be the home team every single game for that regional, but you also should be able to play all your walk-up music, your hype music. Why do we want to kill the atmosphere that makes college ball what it is? It's like if you go to the first couple round games for women's basketball at CLA.
0: Mm-hmm.
3: They have to do all this NCAA. They play these stupid videos, you know, from the NCAA. You don't get your actual in-house production, basically. Right. So terrible, man. Like, that's a very easy change the NCAA should make, and it gives you just a little tiny advantage that you earned. That should have been a walk-off by West Virginia with the crowd absolutely going insane. But, dude, when the third baseman, second straight night, by the way, when he booted the first ball of that inning, I was like, here we go. Here we go. And I think I already had that feeling, too, because West Virginia had threatened just about every inning in this game.
0: Mm-hmm.
3: Like, they had runners in scoring position all night, it felt like. And it looked like it was maybe going to be one of those days where they're probably going, we had every opportunity in the world and just did not take advantage. Instead, lots of great at-bats from them in the ninth, and they win the game. But that game was incredible. Again, the softball game was incredible, too. It was a pretty just banner weekend for college athletics in terms of the diamond sports.
0: You and Chris weren't here for buy or sell on Friday, but I asked Jack the question because in the past five NCAA tournaments, the average number of host seeds that get eliminated in the regional round was 6.5. Last year you had 7. A couple of years ago you had 7. So that was on the higher end. And through the weekend, UCLA was obviously one of them. Nebraska went down, Southern Miss. You already have 3 that have been eliminated so far, and several more that are going to be playing tonight. Texas A&M taking on Southern California. Auburn taking on Milwaukee, which Milwaukee in and of itself a wild story in this tournament with how they've turned their season around. Florida State staying alive against St. John's tonight. Georgia Tech, who, again, is the 2 overall seed, playing for their life today against Oklahoma. You got an opportunity for a lot more of these seeds to go down later today in elimination games, too.
3: Yeah, it's been fun, man. And let's see, we start these things at noon.
0: Yep.
3: Today, FSU St. John's,
0: mm-hmm.
3: ESPNU. Yeah, it's going to be fun. I'm most excited about the Kentucky-West Virginia game because I found myself, all right, let me dive in and watch the teams that have a coach that South Carolina is potentially involved with. So, also, just an absolute implosion by Kentucky was the other interesting part of that. I think there's no real love lost, I feel like, for a lot of Gamecock fans with the Kentucky coaching staff. So there's a little interesting layer there, too. But, yeah, this is what college baseball should be all about. The regionals, as much as we talk about college football playoff and football and what's the best way to do it and all these different things, I love the way baseball and softball do it.
0: Yeah.
3: Regionals, there's something too, if you host a regional, trying to put it into words, man. If you're, has South Carolina hosted a regional since you've been here, Tyler?
0: Yes, the 23 regional.
3: Okay.
0: Yeah.
3: Was that the one they hosted as a 2?
0: Yes. Because that was like Central Connecticut, Campbell. Was NC State there for that one?
3: I can't remember.
0: Because it went to NC State the next year.
3: Yep. There's
0: no, 21 is when they hosted as a 2 because Virginia had the COVID policy. 23, I forget what their seed was in 23.
3: Okay.
0: I don't think they were a national seed, though.
3: So, to me, when there's something just kind of wholesome and throwback about if you're the host and those 3 teams and their families and their fans from out of, you know, from wherever, from all over potentially, come into your town and now they're eating at the restaurants, they're going to the hotels. There's a little bit of just a throwback feel to if you were playing in a tournament as a kid and, you know, there's people from just all over who have come in to just go play some ball, basically. Right. So I think the fact we still have that feeling with college baseball is pretty awesome. We've obviously gotten great games out of it. The, you know, and then the fact that this lets you whittle it down to supers, and because you've whittled it down enough, you do a three-game series, which is what that's what baseball is in college ball. It's can you win a series? Can you take two out of three from your opponent? And, you know, I think other than the home team thing we talked about earlier, they get a lot right in terms of the baseball format.
0: Well, and I love, like, for regional weekends, watching Squeeze play a lot because it keeps you updated on everything that's going on because there's so many games happening and there's so much chaos. And, again, you got upsets and all those kind of things. It really kind of delivers all weekend long and hopefully does that later on today as we wrap up the region round. And I was right. 2023, Carolina was the 15 overall seed. They were paired up with the Gainesville Regional, of course, where they lost to Florida. Central Connecticut, NC State, and Campbell were the three teams here. But, yeah, that was the last time, obviously, they hosted, and that was in Kingston's next to last season as the head coach here. We'll come back. We'll wrap up the hour. I do have to present Wes with the 96-day until kickoff trivia question. We'll see if he can answer that right coming up next. It is the Gamecock Central Takeover Hour presented by Firehouse Subs on your Monday here on The Game.
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7: 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The San Antonio Spurs breaking the brains of everybody that follows the NBA. 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If the Spurs beat the Knicks in the NBA finals, it does feel like the start of a potential dynasty. I'm Nick Costos.
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0: All right, welcome back in. It is the Gamecock Central Takeover Hour presented by Firehouse Subs. Tyler and Wes wrapping up the hour here on your Monday on the game. We'll get to the controversy with Texas Tech and Tennessee on the softball front in just a moment. But we are 96 days away from kickoff, and we got some more trivia coming your way. I will tell you, Jack did not get Friday's trivia question right, so neither you nor Chris got a point. So Chris is still holding a half-point advantage early on in the process here.
3: Did Jack have a good guess, or he just didn't know?
0: He just didn't know. He was just kind of throwing things at the wall, trying to find something that stuck.
3: Okay, what is what's the topic? What's the subject? What's the headline on this one?
0: For this one, it is running back carries.
3: Oh, God, Tyler.
0: All right, okay. I think you might be able to get this one, though. So in
3: 96,
0: in
3: is it AJ Turner?
0: How did you know?
3: Just the first running back that popped to mind.
0: Okay, what in what context would it be AJ Turner?
3: Wait, is it really?
0: Really AJ Turner? Never before have you answered the question before I even asked. What do you think the question is? Let me ask you that. I'll give you a bonus point if you can guess the question.
3: It's like this is like Jeopardy. What is how many carries did AJ Turner have in the what years was AJ Turner here? How many carries did AJ Turner have in the 2019 football season?
0: Not quite. You're on kind of the right track. So Jack and I are talking the countdown as well and talking about the number every single day. Not trivia question, but just a talking point. And the talking point today was Rasul Faison had 96 carries a season ago, which was obviously fewer than 100. The question was, when was the last time the lead running back at South Carolina did not have 100 carries?

0: until he got to the NFL in these past couple of years. But
1: injuries slowed Rico's career a lot. That was a talented kid, man.
0: There you go. Oh, well, Wes answered the question.
1: I get that.
0: That's impressive. That's impressive.
1: I got that full point, right?
0: Yes, you got the full point there.
1: What was the question on Friday?
0: The question was, what was the one, because in 1999, Caroline went over. What was the one team they had a one-score game with? Do you know the answer to that?
1: Was it NC State?
0: Vanderbilt.
1: Are you sure?
0: Yes.
1: No, they lost to NC State. Was it like 10-0 or something?
0: It was a multi-score game. Also, that Vanderbilt game, to my knowledge, maybe you can help me on this one, the only time Carolina's had two safeties in one game. Because he scored 10 points with two field goals and two safeties.
1: Wow.
0: Just a weird season all around. Speaking of crazy, as we transition really quick, because I want to talk about this. Texas Tech and Tennessee playing some softball over the weekend, and things got a little bit chippy post-game between Taylor Pannell and allegedly Tennessee head coach Karen Weekly.
2: Yeah, we were walking through the line just saying good game, and she said that I made a mistake instead of saying good game, which... it's kind of crazy, like, celebrate with your team, and I just think it's funny she's still thinking about it, but it's old news, whatever.
3: What did you say to Taylor Pannell and the handshake line after the game?
4: No, just good game. Like I say to every player, good game.
0: Well, somebody's lying, and as the videos have come out since then, apparently Karen Weekly did not say anything to Taylor Pannell. Another person did, not Karen Weekly in the handshake line. This has really blown up, including Taylor Pannell's father, getting very nasty with one particular Sports Illustrated reporter about this and some now deleted tweets. But these two teams can still play for the final coming up in a couple days if they survive eliminations. Things getting chippy out in Oklahoma City.
1: Well, I mean, worth noting, Tyler, that Texas Tech got chippy with Florida just last week as well with the Super Regional there. So there is so far a common denominator here. And... There's a reason why I heard that a lot of top programs don't even want to schedule Texas Tech right now in the regular season, just as their one kind of way to get back at them. Just allegedly, from what I've heard, schools don't want to schedule Texas Tech anymore because of their process to get transfers in.
0: Mm-hmm.
1: And the one way, if there's no real recourse to this, the one thing you can do is say, hey, if we're the SEC, in softball, we run the land in terms of RPI. Don't let Texas Tech raise their numbers by scheduling them. So Texas Tech has, frankly, I think, rubbed a lot of people the wrong way in the softball world. But I'm not so sure they care.
0: No, they don't. And again, they came close to winning the whole thing last year, still in the mix to do that again this year. But from an entertainment standpoint, I think we're all pulling for this to be the final coming up here in a couple days. Let's see what the schedule is for today out there in Oklahoma City, because again, both these teams still have survived their eliminations. But yeah, Texas Tech not making any friends along the way, because it was Mia Williams, Jason Williams' daughter, that they hit a couple times the other day. That started some controversy. So who says softball's boring? Nobody, because it's delivering on all fronts from a game and a off the field entertainment standpoint.
1: Did you watch the UCLA Texas Tech game?
0: I saw the highlights of that one.
1: So Tech, you know, in softball you can re-enter,
0: yes,
1: unlike baseball.
0: Correct.
1: But there are limitations to that. Well, what Tech has started doing is they will play Caitlin Terry and Nyjah Kennedy in the field as well.
0: Mm-hmm.
1: And so it kind of feels to me like a little bit like you're overthinking it, but we'll see if it works out. For the entire game, he was just going back and forth based on matchup, based on momentum between Terry and Kennedy. And because they were playing the field, you're just changing their defensive positions. You're not taking them in or out of the game. So very just weird, kind of unique approach to that, too.
0: Texas taking on Tennessee later on today at noon. Another game, if necessary, at 2:30. And Alabama and Texas Tech at 7. Another game with them at 9:30, if necessary, as well as the Women's College World Series rolls on in Oklahoma City. Keep up with that, as well as what's going on with baseball regionals as the week goes along. Halftime show up next on your Monday on the game.

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0: Howdy, howdy, June. This is unbelievable, man. I think it's an age thing. Maybe y'all agree, maybe you don't. Just how, and I've said this before, I come in here, this is normally about the same rant, I guess you would say, I have to start every month. But it really does just amaze me as I get older. Dave, you're the oldest. I'm not picking on you. You're the oldest of the three of us in here. Tyler's the youngest. I'll get his opinion. I mean, do you feel that way? Like, do you feel like as you get older, just time speeds up on you? I mean, 1 minute, there you are. You still have a nice full head of hair, by the way. I never compliment on it. I assume it's true. I was going to say, one moment, you're partying like a rock star. Who knows what you were doing in your 30s and 40s, and now you're a great grandfather. Not a great grandfather, but you're a great.
1: You're a great comma grandfather.
0: Yeah, you're. What would you say?
1: It's a great comma. Is it? There's a pause. Yeah. And a separation.
0: No. What did he say? Sophisticated. What remember? Halloween.
1: Yeah. So sophisticated grandpa. Was that your costume?
2: Yeah. That was right.
0: But
2: yeah.
0: Does it feel like to you as you get older, time has sped? Like the fact that we're not halfway through the year of 2026, but obviously a month away. But does it feel that way to you as you get older? And then I'm going to ask Tyler, you the same thing as you're younger.
2: Absolutely. I was thinking about something that happened, you know, and I was like, whoa, that wasn't that long ago. It was 30 years ago.
0: Oh, yeah.
2: And it just blows your mind how quickly it goes by. It's like, oh, half the year is already over.
0: Yeah, we play some, I think it was Kenny. Was it Kenny Chesney today? Don't blink. But yeah, does it feel that way to you? You're 29. Oh. Does it feel?
1: Yeah, well, especially considering the fact that I'm days away from turning 30.
0: Oh, dear Lord.
1: Which is a pivotal moment, I think, in everybody's life as you transition to that next decade. Yes, there's a lot of things that I was like, okay, because like at the beginning of every year, you have your goals like, okay, I want to do this, this or that, or have this done or save this much money by a certain period of time. And I'm like, it's June and there's a lot of those things I haven't accomplished yet.
0: Yeah. I mean,
1: the year's halfway over.
0: I mean, I'm serious, you know, before we know it, 2 months from today, we'll be kicking off around this time. I'm going to assume we'll say it August 1st. We'll be kicking off the first day of football practice.
1: We will.
0: There'll be you'll be all by yourself from 9 to 12 because all them boys will be out there watching stretching and everything.
1: Well, and I guess when you're in this line of work, because our thing, yes, we react to things, but we're always looking ahead to the next thing, the next game, the next series, the next season. And especially as you get through the months of summer, which I love summer. Summer is my favorite time of year, but I feel like doing this job, we kind of wish it away a little bit because, all right, let's get to football. We're talking about it, previewing it, and we can't wait for these next 3 months to go by so we can talk about games starting in early September. So, yeah, the passage of time definitely going quicker as you get older.
0: So welcome into June 1.
1: There's your existential crisis for the day.
0: Yep, June 1. I think for the majority, probably maybe not for everybody, but for the majority, school is officially out. The kids are on summer break. Maybe you've got that summer vacation lined up. South Carolina baseball. I think people jumped off of the Titanic slower than people are leaving South Carolina baseball today. We're going to get into this a little bit. We're going to get into this a little bit because I don't think this is what anybody is shocked by, Tyler. I think everybody's like, okay, it had to happen. And I think there's going to be a lot of people who would be like, Bill, Tyler, Dave, look at the last 2 years. Mm-hmm. Do we really want to keep the vast majority of these guys? And I get it. So I'm not, this isn't like a woe is us, or this isn't a, whoa, look at, like Frank Martin. When Frank Martin left and there was a slew of transfers, I was like, look, guys, this set the program back.
1: Sure.
0: This was coming down the pipe. Y'all can blame Frank all you want, but if you'd had any forewarning, if you'd paid any attention at all, you knew those players were there for Frank and not for the University of South Carolina. Baseball, I think a lot of you are like, look, this had to happen, right?
1: Yeah.
0: Like, and today, right now, the big name in, I just talked to Jack Veltri out in our bullpen area out there, Will Craddock has entered the transfer portal. We'll get to all the names. Again, it's going to take us like a segment to read them off. The baseball program right now, there's a couple of people looking around each other like, oh, wait, did we miss something?
1: And I know it wasn't all of them formally announcing it once, and we're obviously going to talk to Jamie later on the show, but he was the one that said, hey, here's this handful of guys. I'd never seen so many guys be announced into the portal in a group like that before. That's across all sports, right? Because portal's been going on for almost a decade now. I've never seen that many players in kind of a single report all be tie to like, hey, all these guys going to the portal. As we went from like 4 or 5 when we started the show this morning to now like 12 all in the portal.
0: Yeah, it's... And again, I'm not trying to come in here and say, oh, you get what you asked for. You wanted to fire the coach. You didn't want to keep on. No. We knew this was coming. But here is my question. What do you now, because several weeks ago, I don't remember when, Tyler, you and I were like, well, new coach, you expect Omaha within 4 years.
1: You would hope.
0: I'm watching this occur, and I'm a big believer in that in this day and age, there is no such thing as a rebuild anymore. But now I'm looking at the timeline of things and a new coach coming in, and I'm going, next year's year zero. And then you got to recruit high schoolers. Well, high schoolers right now are hard to come in and match up right away with college players because of portal and things going on. So I'm kind of going like, well, it's at minimum a 2-year rebuild. Now, I don't know if people agree with me. I'll put up a poll question. You can go to my Twitter account at Will, WILGUNTER, and you can check it out there. My question is just simply this, like, you are smart baseball fans. We've talked about that. There is very smart Gamecock baseball fans. You know what good baseball looks like. You know what bad baseball looks like. What is now the expected rebuild for this program? Like, if we get Kevin Schnall in here today, obviously he is the name. Steve Sabins is a name that we'll pay attention to later. I forget what time that game starts. I don't think it's
1: 6.
0: Six. I was thinking seven, but anyway, they play Kentucky. But we'll see how quick this thing with Schnall moves. But let's just say you get him in by Friday. Well, by the way, the transfer portal, I know y'all have mentioned this today.
1: Yeah.
0: The portal opened today. That's officially, why you're seeing it officially open. So you got to get somebody in. You got to get the staff in. You got to do all these things. It feels like a lost portal season to me already. Maybe I'm being Debbie Downer.
1: And going back to your point a moment ago, I don't think it's that there's not rebuild's not a thing anymore. I just think it's more of an expedited process because, and this goes across all sports, it used to be before, you know, the only transfers you get were like grad transfers or guys that would have to sit out a year if they transferred before then. I think we looked at a new coach coming in as like a 3 to 4 year project of, okay, he's got to filter out the talent that's here, bring in his guys, build a recruiting base, establish his identity on offense, defense, or whatever it may be. And that took a couple seasons where now that process is a lot more expedited because you do have the portal where, again, you're going to have pretty much this entire roster to be able to fill with whoever. If it is Kevin Schnall, guys coming over from Coastal or other guys from the portal, in addition to building that recruiting base, to where you speed that process up a little bit, where by the time you get into year number 2, which again is an indictment on how bad the Mineri era was, you should have what you need at that point in time to move forward with. It's not a 3 to 4 year process. It's a 1 to 2 year process now.
0: Okay. I've got the poll 1 to 2 year rebuild, 3 to 4 rebuild, or I feel like there's going to be some of you out there who are like, no, there's no rebuild whatsoever. You know, whoever gets it because of the portal, because South Carolina should have NIL money, we should be able to hit the ground running. And then if you want to get real deep into that question, what is the definition of a rebuild? Is that just getting back to the NCAA tournament? Is that getting to super regionals? Is that getting all the way? You know, what do we define as the actual true rebuild?
1: I think, and again, we don't know who the head coach is. We hope it can be Schnall. We'll talk about that in a moment. If you told me right now that a year from today, Carolina will have just played in the NCAA regionals, whether they advance or not, whether a host seed or not, whatever. You just tell me they were in the tournament in 2027, that's successful. That's a step in the right direction. We can go from there. I don't need to know anything else. That tells me something's gone right.
0: I'm with you on that. And again, the list of names so far, and they're fast and they're furious here so far today. We mentioned it. Will Craddock has already entered the transfer portal. I don't think it's a surprise. What did catch me a little off guard, maybe just a tad, I don't know if it caught you, Tyler, is that he enters with a do not contact, what do you want to call it, tag on his not part. What that typically means, according to what I've seen from basketball, football, you know where you're going. And what that tells me, and I'm, you tell me, you say, Bill, you've been a little dramatic. He knew where he was going in about May.
1: But
0: mid-May, early May.
1: Coaches aren't allowed to talk to players before they enter the portal, Bill. That's tampering.
0: He knew where he was going.
1: Yes, we've seen this plenty of times. Put the do not contact tag. You've already essentially got something lined up. You're just waiting to cross the I's, dot the cross the T's and dot the I's to finish it off. But yes, when that gets put out there, you already know what the deal is.
0: Yeah, yeah. So we'll get you all those names. You know, look, there's some names that you're going to be like, well, they're gone. Good for them. I hope best of wishes to them. Just didn't work out here. There's going to be some names you're going to be kind of like, maybe we should kind of fight to bring them back when the new coach comes in. And then there's going to be some names that you're like, yeah, didn't want that one at all. And I think it covers the full gamut. I'm not saying that this team needed to keep a whole bunch of guys. The record speaks for itself the last 2 years. There are times where I'm a believer that coaching is a bigger issue than the players. And I do think coaching in particular has limited some of these guys. And I'd be interested to see what a couple of them are capable of doing with a new coaching staff, with new eyes, with new voices, with new vision. But as of today, I don't think there's anybody that should be shocked at what's going on.
1: Well, and you look at a guy like Craddock, who, again, got out of the gates really, really hot and obviously had his you know, bright spots throughout the season. You look at that and saying, okay, this guy is still a raw talent that whoever the head coach coming here could mold him into being what he wants him to be. And again, we always have to throw this out there. Just because you enter the portal doesn't mean you can't come back out. And a guy like Craddock, if say Schnall gets hired and wants him to come back, there's that opportunity of saying, hey, we'd love to have you back if you want to come. Like the door swings both ways in the portal, as we've seen, you know, with basketball and football as well. So just because somebody enters in isn't the absolute end-all be-all. When you have a do not contact tag, that's usually a pretty heavy indication they're going to go somewhere else. But there is a small possibility some of these guys could, once they find out who the head coach is and that coach wants them, could end up deciding to return. You got to throw that out there.
0: 803-404-6100. That's how you can weigh. We'll get into that. We'll get into Kevin Schnall. Well, his season has officially come to a conclusion. Now, I can't remember who reported over the weekend. It was a lot of tweets. It was just multiple tweets. Just tweet upon tweet upon tweet upon tweet from everybody. Just everybody tweets. Somebody out there, one of the really good media people, I don't know, somebody, might have been Cloninger, I can't remember, pointed out Kevin Schnall's not due back until Coastal's not due back into Conway until today.
1: Right.
0: So let the games begin. It's 13 minutes past noon. Let the games with Kevin Schnall begin, and let's see where it goes.
1: The unfortunate part is we can't track FlightAware for this one because it's just a couple-hour drive down to Myrtle Beach.
0: You think they're meeting in Florence?
1: Yeah, like, okay, if you see, like, Jeremiah Donati hanging out at Bucky's with somebody who looks like Kevin Schnall, okay, now we've got something, but you can't track flights for this one, unfortunately.
0: So, in other words, some of y'all are on summer vacation. Get in your car and just drive up and down 20. Yeah. Just drive up and down. Just be looking for somebody like Jeremiah Donati, either driving or riding shotgun.
1: Do we need a lookout at Halls for the next couple of days? Like, it looks like Schnall's here.
0: Every rest stop between here and Florence.
1: Exactly.
0: Everyone. Check it out. All right. We'll get into Kevin Schnall. His season is officially over. It is a Kevin Schnall watch season officially, and we'll talk about that when we come back. It's the Halftime Show.
3: 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The Game Network. Columbia, Charleston, Florence, and Myrtle Beach.
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0: like good boys and girls on Christmas morning. Today has come and we have run down the stairs to see what presents are underneath the tree. And now we go about unwrapping them, looking to see if we've got a brand new Kevin Schnall as head baseball coach. Now, I will say this, Tyler. I don't know how much you paid attention to Twitter over the weekend. I did some paying attention at certain times, busy at other times. I do think there is a little bit more of a divide on Kevin Schnall than I initially thought. I've seen some people want to go with Steve Sabins. I've seen some Dan Fitzgerald. I've seen some mixed reports that it's Sabins and Schnall and Fitzgerald is kind of in a third spot. Josh Holliday, the coach at Oklahoma State, this is a key word, actually, appears to have reached out to South Carolina and had a conversation. Mm-hmm. Not South Carolina reached out to him, but he reached out to South Carolina. So we're seeing a few other names start to kind of creep into this discussion as we come to a conclusion. But I'm assuming South Carolina fans woke up this morning shaking boxes, wondering if a Kevin Schnall was in there.
1: Yeah, through this whole process, and again, this has been 2+ months in the making that we've been following this. Like, Schnall's always been the name that's been positioned at the top. Now, it's been alongside Fitzgerald, Saban's kind of the latest, like, 1A, 1B type of thing. But Schnall's always been there. Now, again, we look at this from the perspective of what we think and how we look at these guys. We're not inside Jeremiah Donati's head. We don't know if he is the absolute slam dunk number one guy for South Carolina. If he is, there's no reason to think that this shouldn't be done by the end of the week then, right? Because he's done playing, and if he's your guy, drive over there and get him. Sit down with him, have the interview, hammer out the details, and then, you know, we'll have a presser by the end of the week if that is the guy you unequivocally think is number one. If not, then, hey, Saban's could be done by tonight. That opens up another candidate there, and then you kind of play it out a little bit further. But, again, if you believe that Schnall is the best hire, then there's no reason to wait for him to be your next head coach.
0: Well, and as we just pointed out, if it is Schnall and his season's done, yeah, you're probably not getting around to that interview today, but you want to get – if it is Schnall, if it is Kevin Schnall, you actually want to get this done as quickly as possible so that you have a foundation piece for your program who then can look at the players who might be in the transfer portal and go, hey, Will Craddock, I'd like to have you back. KJ Scovey, no offense – keep it on trucking, buddy. Best of luck to you. And by the way, let's get you that list real quick of guys who have entered the transfer portal today. Jamie Bradford will talk a lot more about this coming up here in just a little while. Tell me if I miss anybody here, because, again, this list has grown exponentially. Will Craddock is the big name, real quick. That is the name. Bo Hollins is in the transfer portal. Zach Russell is in the transfer portal. I mentioned KJ Scobie is in the transfer portal. Hudson Lee is in the transfer portal. And freshman pitcher Riley Goodman is in the portal. That's just of today. Dawson Harmon entered Friday, I think, during the show. And there's one other guy from back last week.
1: Braylon entered earlier on this morning. Gavin Braylon. I don't think he was involved in that list.
0: Alex Valentin is entered.
1: Josh Gunther, obviously.
0: Yes, Gunther was who I was thinking of from last week.
1: I think there's a couple more because I think we're up to 12
0: now. Patrick Dudley, I believe.
1: Patrick Dudley, and there's one more that I don't think we've mentioned because I think of what Jamie reported, that mass of guys, that brings you up to 12.
0: Gotcha.
1: So you're in the double digits now in addition to the guys that have eligibility. So roughly half your team right now is not returning for next year.
0: This is, as you would expect, this is Kevin Schnall. This is from the weekend, and this is the clip of him kind of addressing in the best manner he can, Tyler, in a politically correct yet Kevin Schnall serious manner of the South Carolina job and where things stand with him. And this is, of course, post-game on Saturday afternoon. They were eliminated, or excuse me, I guess Sunday.
1: The game started on Saturday.
0: That's a whole other conversation about how that all went. But here is Kevin Schnall talking about his future at Coastal Carolina University.
2: I've got a 5-year contract at Coastal. I'm the head baseball coach at Coastal Carolina. Can't stress it enough. In the last 25 years, we got the 5th best winning percentage in the entire country, the 6th most wins in the entire country. The past decade, we've got the most wins in the state of South Carolina. We've been to Omaha twice. We won a national championship. We're in the national championship finals last year. Only four teams in the last 12 years that advanced to the College World Series finals multiple times. Vanderbilt, Florida, LSU, Coastal Carolina. As long as we continue to be successful, people are going to continue to call Coastal Carolina to gauge interest in us, in their jobs. I don't blame them. I would too.
0: Well, all that's true.
1: Mm-hmm. He did not tell any lies.
0: He also didn't say anything about this is where I'll be for the remaining future. Like there, it was just. I don't know how Kevin Schnall would do here. I have no clue. There are reasons. I've had Kevin Schnall on the program before. Kevin is an ultra serious dude.
1: I don't know if I've ever seen him smile.
0: And I gotta admit, I'm not. There's part of me that wonders the relationship between he and this fan base. Because this fan base is, because they've been winners and they've seen stuff, they're hard to deal with as baseball fans. The expectation is high. I think that's why people are like, well, we give them life-changing money. I don't know if that's what entices this guy. I don't know if money, y'all out there, Tyler, I'm sure you've seen it. People are like, well, we'll just double his salary. We'll just do this. I'm not 100% sure money is what draws Kevin Schnall to the South Carolina job.
1: Well, and especially considering the fact that he played at Coastal.
0: Yes.
1: He's been a longtime assistant there. He served under Gary Gilmore and was handed the keys when he retired, a couple of years ago. Like, he is a Coastal lifer, say, for a couple of years when he was assistant at UCF. Like, that guy is as tied to that program as anybody. You can make a lot more money as the head coach here at Carolina, but if his family's happy where they're at there, we obviously know he can stay at Coastal Carolina for a long time if he continues to have them in the postseason at a regular clip and maybe be remembered as one of the all-time greats, if not the all-time great, if they can continue to have high-level success as opposed to coming here and being under a little bit more pressure with a program that has a richer history and you're expected to be the guy that's going to take them back to that mountaintop.
0: Well, not only that, but at Coastal, I love Ryan Beard. I think he's a great guy. Justin Gray is a guy that I've known for a long time as a basketball coach. But Kevin Schnall's the guy.
1: Yes.
0: You come here, you're pretty much playing third fiddle behind Shane Beamer and Dawn Staley instantly.
1: Yes.
0: And, and Kevin Schnall can work his way up. People here love their baseball. But you get a lot of both criticism and praise. You're under the spotlight. At Coastal, it would take falling off the map. And you heard him say, he said 25 years, and you just pointed out, he's been there in some capacity for 25 years. He played for four. He was an assistant coach for 11. He's been the associate head coach for the last eight. I mean, Gary Gilmore is the official head coach of what got built. Kevin Schnall is a large piece of that as well. Kevin Schnall has a large hand in building that program to where they are today.
1: Well, and in a rare event in today's world of college sports, you're a mid-major program that legitimately can go toe-to-toe with the big names, right? And we don't see that as much in football and basketball, but Coastal, we know, can continue to be in that mix for the national championship. So you have an opportunity to be the exception to the rule in a lot of ways, and like you said, be the guy. You are the face of your university as the baseball program because you're having the most success, which you can't say at a lot of other schools.
0: Well, it's kind of the thing is I've had at Coastal Carolina, you have the three major coaches, the baseball, the basketball, and the football coach walk into the room at an alumni event. If the baseball coach there asks for money, he gets it first.
1: Yes.
0: If he needs something, he gets it first. Here, if he walks into a room, he's at least second on the list behind Shane Beamer. And again, depending on how some people want to handle it, he could be third if Dawn Staley wanders in as well. So we'll continue to monitor that, obviously, through the week. I am just fascinated to see how quickly this moves. I feel like, a better than average chance that by the end of our show tomorrow at 3:00, we at least have some shape or we have some knowledge of a meeting, of an interview, of where this is going. Because again, you look at the transfer portal today, what's happening, Tyler, and my natural assumption is Jeremiah Donati knows the urgency. Kevin Schnall knows the urgency. Everybody involved knows the urgency if he is the guy.
1: We've gone from a head coach watch to a head coach warning.
0: Yes.
1: Tornado watch is, hey, there's elements out there that could create a tornado. Warning means a tornado is in the area. It's been spotted. get to cover. We're in a head coaching warning at this point now.
0: So again, we ask you to be good listeners. I'm sure none of you are working. Please hop in your vehicle and just go up and down I-20, just looking for anybody in a car that looks like Kevin Schnall or Jeremiah Donati. Once you find them, just tail them.
1: If you see anybody with a Coastal sticker on their car, get out, ask them what they know.
0: Tail them. Just tail them. We're all in this together, folks. We're all in this together. 803-404-6100. We'll come back. Baseball regionals was kind of wild. It's still going on, but it's kind of wild. We'll talk about it. The number one national seed is done, out, kaput. We'll talk about that. It's the Halftime Show.
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5: 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And when things don't go well, it's time to look back on the days when things were well. 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
6: 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Lenore Sellers going left side. 5. Touchdown, Carolina. Lenore Sellers from 20 yards out. The Gamecocks take the lead at Death Valley.
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0: Monday, June the 1st.
1: Oh, goodness. Monday, June the 1st. We've been talking South Carolina baseball through the first 35 minutes. The transfer portal is humming. It is spinning wildly as South Carolina baseball players are entering left and right. I don't know who. It's like the episode of Fresh Prince where Will Smith is standing there in the living room and everybody's moved out at the very end and he's looking around. I guess Stuart Lake standing there like, well, who do I need to counsel and help out now? I feel like I've done my job.
2: Yeah, I always like to envision the portal as being a physical thing that's inside everybody's facility. Like there's the portal room and, you know, he's watching these guys go down the hall like, nah, don't go. Sorry, coach. Got to go in the portal. And they just open a door and it's just it's the Twilight Zone, basically. You jump in, you spin around, and you're off to another dimension.
1: And yeah, we'll see. I think if anybody's followed this, this isn't a surprise. And again, from the standpoint of looking at the record the last 2 years, you're kind of like, well, no offense, fellas. It's probably best we all part ways and you go find something, a better situation for you, and we find a better situation for us with other guys. So, best of luck to everybody involved in this situation. But I think it is a little jarring and a little shocking to see so many in one day. What was it? What is it, over a 3 hour period, 2 hour period, a 3 hour period is kind of how this has occurred?
2: Yeah. Again, and Jamie, who we'll talk to in the 2 o'clock hour, we reported like six or seven of those names going in all at once. I'm like, I've never seen a portal announcement feature that many names. And now, again, it's not all these guys posting together saying we're all going in, but that many names being grouped together in any kind of report is a first, I feel like.
1: So, you know, what you hope, obviously, is that then you get the new coach in and that whomever the new coach is able to hit the portal running and get some players in that, as we've said, next year, maybe you're playing in an NCAA regional. And we'll get back into that rebuild and the exact time frame on that coming up. But, Tyler, I will admit I wasn't overly into baseball regionals this weekend. If it was on, I kind of checked it out. There was some wild things happening from major upsets to players hitting home runs, trying to apparently celebrate rounding the bases and being ejected. What did you take away from this past weekend for baseball regionals?
2: I thought it was phenomenal. I watched.
1: Were you heavily involved?
2: Yeah, I watched a lot of it this weekend. Again, shout out to Squeeze Play on ESPN Plus because it, like Red Zone, kind of bounced you around to all the great action going on. But like baseball is such a fun game, and the margins are so thin between teams. And look, we get upsets and chaos in the NCAA tournament quite a bit, but there's just something about these regionals where you have to win multiple games over the course of a weekend. We were following games on Friday, like Milwaukee beating Auburn the way that they did, which they'll be playing in an elimination game coming up later on today. Milwaukee might be the story of the tournament so far, as a team that really turned their season around from the beginning of April, you know, to now. But you had a lot of upsets. You had, again, UCLA, the number one overall seed, who survived by the skin of their teeth Saturday with three runs in the bottom of the ninth. Then get eliminated yesterday by St. Mary's, a team that beat them on Friday. So you just had a lot of things to pay attention to and keep up with. And we have a full day of games today as well for the final eliminations for the first round with a lot of host seeds, including we talked so much about Georgia Tech, James Ramsey, that phenomenal offense. They lose to Oklahoma yesterday. They lose tonight. They're out.
1: Let's give you a rundown real quick. All right, here's who's advanced. And then I'll tell you who got eliminated here. Here's who advanced. Cal Poly takes down UCLA, the number one national seed in the Los Angeles Regional. They advance, Tyler, and they do it by actually a UCLA being eliminated fairly quickly. UCLA lost to St. Mary's 3-2 on Friday. They would bounce back and beat Virginia Tech and eliminate them, but then St. Mary's once again eliminates UCLA, and it was Cal Poly taking down St. Mary's. So Cal Poly is in. They're awaiting the winner of tonight's West Virginia-Kentucky matchup. That'll give us that side of the bracket.
2: That's a really rare situation where a lower seed never has to play the host and advance out of a regional.
1: Good point.
2: That doesn't happen a lot.
1: Good point. Yesterday, as I was kind of scrolling and preparing for the show, I was caught off guard by this because I'm like, what? That's misprint. The Hattiesburg Regional, Little Rock, I guess we're not even calling them Arkansas Little Rock anymore, but Little Rock just rolls through it. Takes down Southern Miss, the number 9 national seed. Rolls over Jacksonville State, who had taken out Virginia. And then rolls over Jacksonville State again. Little Rock has made themselves into the Super Regional. So if you're looking for brand name teams, when I read the first two, Cal Poly and Little Rock are in out of the Hattiesburg and Los Angeles Regional.
2: That's what makes it fun, man. Again, you hit it right on the weekend. And have a little momentum on your side, you can advance out. Now, how they fare once they get to Gainesville or take on Troy, we'll see, because those two teams playing each other tonight. By the way, Southern Miss being eliminated, Christian Ostrander, another candidate that's now done with this season. I think he's a little bit lower on the list now, but somebody that's out there nonetheless. Little Rock. Again, I guess not Arkansas,
1: yeah,
2: Little Rock. Little Rock, definitely one of the bigger surprises of the first round.
1: And you just mentioned, they'll take on either Florida or Troy. North Carolina, no problem. They get out of their regional with VCU, Tennessee, and East Carolina. Another game tonight, Texas A&M, the 12 seed nationally, playing Southern Cal. Both teams with a loss there, so an elimination game. The winner of that gets North Carolina. We'll travel to North Carolina, the 5 seed.
2: This was one of the tougher draws as a regional host, because Southern Cal was the number 9 in the RPI going into the weekend. So they are a team that could make a case for being a host seed that comes in as your number 2, that obliterated Texas A&M yesterday and has a very good chance to do the same thing tonight.
1: The winner of that, A&M and Southern Cal, gets North Carolina in Chapel Hill. Going down to the very bottom of the region, Mississippi gets out of the Nebraska regional. No problems there for them. They rolled right along as they knocked off Nebraska 6-3 and then took down Arizona State 5-4 in that regional. So they're on to the Supers. And as Tyler and I were doing the show on Friday, we were taking notice. Milwaukee was stomping Auburn. Well, Milwaukee, who I'm assuming record-wise is the worst team in the NCAA tournament.
2: Yep.
1: They got beat yesterday 8-1. So Auburn's got this thing back to where they need to be. 6 o'clock on ESPNU tonight. Auburn's got a chance to get out of this thing after being walloped on Friday afternoon.
2: Yeah, but again, Milwaukee's one of those teams that momentum is everything for them. They were 5-22 at the beginning of April, getting run ruled left and right. They won their league, which got them the auto bid. But yeah, literally the worst team in the tournament. And they come out the gate swinging on Friday night, pick up another, scoring a lot of runs, 13 in their 2 wins so far. They beat UCF on Saturday, lose to Auburn last night. But again, they've shown you once they can already beat Auburn on Friday. And we'll see what happens in the rubber match tonight.
1: Other side of the bracket, a little cleaner in terms of you've already got Georgia and Mississippi State are through. Mississippi State will travel to Georgia. We'll get into that story a little bit. Georgia yesterday hitting bombs on Liberty, and having guys ejected. That was a wild situation in Athens, having the head coach ejected as well. They'll take on Mississippi State, who came out of the Starkville Regional. And then you've also got Texas coming out of the Austin Regional and Oregon coming out of the Eugene Regional. No problems there. Both of those, a 6-11 seed, they'll meet in Austin, Texas. Alabama comes out of the Tuscaloosa Regional. They will await the winner tonight of Florida State and St. John's in that particular game. But Alabama would be the host there as the 7 seed.
2: Yeah, you got a potential for the right side of the bracket to be all chalk if Florida State and Georgia Tech can win tonight. Again, everybody else kind of punched their ticket. But yeah, you got a chaos side and you got a pretty normal side.
1: And the normal side, as you mentioned, Kansas, chalk me up. Rock chalk Jayhawk surprised. They rolled past Arkansas. They knocked Arkansas off on Saturday, 5-3, and then got them again yesterday, 13-10, in an offensive offensive showdown. I had Arkansas winning that. I mentioned that. I thought Arkansas would come out of that regional. Arkansas loses to Kansas, then beats Northeastern, comes back and loses. So you're right. Kansas tonight awaits Georgia Tech and Oklahoma. We'll come back, wrap up hour number one. This is the Halftime Show.
3: Wow, what a play. The Game Network. Columbia, Charleston, Florence, and Myrtle Beach.
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5: It's possible that today at 4:01 p.m. Eastern Time, A.J. Brown will be traded from the Philadelphia Eagles to the New England Patriots. And if and when that happens, the spotlight this year in Philly, all the pressure are going to go on quarterback Jalen Hurts. It'll be a new offense with some new receivers to integrate, including first-rounder Mekhi Lemon. If Hurts doesn't get it done this year, major questions will start to be asked. I'm Nick Costa.
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Back through the middle. It's a base hit. Anderson scores. Gets it around third. The Citadel wins!

0: by Oklahoma State. Oklahoma getting the Citadel. Oklahoma State getting USC Upstate 12-1 yesterday. So all three State of South Carolina teams now eliminated. Coastal Carolina goes down, and there's 0-2 losing to Northeastern on my days are a little mixed up because of the rain and the weather situation there. But I believe that was Friday night. And then, as we said, losing yesterday to Florida State in a rain in a game carried over. So the State of South Carolina no longer represented in the NCAA baseball tournament. We'll just have to wait till next year and see what teams can get into it. So there's that. Also today, if you're just tuning in, our question to you, my question to you, you go to Twitter and put out a vote at Will, WILGUNTER. All right, what are we considering now, Tyler, for this to be a rebuild? Now, there's a little over, I just put it out, a couple votes are in, and right now, 67% are saying this is now a three. And by the way, the reason we're bringing this up is a lot of players entering the transfer portal are now saying this is a 3 to 4 year type rebuild to get the program back. And I don't want to be too lenient, Tyler. I don't want to and be too dramatic. But here's the way I view it: whoever the new coach is gets in. I feel like you're so far behind the eight ball on the transfer portal. You're going to have to get so many new players. Now, South Carolina financially apparently is going to have some money to play with this and go out and really try and attract some top-level talent.
1: Sure.
0: But I feel like you're behind the eight ball on this. If it's Kevin Snall, maybe there's some Coastal Carolina players you can bring. If it's Dan Fitzgerald, maybe it's Kansas players. If it's Steve Sabins, maybe it's West Virginia. You get the point. I don't know. Maybe there's some guys you can bring. But it feels like you're behind the eight ball. Then you talk about the high school recruiting class. Well, we've heard Monty Lee talk about this. They didn't recruit many high school guys. Right. So there's not a high school class to fall back on.
1: I think you've had several that have decommitted.
0: You've also had that.
1: You know, Maneri's been gone, so you got to build that back up.
0: So you're kind of looking right now at a bone dry, empty roster for next year, taking who you can get. And look, if it's Kevin Snall or Steve Sabins, or these guys aren't miracle workers. I mean, it's so I think you chalk up year one to like, oh, well, year one ain't going to be a whole lot better.
1: I think we have to define, like, what's that point of, okay, they're back to something.
0: I think
1: right?
0: You're right. I think the NCAA tournament.
1: Okay, so to your question, are you posing that as it's going to take 3 to 4 years to get to that point?
0: Yes.
1: Just to get to being a regular tournament team?
0: Yes.
1: Okay.
0: Because here's why I said, I think next year, I hate to use the term year zero or whatever. I think the way I foresee this playing out with having to get into the transfer portal, you're attracting a whole new roster.
1: Yeah.
0: I mean, you're getting a whole new pitching staff, a whole new roster at this point. You know, if any good players that you might have wanted to keep appear to be heading out the door. So you're talking about nine new guys, then a new pitching staff. I don't think you can cobble that together. Even if you got Kevin Snall or, you know, one of these coaches in here, by the end of the week, I think that's extremely difficult to line up visits to get guys here.
1: I think you can become a consistent tournament team in less than 3 years. I think setting an expectation of, okay, you should be in the mix for like an Omaha 3 to 4 years, I think that's reasonable. Well, but just being a regular tournament team, I think that's a little too long of a leash.
0: I think it's three because, as I just said, I think year one next year, you're fighting and scrapping for everything. Year two, maybe now your foundation's a little bit in place. We'll continue talking about that. If you want to weigh in, go to my Twitter account at Will, W-I-L, Gunter, G-U-N-T-E-R, or you can hit us up via the text line, 803-404-6100. Hour one done. Hour two on the way of the Halftime Show.
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0: Well, I hope you like Major League Baseball, because we're out of everything else right now.
1: You still got regionals wrapping up.
0: Well, good point. Yeah. Good point
1: tonight. Still got some of those games. Good point.
0: I couldn't get into it this weekend. Now, I will admit, I was doing some stuff with the Lake Murray Power Boat Run. It was a lot of fun and whatnot, but we had a TV on there, and but I could just never fully grasp it. And I said this to you, and I think our engineer, might have been Dave too, but before we started the show, I will admit, as much as I couldn't get into what was taking place with baseball regionals, the NBA grabbed me. Thunder Spurs.
1: Yeah.
0: Fully hooked me. And I did not. You and I discussed this on Friday. I think you gave the Spurs a chance. I think you might have even come as close as you can to picking them. I mm-hmm. think you might have picked them. I can't remember.
1: Yeah,
0: can't remember the exact word. I thought the Thunder would take it home in game seven. Give credit to the Spurs. They go in, and Victor Wembanyama has a great game. They handle SGA. You know, they deal with what he's got to do.
1: Well, he did all the work for the Thunder. That's what everybody else around him not doing anything.
0: You let him handle everything, and then nobody else helped out. What was it? Who had the big block there on the two big boys? Hartzing was going in for the layup. It was a 5-point game mm-hmm. in the fourth quarter. Cornick, boy for the Spurs. I can't remember his name because he only played, I think, about a minute 47 seconds in game seven. But he had the monster block there late in the game that turned off a fast break. And credit the Spurs there, and Wembanyama. I'll tell you again, and I'm not telling you to go be an NBA fan or to get into it. You got to watch this dude. Like, he just does things that human beings are not supposed to be able to do on the basketball court. Like, yeah. I get it. Yao Ming was tall, but Yao Ming was a center. Sean Bradley was tall. Sean Bradley was center. This dude's 7'4", like, handling the ball, shooting threes, tipping balls in over people, like, no problem whatsoever.
1: Yeah, no, he's a freak of nature, and going to get his opportunity to play for his first NBA championship, you know, coming up here starting in a couple of days. But it's kind of one of those things that, like, I think we should all appreciate in the moment what we're watching. Now, again, when his career said and done, is he going to go down as an all-time great top five? Who knows? But at this moment, he's doing something that you don't really see all that often. And I implore everyone to appreciate it while you're seeing it. Because, again, you don't know what the career is going to end up being, but he's playing like one of the best right now.
0: Well, and he's only 22. And I'll say this. I'm not going to sit here and say, oh, I'm a huge Spurs fan and go Spurs and go so forth and so on. I do appreciate a franchise that can stick it together and continuously be good. And I grew up, and Tyler, you really grew up too, in the Spurs domination era of Parker, Ginobili, Duncan, throw in a Robert Horry in there, throw in a few other guys. Pop was the coach, and they won. It was boring. It was awful basketball to watch. It mm-hmm. was fundamental. It was two hands on the ball. It was straight ball fakes. It was all the fundamental basketball that none of us want to see, but they were dominant. And now they're doing it with a new era and, honestly, a more high-flying type of team with Dylan Harper and Stephon Castle and Wimby and several other players.
1: It almost kind of reminds you a little bit of when Alabama returned to prominence in college football, where they kind of went through a lull there from like the mid-90s until Saban was rehired and then kind of woke back up and obviously became the dynasty that became, because, I mean, God, for the last, what, 4 or 5 years of Popovich's tenure, they weren't even making the playoffs, and now they're back in the finals once again. Right. So it's like, okay, and with a generational player like Wembanyama, it's like, okay, is this the starting of kind of that next dynasty type of run in the NBA? We'll see, but obviously it should be a good series that starts on Wednesday.
0: So that is the NBA Finals against the Knicks. Are you going with it? Are you taking the Spurs? Or you going Knicks? I felt like this was a foregone conclusion that it would be the Spurs or the Thunder, but now I'm seeing a lot of people go, ooh, look out for the Knicks.
1: I think it's going to be a good series. I don't know which way to go with this. Now, the Knicks do have the benefit of having a little bit extra time, playing a few less games, though. When they started off the Cavs series, they did look like they had a little bit of rust from not playing for a few days. Obviously kicked that off pretty quickly and won that series with ease. So I'm going to be interested to see how the Knicks fare with that again, and if the Spurs can take the momentum of just playing more basketball and winning the last couple games into Wednesday night for game one.
0: That gets going, as Tyler just said, Wednesday night. But tomorrow night, folks, it's something far greater and far more important. The Carolina Hurricanes take to the ice. And I think I kind of called it. I kind of hedged my bets a little bit on Friday, talking about game six in Carolina. But sure enough, Montreal ran out of gas. I don't know. Did you get into game six? It was hard to get into because Carolina scored and they got 4-0 quickly. And then at that point, it was really just a celebration and a matter of watching the clock tick down.
1: By the time I got to it, I think it was already 3-0. And it was kind of over at that point. Yeah. I kept an eye on it, obviously, but it didn't look like the Canadians were going to be able to come back. Credit to, Carolina for closing it out the way that they did. And as everybody expected, a Hurricanes, Golden Knights, Stanley Cup final, as Canada's still waiting to get their hands back on the cup for the first time in over 30 years.
0: It was fabulous. The atmosphere in Raleigh, absolutely fabulous. I may try, and I can't help it. I may see if we can cobble together a few dollars. And
1: it's going to cost you more than a few dollars.
0: We may see what we can do.
1: Jack and I were pricing this earlier today. It's going to cost you at least like $900 in the door, one ticket. Mm. So spend wisely.
0: Better call in some favors now that have been owed. But I'm looking forward to it. I've got, obviously, my passion is not in hockey, but at this time of year, I love it. And the Hurricanes will go into this series against Vegas, and you mentioned it. I mean, these are two of the better teams in the NHL. Should be a very, very good series when you look at it. Again, going back to this past year, if you're just looking at the overall breakdown, the Hurricanes were 53-22 and then had seven overtime losses. The Golden Knights were 39-26 and 17 overtime losses. So those overtime losses kind of got up to them. But these are two of the better teams in the league. Kudos to the Golden Knights for knocking off Colorado, who was the best team out of the West.
1: Yeah, no doubt. Should be exciting. The NHL postseason probably has the best overall environments. You got some good ones in the NBA, and I thought OKC is perhaps one of the better ones, which again, credit to the Spurs being able to win there. But I feel like every hockey venue has an electricity to it that you can't always get, but you always see that, I feel like, especially in the Stanley Cup Finals.
0: And I got to admit, one of the cool things for me, I've been to both of those venues. I've seen a game in Vegas there against the Islanders, and I've seen a couple games in Raleigh where my sister lives up there. So I know those venues well. I know you're right. Vegas, kudos to Vegas. Like, that place gets rocking. They've got an incredible light show before the game. They do a lot of things. They're really good at going. So, good for them. 803-404-6100. So, that's kind of the week look. Now, again, the other thing we'll be obviously doing is tracking the baseball search. I said it on Friday, as we now officially move into it. I said it on Friday. Do you think by this Friday, 7 days from a week ago, we are doing a press conference?
1: If Schnall is your guy, then yes, there's no reason why we shouldn't be. Now, again, if like Sabins and West Virginia get bounced tonight, there's another candidate on the table. But I feel like, because we already know, you've had these back-channel conversations, agents or whatever, as Schnall even alluded to last week on a different program, that, yeah, I haven't talked directly to South Carolina, but basically my representation has. So you should have a good idea of what the deal is, where now all you need is Coastal comes back today to Conway. All right, let's get this sit down done. If you're the guy we want to hire and you're willing to take it, no reason to wait around for this. Let's get it done.
0: 803-404-6100. So we'll monitor that. Again, the other news of today has been South Carolina players entering the transfer portal. And as I said, I think people were staying on the Titanic better than they were staying right now at South Carolina Baseball. By the way, just to be clear, the portal officially opened today. Now, again, as we know with basketball and football, that didn't mean that Dawson Harmon, Josh Gunther, other guys couldn't enter their name or couldn't make their announcement earlier, but the portal officially opened today. So what you ended up having was almost a bum rush to get to that portal and get in there. It will be interesting for a guy like Will Craddock. He puts on there that he is a do not contact kind of guy, right? All right. So what that means is he does not want any other schools contact him. You can't contact him. That typically means you know where you're going and you have it worked out. I do wonder if he puts that on there because he's now put his name in the portal. This is very positive thinking. Does he put his name on there because he wants he wants to see South Carolina's head coach but have his options open? Or does he indeed, the more likely scenario, know where he's going?
1: I feel like he more than likely knows where he's going, considering the highs we saw out of him. Not unrealistic to think that another program could have offered him something pretty significant if he wants to jump at the portal. Again, is that tampering? Technically, yes, because you're not supposed to contact these guys until they go in the portal. Who's going to punish you for that? Nobody. It happens in all sports. But yeah, I think that's more of, hey, I kind of know where I'm going. I got something lined up. If you're another school, please don't even waste your time.
0: 803-404-6100. When we come back, a little bit of breaking news. We get to break some news. South Carolina basketball's got a commitment.
1: Okay.
0: And lo and behold, I might just be able to pronounce this guy's name. You're going to want to stick around for that. We'll tell you who. As news coming out about South Carolina basketball landing an international, a pro international player. Stick around for that. We'll tell you more when we come back. It's the Halftime Show.
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1: You can weigh in as we have some breaking news. This, at least where I'm seeing it first, from John Whittle of Gamecocks 247, who is reporting, and has reported, I should say, that South Carolina basketball has picked up a commitment? It's not a transfer. South Carolina has landed an international player. Follow me on this. He is 23-year-old Argentine national forward Juan Francisco Fernandez. Thank you for landing a guy whose name I could pronounce. I am eternally grateful to everybody involved in this commitment. Fernandez is 23. He has played 5 years in the Spanish. So he's Argentine. He's of Argentine descent, I guess, nationality. But he's been playing for the last 5 years in Spain in the Liga ACB, which is the top professional basketball division in Spain.
2: Okay.
1: He played for 2 years for two other. Finally, we come across something I can't pronounce. Baloncesto Fulan Labrada, I don't know.
2: Sure.
1: And then he played for another team before spending the last 2 years with CB Giorna. None of those are pronounced correctly, but I did get the name correct. Juan Francisco Fernandez. He played 19 games this season. He averaged 19.4 minutes, scored 7.8 points per game, 4.3 rebounds, and had an assist per game. He has been a key contributor for Argentina's national team. He was an all-tournament selection in 2025 FIBA America, and that he averaged 13 points, 6 rebounds, and 2 blocks. He is a big guy, a post player, if you will. And so he will come over, and this is a guy that is 6'9", 220 pounds, again, 23 years old. So Lamont Paris stealing a page from the Will Wade playbook here. I'd love to sit here and give you some kind of breakdown and report. Yeah, I got nothing. I don't know anything.
2: Well, we know that Lamont wanted to go out there and find size. You had guys on the roster that were big, but they didn't play the way you needed to be competitive in the SEC. So when you add him, that is, what, three guys that you've added to your roster that are 6'9" and above between Alexis Belauskas from Wisconsin and Jakub Neches from Duquesne. So you've got a little bit of size there. Again, sounds like this guy can do a variety of things with the ball and defensively as well. So obviously, well, with this entirely new team, we'll see how much he factors in, if he wins a starting job or what. But we kind of knew this was coming a couple weeks ago, as there were a few more roster holes to be able to fill. And the thought was, hey, that might go to some international guys. And well, here's your first domino in terms of guys that aren't that haven't been playing college basketball these past couple years.
1: Yeah, I will say this. I'm glancing here looking for anything. I don't, again, I can give you the averages that John Whittle has posted. 9.4 points per game, or 13.7 in the AmeriCup or in the FIBA AmeriCup. It doesn't tell me whether he's knocking down three-pointers, if he's doing this with post moves. I don't know what kind of, there's no scouting report that I have on him. I'll see if I can dig up a scouting report from one of the international scouts here in just a second. But there's no scouting report I can see. But I will tell you this, based on everything I've heard, this will be a guy that will be expected to contribute, and contribute rather immediately. Like he will plan on him to be a starter.
2: Yep.
1: I'm just glancing here. He has a Wikipedia page, which is always kind of interesting. I guess I could create my own Wikipedia page, but I'm just kind of glancing to see if there's any other like stats about it. Okay, here we go. So for the two Spanish teams he played, this is prior to this year. So this is 23-24 and 24-25. He shot, the first year, he shot 29.8% from three-point range. And then the second year with this team he's been playing with, 6%. So he's not going to, all right, so the first thing I take away from that, just glancing at quick numbers, not going to be an outside shooter like Nakos or Belauskas,
2: yeah.
1: Who are more of guys who can step out and hurt you. This will be more of a true interior post player.
2: And that, again, kind of goes a little against a little bit of what all these guys that we've talked about that Paris has brought in so far. And when he you know, had his write-up about these guys a couple weeks ago. He noted all of their abilities to shoot from the outside. This, though, is somebody that seems like maybe kind of more of a true post player that you're not going to find on the outside, which is fine if that's the role that he's going to play. But, again, it's not, I guess, going to be a complete team full of outside shooters like maybe Paris had initially said. But again, this is a piece that you need. And if you can get somebody that's physical down there near the basket, you certainly were missing that this past year. And we'll see if the guy ends up, you know, being a factor.
1: So my guess on this, my guess as we sit here, is the lineup will look something like this. Corey Mincy will handle the point guard role.
2: Mm-hmm.
1: I'm not real sure where they'll go with the two guard. You could go Shane Blakeney and go 6'5", and then have Hannah. Is it Donovan? Not Donovan. Davion Hannah at your three, and that gives you a pretty big wing group.
2: Yep.
1: And then you could go with one of the other international players, Nakub or Balakas. And then you could end up going with the Argentina kid. I'm sorry, I'm choking here. Yeah, I'm starting about to cough.
2: Yeah, no, again, you have options and a variety of different guys and stuff on this roster that Paris has brought in so far. So we'll see how much Fernandez factors in. And I think, do we have maybe one or two more spots that can be left to be filled as well? I have to look at the scholarship breakdown, but we knew there were a couple more spots left that, again, we assume is going to go to international guys. And here's at least one so far, and we'll see if they're able to fill out the others too.
1: There is an expectation that there will be one more foreign player similar to this that is brought on. John Whittle's done a great job reporting on this for Gamecocks 247 or Gamecock 247. You can go and follow him for all that. But again, I want to go back to the lineup. I forgot Cameron Heidi, who you could throw in there and play more small ball with, kind of as a stretch four. Mm-hmm. So I will say Lamont Paris is going to have some options to work with. Now, I don't know how they all fit together, Tyler. That's going to be the thing. And I'll be honest, I'm not really in the mood for basketball. Do what you want. Y'all have heard my personal opinion. Try and schedule a big-name team to open the season with, because, quite frankly, if you win, you get a little bit of publicity. If you lose, nobody's going to care.
2: Yep.
1: And it's just going to be the way it's going to be. But I'm quite frankly not in the mood for one of these, we're going to build up victories kind of non-conference schedule where you play four quality games, if you will.
2: Yeah.
1: They're going to go out to California and play in that tournament. We don't know who the ACC-SEC challenge game is going to be. I guess my point is, like, I'd like to see them actually play a few quality non-conference. You don't go scheduling Michigan State or Kansas or UConn or St. John's.
2: Right.
1: Lord forbid. But I would like to see them play a few quality games. I know I'm different than a lot of y'all. Basketball will have my interest in November. I get it. But I would like to see that for this team.
2: Yeah, just something that can get people bought in a little bit earlier, because as we talked about, and I know they lost to North Florida a couple of years ago, but you're scheduling in North Florida in game number one and you win that game 90-72. All right, well, you didn't lose, which is good, but it doesn't really tell you a whole lot about the team, as opposed to, again, we'll use the Maryland example or Cincinnati or whoever, something that has a little bit more substance that you can pay attention to, knowing that that game's going to be more indicative of what you're going to see day in and day out in the SEC, that can get people a little bit more juiced up to start the season. Again, ball's in Lamont Paris's court. I don't know if it's going to go that way or not, but it's at least a fun thing to think about.
1: So we'll see what it looks like. A couple of y'all hit me up. I can tell you the 24/7 sports scouting report has him at 6'9", 220. I know that some of y'all are going off of the Wikipedia page, which has him at 6'11". I'm not going to lie. I'm probably going to go with the 24/7 sports thing. I'm trying to catch up on this as quickly as discussing this, and I got a lot of thoughts kind of running through my head. In looking at his Wikipedia page, and I'm trying to look for something here, his Wikipedia page does tell me that he went undrafted in the 2025 NBA draft.
2: Mm-hmm.
1: Now, I don't know if it's just telling me I'm looking to see if it says he actually entered the draft and didn't get drafted, or how that has kind of played out. But his wiki page, for what it's worth, I can't believe I'm using this on a live radio show, but it does tell me that his NBA draft, he was undrafted last year. So good Lamont for playing by what is now the new standard and the new rules. Will Wade is doing this like crazy. As a fan of college basketball, like a fan, no, I hate this.
2: Yeah.
1: This is not what it was intended to be.
2: Yeah. Nature of the beast. Now, again, he's not as aggressive as some of these other guys. Like, again, Will Wade that you mentioned. No. But, again, we kind of knew this was the plan. And if it works, we'll enjoy it. If not, we'll say, what the heck are you doing?
1: Yeah, I'll admit I'll be interested to see just what other teams were involved, what other how this exactly kind of has played out. What exactly is his game? Because as I'm reading stats in front of me on a computer, I'm reading that this is going to be a true interior post player. That's going to be a back to the basket guy that will rebound. You know, how athletic is he to match up with SEC forwards? That's what I'm. And I'm not going to sit here and do it because I'm trying to do enough work right now to get a scouting report to talk about a little bit. Let's see if there's any video out there during the break to just come back and give some kind of half rear end scouting report, but I was pretty good at that once upon a time. So watching highlights, I can kind of decipher. We have some more breaking news. This one of the NFL kind. A big trade has taken place. We'll tell you about that when we come back. You're listening to the Halftime Show.
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3: Since that win at Clemson by the Gamecocks, things haven't gone well. And when things don't go well, it's time to look back on the days when things were well. Yeah. Let's spin back to the good old days on the Game Network.
4: The Gamecocks are making history in Cleveland. 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The clock ticks down. 2 seconds to play. Celebration in Cleveland. Perfection wears garnet and black. Game over. Gamecocks are in the Final Four.
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0: commitment. Juan Francisco Fernandez for South Carolina. I'm trying to get some information on him to give a little bit better scouting report. I hope as soon as I have that, I will pass that back along so we can get an idea of what he looks like, get a little of the mystery out of the situation. And Tyler, within about the last 30 minutes, we kind of have a, I would assume you, this qualifies as a blockbuster NFL trade. ESPN uses the word blockbuster, so yes.
1: Yeah, anytime you're trading the person that just set the single season sack record in the NFL, that's a
0: good point.
1: Pretty big deal. Myles Garrett headed to Los Angeles.
0: This feels so. Here's the deal: the Browns are finalizing a trade that'll send two-time NFL Defensive Player of the Year Myles Garrett to the Los Angeles Rams for. They get something back in exchange here. Actually, not a bad trade. Two-time Pro Bowl pass rusher Jared Verse. Poor Jared Verse. Poor Jared Verse. You go from a Super Bowl contender to the Browns.
1: Well, not just that. You go from living in Los Angeles to Cleveland.
0: Yeah.
1: Which, do you think Myles Garrett just feels like he's just breathed in fresh air?
0: Yes.
1: Now, as he's getting on this plane to go to Los Angeles, like, that's got to be some great vibes, man. You go from Cleveland out to L.A., and you go to an organization.
0: I'd love to know where, because OTAs, no OTAs right now, right?
1: OTAs are going on.
0: Are they going on?
1: Yeah.
0: Okay. I just wonder, like, because this is about the time where you get the NFL players get their last kind of vacation in, right?
1: Yeah.
0: This is about it. It's somewhere in the next, you got a window of the last 2 weeks to the last, the next 2 weeks, about a 4 week window. All I can envision, which you just said, is Myles Garrett. Is somewhere warm and tropical in the Bahamas. He's laying out by a pool. Got to go back to Cleveland. And his agent calls and was like, we got it done. You're going to be a Ram. And now Myles Garrett is looking around like, drinks are on me. The whole resort. Like, I'm so happy. And Jared Verse is sitting there somewhere like, what happened?
1: Well, and the thing with Myles Garrett, going back to, I think, his contract situation a year or two ago, the debate was like, okay, are you willing to maybe take less and go to a contender, or are you willing to make stupid amounts of money and be in Cleveland but not really play for anything? Because, again, he's legitimately one of the best players in the league, but he can only do so much on a team that around him isn't very sufficient. And, again, sets a single-season sack record a year ago with 23. The Browns were nowhere near the playoffs to make anything of that. So now he is going to, and the Rams have done this before,
0: yes.
1: Like when they went out and acquired, you know, Matt Stafford prior to them winning the Super Bowl a couple years ago. They're in like, hey, we got a window. This might be Matt Stafford's final year. We need to do everything we can to make sure we're as good as possible to try and win another Super Bowl. And going out there and getting Myles Garrett, they don't care about the future with that 2027 pick or what Jared Verse can end up being. They are trying to win right now. And that's exactly what this trade says.
0: Yeah, I know. You're exactly right. They're trading draft picks. They've given away. Part of this deal is Cleveland gets. And you know what? For once, I'll say this. Good job by Cleveland. Like, actually, good job by Cleveland on this, because I'm not calling Myles Garrett old. That's not what I mean to do in this situation, because he's still really good. But Myles Garrett will be 31 in December. Like, I don't know how many years you've got left of Myles Garrett being Myles Garrett. And this will probably be one of them. He's still, obviously, you just mentioned it, just set this single-season sack record. He's still an absolute force. Jared Verse is 25. He'll be 26. So you're trading somebody in Myles Garrett. Again, for once, good job, Cleveland Browns. Because you're trading a guy who is a great player, but let's be honest, you ain't winning the Super Bowl. And you get this guy, and you're going to get a first-round pick in 2027. It'll probably be in the late 20s. But you get this guy in Jared Verse, who, again, is 25 right now, is coming off a 7.5 sack season, 3 forced fumbles, and 35 tackles. And he's a very solid pickup to build around. And if you can lock him in for 3 or 4 years, you've traded out a guy who, again, is on the backside of his career for a guy who maybe can be a foundation point for your defense.
1: Yeah, he's nothing to, like, overlook. In fact, he led the Rams last year in total sacks. So an efficient pass rusher himself. He's just not Myles Garrett. But again, Byron Young led the team. He was second in the team in sacks with 7.5 year ago, but a very solid contributor when it comes to the pass rush. So you're not completely eliminating that area of your defense. You're just getting someone that is not quite to the same level as Myles Garrett, but you think about him as more of a long-term play where, okay, let's say Garrett maybe only gave you one or two more years of high-level production. This is a guy that can do that for longer. Right. You also get that extra first-round pick. What's that going to mean for the Browns? Probably not a whole lot. You know, could they get to the playoffs in a couple years? Maybe. But again, nobody looks at them as a Super Bowl contender, but it's the right moves to make to try and build. Todd Monken's coming in as the head coach. Again, fresh ideas, fresh mindset, fresh perspective on things, and I do like this trade. And then for Myles Garrett, he finally gets to go to a team that's capable of actually winning a Super Bowl, because if he stayed in Cleveland his entire career, he was going to be one of those great players that just never, ever got the opportunity to be on a good team.
0: Yeah, and I'm going to read that. This is not Bill Gunner using these words. I do not speak like this, but, and I'm going to bleep out the part. But as it said, you mentioned it, it is an on-brand trade for the Rams, who made a seismic-type move back in 2021 when they traded for Matthew Stafford and went on to win the Super Bowl. The Super Bowl this year is set to be played at SoFi Stadium at their home. And as it says here, the Rams are once again going all in and living by their mantra. I'd never heard of this mantra. I'll let you add the word before, but it's bleep them picks while trying to repeat history.
1: Well, and what do we consistently talk about with Sean McVay? Like, how long is this guy going to do this, When he won the Super Bowl a couple years ago, we're like, could he just walk away and go to TV or something like that? Like, I don't know if this guy's going to be coaching in the NFL in 5 years. So, again, he wants to get himself another Super Bowl. Here's an opportunity to do that. You got Matt Stafford coming off of his best season ever, you know, winning the MVP last year. This might be his final year before you turn things over to Ty Simpson, or however that's going to end up going. So now's your time to win. You have a window. You have a lot of talent on this team, and going out there and getting the best pass rusher in the league only further helps your chances.
0: So, blockbuster NFL trade there. We mentioned it at the beginning of the show, being June 1st and so forth and so on. NFL will be here before you know it. Quite frankly, I think it is August the 4th. Let me look real quick.
1: Oh, August 6th.
0: Is it August 6th?
1: Hall of Fame game.
0: The Hall of Fame game. Which
1: I was excited to say, hey, maybe we get some NFL at the end of next month. Not quite. August 6th.
0: August 6th. Okay. Thank you. Yeah, Hall of Fame game. And, of course, for those of you that aren't aware, that does feature the Carolina Panthers. They'll take on the Arizona Cardinals there at Tom Benson Stadium in Canton, Ohio. But little NFL trade there to get you through. Real quick. I think this is what happens when you become good and then you get eliminated. It felt like a couple years ago, a lot more people around here, because it was entertaining and it was quality softball, baseball, if you will, softball. Mm-hmm. People got into the Women's College World Series.
1: Yep.
0: It feels like South Carolina got good, and now that we're eliminated, people are like, I don't want to watch that anymore because we're not a part of it. Right now, we got the game on our TV. Texas up 4-1 on Tennessee in the college softball World Series there, as they've got that going on in Oklahoma City.
1: Yeah, and this is a double elimination format, so Tennessee's not lost yet. So if Texas beats them in this game, they'll have to play them again in like an hour and have to beat them twice in one day because of double elimination to eliminate them from the tournament.
0: And we'll get into this. Texas Tech is back out there. And Texas Tech, I think, is becoming the brattiest, not softball pro, they are bratty in softball, but the brattiest athletic program in all of sports. Like, they are whining and complaining about pretty much everything. And you had another little brouhaha that occurred, was it Saturday or Sunday? Did you see? Yes. Mm-hmm.
1: Yeah.
0: Was it Saturday or Sunday?
1: One of those days.
0: One of those days, yeah. One of those days where they're, I didn't fully invest in this story, but apparently their pitcher guy had words with another team.
1: Yeah.
0: And they're whining about it. And I'm telling you what, I think they might have been in the wrong in the Florida series. I think Florida might have been in the wrong when they kept beaning Jason Williams' daughter. But Texas Tech has gotten all of a sudden very annoying in sports.
1: We got the clip. I can explain the whole situation to you on the other side.
0: All right, we'll play that when we come back, and we'll get you a little update on that. Why is Texas Tech the new team to absolutely despise? I'm not talking about just softball. I'm talking about football. I'm talking about basketball. I'm talking about baseball. They are the new team to despise. We'll get into that. You're listening to the Halftime Show.
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1: Hey, this is Tyler Head from 107.5 The Game and The Game Network. 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
3: 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I think San Antonio takes Game 1. I'm Addie Bates.
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0: So I contend. I put it to you, Greg. Do y'all know what movie? What movie? I put it to you, Greg. Anybody? Old movie.
8: Brady Bunch?
0: close to that time frame. Before Tyler was born, Animal House. They're trying to stave off being officially kicked out of school or whatever. I put it to you, Greg. I put it to you, Tyler and Dave. Texas Tech has become the most annoying athletic program in the country. Cody Campbell with all his money. Did I find it mildly entertaining on Friday that they're threatening Texas and they're like, "We'll buy out your game. We'll buy out your game. We'll pay for you. Mm-hmm. You poor, poor Bulls over there, whatever. They're Longhorns, poor Longhorns. We'll buy out your game. We'll play." But Texas Tech and Cody Campbell are now, to me, just flat annoying. And Tyler, I'll let you set this up because we have the 22nd clip of Texas Tech's Taylor Pannell and Tennessee head coach Karen Weekly having a brouhaha.
1: Yeah, to say the least. This will be cut number 5 here, Dave. But this was after they played yesterday in not an elimination game, but a game that sent Texas Tech into the loser's bracket. Tennessee still undefeated right now as they're trailing Texas 4-1 in their game. But Taylor Pannell, who had previously played for Tennessee, was going through the handshake line where she alleges that head coach Karen Weekly told her she'd made a mistake by transferring to Texas Tech. Hit it, Dave.
8: Yeah, we were walking through the line just saying good game, and she said that I made a mistake instead of saying good game, which it's kind of crazy, like, celebrate with your team, and I just think it's funny she's still thinking about it, but it's old news, whatever.
9: What did you say to Taylor Pannell in the handshake line after the game?
10: No, just good game, like I say to every player, good game.
1: So, videos come out about this that clearly shows the handshake line where you can see Karen Weekly telling every player, including Taylor Pannell, good game. Mm-hmm. Taylor Pannell, as they pass each other, has no reaction to her interaction with Karen Weekly, and they continue on. Now, after that, while both teams are on the field, it does appear somebody says something to Taylor Pannell, not Karen Weekly, and not in the handshake line, that does draw reaction, but Taylor Pannell said it occurred in the handshake line. It was Karen Weekly. That ended up not being true. Her father, by the way, ends up going after a reporter.

0: who's, by the way, when he does podcasts, theirs are something else to be
1: called. He's a great storyteller.
0: Oh, my goodness. And again, in defense of, and actually to be in slight defense of Texas Tech, Florida kept beaning Jason Williams' daughter. I think she got hit 5 times that weekend. Mm-hmm. Like, let's be a little less obvious, Florida. Like, have some sanity to what you're doing. But I've had enough of Texas Tech. I want somebody to put them in their place in football. You bring in a quarterback who is, every day you turn around, it turns out this dude, gambling addiction is not something funny, but every day it's turned out this guy was more and more shady with what he was doing.
1: Well, and then he was sending money to people to place bets for him.
0: That's what I'm saying. Like, this guy, Brendan Sorsby, I mean, I hope he gets help. Because I'm starting to say, like, that's a legit. When it first came out, I was like, oh, come on, how bad could this be? Like, what is he doing? And now every day a story comes out and you're like, this dude really had a problem.
1: Well, and their defense is he's so hopelessly addicted, they shouldn't use that against him when it comes to denying his eligibility. Yeah. Which that's a heck of a route to go down. Which, again, they're looking for a preliminary injunction just to basically kick the can down the road long enough for him to be able to play. Will it happen? I don't know. I think today's the hearing, right?
0: I got to go back and look at it.
1: Yeah, either way, it's coming up soon because he's got until the 22nd if he wants to enter the NFL supplemental draft. But, yeah, for like the past month, Texas Tech has consistently been the headlines for many, many reasons. And I think a lot of people are like, yeah, just go away.
0: But, are you with, because Cody Campbell is being part of this bill that's coming out, and he's running a new television ad kind of begging the NCAA to do this and do that. And it's like, I got all this money, and I'm going to try and bully you guys into doing what I want to do because we can't win a championship. You look around the program, and somebody hit me up last night, or somebody put out a tweet last night. I responded about the most annoying fan bases, the most obnoxious fan bases out there. Well, I went with the ones I'm accustomed to.
1: Yeah.
0: I've never experienced South Carolina played Texas Tech in a basketball game here years ago in the Frank Martin era, and it was actually a pretty good game. Texas Tech won. I think it was part of the Big 12 SEC Challenge. But I'm not familiar with Texas Tech fans. But I would imagine right now they would be near the top of my list. Now, the top of my list last night had George on it because I've seen some stuff with Georgia fans. And mind you, my sister, my father, and I are the three in the Gunner family that did not graduate from Georgia. So I have some bulldog in my heart. I'm affectionate for Georgia besides South Carolina. But yeah, I had Georgia number one. But Texas Tech, Tyler, like, I'm hoping they get smoked by somebody this year and just laugh. I can just laugh.
1: Yeah. Now they're getting up to the point where you're actively rooting against them across all sports. Because it's just become, and hey, Gary Glasgow even said the other day, we played the clip, I don't mind being the villain. Well, yeah, you are. Yeah, you are the villain.
0: Yeah. I mean, there's rumors that they are literally doing what I've seen in AU basketball, which they'll watch a game, go to a girl in softball, go to a girl after the game and be like, hey, we got a $1 million contract for you. Let's sign it before you leave town.
1: Yeah.
0: And then we'll enforce it at the end of the, like.
1: We talk about that blank you money that the Rams have. Oh, Texas Tech kind of has that in college.
0: They got it. They're using it, and they aren't really hiding it. Hour 3 on the way. Jamie Bradford will join us. We'll get into some baseball talk, and we'll cover a few other things. You're listening to The Halftime Show.
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0: hour number three on this first day of June. It's been a newsy day. Not what I expected to open up the month of June, but it's been kind of newsy. Let's rehash everything for a few minutes here. Number one, baseball. Players entering the transfer portal from the University of South Carolina and Clemson, for that matter. Now, I'm not going to lie to y'all and try and tell you I know much about Clemson baseball, especially when they started going downhill. It really was not something I kept track of. But Clemson today themselves have had quite the list of players that have entered the portal as well. Now, from what I understand, looking about it, none of these are spectacular players that Clemson is going to lose sleep over tonight. But Clemson today with upwards of about nine guys entering the transfer portal. Reminder, again, as we've said multiple times, today is the technical first day that you can enter the transfer portal. Obviously, you can make your intentions known ahead of time, but today is the actual day that you can enter the transfer portal. So we got that. South Carolina, on the other hand, I think it's a eye of the beholder situation. There's certain players that are entering this transfer portal for South Carolina today that I think you would like to see a new coach, a new coach give some instruction, a new coach give a new vision. Is KJ Scobie, who has entered the transfer portal, has he been great? No. Is he a guy right now that you can build around to win, you know, an SEC or get to a fight? Probably not. But there's potential there. And I think if you're denying potential, this is me personally, I think you're being blind to what coaching can do. And South Carolina's got to go get a good – they've got to go – there's a lot of things they've got to do. A coach, a mentor, a guy who can deal with the media and with the alumni, a guy who can recruit. You get the point. There's a lot of sub factors to what a South Carolina coach has to do. But maybe first and foremost right now, you need a dude who's going to coach up some ball players, who's going to take an average guy and coach them up a little bit to where they become a stud. Brad Lawing is the best I've ever seen come through the University of South Carolina in any sport be able to do that. He was fantastic with defensive linemen. You can just think about some of the guys who came in that you probably weren't aware of. JT Surratt, Brian Jarrido, Devin Taylor, because he was a deep member, Lawing coached the entire defensive line. Obviously, what he did with Melvin Ingram stands out. And you need someone who, a baseball coach, and maybe that's more of the assistants, but you need someone who's going to coach these guys up. And I'm not going to believe any of you for a second if you're like, Gunner, KJ Scobie's a lost cause. No, we can't get anything out of him. Now, with that being said, him leaving, I think also I'm not going to go, or there's no reason to go cry tears over it and whine and complain. Like, you got to go out and just find somebody better.
1: Yeah, no, for sure. And again, Brandon Stone's now entered his name in the portal as well. I think we're up to 14 total, so number's going to continue to grow. There's obviously a handful of guys that wouldn't have had eligibility to return, so you're looking at an entirely new roster here for Carolina. And again, as we mentioned a little bit earlier, you have guys that have gone to the portal that, if they wanted to, could come back. Doesn't sound like Craddock's going to be one of those guys because of the do not contact thing, but once we have a head coach in order here, hey, maybe somebody could jump out of the portal if that coach wants them, if it is Schnall or whoever, to have them come back. But we'll see. Obviously, this isn't surprising anybody considering how bad the last 2 years were, and I think most people are fine with this kind of being a hard reset with the new head coach coming in, bringing in talent from wherever else to be next year's team.
0: Yeah, and that's the other part. I don't think any of y'all are out there today being like, woe is us and why is this happening? I think we all knew that something like this was going to happen, and you're willing to deal with the consequences of guys leaving to restart this baseball program.
1: It's kind of one of those things that if you said, hey, let's say it ends up being 17 guys that enter in the transfer portal, you'd say, okay, that's better than 17 of those guys returning. Right? Because you feel like the talent you had on this year's team was not good enough to compete in the SEC, regardless of who the head coach was. And a vast majority of those guys needed to be replaced with whoever the next head coach wants to bring in to give you the opportunity to be more competitive.
0: So we've got that. We'll talk more with Jamie Bradford coming up later on this hour. He'll come around at 2:15. And we'll talk about that. Guys like Scobie, like Will Craddock, you know, Dawson Harmon, who actually entered the portal last week, Josh Gunther. You know, Josh Gunther is a guy, again, you look at, I can get why the way he performed at the end of the year, you'd be like, okay, we thank you for your win over Clemson. Mm-hmm. We thank you for what you did against Florida, even though we didn't win. But good luck to you, buddy, wherever you go. I also can be a guy who, like, it, let's just hypothetically, I don't think this scenario, I don't think at all this is how the scenario plays out. But we're dealing with what we think we know right now. Let's just say it is Kevin Schnall. Let's just say he wants to bring Matt Williams is willing to come as pitching coach. You're telling me that you don't want to see Josh? I mean, they got to recruit a bunch of pitchers.
1: Yeah.
0: I've seen Josh Gunther throw some good games.
1: Mm-hmm.
0: You're telling me you don't want to let Matt Williams tinker with him just a little?
1: Yeah.
0: Just.
1: And I think you can say that for multiple guys, including somebody like Riley Goodman, who we saw those flashes of potential at times this year. But he's a guy coming in off an injury in his first year as a college baseball player that had a lot of struggles. But the thought on him is he's got such a high upside. If he stuck around, got matched with that right pitching coach, maybe it is a Matt Williams if he did come over with Schnall, if he does get hired to be in the head coach. I think we're all intrigued to see what that could look like. And yeah. Again, it's not impossible. They could come out of the portal until they commit somewhere else. But yeah, I mean, there's a lot of these guys you look at and say, okay, if they get the right guy to guide them along the way, maybe they can be something.
0: So that's we'll talk more about that again with Jamie Crawford. So that was baseball. Guys exiting. Basketball, well, out of nowhere today, South Carolina announces an official commitment. I'm calling it a commitment, not a transfer, from 23-year-old Argentine native and Spanish pro player Jose Francisco Fernandez, which again makes me super happy because for once we've landed a foreign player whose name I can pronounce.
1: Yes. It's just when you Google him, there's been several Jose Fernandezes that have played basketball.
0: I meant Juan. Great. I've already messed it up.
1: Juan Fernandez. Juan. So it can be a little bit tough to find the right one that you're talking about. But regardless, yes, he's, again, an international player that we knew Coach Paris was likely going to be rounding out his roster with. Older guy. Again, when you kind of look at, you know, the mold of what, you know, Illinois did in terms of making their run to the Final Four, how a guy like Will Wade is building his program. Lamont Paris is not leaning into it that much, but he's using what last couple spots he has to feel like when you bring in experienced older guys like this to hopefully be more competitive in the SEC, and we'll see if it translates.
0: Yeah, we're learning. We're trying to somebody has sent me a Twitter video of him, and I appreciate that. He is listed by 24/7 Sports as being 6'9". His Wikipedia page is listed at 6'11". It does appear, by all accounts, that this is a true interior player, a guy who's going to come in and bang around on the boards and not be so inclined to step out and shoot the three. We'll see how that looks. South Carolina is anticipating one other international player, but let me again repeat this, at least from looking at it, and I'm trying to do the radio show, so I'm not being able to do as much research as I would like just yet. There is a portion on his Wikipedia page that tells me he was undrafted in the 2025 draft. Mm-hmm. So to your point, we're not going down the Will Wade path just yet of taking multiple pros, but technically you're taking a guy who played in the highest level of the Spanish professional division to come play college basketball. And who knows? I got no idea. I would be fascinated. I don't know if we'll ever get this number, but I would be fascinated to know what his NIL deal is.
1: Sure.
0: Like I genuinely, what are we paying? What is the going rate? I will find that number out. I have ways of finding that number out because I think I still know some people in the basketball world. But I am fascinated to know what that number is when Illinois or LSU or South Carolina goes overseas, because I don't feel like Juan Francisco Fernandez has a good grasp on American NIL dollars.
1: Unless
0: he's been really trained up quickly.
1: Well, isn't that the thing about the attractiveness for the international guys to come over here is you don't have to pay them.
0: At least right now,
1: as much as you would, like, I don't know, a high-level point guard from another team or something along those lines. Like, you're not going to pay them a lot, but you're basically trying to beat out what they're doing in those international leagues, which, depending on what international league you're in, you're not making a ton. You're making enough to make a living. But, again, wasteful. We know it in NIL, if you're offering one of those guys, I don't know, $400,000, that's probably better than what they're making over there.
0: I will say that the only time I ever really learned about the financial aspect of European against, and this was NBA against the upper league in Italy, I was really good friends with Rolando Howe. And, you know, everybody remembered Roe. He was a McDonald's All-American. He whipped up on us in my junior year in the state championship. And I obviously went to South Carolina. so forth and so on. And Roe, if I'm being honest, and I think he would be honest with you, didn't have the college career that he expected. But he was a very solid player. But he didn't turn into the NBA draft pick that I think everybody anticipated for what he was going to be. And so he went to Italy, and I remember him being home one time, and we were talking about it, and he had a child here, and we were talking about him coming home, and he said, Bill, he said, I have an offer to go be the 13th man on the Lakers and make close to league minimum, which was about $328,000, or I'm a starter in Italy on the top team. They were winning a championship. They had just won a championship. He goes, and I'm making $1 million, and it's like tax exempt free or whatever. Right?
1: Yeah.
0: Then he was like, you tell me, do I live in Italy and make $1 million, or I come be play my professional dream of being on the NBA and playing, he goes, for the Lakers in LA, but making league minimum and never playing? What would you do?
1: Yeah.
0: I was like, well, I guess I would stay in Italy. So that was the only time I ever learned about the financial aspect of foreign.
1: Yeah. But different leagues have, I don't even know if that's the same league that we're talking about here.
0: No, it was an Italian league.
1: Okay.
0: And this is a Spanish league, and Roe at that point in his career at that point, that was towards the end, he had proven himself, like he'd gone over there and proven himself to be one of the better big men
1: in European
0: basketball, if you will. So he was in high demand as opposed to here where they were like, hey, we need a 13th dude. You want to put on the purple and gold and sit on the end of the bench. So anyway, but we'll see. I'll be kind of fascinated to see this new age of college basketball and how it goes. So you got that. Also, real quick, today we've covered this as well. The blockbuster NFL trade, the Cleveland Browns. Good trade. Good job, Browns. They trade Myles Garrett to the Los Angeles Rams for Jared Verse, as well as a number one pick and a few other draft picks down the line.
1: Yeah, again, for the Browns, it's something they can look at as a long-term play. You get a younger guy at the same spot in Jared Verse that can potentially help you out for longer, as Myles Garrett, as you mentioned, will be 31 by the end of by the end of this year. So Verse is somebody that can hold that spot and carry it forward for a longer period of time, potentially. And you got another first-round pick for next year. Again, that first-round pick is likely to be later, but still two first-round picks for an organization that's always trying to rebuild itself is never a bad thing. And for the Rams, obviously, you have an elite pass rusher that can help you in your win now window as Matthew Stafford enters what may likely be his final years an NFL quarterback.
0: I don't know whether it'd be better if it's baseball or football when you make a trade like this and you pick up like a late round first round pick.
1: Yeah.
0: Because basketball, I feel like by the time you get past about 13, 15, you're starting to rummage around the bin there at the bottom and you're looking for a guy who can help you. Whereas football, it feels like for three rounds, you can find guys.
1: Oh, yeah.
0: And so when you get an extra first-round pick, even if it's, 25 through 32, you've done something to really propel your team with two first-round picks.
1: Especially with one like Cleveland that we anticipate, as always, is going to have a lot of areas of need. So you have an opportunity to address two of those areas in the first round next year.
0: 803-404-6100. We come back. Jamie Bradford joins us on the program. We'll talk some baseball. Let's see if we can throw him off. I don't know if he's listening just yet, but we're going to definitely see what knowledge he has on Myles Garrett to the Rams.
1: Okay.
0: Guarantee it's not going to be much. 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

0: 2:19 on your Monday, the first day of June. The transfer portal has opened. We'll get to that. But we bring in Jamie Bradford because when we need knowledge, we need expertise, when we need a breakdown of an NFL trade, there's nobody else we turn to quicker than Jamie Bradford. Sports Media JB on Twitter. Jared Verse. Yeah, Jared Verse to the Browns. Miles, the Rams get Miles Garrett. Super Bowl. I smell a Super Bowl, JB.
1: Yeah, you smell a Super Bowl for the Browns?
0: I smell something. I don't know if it's the Super Bowl.
1: Hey, look, man. I told Stuart Lake. I said, you're the only Browns fan I know, so I'll just hop on the band. I'll hop on the bus with you, and you know, if you don't have anybody in South Carolina to ride the Browns bus, I'll ride it with you. And one day, if they happen to win a Super Bowl, then you know, we can say we were there from the beginning, or he can. I'll act like I was.
0: Yeah, Patrick Perrette and I did a year of being a Browns fan. Interesting time. That was I think Baker's first year in the league, and a lot of fun there until I discovered. Remember, I don't know if you guys remember this. Something like Cleveland, if they got playoff eligibility, Bud Light had put out like this was years ago. This was pre-COVID, I think. Bud Light had put out like coolers, if you will, you know, the Bud Light logo and everything of beer. And if the Browns won, it was like a Sunday night or a Monday night game, the coolers would be unlocked and everybody got free beer. So we were all excited until we learned that was only in Cleveland. That was a catch.
2: That wasn't the year. No, the year before is when they went 0-16 because then they got Baker number one.
0: Yeah. This was the next year. And of course, Baker didn't pan out there, but has since.
2: They had some moments.
0: The bakery and the Rock Hall of Fame, all that good stuff. All right. Well, let's get into it a little bit here. Obviously, a lot has occurred since we didn't speak to you last week because it was Memorial Day, but a lot has occurred in 2 weeks since we talked to you. Kevin Schnall is now officially on the table. I have not talked to him. He's a good buddy of mine. I get the chance to talk to him a good bit, and I know he's trying to kind of recoup from a weekend that didn't go as planned, but we are on Kevin Schnall watch, and we are on watch for a few other guys. Jamie, what is the latest you can share with us?
1: Yeah, you know, for the last couple of weeks, it's really most of my intel has pointed to Kevin Schnall as being the likely leader, if you were to name one. And, you know, they get back today from Tallahassee, Florida. And I would say that if Kevin Schnall is going to be the next head baseball coach for the Gamecocks, we're probably going to know that sooner than later. Now, does that mean soon as in like an hour? I wouldn't go that far, or like today. I don't even know that I would go that far, but I would anticipate that it would be sooner than later. Steve Saban's in West Virginia, of course. They're playing tonight at 6. They came back. I think most of us saw what happened in the ballgame last night against Kentucky. They scored 5 runs in the ninth to force a Game 7 in the Morgantown Regional. So if the Mountaineers win it, then they'll advance to the Supers next week, and that will delay him a little bit longer if Steve Saban's is the choice for South Carolina. You know, Jeremiah Donati will tell you that everybody basically is still on the table. One name, and I have not confirmed this on South Carolina's side, just so you know, but you know, I had a couple of different sources last night that mentioned Josh Holliday from Oklahoma State to me as well as being a name just to keep an eye on here. If I had to rank them as far as who gets it versus who doesn't, I'm not so sure that I'd put Josh Holliday above either one of Saban's or Schnall. But the information still kind of points to Kevin Schnall. And again, if it is Kevin Schnall, I think we're probably going to know that before long.
2: We played the clip earlier on in the show of what Schnall had to say yesterday when he, of course, was going to be asked about the Carolina job or his future at Coastal Carolina. And he talked about, hey, I got a contract extension through 2030. This program has been very successful. Never outright says, yes, I'm going to be the coach here, or yes, I'm taking the Carolina job. What did you make of his comments from yesterday?
1: Yeah, I made of his comments that if he's offered South Carolina job, he's going to take it. And that's what I believe as well. If he's offered, he would most likely accept the position. That's if he's offered. So, I mean, he's going to be peppered with these questions if he has to meet with the media again. I mean, I would imagine, you know, today, I'm sure they've already started exit meetings. I mean, I'm sure they're already home. I know they were coming home today, but, you know, if he's having exit meetings with his players, that's just tough. That's tough to be able to answer those questions with players. You don't even really know what you're going to do. You can't take a job that you haven't been offered, and South Carolina has not offered him a job yet. But if they do, I think that, yes, Kevin Schnall will accept and he'll be here.
0: Let's go way down the rabbit hole for just a second here. So indulge me, please. You're a guy who's followed baseball for a long time. I think the odds of this scenario are slim. Should Kevin Schnall take the job? Is it of your opinion that Matt Williams is in line to get the Coastal Carolina job? Or, I think this is interesting, your thoughts on Matt Williams as the pitching coach, who it seemed like Mark Kingston chased for a long time, finally got him, then gets fired, and Mark Ken and Matt Williams goes on, and last year, what I believe was something like, forget the official title, assistant coach of the year. Matt Williams is actually a big, big piece. I don't want to say, like, it's not like if you don't get Kevin, if Matt Williams doesn't come, you don't turn on Kevin Schnall, but your take on Matt Williams as a pitching coach and on if that scenario is in play or if you think he's the likely successor at Coastal?
1: No, he's not the likely successor at Coastal.
0: Okay.
1: And I do believe that Matt would come with Kevin to South Carolina, come back to Columbia. I think the world of Matt Williams. I think that Matt Williams is one of the top five pitching coaches in America. And I think that, you know, the first two mistakes that were made by Paul Maneri were not keeping Matt Williams and not leaving Monty Lee in charge of recruiting. I mean, it's pretty simple. Had Matt Williams continued in his role here, you'd be looking at an entirely different ordeal and along with the recruiting side of things. So, yeah, look, I think that Matt, if Kevin is offered, I think Matt would likely return to Columbia. As far as where does Coastal go from there, I don't know if, you know, Oxendine or one of those guys is in line to be promoted. I would imagine, I guess as long as Chance is the AD at Coastal, I would imagine Chance will probably also be, he'll have some interest, there's no doubt. And I would imagine he'd be looking at in the outside world as well.
0: He is Jamie Bradford joining us this afternoon. That's certainly right there. You know, I think Kevin Schnall's a great hire. I don't know if he's necessarily any better than Steve Sabins. I'm going to just throw names out there. Dan Fitzgerald, Josh Holliday. I think he's another case of, well, we know him because he's in our state. If he was having this level of success at, say, Troy or at a school in Texas that was a mid-major, would we be pining over him the way we are because we saw what he did at Coastal? I don't know. But let me ask, so let's go back on this just to get a little bit of a scouting report, if you will. Give me the lowdown. Give me your thoughts on Steve Sabins. What makes him a unique coach? Is it a program builder, a recruiter, a motivator? What do you like about Steve Sabins at West Virginia?
1: Well, I think that Coach Sabins and Coach Schnall have a lot of similarities in the fact that, you know, they were instrumental in building those programs that they're in, Coastal and West Virginia, and then being able to take over those programs, you know, when Gary Gilmore had to step down. And then obviously when Randy Mazey moved out of coaching up there in Morgantown, they were able to kind of step in and be in charge of what really they were kind of instrumental in constructing. You know, Steve Sabins, he's got a lot of analytical stuff in him, and that's pretty unique. South Carolina needs to improve there. You don't need to be all in on analytics, but you certainly, you need to be in the game, not out of it. You know, the thing with Coach Schnall, though, that I think is he just has a leg up on everybody. You know, the one guy that he did not have a leg up on was Monty Lee in this and relationship building pertaining directly to the University of South Carolina. But Kevin Schnall is right down the road, and he's had a pretty close seat to the front here at watching what South Carolina has and has not done well in recent years on the recruiting trail. Both of them can recruit, there's no doubt. I think that Sabins, if he were to end up in Columbia, would probably need to make sure that he's got some flavor on that staff that can get a quick turnaround in this state. Schnall, he'll turn it around quick. If Kevin Schnall comes to South Carolina, you can mark my words, beginning with that 2027 class, they'll begin to turn some things around. Both of them are going to have to utilize the portal, and both of them are going to have an elite recruiting coordinator to be able to do that. So I think the turnaround happens a little bit faster with Coach Schnall. That's just my opinion. I think it happens a little bit faster with Coach Schnall, but I think long-term Steve Sabins would probably be pretty good here at South Carolina too.
0: We'll talk about that turnaround. I kind of posed the question on Twitter earlier, and we'll get Jamie's take on it. The transfer portal has been spinning out of control. As a matter of fact, just before he came on three on Gamecock Central at the Big Spur, Jamie has reported of another player that will be entering the transfer portal. We'll let him tell you about that and what he has observed today from Gamecocks entering the transfer portal and what it means as far as the next head coach and what it means as far as a rebuild. When we come back, you're listening to the Halftime Show.
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0: a wild and wacky Monday. We got blockbuster NFL trades. We got Gamecock basketball picking up a tall Argentine player. 6'9", 6'11", depends. You know what the kids say, 6'9", 6'11"? 6'11 via Wikipedia, 6'9 on the internet.
1: We'll just go in the middle. We'll go 6'10 as an average. Okay. I think that's pretty fair. Don't believe everything you read on Wikipedia. They taught me that in college.
0: He's 23.
1: By the way, I can confirm Texas has beaten Tennessee Women's College World Series to force another game because that's Tennessee's first loss. No drama in the handshake line this time.
0: Oh, my goodness.
1: At least one school in Texas can avoid drama, I guess. But we'll see what happens in the second game that's coming up here soon.
0: Yeah, well, it's unbelievable. So you've had all that going on, and then along the way, South Carolina baseball, well, there's basically Will Smith standing around the locker room right now looking around to see who's left. Now, it doesn't, Jamie, just because these guys transferred, let's be clear about this, it doesn't necessarily mean they're gone. They could be testing the waters and waiting to see who comes back, but what have you made of today? KJ Scobie's in there, Will Craddock's in there with a do not contact. You just put out another name that I'll let you talk about for a second. A lot of other players. I mean, what is your takeaway from right now, what you're seeing?
2: Yeah, you know, not shocking, really. I mean, I was a little surprised that Riley Goodman and Zach Russell, already hopped in, but also not surprised. I mean, you don't know who your coach is going to be. It's the first day of the portal. And you want to give yourself as many options as you possibly can. As you pointed out, and you're right, you know, it doesn't mean that they can't return to South Carolina once a new coach is named, if he wants them to return to South Carolina. Now, it also means that, you know, they're going to be fielding phone calls. If they don't have a DNC on them like Craddock does, then they're fair game, basically, you know? So, you know, Goodman, and like if you would have asked me before, and maybe you did, I don't know, I can't remember what I did yesterday, but if you would have asked me before, you know, which guys on the mound are really, really important, I'd say Russell, Parks, Goodman, Ant Phillips, if you can get him back, and you know, now Brandon Stone is going to enter the transfer portal. He would have been one that I would have certainly named. Some people might look at Goodman and say, what, he was terrible, why would you want him back? Well, he was a true freshman coming off of arm surgery, and he was grossly mismanaged. You know, Zach Russell and Cooper Parks just continue to get better. Russell's in, Parks is not, so we'll see. I would have probably thrown out Prisco's name as well. He kind of came along as the season went along, and I think there's you can never have too many lefties. You can never have too many lefties. And then Alex Valentin, you know, I think there's a little bit you want to clean up when it comes to his makeup. You know, there's just some things that probably aren't going to fly and shouldn't. You know, he's in the portal as well. I wouldn't anticipate him sticking around. He'll probably move on. Scobie and Hollins, sometimes it's just good to get a fresh start. Now, could they reverse course? Certainly. And we'll see what happens with those guys. Scobie's a third baseman. He's not a shortstop. So if he's going to play at this level, he's going to need to change positions again. And Bo Hollins, sometimes it's good just to get a fresh scene, and we'll see what happens with Bo.
1: It might be easier to ask now that we have all these guys in the portal and guys out of eligibility. Do you know who specifically is left that hasn't entered the portal up to this point?
2: Sure. Connor Ciccoli. These are guys that if they have, we're not aware of them or they're not officially in, okay? But Connor Ciccoli, Cooper Parks, Bryce Navarre. Now, these are pitchers here that have not. Philpott has not. Elijah Foster has not. Parker Marlatt has not. Brandon Cromer, that's another one you're going to want to hold on to. We all know the Cromer name, right, Bill? You eat all their peanuts.
0: Coached by their father. Their grandfather.
2: Right. Yeah. I don't know if anybody can keep track of the Cromers anymore. There's grandfathers and cousins and all kinds of stuff going on. Yeah. As far as the position players go, Patrick Evans, Tyler Bach, both those guys are still here. Eric Parker is still a part of the program. Reese Moore is still a part of the program. And, I'm trying to think if I missed anybody. I believe Aaron Jameson is still a part of the program. Yeah, I think he is. Doesn't mean he will be or won't be, but he still is. And Jack Reynolds. Those are the ones that I've got that are still here.
0: And I apologize. We've rattled off so many names. Did you mention the Brandon Stone? Have you mentioned his name yet as far as what's going on with him?
2: Yeah, I did. I kind of mentioned him in passing in that last piece. But, yeah, Brandon Stone, he is not officially I'm actually looking at it right now, but he has announced that he will be entering. So it's just a matter of time before his name kind of pops in there.
0: Let me ask this. I put this on Twitter earlier. Whoever it is, you know, if it is Kevin Snall, and I say that because he is available today, we'll see what happens with Saban or, you know, if Dan Fitzgerald, or you can go down the list. I guess Josh Holliday is available now, too. But there is a little bit of an urgency to get a guy in here to stop some of the bleeding, to talk to some of these guys, to see if they want to come back. I don't know. I used to not think that there's such a thing as a rebuild in college athletics, but I'm watching this, Jamie, and I now think 1 to 2 years based on the time frame. You're going to have to get somebody in here. You've talked about it ad nauseum about the complete letdown by Paul Maneri of high school recruiting. So you don't have a foundation to fall back on. It's going to have to be a lot of portal players next year. You're unfortunately going to be a little bit behind the eight ball depending on when you get the new coach in here. Is there a time frame? And Tyler and I have said it is just getting back to the NCAA tournament. I think it's going to take at least 2 years. I think you're looking at year three before we can judge whomever is coming in. I think it's going to take that long just on the time frame to get those players in here.
2: Yeah, it could. It certainly could. You know, here's the good news for South Carolina. Look, they're going to hire a good coach. Okay. Whoever they hire is going to be a good coach. They are going to have money to spend in the portal. And then it'll be down to identifying the right players in the portal. Last year they totally screwed up the transfer portal. So they're going to have to go find the right guys. You know, who are those guys? How old are those guys, Bill? Are you after a bunch of dudes who can only give you a year? Are you after a bunch of dudes who can give you multiple years? How does that kind of fall out? Of course, who knows? Who knows? There's still a handful of guys that are left in the high school recruiting class. How impactful are any of those guys going to be? I need to check in on Al Ayin, one of the best catchers in the country out there in Arizona. I'm not sure if he's still committed or not, but I'll try to find that out and get it out if I can. You want to try to stop the bleeding if you can. I'll say the same thing I said last year. Last year, it's similar, not the same, but it's similar. You know, last season wasn't good, right? They were 28-28 or 28-29 or whatever they ended up in year one under Paul Maneri. And everybody just wanted to see the roster flipped over. And I'm not patting myself on the back here, I promise you, okay? But the proof is now out there. If you look around college baseball, there are plenty of guys who, had they been able to return and continue to work and develop, would have absolutely made this team better this year. Jace Woyde is one. Henry Kazmar is another. Ashton Crowther, who's got like a sub-2 ERA at Alabama. Tyler Pitzer, Eddie Copper up at Charlotte. I mean, there are players. Well, what did they do? They ran them all off, right? They literally had 20-plus guys walk in and want to transfer, which should have been a huge red flag, and for whatever reason, it wasn't. And it's the same thing now. Like, if you can get a guy in here pretty soon who's able to hold on to a core of these kids, they will have a quicker turnaround. There is a core group here that can help you win, regardless of what anybody tries to tell you. That's not true. There is a core group of kids here who can help you win. But time is ticking. I don't know if that means that South Carolina needs to hurry up and hire. I'm not really saying that. I think most importantly that you want to get your hire right. And if you don't feel like Kevin Schnall is it, and you need to wait a few days, then you need to wait a few days. That's fine. But if you are able to get a guy in sooner than later, there is a core group that you can keep that would help you get this thing turned around sooner than later.
0: We'll come back. We'll wrap up the program with Jamie. We will get his thoughts on the baseball that is taking place now. He is a baseball junkie. I have to imagine there was multiple TVs going all weekend that you've thoroughly enjoyed what you've seen from the regionals, and we'll get your take on that to wrap up the program. It is the Halftime Show.
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0: This is Bill Gunner with 107.5 The Game and The Game Network. 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
5: The San Antonio Spurs are heading to the NBA Finals. The NBA will have a new champion this season. Wemby and the Spurs took out the Thunder by playing tough defense and hitting threes. The Spurs went 17 of 40 from three on Saturday night. Next up, Wemby in the NBA Finals. The story of the next great in league history continues. The NBA Finals start on Wednesday night. I'm Chris Black.
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3: The Halftime

0: It all gets going here in just a little while. It'll be the Monday edition of the college baseball NCAA tournament regionals tonight. Actually, it's already ongoing.
1: Yeah, Florida State and St. John's playing right now.
0: Yeah, and St. John's has got a holding a 5-2 lead in the top of the eighth in that ball game. So potentially heading for another upset. No word if Rick Pitino's coaching St. John's in the baseball tournament as well. That would make more sense to me. But
1: you think he knows they're in the tournament?
0: No.
1: Think he's paying attention to that?
0: Not a clue. He's in Europe scouting something.
1: Think he knows they have a baseball team?
0: Nah, that's what I'm saying.
1: Nah, so he's not like Brent Key was at the
0: booing
1: Georgia Tech baseball game yesterday booing. You don't think Pitino's locked in like that on the other Red Storm sports?
0: I don't even know if Pitino's a baseball fan, to be honest. Like, he doesn't strike me as a Pitino. It strikes me as too dirty for him. Dirt and grass stains. And Jamie, Pitino a baseball fan or no?
2: Yeah, why not?
0: I don't think so.
2: I don't know. I mean, he seems like a fan of anything.
0: Too clean.
2: Yeah.
0: They don't go good. He got that. I know baseball teams wear the white uniforms, but Pitino's got that white suit he busts out from time to time. I don't know. How much did you watch this weekend? How much did you watch this weekend? How much did you get into it? What impressed you the most? What caught you the most off guard?
2: Oh, I watched all of it.
0: Seven TVs.
2: Squeeze play, man. Squeeze play is the greatest invention in the history of television.
1: That's what I'm saying, man.
2: I mean, it is literally like they should have this for football. I mean, they should have this for every sport. I mean, this is the great. It is the greatest thing ever. I didn't get to see as much on Friday night. I had a graduation party to be at, and then Saturday morning had a graduation. So about 3 o'clock Saturday afternoon until now, I've watched it all. It's been fantastic. It's just been fantastic. Kudos to programs like Little Rock going to their first ever super regional. UCLA obviously is the big story. I'll say this. UCLA was playing with fire for a while. I mean, I don't know if y'all have seen how many one-run games they've been in like the last month, but –

0: I think it's been fantastic. The scene in West Virginia has been awesome. It was great to see baseball back in the state of Nebraska. Skylar Meade and Troy, they could beat Florida tonight. There's a chance they could win that thing. They're in line to do it. So there's a lot of really good stuff going on across the country in college baseball.
1: It's wide open, but we'll defer to you on this. Now that UCLA is out number one overall national seed, you want to go? Who do you go with as your champion? I've seen a lot of talk about Kansas. Seems to be the team that everybody's scared to play, and they might be getting. I can't remember who they met. They match up with, I think, the Georgia Tech regional tonight. Kansas has been popular. Georgia Tech obviously has got to hold on for dear life against Oklahoma tonight. You got a team right now that you caught this week, and you're like, wow, that's turning it on at the right time.
0: All right, I'm going to give you one big bold prediction here.
1: Okay? I love them. Love it.
0: All right, I'm going to be bold on this. I hate that this is happening. The national champion will come out of the Mississippi State Georgia Super Regional.
1: Interesting.
0: Mississippi State is dangerous. I was shocked. Like if Mississippi State and Alabama were playing this weekend in a series, Alabama's the 7 seed, I'd take Mississippi State to win the series. I wouldn't think twice about it. And Mississippi State's the 14 seed. I don't want any part of them. In Georgia, I don't want any part of them either. Although Trey Phelps won't be able to play in game one next week. But both those teams are really good.
1: All right. So your pick is whoever the national championship will be decided in Athens between Georgia and Mississippi State this weekend. And, real quick, how ludicrous was that on the Trey Phelps situation and then obviously Wes Johnson?
0: I mean, okay, look, here's the deal. All right.
1: Okay.
0: I am not the no fun police. I'm all about having fun. However, when he came out of the box, the umpire warned him right then. He could have just stopped, but he went another almost 360 feet and continued on. He could have celebrated through first and then gone the extra three bags without doing anything. I think that had as much to do with, I told you and you didn't listen to me. You know, regardless of what was said over there, I know Bradley LeCroy came out and defended his team.
1: Mm-hmm.
0: Look, man, if you're going to get pulled over for speeding and you drive another 4 or 5 miles until you pull over, the ticket's going to be a lot harsh. The sentence is going to be a lot harsher than the warning or the ticket you were going to get. He got pulled over for speeding and he didn't slow down and they threw him out of the game. I know people don't like it. I understand that. But he had 270 feet to stop and he didn't do it.
1: You know who would have let him off with his stern talking to? Andy Griffith. Andy Griffith. Why do I say that? Today's his 100th birthday.
0: All right.
1: There's your news and notes. There's your news and notes for that. Jamie, always appreciate it, but a lot of great insight. Look forward to catching up with you next week.
0: Thanks, guys. See you.
1: Take care. Y'all have a great day. See you tomorrow.
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0: 3 o'clock Monday. Welcome aboard the postgame show alongside Terry Ford. Jay Phillips here. Hope you had a nice weekend. Nice day out in the capital city. It's starting to get back up towards broil on the old oven setting temperature-wise, but good weekend overall. It was only like 70s yesterday. It was good. And I was up in Charlotte yesterday with my family. Went to the USA soccer game. That was fun. America won. Go America. Back at it today. Got some breaking news this afternoon around Gamecock basketball. We'll get into that. I know Bill and Tyler already had touched on it a little bit, but we'll give you our take on Juan Fernandez being the latest addition to the Gamecock men's basketball roster.
1: Loved his movies.
0: Who are you going for? I'm sorry.
1: I don't know. I'm just making stuff up.
0: Okay, I didn't know.
1: Doesn't he sound like a dude we either saw him in movies or he was like, he sang with Mark Anthony in the 90s?
0: Maybe. I didn't know if there was somebody that it was close.
1: I got nothing.
0: Okay, no, sorry.
1: But you know, if you look at him, he could be in Bond movies.
0: Yeah, perhaps.
1: I mean, not the villain, but just like the dude in the Bond movie, like James meets at the hotel who shows him around and then usually tries to kill him at some point.
0: Okay, I got
1: And then James takes
0: the
1: him
0: henchman.
1: Out.
0: The henchman. Not the villain, but the henchman.
1: Yeah, I like that.
0: Yeah,
1: I
0: well, because like the villain in Bond movies always has a henchman.
1: Yeah,
0: that
1: he's
0: does,
1: the henchman.
0: Yeah,
1: I like that.
0: Okay, that's fair.
1: I like that.
0: I got you.
1: Yeah, I mean, he's got that name that sounds like we've seen him in something before. He's done something before, even though he's really just a dude that played over in Europe.
0: I imagine Gamecock fans want to see him be, you know, a henchman of sorts and rough up some bigs.
1: Absolutely.
0: Because Carolina, I think, to be fair, obvious, blunt, honest, didn't really have an inside presence last year.
1: There was nothing inside in last year.
0: And I think others saw the film and knew there wasn't much to worry about.
1: There was nothing. And I'm not trying to be mean to the guys who were there. They tried, I guess.
0: Yeah.
1: Sort of, kind of. But the inside presence, there was no inside presence last year. So now you got a couple of pieces that are interesting coming into the year. This guy's like 42 years old.
0: Close. He's 23.
1: It's close enough.
0: It is. You know, look, in today's climate, I think there are some questions to be asked. I don't think there's anything to be overly concerned about.
1: Yeah.
0: But I think there's some questions to be asked, and we'll touch on that. David Kloniger is going to join us bottom of the hour. Now, DC was already scheduled to be with us to give us the very latest on what's going on around the Gamecock baseball search. Obviously, by now, most of you know that one of, if not the leading candidate to take over the Gamecock baseball program, Coach Kevin Schnall of Coastal Carolina, is done. His Chanticleer is falling 2-1 to FSU, who, by the way, and I don't have that on in here. I need to change the channel. You know what? We don't have I was like, how was I watching it at home and it's not on here?
1: Well, no,
0: I don't have it on. So I just had it on ESPN Plus.
1: Okay.
0: There's only one game on right now.
1: Right.
0: FSU is losing to St. John's.
1: Yeah.
0: I'll pull it up on the scoreboard.
1: I think so. And St. John's up by multiple runs.
0: It was 5-2. They hit a grand slam to go ahead, and it was 5-2. It is still 5-2, and we are in the now. Oh, we're in the top of the ninth.
1: This
0: Florida State's the visitor today, even though they're at home.
1: Right.
0: They're the visitor in this game. So I'm Terry, they are down to their last three outs.
1: This tournament has been insane.
0: It's been great. I will be full disclosure. Saturday, I was busy watching Arsenal in the Champions League final, and I did watch some baseball afterwards. Yesterday, we were in Charlotte, as I just mentioned, at the USA game. So I've had to do a lot of reading and catching up on all this. But I keep, for this tournament, I have the alerts. And after a while, honestly, yesterday, because I was at a live sporting event, I was like, all right, just Jay, stop.
1: I know.
0: Just stop.
1: The thing has been kooky, man.
0: So I wanted to enjoy where I was without just going, but I did. I scared my kids at one point because I went, oh my God, like that. And they were like, what? I was like, UCLA is done. And they were like, what? And they did, you know. You know, you do that sometimes and you don't mean to be that alarm sounding.
1: But you just are.
0: But I did, because I was like, Cal Poly?
1: I know.
0: Cal Poly?
1: I guess
0: it was St. Mary's.
1: That knocked him out.
0: Well, and then Cal Poly beat St. Mary's.
1: Yeah, I mean, UCLA, first of all, Friday they lose.
0: Yeah.
1: Saturday they come back so they don't lose.
0: Yeah.
1: Then yesterday they had a lead and blew it, and they get beat.
0: Yeah.
1: Second straight number one overall seed not to make it to the Super
0: Bowl. Yeah, it happens a lot, actually, man.
1: Five times overall, yep. Yeah, it's happened before. It's not rare.
0: It happens. And should St. John's, I did see this earlier, should St. John's win today and advance, they will become the 12th four seed to advance into the Supers since 1999. So it doesn't happen too often. And, of course, one of those, Fresno State, became a national champion.
1: I was going to say, that was the one of the biggest Cinderellas ever.
0: It's still the biggest of the modern era. Yeah, yeah.
1: Now, Bill Whitington started today for St. John's?
0: Not that I know of.
1: Okay, just checking.
0: I think they took him out.
1: They took him out?
0: But yeah, the Johnnies had a grand slam earlier in the game. But right now, FSU... down three, it's do or die for them, not for St. John's. Again, should the Noles come back and win this game, there will be a decider later down in Tallahassee. But FSU has one on, one out, 5-2, top nine. And again, FSU is the visiting team in today's game, despite being the host. So we'll keep you updated on that. At 3 o'clock, Georgia Tech and Oklahoma.
1: Georgia Tech better not screw around, Jay Phillips. Yeah. Don't mess around.
0: That's right. Later tonight, Kentucky and West Virginia in a do or die. Florida is in a do or die with Troy tonight. Mm-hmm. Milwaukee and Auburn are in a do or die. I think Auburn's going to advance.
1: Well, yeah.
0: I think Auburn's going
1: to advance. But you know what? I'm not going to lie to you. Look, I don't.
0: It's a hell of a story.
1: Milwaukee, look, we're in this for stories.
0: Yeah.
1: If Milwaukee finds a way to beat Auburn, which I don't think they will.
0: Not again.
1: You want to talk about a story.
0: Yeah, it'd be great. I say great, you know, and to my Auburn friends, not for you.
1: But for just sports. Because they were, 5-22 at some point?
0: Yeah,
1: and
0: they're still five games under 500. They're 27-32.
1: The only reason they're in this tournament is because they won their tournament.
0: Yeah, they won their tournament.
1: And remember, I gave you that tidbit. They have the worst pitching in this tournament.
0: Right, right.
1: And they're...
0: But here they are.
1: Here they are, man.
0: So, but I got a hunch.
1: Yeah, this gets course corrected.
0: I got a hunch. But we'll see. I won't lie to you.
1: I hope I'm wrong.
0: And Southern California and Texas A&M tonight in a do or die out in College Station. So we got some good ones already.
1: I had the squeeze play on last night. And I'm going to tell you what. First of all, it's phenomenal.
0: It's just fun. No, they do a great job.
1: It's like red zone for college baseball.
0: Well, it is. And there's enough games... to keep you interested, and there's few enough, if you will, if that's the right way to put it, to not just get lost in the show. Remember, they tried that with college football a couple of years ago.
1: Yeah, just didn't.
0: And there's
1: just
0: too much.
1: Yeah.
0: There's too many games going on.
1: Right. I'll tell you, though. Matter of fact, Southern Cal is still hitting. My God. What they've done the last three games.
0: Yeah.
1: They're averaging, I think, runs a game.
0: I'm not going to be at all surprised if Southern California advances.
1: How ironic would it be that UCLA, who number one from beginning to end, doesn't make it to the Supers, and Southern Cal gets to the Supers?
0: You know, it's kind of funny, and this is going to be mean, and I don't intend it to be mean. It's just funny.
1: Mm-hmm.
0: Who are the Big Ten is suddenly touting itself now, right?
1: I know.
0: You're like, well, our Big Ten baseball. I'm like, it's Oregon, Southern Cal, and UCLA.
1: That's it.
0: They've been doing this a while out west.
1: Yes.
0: And
1: by the way, but to be fair, Jay, don't you remember when this move was made and the Big Ten brought in UCLA and Southern Cal and Oregon? They said, we're doing this just for their baseball prowess. Remember that?
0: Right. It has helped. Now, if this translates, you know, to Indiana and Purdue and Minnesota becoming baseball schools, and I have at it.
1: Go ahead, man.
0: You know, look, a couple of them have had their moment. You know, Chris Lamonis had a nice little run in Indiana.
1: Uh-huh.
0: Maryland's had a couple of coaches that have done some nice things, but they immediately leave as soon as they can.
1: Well, that's because you just nailed it. Michigan got to the College World Series final, whatever.
0: Yeah.
1: I mean, but what happened
0: that was with Coach Bakich, and then he went to Clemson as soon as he could.
1: That's the way this works. Like the Big Ten, you got a guy that comes in, he does a really good job, and he builds a program. They get to a certain point, someone offers him a job, and the Big Ten school goes, well, good seeing you.
0: Yeah.
1: Hate to see you go. Wants to get you an Uber?
0: Yeah,
1: he's like,
0: why are you leaving, Coach? Because it doesn't snow at my new school in April.
1: And you know what? I don't want to make minimum wage anymore.
0: Yeah.
1: I want to actually get paid. Because the Big Ten school looks at you and goes, how much are they offering you?
0: Yeah.
1: Well, that's pretty good.
0: But it's been a fun tournament. And I know, again, for Carolina and Clemson fans, not having your schools in it this year is not as much fun. But if you do love the sport, and I think a lot of you do, then maybe it's fun to just be a neutral. and just watch, observe man, what's going on, knowing full well that you'll get back at it. But again, we will have a lot more from David Kloniger coming up in a bit on what's going on around the Gamecock baseball search. I don't know if the boys touched on this earlier, Terry Ford.
1: Okay.
0: But we do have, I guess it's not quite breaking, you know, anymore. It's about an hour and a half old. But if you did not hear, there is major breaking news earlier today, at least out of the NFL. This happened about an hour and a half ago.
1: Mm-hmm.
0: Myles Garrett has been traded to the Rams for another pretty good player, Jared Verse, as well as the Rams' first round pick next spring. A second round pick in 28, a third round pick in 29 as well. So the Rams were already this offseason the odds on favorite, you know, from the bookmakers to be Super Bowl champion. And this absolutely strengthens their defense, and it'll give a very good offense led by the reigning MVP even more opportunities to score points. Terry, you and I were actually talking about the Rams the other day off air. The Rams of last season were very capable of being Super Bowl champion. You know, the truth is the Seahawks, and rightly, I mean, the Seahawks earned their victory over New England and over the Rams in the NFC title game. But, you know, the Seahawks made a couple more plays at home.
1: Yep.
0: You know, and you know, I think the Rams could have won on the road.
1: And Sam Darnold played out of his mind.
0: Look, last year it wasn't like, well, they weren't quite good enough. I think they were. Seahawks just made a couple more plays, and sometimes that's all it is in sports. But I think they were every bit as capable of winning the Super Bowl as Seattle, and I think either one of them
1: would have won
0: the Super Bowl.
1: Mm-hmm.
0: And one of them was going to obviously go and represent the NFC in that game.
1: That was the Super Bowl.
0: Well, and, you know, the Niners had some moments against the Seahawks, too. I mean, that's, you know, I know Arizona's in that division and brings it down, but the other three.
1: Let's face it,
0: the Niners last year had to go through some injury crap. Mm-hmm. So,
1: and they still were really good.
0: Yeah. So that's a great division with the top three. But the Rams, again, in many people's minds, the best team in the NFL already going into the season. Just got better.
1: Look, man, here's what I love about the Rams.
0: And I like Verse. He's been to the, Verse is good.
1: He's a good player, but he ain't Myles Garrett. But here's the difference.
0: And you know, and God bless you, Miles. You're out of
1: You just got out of NFL hell.
0: You're out of it.
1: By the way, the sound you hear of screaming and running and crying and laughing uncontrollably is Myles Garrett.
0: Right.
1: Look, here's the thing. The Rams, what I love about the Rams is this. In a league that hoards draft picks and draft capital and wants to spend, and I love the draft, but they want to spend 3 days hoping Mel Kiper gives them an A+, and they all want to hug each other in the war room to show off how smart they are. You know what the Rams care about?
0: Winning.
1: They care about winning.
0: Yeah.
1: They don't care about looking like the smartest dude in the room. They do this. Let's look at our team. How do we win? Mm-hmm. A few years ago, remember, they went out and got, you know, Jalen Ramsey, and they got Matthew Stafford, and they got all those veterans who were high-level players. Didn't have a first-round pick, Jay, for what it felt like 50 years, right?
0: And yet, look at them.
1: And they won the Super Bowl. Then they fell back, and they took a step back and said, okay, how do we do this again? And now they're back again, and they built it to a certain point, and then they went like this. You know what we need? That guy.
0: Yeah.
1: And they went and got that guy, and to hell with the draft capital and your salary cap and all this other stuff, they said, you know what we can do next year? We can win the Super Bowl. We need a piece.
0: You know what it is, right? You know what it is? They weren't going to do this. Their owners own Arsenal, and then Arsenal went and won the Premier League, and they're like, you know what? To hell with it.
1: Let's just spend all our money. Let's get nutty.
0: Let's do it.
1: And now the Browns. I'll say this, and then I have to go gargle because it's going to sound weird. The Browns did the right thing here. Myles Garrett's 30 years old. By the time you win, he'll be in a nursing home. You might as well leverage the draft capital.
0: I think it's back up. By the time you what?
1: By the time they win, he'll be in a nursing home.
0: When?
1: In 2070.
0: But when? What are they going to win?
1: A game.
0: Oh, okay.
1: Yeah, a game.
0: Okay. I thought you meant like a championship.
1: Please stop.
0: Something.
1: I'm not that drunk. I've only had a few so far.
0: I didn't know what you were talking about.
1: But the Browns just go out. We got to get something for this guy.
0: Yeah.
1: So they went out and did Jared.
0: That's a good
1: player.
0: That's good. That's nice.
1: The salary cap thing is great. Verse on a rookie deal. all that stuff. But the Rams, once again, the Rams are the Rams. I love what the Rams do.
0: Yeah.
1: Whether it works or not, give them credit, man. They go for it.
0: I agree. We'll come back on the other side. We'll get you caught up if you haven't heard or just tuned in to the station today. The Gamecocks with a big international addition to the men's basketball team. We'll do that before we talk some baseball with David Kloniger. It's the postgame show.
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0: Well, 20 minutes after 3 o'clock on this Monday. Welcome back in. Happy June, by the way.
1: Mm-hmm.
0: Yeah.
1: Cheer.
0: Getting there. Jay and Terry with you. David Kloniger coming up soon, so we'll have a short segment here so we have plenty of time with DC. All right, real quick. It's over. Florida State, number 10, national seed, eliminated at home by number 4 seed St. John's.
1: That's 2-4 seeds moving on to the Supers.
0: The Noles did have the tying run on base and the go-ahead run at the plate. Again, they were the visitor today, despite being the host. So they had the go-ahead run at the plate. But final hitter, Terry Ford, in the worst way to lose in baseball. Struck out looking. Got to swing the bat, my man.
1: Yeah, you got to get off your shoulder.
0: Got to swing the bat.
1: The only thing worse would happen to NC State when the pitch clock violation.
0: Well, okay. Yeah.
1: Yeah, that stinks. Yeah,
0: pitch clock is.
1: That stinks, man.
0: Yeah.
1: Yeah. But.
0: But otherwise.
1: You strike out a little.
0: You got to swing the bat.
1: You can't take strike three.
0: By the way,
1: you remember.
0: Not
1: back,
0: with your season on the line.
1: Yeah. Well, I say, even in general. Because, I mean, I know you never struck out. But,
0: No, never.
1: The worst thing in the world is taking a third strike call and walking back to the bench.
0: Now, when I struck out, it's usually because somebody threw it a lot harder than I could. I'll tell you that much.
1: It's when you hear that, you let it go, and you hear strike, and you're like,
0: I remember one time, and again, I don't want to. There's no. This is not an exploit. This is a look what I found. Almost a blind squirrel finds a nut kind of thing. Uh-huh. We were playing a pitcher up in Spartanburg who was I forget his name now, but he was a daunting pitcher to face, right? And I swung, and you know, I'm a right-handed hitter, and I was not trying to push the ball to right field. Uh-huh. I swung solely, but Terry, I mean, they weren't playing me that way, and I happened to hit a liner with spin just over the first baseman's head, and I got a triple by going, oops, I swung in and hit the ball.
1: I can't believe it. You stood there for a second.
0: The ball's still really going, and I'm like, I may as well run. But the kid was, so sometimes.
1: I'll give you really quick. I struck out looking one time, never forget it. And again, I was not happy about the call. I was, had a little attitude as a young kid. And I turned to the umpire and said, why don't you let your C&I good dog call balls and strikes?
0: Oh, no, not in high school.
1: It was not pretty. That did not go well.
0: I imagine you didn't play the rest of the game?
1: I did not.
0: That's what I figured. As a pitcher, I would glare in sometimes, like, bro, you're squeezing the zone here.
1: Come on, help brother out.
0: Usually they would understand that. One time a guy was a little annoyed with me, but I never got run.
1: I got run, obviously, for that. And I got run once in a slow pitch softball league.
0: Oh, wow. Dude. No.
1: I will not share that story.
0: That's good. Please.
1: Yes, I got run once in a slow pitch softball league game.
0: I don't know how many times Juan Fernandez has ever been run out of a Spanish La Liga game or, for that matter, an international game while playing for Argentina. And hopefully he'll never get run out of a Southeastern Conference game or any game for that matter. But Juan Fernandez is the newest addition to Lamont Paris's roster. He is a 6'11 forward. He comes to Carolina again from, Spain's Liga ACB. I believe he was playing for, who was it? Girona? Yes.
1: Yeah.
0: Basket Girona. He averaged 7.9 points per game, 4.5 boards, played about 20 minutes a night, and made 51% of his shots from the floor. He's, again, 6'11 big. And he looks pretty big. He's not just, I mean, he's certainly 6'11 tall. Mm-hmm. But he's got, he's not
1: a skinny little
0: He's
1: fat.
0: Not huge, but he's not wispy.
1: No.
0: And I think this is good. He's 23. He's 23.
1: And that's one of the, that's, you know, it's looked at, if you just do a little research on the old internet, it looks like he played in the second best pro league in the world behind the NBA.
0: Yeah, the Spanish league has long been very good, and a lot of the top players that have come over here, even if they're, whether they're Spanish or not, Luka played in Spain. Mm-hmm. Now, Wemby, I guess, played in France.
1: Wemby just played in France.
0: Yeah.
1: But I'll say this. I mean, our guy's 23.
0: Yeah.
1: And, I mean, look, solid role player, play about 20 minutes a game. If you went by 40-minute per stats, which a lot of people like to do at times, you'd see this guy scoring probably about 16 and go 16-9, but he doesn't play more than 20 minutes. And if you put him in, or you know, some type of rotation with, you know, Jacob Nikas and our boy Alexis, you got yourself something. Yes, you got yourself a better, a more formidable presence potentially than you had last.
0: And I did. I'm going to pick on you because we had Derek Scott, remember? So I'm going to pick on you and you're American. It's Jakub Nikas.
1: I know.
0: But I like that. Jakub Nikas. That's good. No, you did. That's good.
1: I went American. I went American.
0: Your father's proud of you.
1: You know what I'm saying? Well, my dad told me, I told you this one time, I said, hey, Dad, cause remember all that stuff where you're like finding out your heritage and your nationality and like the TV shows on with, what's his name, that does know your family tree or whatever? Yeah. I go to my dad. I'll never forget sitting there. Like always, you know, he's got a heater, got his coffee. Dad, what's up, boy? Quick question. Yeah. What's our heritage, our origin? He looked at me and went, boy, we's American. But thanks, Dad.
0: Thanks.
1: Because it was that look on his face like, how dumb is you? That look was all I needed, Jay. I just walked out of the room.
0: Yeah, that's probably, American. Yeah. Might just have to go do your own 23andMe research there. Yeah, just to figure that out.
1: But I honestly, it's a nice piece to add to your puzzle. He's more of an interior guy. He's not, you know what I mean? Our boy Alexis likes to shoot threes.
0: Right.
1: He's going to be your stretch big. But you add in Fernandez and Jakob, and you've got yourself a...
0: Jake.
1: An interesting,
0: just call him Jake.
1: I'm gonna call him Jake. Like from State Farm.
0: Yeah, Jake.
1: Those guys will give you a nice little combination of bigs who like to play big, if that makes any sense.
0: And Jake will just say, as long as the check is clear and they're
1: I don't care what you call me, brother, as long as my NIL is popping the direct.
0: It's all good.
1: Well, hey, long as they're selling my dough, dude.
0: That's right.
1: I don't really care.
0: That's right.
1: Anyway.
0: All right. So we'll talk more about this briefly with David Kloniger on the other side of the break. But we'll come back. DC will get us caught up on what's going on. Again, Kevin Schnall is done. Steve Sabins, the head coach at West Virginia, is playing tonight. We know that Dan Fitzgerald's KU Jayhawks have advanced. And are there any other names to at least keep even a distant eye on? The latest around the Gamecock baseball head coach search with David coming up here right after this.
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17: 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And there is perhaps no movement more fundamental than walking. It reinforces the alignment, stability, and coordinated muscle activation that supports how your body moves, whether you're doing strenuous exercise or simply going about your daily life. This is according to Dana Santis, a strength and conditioning specialist. Even though you walk every day, Dana does say you can make small adjustments to immediately improve your walking mechanics. 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I'm Dr. Sanjay Gupta, helping you live a better life.
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0: All right, welcome back. 3:33 Monday. Jay and Terry with you. Always a pleasure to talk to our good friend David Kloniger on the beat for the Charleston Post and Courier, covering the Gamecocks. A lot to get to. Let's just kind of do this now real fast. We have more time for baseball. I don't want to bury any baseball leads, but... DC, your take on Juan Fernandez joining Lamont Paris's roster. Maybe we thought he was done. That's Lamont adding players, not Juan. But we got one more big coming in.
19: Yeah, and actually, he was one of two guys that we knew about. I didn't know their names, but I knew that he had said over a month ago there's like a couple of international guys who are still finishing their seasons and will be here. And I'm like, oh, okay, cool. So his season's over, Fernandez is, and he's able to report pretty soon. So I know as much as you guys do at this point. He's played for the Argentina national team where they won a silver medal. He's 23 years old, and I think he will be classified as a junior. I'm not sure how, but whatever. So he's a guy that could shoot, and there should be one more international prospect joining the team shortly.
0: Yeah, I've almost gotten to a point of stop asking questions on eligibility requirements and just for trying to figure out.
1: Well, I'm still trying to get the whole COVID year thing out of my head.
0: Yeah,
1: because
0: I don't know who's still got it, a fifth year, sixth year, eighth year.
1: And now we got this going on. Juan's 37 years old. He's a freshman.
0: Sure. So whatever it takes, whatever it takes. All right, DC, let's get into it. Again, a lot of candidates for the Gamecock job, we believe, could still be coaching, but it seems that the most prominent one is done with his season. That's Kevin Schnall at Coastal. So catch us up on what's going on with the latest around the search.
19: Well, obviously, guys, I know that nobody wants to see the search drag out, and I certainly understand that, considering how some searches have gone in the past. But I've had people hit me up today, like, okay, man, so his season was over yesterday afternoon. What's the deal? Why isn't there white smoke popping from over where the roundhouse used to be? I'm like, look, you got to give this thing time first of all, Coastal as a team wasn't set to get back to campus until this afternoon. They stayed last night in Florida and got home today. They might be home right now. Right after that, you know, they've been on the road for 2.5 weeks, guys, between the final regular season series, Sun Belt, and then the regional in Tallahassee. So they need to get back home, kind of get their affairs in order, you know, pack up their stuff if they're leaving, that kind of stuff. But then Kevin Schnall needs to hold his exit meetings with the players. I anticipate those starting tomorrow morning because a bunch of these guys are playing summer league ball. They need to go ahead and get where they're going. Mm-hmm. And obviously there will be some players too, like, hey, what's the deal for next year? And who knows what will happen with those conversations. So they have to hold those exit meetings. So I'm anticipating that maybe by midday Wednesday, we'll start to hear something pop on if what Kevin Schnall is eventually going to do. But right now, I still believe he's the top candidate. I believe that he's kind of been, hey, you know, you're the guy that they're going to offer the job to. We'll see how it goes. I think that USC is prepared to give him everything he asked for, and we'll see how it goes from there. So let's just stay tuned to the radar for the next couple of days.
1: David, what's your gut tell you about this whole thing? You've been covering this stuff forever, and you know, you get feelings about it, what you hear and, you know, kind of what you see and all these other things with sources. What's your gut tell you that how this thing is going to progress?
19: Well, we'll see. I mean, because you never know, Terry. You know, they could say yes to everything he wants, and then he gets home and is talking to his wife, his kids, his next-door neighbor, the kid who cuts his grass, whatever, and he just might just say, you know what, I don't know if I feel good about this. And, you know, he could change his mind at the last minute. Who knows? But no job offer has been extended yet, and I emphasize the yet. But I truly believe that that will happen. And, of course, there is always the case of you're looking at what he has said about the job and what he has not said about the job. He's been publicly asked twice now, well, you know, South Carolina, you've been linked to that. And he's like, look, guys, I'm not surprised. Coastal's had a bunch of success. Those coach will obviously always get linked to a high opening job when you've had that much success, because that's what I would do. But yeah, I mean, I love Coastal. I've been here for a while, and yeah, South Carolina's a good job, but so is Coastal, and yada yada. Okay, but what didn't he say?
1: That's right.
19: What he didn't say was, I'm not interested.
1: Yep.
19: What he
1: yep.
19: didn't say was, don't waste your time. Now, maybe that's some kind of leverage ploy. Maybe not. But that leads us all into a whole different road of like, well, if it's leverage, just how much can Coastal Carolina give him? Because it ain't going to be what South Carolina can give him. I can guarantee you that. Mm-hmm.
0: Talking to David Cloninger of the Post and Courier, at the Gamecocks look for a new baseball coach. I want to ask you something that I asked our good friend John Whittle a couple of days ago, David. And that is, again, opinion question, much like what Terry just asked you. How much of a gap do you think there might be from – if Kevin Schnall is indeed the leader in the clubhouse, if you will, to a Dan Fitzgerald, mm-hmm. to a Steve Sabins, or potentially candidates beyond those names?
19: Well, I think it would differentiate between who you're talking about. You mentioned Dan Fitzgerald. I believe that he's probably slipped down the list, if not off the list at this point, just because, one, he's still playing. It's going to be a while before you can talk to him. And, two, Kansas has come to the table and says, you know, we're going to put in some $15 million toward program enhancements, and that's what a coach needs to hear mm-hmm. if he's enjoying where he is. So, but Steve Sabins, I mean, he's got a game tonight at 6 o'clock. Win or go home. So I would say that Schnall's probably a little bit ahead of him just because you could talk to Schnall now, like right now if you so choose to. Whereas with Sabins, you're going to let him finish his season and then see where it goes. But I have no idea the internal thinking of the USC brass on trying to rank one ahead of the other. I would just say that Schnall and Sabins, as has been reported and confirmed and reconfirmed, are the top two guys.
1: David, right now we see those top two guys. You get the feeling there's someone out there that we haven't heard about that could be lingering in the mist somewhere, that all of a sudden a name comes out of nowhere, and we go, wow, that guy's in it? Is there anything like that, or do you really feel like it's just these two?
19: Well, I'm hoping my application gets picked up, you know, sometime, so I haven't heard yet. But, no, I think pretty much everybody who they're targeting at this point has pretty much been revealed. I haven't heard it personally, but I trust on what others have reported that Josh Holliday from Oklahoma State, whose season is also over, could be on the list. And then there's some guys that I've heard from some people, some from not, that will be playing next week. I'll keep those to myself for the time being. We'll see if there's ever a need to mention them. But right now, it's like I said before, going into the weekend, okay, well, right now you're in a holding pattern. You're seeing who's going to win, who's going to lose. Well, some teams have lost, and those coaches are able to be talked to right now.
0: And on that note, David, and again, we're just here spitballing, but you raised a great point. If there are some that are still coaching, does an athletics director, in this case it's Jeremiah Donati, but this could apply to virtually any school that needs to make a hire in a gig like this that's so incredibly important this time around. Not that they aren't ever, but this one we know just has a different degree of urgency to it. Do you wait? And if you know there could be interest from someone who's still coaching, which means he's doing a nice job, do you wait? How do you feel like that's going to be going in internally at Carolina in terms of the need to get the hire made, to hit the portal relative to, man, if Coach X really is interested and his agent says he is, do I take the time to wait?
19: Well, guys, you never want to wait too long. And we've seen that firsthand in 17. When I knew the process leading up to 17, it was a good one. Like, yeah, that coach is going to be great here. You just got to wait till his season's done. Okay, Florida, go ahead and lose. Come on, lose, Florida. Florida, lose. Oh, they just won the national championship. We can't leave now.
0: Yeah.
19: And you have to go down to plan B, and it's like, ooh, man, that's kind of a drop-off there. So you don't want to wait too late. And it would be up to the decision maker to decide, all right, is this the guy I've, cut out from the beginning? Because if you've got him there and he looks like he's willing to say yes, you go ahead and offer and end it. Just go ahead and offer and end it, because you don't want to tell that guy, hey, we like everything we hear. And if it was up to us right now, if these other guys weren't playing, we'd give you the job. Because what does that tell him? That tells him, well, I guess it would probably be like Dennis Gates that's in Missouri right now. Hey, I'm sick of waiting. I'm out. Bye.
0: Right, right.
19: So you don't want to wait too late. And it would have been understandable if all of your candidates won this weekend were playing in the Supers. And like, okay, well, hey, that's just part of it. But they're not. So if you've got a candidate that you really like and you talk to him and it's like, okay, I think it's going to happen, you want to be able to say, and truthfully, well, we only offered the job to one person.
0: Right.
19: Okay. But the unsaid thing there is like, yeah, we had everything we needed to know before we officially made the offer. If you've got your guy, you go ahead and do it. You do not want to wait and risk making him mad, giving his school a chance to say, hey, hold up. We'll give you everything you wanted plus more.
1: All right,
19: and now there's no chance to leave.
1: So let's say we get to Friday and there's still been no offer. Do we read anything into that or not?
19: Maybe. I mean, it depends on what happens. Like I said, I would expect everything to be free and clear with Coastal's baseball program by midday Wednesday, but that's just me spitballing. So we'll see. You have to have time to get together. You have to have time to meet. There's other things going on at each school. So it would just be what's the comfort level. And if it so happens to be like, oh, hey, man, it's my kid's birthday. I can't meet today. Yeah, all right. That's fine. But you want it to say, if it lasts past this weekend, be like, okay, look, are you in or out? And if you're out, that's fine. But if you're in, let's get this done. And then you start turning your attention to other people. You don't start going to plan B until plan A is completely exhausted.
0: It's fascinating. We'll see where it goes next. Appreciate you, sir. Very fluid. We'll talk soon.
1: Thank you, Bob.
19: No problem, guys. Thanks for having
1: Appreciate
19: me.
1: You,
0: that's our good friend David Kloniger, DC PNC, to follow on Twitter. You should if you don't. And you can sign up for David's newsletter and get a lot more Gamecock intel. And again, catch his work every day, postandcourier.com. Reflections on this, and Terry opens the vault next on the postgame show.
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12: 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Chet Holmgren was a complete no-show for Game 7. 4 points on 2 shots in 33 minutes. 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
17: For the 9th year in a row, Finland has been named the happiest country in the world. That's according to the World Happiness Report put out every year by the Wellbeing Research Center at the University of Oxford in the UK. 2 other Nordic nations, Iceland and Denmark, came in at numbers 2 and 3. Now, having spent quite a bit of time in these countries over my 2.5 decades as a journalist, I can tell you that this is not at all that surprising. There's an entirely different way of thinking in these countries. We before me, you might say. In other words, the mentality is less adversarial and much more, we're all in this together. One other interesting thing that came up was that no matter where someone lived, the more time they spent on social media, the less happy they were. Want to smile? It's simple. Put your phone away for a bit. I'm Dr. Sanjay Gupta, helping you live a better life.
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0: All right, welcome back in. Jay and Terry with you here as the post-game show rolls on. Thanks again to David Cloninger for joining us. Once again, updates from the NCAA baseball tournament. Florida State, the number 10 national seed hosting in Tallahassee, has been eliminated by St. John's. The Johnnies advancing and doing so, Terry Ford, without losing a game.
1: How about that?
0: They will be St. John's traveling to Tuscaloosa next weekend. Kansas has advanced. They await the winner of Georgia Tech, Oklahoma. Tech is the 2 seed nationally and won more than 50 games this year. But right now, Terry Ford, Oklahoma has a 3-0 lead. Here's one. I will be honest with you real quick. So let me get something off my chest.
1: Sure.
0: This is a do or die game in Atlanta. But Tech is the visitor.
1: Right.
0: Now, I don't have a problem with some switching up from time to time, but in games where the teams are, if you will, equal, there should be no coin toss. If you're the higher seed and you're in your home park, you've earned the right to be the home team, and it does matter in the sport of baseball.
1: Absolutely.
0: It's not a dramatic difference, but it does matter. Like in the Supers, if there's a game 3 in a Super, they flip a coin. And the NCAA tells you, well, you know, you're at home. It's like, nah, dude.
1: No.
0: Being the home team in the sport of baseball is a thing.
1: Yes.
0: And I don't, I don't like that. I really, that's easily fixed, but they see it. And here again, we can laud them and we can chide them. This is one of their, you know, Committee on Smiles and Sunshine.
1: Yeah,
0: directives.
1: I can't stand this.
0: You know, like, well, we want it to be fair. No, fair is that the team that is hosting earned the right to host.
1: They got the better record.
0: And then, and you take some of that away from them. That's not fair.
1: No, it's not.
0: You know, but they'll say, well, yeah, but again, they're at home, and they could have won the coin toss.
1: Yeah, 50-50 shot.
0: When games like this are even. In other words, if this is an elimination game, or and again, a game 3 of a super is the same thing. It's an elimination. You're 1-1. Home team should be the home team.
1: Batting last matters.

0: throwing no hitters.
1: 137.
0: Unbelievable, isn't he? You know, our boy Mizorowski in Milwaukee threw like 700 pitches over 100 miles an hour yesterday.
1: Yeah.
0: And I'm just like, man, it would have been great if Nolan Ryan had a radar gun.
1: They did for a bit.
0: But that was later in his
1: career.
0: Remember
1: J.R. Richard used to, when J.R. was on the same staff as Nolan for a little bit?
0: Yeah.
1: Man.
0: Think about that for a minute.
1: Frightening.
0: Very frightening.
1: And you know who else could throw it really hard? Joe Niekro.
0: Okay, that knuckler, at least 22 miles an hour.
1: That's three fireballers
0: That's
1: down
0: right,
1: in Houston
0: baby.
1: Back then.
0: Nobody wanted to face those three in a row like that.
1: And
0: all right, this team in 1979 won the NBA championship, beating the Washington Bullets after the year before losing to the Bullets in the NBA championship.
1: Oh, 1979.
0: They were no longer
1: No, no, no, no. Hold on. That's the Seattle Supersonics.
0: There you go, buddy. Good job, good job, good job.
1: Yeah, I don't need... No hints. I'm good.
0: Okay,
1: I'm
0: you
1: good.
0: Good?
1: I'm good.
0: All right.
1: I'm good.
0: Are you good? You don't need a hint about anything?
1: Well, if I need a hint, I'll phone a friend.
0: No, you can't. No.
1: Oh, is that the wrong game?
0: Yeah, wrong game.
1: Okay.
0: All right. This day, 1994, this guard hit 5 3-pointers in the fourth quarter as his team beat the Knicks in Game 5 of the Eastern Conference Finals at Madison Square Garden.
1: Let's go. 94.
0: Reggie? Yep.
1: Yeah.
0: Jackson. Reggie Jackson.
1: Yeah, right.
0: Reggie Hammond.
1: Yeah. I love... Now, Reggie Miller, man. I love I love Reggie. He's
0: I'll give you one more.
1: Okay.
0: This day, 1996... This women's track team won their 10th consecutive NCAA track team title. Longest string in women's collegiate sports.
1: Okay, I'm going to say that it's either LSU or Arkansas. And I'm going to go with LSU.
0: Yeah, you were perfect today, Jay Phillips.
1: Thank you.
0: Woo!
1: Thank you.
0: Good work.
1: Thank you.
0: Nice job today.
1: Didn't need to phone a friend, which is good because I don't have any.
0: I was going to say, you need a friend to be able to phone one.
1: That's fair. All right, hour two, more reflections on the Gamecock baseball search. Not only the Gamecock baseball search, but the portal activity out of the program.
0: Yes. Which, by the way, shocking on a scale of 1 to 10.
1: It's voluminous.
0: Yes,
1: is that
0: is.
1: The right word?
0: That's a good word.
1: All right,
0: hour two
1: coming up.
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23: Eating a healthy diet is not only good for you physically, it can also keep your brain sharp as you age. According to a new study out of China, people who most closely followed the MIND diet slowed aging in key structures inside their brains by more than 2 years. The MIND diet is a combination of the Mediterranean diet, which we talk a lot about, and the DASH diet, which stands for Dietary Approaches to Stop Hypertension. All three of these diets are similar, but the MIND diet puts more of an emphasis on berries, beans, leafy green vegetables, fish, poultry, whole grains, olive oil, and nuts. You're not going to eat foods with a lot of saturated fat. We're talking cheese, butter, red meat, or anything fried. You really don't have to eat like this 100% of the time. That's the key. Just do the best that you can. I'm Dr. Sanjay Gupta.

0: helping you live a better life.
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0: o'clock. Monday, welcome back in. Second hour of the post-game show coming at you from downtown Columbia's Herndon Chevy Studios, along with Terry Ford. I'm Jay Phillips. Appreciate you being with us. Talked to David Cloninger last hour, getting the latest around the Gamecock baseball search. One candidate, perhaps the leading candidate, likely the leading candidate, now done for the season. Kevin Schnall in Coastal Carolina eliminated by Florida State, who today was eliminated by St. John's.
1: The smoke we're getting, it's Schnall right now, and then our guy at West Virginia, Steve Saban.
0: Yeah.
1: You know what's funny? Remember we brought him up a long time ago?
0: Yeah.
1: As a kind of off-the-radar guy to keep an eye on, and then all of a sudden we stopped keeping an eye on him.
0: Yeah.
1: It didn't seem like that was... And all of a sudden over the weekend he's back, and you were like... I mean, look, I get it. I mean, the resume, again, it's sort of like Schnall's.
0: It is a lot like Schnall's.
1: You know, 1 year, got to the Supers, but he was sitting there at West Virginia for a while helping build the program.
0: Right.
1: It's interesting how alike their resumes are. It's just Schnall went a little bit farther.
0: Saban's longtime assistant to Randy Mazie, who, again, depending on which Gamecock baseball fans you ask, not the most popular fella amongst
1: really.
0: Gamecock fans. Not only for where he was, where he played, but then, he had some not so nice things to say during a playoff appearance, I think, one time when he was at ECU.
1: Really?
0: I think so.
1: Well,
0: maybe there are some other extracurricular things that may have happened. But that's okay. Randy was a good baseball coach.
1: There you go.
0: Yeah.
1: Hey, you want to hear Kevin Schnall, his response after Coastal got beat in the presser when he's being asked about the South Carolina gig?
0: Let's do it.
1: He, ready? Tell me what he doesn't say.
0: Okay.
2: I've got a 5-year contract at Coastal. I'm the head baseball coach at Coastal Carolina. Can't stress it enough. In the last 25 years, we got the 5th best winning percentage in the entire country, the 6th most wins in the entire country. The past decade, we've got the most wins in the state of South Carolina. We've been to Omaha twice. We won a national championship. We were in the national championship finals last year. Only 4 teams in the last 12 years that advanced to the College World Series finals multiple times. Vanderbilt, Florida, LSU, Coastal Carolina. As long as we continue to be successful, people are going to continue to call Coastal Carolina to gauge interest in us, in their jobs. I don't blame them. I would, too.
1: Well, what didn't he say, Jay?
0: He didn't say, I'm not leaving.
1: He didn't say, I'm not interested. He didn't say, I'm not leaving. He gave you the answer he had to give, right?
0: Yeah, I mean, that's coach speak. And especially, look, and I know some people don't like it when a coach is asked that type of question quite literally in a post-game press conference when their season has just ended, but that's the nature of the beast.
1: What would you, when people say that to me, and I get it, but what do you want them to say?
0: In terms of the reporters?
1: What do you want?
0: Or the coach?
1: Obviously, there is...
0: Well, I think some people don't want the question to be asked. Well, like, man, don't ask him that right now.
1: Well,
0: but
1: I think,
0: again, that's...
1: Well, here's my question. If you can't ask him then, when's the next time you're going to get
0: access
1: to him?
0: Yeah, that's again, that's what the story is.
1: Yeah, I just think that's the story. He knows it's the story. Everybody knows the rumors are out there. He even admitted that, South Carolina, they back-channeled to his agent, things of that nature. That's what the guy's going to say, because he's got to say that. Because, again, it's not like he's not interested. Right?
0: Well, he's interested.
1: Can't get up and say...
0: But let me ask you something. Uh-huh. This is you and me talking.
1: Mm-hmm.
0: How interested is he? And here, before you answer, let me so people understand where I'm going with this. This is not Jay Phillips sitting here on the radio at 4 o'clock on a Monday going, I don't know about this guy. But you asked me what he didn't say.
1: Mm-hmm.
0: I'll tell you what he did say. I got a really good job, and we're a really good team. We're a really good program.
1: Mm-hmm.
0: All that is true.
1: Oh, no, that's false.
0: And he spent the bulk of his adult life in Conway and in Horry County. I don't know where they reside. I don't know if he has a beach house, a condo, if they live in Conway on the golf course somewhere. A lot of golf courses down there.
1: Mm-hmm.
0: You and I talked about this last week with him. How much does he... want to prove himself somewhere else relative to just continuing the great tradition? Because that, to me, I heard a guy going, I'm at a great place.
1: I heard a guy saying I'm at a great place, but I also heard a guy saying all the right things, because I think there's two plausible scenarios here, and one is staying at that great place. And he's not wrong. He's got a great place. I think when you ask me about his level of interest, he interviewed for Tennessee last year. Didn't get it, obviously. Now, if they'd offered it, would he have taken it? We'll never know, right?
0: Or did he interview just to you know, now that I'm a head coach, I probably need to go do, like, how much did you really, quote-unquote, interview
1: and that's what we don't
0: when you were
1: know,
0: elevated?
1: Right? Are you interviewing because you truly are interested? Are you interviewing to keep yourself out there in case one day you get interested? Are you interviewing so you can go back to Coastal and leverage that to the things you want, whether it's more money, better facilities, guarantee an NIL budget, more money for your assistants? Why are you interviewing? That we don't know. Just like South Carolina, do I think, look.
0: Like, you just asked three questions, and I think the answer to all of them is yes.
1: Yeah, absolutely it is. I think you, look, he might stay at Coastal till he's 100 years old. He could very well could. He could be taking this interest in South Carolina and going back to the Coastal folks and saying, it's 2 years in a row, fellas. I want to be here. Look at my life. I need the guarantees we can compete on a national level from here on through because we see where the world's going. I like my assistants to get more. Would I want more money? Oh, sure. I'm not going to take less. Hey, why don't you give me 250 grand? But it's just the idea that I think you have a certain level of interest of because what it can do for you. Whether it's, I really want the South Carolina job to, like you say, I want to prove I can do this without Gilmore. Or, holy bleep, that's a lot of money. Or, my God, their operational budget's insane compared to what I have. Or SEC resources. Or competing in the best baseball conference in the country. Because, again, these guys, last time I checked, all have egos. You have an ego to be successful at this job. It's not a criticism.
0: Right. No, I'm with you. I think ego far too often has a negative connotation to it.
1: But it's
0: and
1: not.
0: Ego can be a very positive driver in life.
1: I mean, so I think, does he have interest? Yes. The answer to that question we don't know is why. Why do you have interest? Because you want to come here?
0: Well, again, you asked a bunch of questions, and I think they're all yes.
1: Yeah, I think
0: it's a lot more money.
1: Yeah.
0: I got a lot bigger budget for the trimmings and trappings.
1: You know, Jay, at some point, hopefully, all of us have this thing called leverage in our lives. At some point. And when you have it, you should use it. I'm not saying in a bad way.
0: No, I got
1: or
0: you.
1: Being a jerk.
0: I got you.
1: But you use your leverage, A, to see what's out there, because you never know what's out there. And B, I think you use your leverage to go back to the people you work for and say, look, I like it here, but here's what I'm getting offered. Because you know what that does to C? It also, and this is something we never talk about, how much do the people you bust your ass for, how much do they really value you?
0: Mm-hmm.
1: How much do they value you and your work effort and your sweat and your care and all you put into it? How much do they value that? Because to be honest with you, and again, we never talk about this and this stuff. You want to be valued. And let's say Coastal can't give you a $1.5 million like South Carolina can.
0: And they can't.
1: Their operational budget is right around 25th, but South Carolina's top 10.
0: Top 10. And prepared to go higher.
1: Founders, there's a lot of talk about doing some stuff to Founders. And
0: some of it's already in the works.
1: Right. And facilities, resources, all these things Coastal just can't match.
0: Right.
1: But if you go back to them, and a guy that's been there almost most of his employed life, right?
0: Mm-hmm. And as a player.
1: If they sit there and say, look, we can't match that. Here's what we can do, though. And you know why we can do all this? Because we value you being here. And we care about the work you put in and how you played here. And you helped Coach Gilmore. And now what you did for us last year. And the fact how much you love this place. We value that. And here's how much we value it. And we can't get to that level, but here's what we can do. That might be enough for Kevin Schnall.
0: It might be.
1: And these are all the questions we can't answer because you know what? He won't answer our call.
0: Yeah. No, I just, and that's why I say to come back around to my initial question, it's more rhetorical than it is me digging for an answer. Because I do think that any of us,
1: Let's flip it to you. You answer the question.
0: Well, okay, but before I do, I'm going to say it like this, and I'm going to blend two topics here, and what I'm getting ready to say is not an endorsement, but it goes, I think, into the heart of the conversation of what we're talking about. But there's a faction. I'm not going to say a lot because I do not believe it to be a majority at all. But there's a faction of Gamecock baseball fans that for years have wanted Landon Powell to be the head baseball coach here.
1: Mm-hmm.
0: And there's really only there's two reasons, but there's one above another.
1: Mm-hmm.
0: One, he went here. He played yes. here, and he was mm-hmm. good here.
1: Right.
0: Two, he's done a nice job at North Greenville in Division II.
1: Yes.
0: All right. The point being, he's an alum. Okay. Mm-hmm. So just hold on to that for those fans that feel that way about why you want Landon. You want Landon primarily because he went here, not primarily because he's a good baseball coach. Mm-hmm. He's a good baseball coach, but you know what? He went here.
1: Right.
0: Okay. Kevin Schnall is living that. He's right. living that.
1: Mm-hmm.
0: You know, Link Jarrett isn't living that, and he's hurting today
1: uh-huh.
0: down at FSU. Yep. And there are others who have done it. You know, I'm not going to, you know, I mean, how hard was it for Ray Tanner to leave NC State?
1: Mm-hmm.
0: So I get it. And at some point, like you said, you've got to think about some of these things from a more professional perspective. But how hard will it be for Kevin, who, unlike Ray, you know, Ray played and then he was head coach for, you know, a good few years, but not he didn't spend that amount of time. Right.
1: Mm-hmm.
0: And Landon, of course, has not come back here to work as an assistant, even the mm-hmm. way Kevin Schnall did for years and raised his family down there and all those kinds of things. So the poll could be different. Mm-hmm. But you hit on the other things that are just, you know, we can't say they're completely factual because we don't know yet what Chance Miller and this and the Coastal administration may be able to and some look, they got a couple of people down there that are real wealthy.
1: Oh yeah.
0: And it may mm-hmm. not take too much to say, all right, we'll endow the coaching position or some Ooh. Such.
1: Mm-hmm.
0: And that might be enough.
1: Jay, I'm going to tell you,
0: But is the pull of the alma mater mm-hmm. stronger than the pull of more than doubling your salary? Mm-hmm. And you know here, too, that you are not, and this, again, this isn't a criticism. This is what's happening. You will not be asked to come to Columbia and basically do what Chad Holbrook was asked to do.
1: Nope.
0: Which is what you were sort of asked to do. Now, you didn't take over for a team that had played for three straight titles.
1: Right.
0: But in a relative sense, Coastal has long punched above its weight.
1: Absolutely.
0: And they do a nice job, and everybody knows it.
1: Mm-hmm.
0: So, you know, you're going to be asked to come here and build.
1: Right.
0: You're the general contractor. Yep. You're the architect.
1: Yep.
0: And basically, Jeremiah's going to go, hey, the last guy that was the AD here played for four national championships.
1: Yep.
0: I'm an administrator.
1: Right.
0: It's you, bud.
1: It's you, baby.
0: Mm-hmm. And that's a whole different animal. Absolutely. And I'm not saying he can't do it. In fact, I believe he absolutely can do it. It's what he wants. And again, if Coastal was just a gig.
1: Right. But it's not. That's the thing about, look, like you, I've heard 500 different things about this. Oh, he'll take it if they offer it. Oh, well, this or that or the other. I don't think it's that simple because I think that guy, he went back. Now, he played there, he coached there a bit, he left, and he coached, ironic part, for Mr. Rooney.
0: Terry Rooney.
1: And then he came back to Coastal, Art and Rooney. He's been there ever since. That was good race. Danny Rooney. But he came back. That shows you something, right? And he's been there since. And look, none of us know what's going to happen here. But I would not be surprised if he stayed. If he got enough assurances and got enough to make himself feel good and got that feeling of, we value you, bro. And here's what we can do. We can't do what South Carolina can, but here's what we can do for you. And then, like you said, the big money guys show up and they bring in, you know, briefcases like The Hangover. And all of a sudden, here we go. That would not surprise me in this instance at all, to be quite honest.
0: I don't know what Mrs. Schnall's name is, but, you know, suddenly you've been taking him down to the marina and there's a nice new boat with her name on the back. Look at that.
1: We're like, and all of a sudden he's crying, he's hugging everybody. Yeah, and yeah, absolutely.
0: Yeah. We'll see. We'll see. But it does still feel, by all accounts, that Kevin Schnall is the leader in the clubhouse. All right, we'll come back on the other side. A lot of guys leaving the Gamecock clubhouse. We'll tell you who coming up.
3: 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The Game Network. Columbia, Charleston, Florence, and Myrtle Beach.
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0: Welcome back in. Jay and Terry with you on a Monday. Update from the NCAA baseball tournament. Again, one game in the books today already down in Tallahassee. The Seminoles needed to win twice today, and they didn't get to the second game because they lost the first game to St. John's. 5-4 the final. They went into the ninth, down 5-2 did FSU, and had the go-ahead run. They were the visitor today in that first game. They had the go-ahead run at the plate, but could not get him across. So they couldn't tie it or get it, and they lost 5-4. Now Oklahoma and Georgia Tech in an elimination game. Tech is the 2 seed in the country, y'all, and they are down 3-2, so they have at least come back. They were down 3-0 to the Sooners. But right now, it is still Oklahoma up 3-2. Bottom four, Oklahoma is the home team, despite being on the road. Again, I already mentioned it once, but I'll just say, in games like this, where it's even, in other words, it's an elimination game for both, do or die for both, then the home team, the host, should be the home team in terms of the sport of baseball being played. Instead, the NCAA decides this through coin toss.
1: Well, that's the way to do things, coin toss.
0: Anyway, later tonight, Auburn hosts Milwaukee, do or die. Florida hosts Troy, do or die. West Virginia hosts Kentucky, do or die.
1: Why don't we just coin flip the winner?
0: I know, right? A&M hosts Southern Cal, do or die.
1: Tell you what, man, Southern Cal scoring some runs, bro. Yeah.
0: They're good, man. Big Ten baseball.
1: Hey, look at them. The great lineage that is Big Ten baseball through Purdue, Illinois.
0: Yeah, when I think college
1: Penn
0: baseball.
1: Penn State, baby.
0: Penn State, Minnesota, they've long come to mind.
1: I mean, no doubt. Remember that great Penn State team of, what year was it again?
0: I think Willie Stargell played for them, right? Dave Parker, Phil Madlock, Kent Tekulve out of the pen.
1: Fantastic team, that Kent Tekulve. Had that Weir family from Sister Sledge going, man. Good, it was a thing, man.
0: Omar Marino.
1: His wife with that whistle in the stands. Yeah.
0: Good stuff.
1: Great Penn State team. Iconic. Right up there with that Pitt team who won the national championship in college football.
0: Getting a text from Tyler. No, that was the Pirates. Sorry. Anyway, all right. From the frivolity of that to the seriousness, South Carolina baseball. And look, this is, I suppose some of you will take this harder than others, but no one should be surprised. South Carolina now has 15 players that have officially entered the transfer portal, which did open this morning. The latest is Brandon Stone, by the way. And I don't know, this one, I think I'm going to give you my opinion now. The two that are going to hit hardest here, I think, are going to be Stone, who was partly your, you know, he was one of your two best pitchers this season. And Will Craddock. And we'll come to Craddock in a second. Stone and today Caleb Hoover become the last two to go in. And more are on the way, I'm sure. But Stone, 5-5 last year, 10 starts, 59 strikeouts. You know, I say only 19 walks. That's not bad. In 68 and two-thirds, that's not bad.
1: Terrible.
0: It's not.
1: No. I mean, it's not Greg.
0: The 5'11", yeah. And remember, he I think he and Ant Phillips both at the end of the season.
1: Scuffled.
0: Yeah.
1: It felt like when this thing went off the rails.
0: They went with it.
1: They went with it. Yeah. Both of those guys. Those guys were the hammers for a while.
0: For a bit, they were.
1: They really were.
0: They were. And, you know, and same thing with Valentin, who, you know, was giving you some nice work out of the pen. And
1: it just felt like they ran out of gas, man.
0: Well, I think they ran out of mental gas, too.
1: Yeah. Well, that's kind of what I mean.
0: Yeah, I know what you mean. That's fair.
1: I mean, remember that when Monty, what was it, roughly the first month, maybe, that Monty took over, that the team ERA come down almost a run, remember?
0: Right.
1: And a big part of that was Stone, Phillips, Valentin. And they just felt like those guys were like, we're just done.
0: Yeah, and when you lost.
1: You get no runs.
0: You lost 13 in a row to end the season.
1: Yeah, you're getting zero run support. And then, you know, again, you're just like, okay, I'm done.
0: But here's who's out. We'll start with the pitchers. Josh Gunther, Alex Valentin, Patrick Dudley, Riley Goodman, Hudson Lee, Zach Russell, Josh Gregoire, and Logan Prisco. The field players that are in the portal are, let's see, third baseman Dawson Harmon, backup catcher Gavin Braylon, and then infielders Bo Hollins, who's, of course, a legacy player, KJ Scobie, who's, you know, had some moments, and Will Craddock. Again, Caleb Hoover has also entered the portal today as a field player. Now, with Craddock, you know, there's a lot of people who said, all right, there's the guy. Now, listen, again, entering the portal
1: does not mean
0: you can't come back or that you've even technically left. You know, you're in the portal. And I'm not saying that all the others are expendable either. But Craddock, 260, 10 homers, 29 driven in.
1: He showed something.
0: And an 832 OPS as a freshman.
1: He showed something.
0: He's a good ball player. You'd like to have Holland. I think Hollins, again, is a legacy player. But the second half of the season, he missed. He has a shoulder injury. And, not really sure exactly what's going on there, but that needs to get looked at. And so he didn't want to risk anything.
1: It was a lost year for Hollins last season.
0: Yeah, but because last year he was good. This season, I say last year, 25, he was good. This past season, not so much. And again, how much did that injury play into it before he started missing even more time? Or again, as you pointed out, Terry, the approach for some of these hitters and then sort of the mixed bag after Coach Maneri was relieved and Monty wanted to at least alter to some degree midseason the hitting approach. I don't know. You know, that's up to an individual to tell us.
1: Isn't it tough? I mean, look. You see these guys.
0: 15 already. 15 in the portal today.
1: I get it. All of them. I understand. Last year was a mess. And let's say you've been here, like Scobie's been here 2 years. It's been a mess.
0: And Scobie moving to short, was that the best idea for him? It feels like third would have been better for him to stay over there and continue to get better at third.
1: But I feel like watching him play third and watching him play short, he's a third baseman. He's not a shortstop.
0: Right.
1: And that's not
0: it's not. You can tell. I mean, shortstops have to have range. And a third baseman, you know, one of the reasons, you know, just sometimes they don't. And it doesn't mean they can't pick it. Doesn't mean they can't throw it.
1: That's instinct and quickness. You need to be quicker, like hand-eye coordination quick at the hot corner. And some guys are well-suited to play third, but they're just not
0: very
1: play
0: different.
1: Shortstop.
0: Just because they play next to one another, the positions are very different.
1: Night and day,
0: by they're very different.
1: And, like, you know, you look at some of the best third basemen in Major League Baseball. None of those guys were cat-like quick with a lot of range. They were just guys who, their reaction time was lightning. Mike Schmidt, Brooks Robinson, Greg Nettles. We can sit here, you know, we even get to, you know, some of the guys like, Nolan Arenado.
0: Okay.
1: Manny Machado when he played third.
0: Yep.
1: There's that reaction of the quickness. They react quick.
0: But Ron Say.
1: Ooh, there you go.
0: Yeah, thank you.
1: Remember, look at him. I guarantee you that a sloth could cover more ground than Ron Say. But Ron Say could play
0: third. He could pick it.
1: Because he had the quick reaction time.
0: He could pick it.
1: And he could make those plays. Now, very rarely, like Manny Machado could play short and third, but really, most third basemen don't play short.
0: Look at Chipper, who obviously was the best high school player in America down in Florida and came up through the minor leagues in the Braves organization as a shortstop. And then Bobby was like, you know what, my man? You're awesome at shortstop. I'm going to get you to the Hall of Fame as a third baseman.
1: And
0: Chipper was like, okay, I'll move.
1: And Chipper made that. He made the transition because, again, some guys are just stupid gifted, right? They just are. But most of the time, again, third basemen don't translate into shortstops most of the time. Just like a shortstop might not be able to translate into a third baseman sometimes because, again, it's reaction time. So I think Scobie's best spot was third, to be honest with you.
0: So, but he's in, and, you know, again, some of these guys, like Stone, I was talking to somebody that knows the team well. Stone's going to get drafted. It won't be high, but I think some of his numbers, I think the scouts can look at numbers like that and go, yeah, I see what you were dealing with, and your stuff is better than your numbers. So I wouldn't surprise me at all if Stone gets drafted.
1: I could see him get drafted with someone doing what you just said. We see something in your repertoire that we think is interesting. We get you into our system and start developing you the way we want to. We think we can make you a pitcher.
0: Yeah. The Brandon Sorsby hearing was held today in Lubbock. The Texas Tech quarterback's career in limbo out that way. We'll get you the update after this.
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19: 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Like I said, you won't keep them off the floor tonight. The students come rushing onto the court, and South Carolina celebrates the victory.
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24: You ever wake up in the middle of the night or maybe first thing in the morning and notice drool on your pillow? Unless you're sleeping next to someone who hasn't already seen all your good, bad, and ugly, it's probably not that big a deal and not anything to worry about unless it's something that just started happening recently. When people drool at night, it's often because of a stuffy nose, acid reflux, or being a mouth breather. People who sleep on their stomach or side are more likely to drool than someone who sleeps on their back. But in some cases, drooling at night can be a warning sign of something more serious, like dental issues, sleep apnea, or even early symptoms of Parkinson's disease. If you're at all concerned about this, the best place to start is with an ENT doctor, an ears, nose, and throat doctor. They can recommend a sleep study to possibly get some answers. I'm Dr. Sanjay Gupta, helping you live a better life.
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1: First check on the traffic this afternoon. So far, just one accident. Killian Road to Killian Crossing Drive. A little stop and go in Columbia. I-26 westbound between Sunset Boulevard and St. Andrews Road exits. And obviously, all of the exciting, stimulating road construction. We try to avoid it. We'll pop back in, continue our conversation about what's going on with the Carolina baseball job. And Brendan Sorsby had his hearing. It was interesting. In good ways and bad. That's next here on the Post Game Show.
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0: Jay or Nate coming up, top of the hour headlines. Revisit a little of our conversation with David Cloninger. If you missed that, in the 3 o'clock hour, DC giving us some of the latest on what's going on around the Gamecock baseball search. And we just had a segment, if you just tuned in, 15 so far, 15 Gamecock baseball players have entered the transfer portal, which did officially open today. It will stay open the entire month. So from June 1 to June 30, the transfer portal is open for business. And you can enter in the month. You don't have to choose a new school during the month. You just have to put your name in. And you can always go back to your old school.
1: Yeah, we've also learned that you can pick a school, enroll, sit in class, and if you want to, you can leave and go to another school.
0: Yeah. Still not sure on that one, but it happened. That was football, but still. Hey, students are students, right?
1: Mm-hmm.
0: So is Brendan Sorsby, at least for now, at Texas Tech. And just to catch you up, if you don't recall, Brendan Sorsby has not yet played for Texas Tech. He last was at Cincinnati, where he had a really good season last year, started his career at Indiana, but he is embroiled in one of the largest gambling scandals, if you will, in college sports history. It is now known that he bet more than $90,000 over 4 years and was gambling at least into the early part of this year. Let's face it, we're not even halfway through this year. So this is not something that stopped at a previous institution. In fact, according to reports that were released today, Terry Ford, Sorsby, like many of his schoolmates, I won't just say teammates, but schoolmates, because they were athletes from other sports as well, did go through this past semester gambling education at Texas Tech. So he was in those, you know, seminars.
1: Was he teaching how to gamble?
0: No,
1: is this
0: he
1: what
0: was
1: he
0: not.
1: Was doing?
0: No, no.
1: Just checking.
0: He has acknowledged placing, as I said, $90,000 on more than 2,900 bets. And in some speculation that it was more than 9,000 total wagers in all. With 2,900 bets while at Indiana, 165 bets at Cincinnati, 9,000.
1: I would say that's not healthy, Jay.
0: Well, and listen, betting one time on your own team, win, lose, draw, whatever, is grounds for loss of permanent eligibility at the NCAA level. It is now known. He's admitted. Again, these aren't opinions, and this isn't stuff that's like going through. This is not a criminal trial. He's admitted to placing 40 bets alone on Indiana football while he was a quarterback at Indiana. So that's, you know, again, one time is enough to get you.
1: Oh, you're done.
0: You're you know, to be done.
1: You're done.
0: You do it 40 times. Anyway, today they had a hearing because he has now gone through over a month's worth of gambling treatment, addiction treatment at a very, I guess, you know, reputable center in Arizona. At Texas Tech, from their president through their AD to their head coach and their top booster, very supportive of his reinstatement and basically saying the NCAA isn't following its own rules because they don't care about his mental health.
1: Mm.
0: So they had a hearing today and they're trying to get an injunction that would permit him to play in 2026.
1: Can I ask you a question? Where's that? I'm going to try this. Is the injunction in Montana?
0: No, it's in
1: California.
0: No.
1: Oh, wait a minute. Let me try.
0: One more.
1: Let me try. The Caymans.
0: It's in Lubbock.
1: Where's Texas Tech University?
0: Lubbock.
1: Wow, that's a shocker right there.
0: The original judge in the case went to Texas Tech for his undergrad and law degree.
1: Did he have pictures of doing keg stands or something on the Tech campus or whatever it was?
0: I don't know about that. But he recused himself, and they brought a retired judge named Ken Curry, who went to Houston.
1: Oh, here we go.
0: So you don't give two you-know-whats about Texas Tech.
1: And he's retired, so he'd go back in retirement.
0: Yeah.
1: When he cares.
0: I followed along for about 30 minutes today, not watching this, but following along with a couple of good Twitter feeds on what was going on. And, look, both sides obviously made very compelling case. Listen, I get where his team is coming from, Terry. Hey, mm-hmm. Kid needs help, is getting help, has admitted, you know, that he's done wrong. Mm-hmm. And we want you, the NCAA, to do right by him by letting him play. Well, and that, you know, only playing again is going to really help him rehabilitate.
1: So why is that doing right if you're the NCAA? Why are you doing right
0: by
1: him?
0: That's a fair question.
1: The massive cardinal rule you don't break.
0: That's a fair question.
1: And the penalty of that is you don't get to play.
0: Correct.
1: And let me throw this really quick. And you jump back. So I know you watched it today. You watched a lot more than I did.
0: Well, I didn't watch it.
1: God love you.
0: I paid attention. That's part of my job.
1: Here's my thing. Does this kid need help? Yes. Does he need assistance? Yes. Does he have an issue, however you want to paint it? Absolutely. But he can't play college football.
0: No, he cannot. Well, I agree. Conversely, the NCAA said what you just did. Look, hey, Judge, we know that he's admitted it. We know that he needs help. We're supportive of him getting help, and we do care about our student athletes. But he bet on his own team 40 times. Not only did he bet on his own team 40 times, but he also broke cardinal rule number 2, which is you can't bet on other teams on campus while you're an enrolled student at said university. Because he bet on the Cincinnati basketball team and some other sports on campus. You can't do that. So he bet on Indiana football, transferred to Cincinnati, he never bet on Cincinnati football, but he bet on Cincinnati basketball and other sports on that campus. Mm-hmm. And then he was betting on professional sports and other things at all three schools, which is also against the rules. Now, it may not be as strong a grounds for complete dismissal or loss of eligibility, but nevertheless, it is against the rules. Fair, unfair, whatever you think of it, it doesn't matter. It's against the rules.
1: Mm-hmm.
0: Both sides also, I thought, made... Again, I'm not a lawyer, so I'm not here to question. They have their own methods, right?
1: Right.
0: Again, his side really was pushing, or so it seemed, hey, Judge, he's got to play again. I mean, if he doesn't get to play again, this is irreparable harm. And, you know, he's come through this, and he just wants to show the world that, you know, playing football again, and you know, even if he could play at another level, this is about him, you know, getting full rehabilitation by playing at Texas Tech. And then the NCAA used what I thought was something questionable when they said, Judge, we kind of think this whole going to get rehab thing is just kind of a ruse, because he wasn't thinking at all. He was still betting this semester. And then when the word came down through law enforcement via us, and then we informed Texas Tech, I better go get some help.
1: Mm-hmm.
0: And that seems kind of mean. So, like, on the one hand, it's like, Judge, he has to play football again or else. And then the NCAA, we think he might be lying.
1: Yeah, he's.
0: And I'm just, for both sides, I'm like, y'all really want to go with those tactics? But again, I'm not a lawyer, right. So maybe they think both of those are going to work. To me, I'm with you. I have no idea. Look, I'm not a judge. I'm not a lawyer. This isn't a criminal case. All I know from what I've asked and what I've read is that when you're seeking an injunction, a judge has to believe that a plaintiff has a really good chance of winning. And I just don't see, if you took this in front of a jury
1: and you looked at the
0: number one cardinal rule, you broke it not once, young man, not twice, 40 times on purpose.
1: Mm-hmm. Yeah,
0: is a judge going to look at that and go, yeah, I think you can win your case? I just don't see how.
1: Now, look, you and I both know this. The only reason this is happening is Texas Tech needs a starting quarterback because they want to get back in the college football playoff. And if they don't have Brendan Sorsby, who do they have?
0: Yeah, a guy with a knee injury, apparently.
1: Mm-hmm, yeah. So let's just all get down. Nobody, and I'll sound heartless. My guess is the reason there's so much care in Brandon Sorsby in Lubbock, Texas, because what he can do on a football field for the University of Texas Tech.
0: Feels like that's a part of this. The judge asked for some further information and expects to make a ruling in the coming days.
1: Mm-hmm.
0: We shall see. Mm-hmm. All right, Jay or Nay is next.
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8: For the first time since 2014, the Spurs are back in the NBA Finals after beating the Oklahoma City Thunder on the road in Game 7 on Saturday night. An emotional Victor Wembanyama was named Western Conference Finals MVP after scoring 22 points and grabbing 7 rebounds. The Spurs will face the Knicks, who are back in the Finals for the first time since 1999. Game 1 is Wednesday night in San Antonio. The Spurs are 4.5-point favorites. I'm Adam Abdallah.
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0: Welcome back in. 11 minutes in front of 5 o'clock here on this Monday. Jay Phillips, Terry Ford with you. Top of the hour out there. Top of the hour headlines coming up. Gamecock Notebook. More on the portal entrance. Won't say departures yet. Just portal entrance.
1: It's going in there, man.
0: Yeah, it opened today. The baseball portal opened today. And we'll give you a couple of minutes. Terry is deciding exactly which couple of minutes. From David Kloniger on the baseball coaching search. Yeah. Do you want me to get, before we do J or Nay, I should have had you include this. That way we could have had a Mount St. J moment while J or Nay was taking place. But would you rather just have a little bit of that right now? Because I just saw something.
1: Go ahead.
0: Well, I can't do it with this music. Then I can't get angry.
1: You can't get angry with this?
0: No. This is too fun, man. I can't get angry with any of this. So if you don't want me to get angry, I'd probably get angry with this. You want me to?
1: Get angry.
0: College football playoff television schedule has been announced this afternoon.
1: Oh, go ahead. Go ahead.
0: The first four games on campus on December 18th and 19th. That's fine.
1: Yeah.
0: That's fine. Quarterfinals on December 30th. That'll be the Fiesta Bowl. We don't know who's going to play in it yet. And then they'll take, I guess this means that, I guess the 31st must be, New Year's Eve must be a Sunday. Because January 1st, so they're taking a day off. And then January 1st, we'll have three games. Then we will take two bleeping weeks off. The semifinals will be the 14th and 15th. Why are we taking 2 weeks off between the quarterfinal and the semifinal and then 10 days until they play the championship game?
1: Because it makes no sense.
0: What are we doing?
1: It's silly.
0: I mean, what? 2 weeks? Mm-hmm. Two weeks?
1: It's ridiculous. It's silly. Jay or Nay on this?
0: Nay! My God.
1: You know what? I've decided whenever we talk about any of these committees.
0: Yeah.
1: Ready?
0: There you go. Run around.
1: Yeah. I mean, that's what they do, right?
0: If you know, you know. Benny Hill
1: Show. Right?
0: And if you don't know the Benny Hill Show, I'm sure it's on YouTube. Find it. Enjoy yourself.
1: They just run around aimlessly.
0: Enjoy yourself. Song. It's Benny and his guys, and they're chasing some scantily clad young lady from Britain.
1: And they're running back and forth on the beach.
0: Sometimes it's the beach down in Brighton. Sometimes it's a park somewhere in London.
1: But this is the perfect theme for the NCAA and anything about a committee.
0: 2 weeks, man.
1: It's so ridiculous.
0: And they're already screwing it up by, again, I used to love bowl games. But now, again, this being beholden to six bowl sites a year.
1: No, it's silly.
0: It's dumb. Because it's not a bowl game.
1: They're not bowl games.
0: It's not a bowl game. It's a playoff game. It's a playoff game. It should be on campus.
1: Yes.
0: Anyway.
1: Enough of this.
0: 2 weeks.
1: 2 weeks. And 2 weeks and 10 days.
0: And then 10 days after that?
1: Okay.

0: All right, this will work.
1: Television. I mean, do you watch a show, get invested in it, and then it comes back in 14 days? And then it comes back in 10 days. You know, you don't know when it's coming on.
0: This would be like having a miniseries and then leaving the finale for like 6 months
1: later.
0: Yes,
1: and then come back.
0: Yeah.
1: And then bring you one more in 3 months.
0: Yeah.
1: It's just, the suspension of reality with these people is beyond me.
0: Yeah. You know, by then, and they wondered, well, never mind.
1: You know what it is, to be honest? They don't live like the regular folk.
0: No.
1: So they don't understand how regular folk live. They don't live like the regular folk.
0: All right, give me something that's just a regular J or N A that you have.
1: J or N A.
0: Okay.
1: You're excited that Russell Wilson will now be in the CBS booth as an analyst. J or N A?
0: Nay. And can I ask you a question? Did he retire?
1: Nay.
0: I think he's just kind of hoping, right?
1: I don't think he retired. Didn't it feel like he's going to do this and hope he gets a game next year?
0: He didn't retire.
1: He said he wanted to be with the Jets.
0: Right. Well,
1: I don't blame him.
0: I don't. Nobody wants to be with
1: No.
0: But yeah, he didn't retire. I was like, oh, he retired. I was like, oh, wait, no, he didn't retire. He's just going to be on television.
1: He'll be on television. Hope he can jump and get a gig after this season.
0: I don't think he will. I think this is it. And that's fine. He had a nice run. And you know what? He made a lot of money.
1: A lot of money. And I think he'll always be remembered for his time in Denver. Don't you?
0: I didn't even know he played in Denver. When was that? Like that Dallas thing. I got a lot of that of late. I got Men in Black right there. Bing! Never happened. Hour 3. Coming up.
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11: A better life with Dr. Sanjay Gupta.
12: Did you know that almost half the vegetables and more than three-quarters of the fruit that we eat in this country come from just one state, California? Yeah, it's true. And according to a new report by the Environmental Working Group, a health advocacy organization, a lot of this produce is tainted with PFAS, which are sometimes referred to as forever chemicals. Why? Well, the EPA says pesticides keep America's food supply safe, abundant, and affordable. And of course, these chemicals are used in every state, not just California. Now, if you are worried, though, about how much you're consuming, the best thing to do is to buy organic produce, if and when you can. Organic or not, you should rinse all fruits and vegetables under running water. Don't use any soap.

0: And as one epidemiologist told us, use a brush on sturdier items like carrots, potatoes, and cucumbers. I'm Dr. Sanjay Gupta, helping you live a better life.
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2: Quick check on the traffic. We have stop and go I-26 westbound between Sunset Boulevard and St. Andrews Road. Also, we have an accident, Fish Hatchery Road at Charleston Highway. And then we have our long-term construction. 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
2: It is 5 o'clock news time on this Monday. It's also the final hour of the postgame show alongside Terry Ford. I'm Jay Phillips. Thank you so much for being with us. We'll start with the NCAA baseball tournament final day of regional play across the country. It has already seen one upset as St. John's, the 4 seed in the Tallahassee Regional, has defeated Florida State today by a final of 5-4. FSU was the host and the number 10 seed overall in this tournament. And not only did St. John's win this thing, they did it without being defeated. They stayed in the winner's bracket the entire time. They would have had to lose twice today to FSU, but they didn't have to worry about it. 5-4, the final in that one. In a do-or-die game in Atlanta, number 2 seed Georgia Tech has now taken the lead over Oklahoma. They were down 3-0 early, were the Jackets, but in the top of the 6th, and they are the visitor today, despite being the host. Tech is up 6-3. So again, top 6, Georgia Tech up 6-3. Tonight at 6 o'clock, Florida will take on Troy. That's in Gainesville, do or die. West Virginia and Kentucky, do or die at 6 o'clock as well in Morgantown. At 9 o'clock, Auburn hosts Milwaukee, do or die, and the same A&M and Southern California from College Station. And again, winners of these games today will all be advancing to the Super Regionals, where we already have Georgia. Cal Poly beats St. Mary's, who eliminated UCLA. Cal Poly and St. Mary's played for the Westwood, if you will, regional final. Alabama, Arkansas, Little Rock is in. They won the Hattiesburg Regional. Texas has advanced. Oregon has advanced. Kansas, North Carolina, Mississippi, and Mississippi State, and now St. John's. So the rest of the super regional field will be set a little bit later on tonight. To the NFL we go, where we have now a couple of big trades, but one is bigger than the rest. The Cleveland Browns today agreeing to trade one of the best defensive players of his generation to the Rams. Myles Garrett is moving on out to L.A. He has been traded for Pro Bowl defensive lineman Jared Verse, as well as next spring's 27 first round pick, 2028's second round pick, and a 2029 third round pick. It is one of the largest trades ever for a defensive player. Of course, 5 years ago is when the Rams made a similar move to get Matthew Stafford. They went on to win the Super Bowl and, of course, were as good as anybody last season and are the odds-on favorites this year to win the Super Bowl. You would argue that Myles Garrett only makes them stronger. And at age 30, giving up next year's first-round pick, probably a fair trade-off. And then the second and thirds later in years to come, we'll see. We'll see. The Eagles have agreed to trade A.J. Brown to the Patriots for 2 draft picks today. We knew that A.J. Brown was going to be moving on. The Eagles will get a first-round pick in 2028, and they will get next year's 5th-round pick. It will be the better of New England's selections. They have a couple of 5th-round picks next year. So whichever one is highest once the season is done will be the one that moves to the Philadelphia Eagles. So A.J. Brown is on his way to New England to be paired up with Drake May. And one other note out of the NFL, the Giants today have re-signed one of their former greats, Odell Beckham Jr., who missed last season after serving a suspension for a PED violation, is back in New York. So there you go. OBJ is coming back to the New York Giants. He spent the last couple of years in Baltimore. He will now be working once again with John Harbaugh. NBA, shocker? No, I don't think it was a shocker on Saturday as the San Antonio Spurs defeated the OKC Thunder. I don't know. If it's shocking may depend on one's point of view. But the Spurs were the better team, certainly. The NBA Finals will begin on Wednesday night in San Antonio. Spurs are the favorite in this one. 62-20 were they in the regular season. 53-29 were the Knicks. But the Knicks have won 11 straight playoff games. And again, the Spurs coming off the high of defeating the reigning champion. And it was kind of cool to see Victor Wembanyama. He was crying on the court. Let's just call it what it was. He was crying. But a 111-103 game for him. 22 points and 7 boards in that win on Saturday night. Atlanta Braves took 2 of 3 over the weekend from the Cincinnati Reds. Atlanta losing yesterday's game, going for the sweep, but the Reds got it done. Final 6-4. The Braves are off today, back home after a 6-game road trip that saw them go 4-2. They will host the Toronto Blue Jays. So there you go. And when you look at, I mentioned this a little bit earlier, I'll do it again for you. The college football playoff has announced its kickoff times today, December 18. Will be game 1, 8 o'clock kickoff. December 19, we'll have a noon, 3:30, and 7:30 kick time. Then we take 11 days off before one quarterfinal game in the Fiesta Bowl out in Phoenix. Then we'll take 2 days off for the other 3 quarterfinal games to be played on New Year's Day. Then, and by the way, we don't know what time those games will kick until the CFP selection committee does its thing. Then we'll take 2 weeks off. The college football playoff semifinals will be on January 14th and 15th. January 14 will be the Orange Bowl. January 15 will be the Sugar Bowl. And those games will kick, well, they'll be on television at least, at 7:30 Eastern time. And then the college football playoff championship game will be in Las Vegas on January the 25th. So we're going to play, then we're going to take 11 days off. Then we're going to play, and we're going to take 2 weeks off. And then we're going to play, and we're going to take 10 days off. They're doing it wrong, y'all. They're doing it wrong. That's all I'm going to say about that. I don't know what they're hoping to get out of this, but they're doing it wrong. And at some point in time, you have to look out for your sport. And this, in my opinion, is not. Now, last year, you could argue that it worked out well because I think the fascination last year with Indiana went a long way towards having that championship game become highly rated. Because remember, the year prior, with a similar type schedule and layoff, you had Ohio State play Notre Dame. And there were a couple of regular season games that did just as well. And that shouldn't happen. Especially when you have Ohio State playing Notre Dame for the National College Football Championship. So, is there as compelling a story? Listen, if Indiana makes it again, they might. Is it as novel, as unique as last year? No. Does it mean that people won't watch it? Look, giving people a compelling matchup should make a difference. But again, isn't Ohio State Notre Dame compelling? This isn't good for college football. And I know a lot of coaches have talked about returning college football to New Year's Day. Now, I don't know if you could schedule, especially if you're going to go to 24, and they are. I don't know what you could do unless you started playing in, you know, the first week of August. Now, some of us might not mind that. I'll raise my hand, but I got to be, let's be perfectly honest with ourselves. We were kind of joking the other day about the Gamecock kick times in September. You can't have regular season games throughout the entire month of August across the Deep South. You just can't, unless they're all, and I'm really not kidding, unless they're all after 8 o'clock. You just can't. It's just that's just asking. Either they'd be like 10 o'clock in the morning or after 8 o'clock at night if you wanted to play earlier and try to get a 24-game playoff in and have the season end on New Year's. I just don't think you could do it. I just don't see how you could get it done. But I don't see how this particular television schedule does anything to truly benefit college football. But that's just me. We'll see how it goes. South Carolina basketball, to continue our integrated media headlines of the day, has added a major piece. His name is Juan Fernandez. He comes to South Carolina from the Spanish Professional League. He is 6'11". He scored 7.9 points last year and pulled down 4.5 rebounds, plays about 20 minutes a night, shoots 51% from the floor. Also, he's Argentinian and plays for the Argentinian national team. Last year at the AmeriCup, scored 13.7 points and pulled down 6 boards, shot 53%. Argentina won the silver medal. We spoke with David Kloniger earlier about this. And like David, Terry and I just kind of laughed when David said, from what he, David, understands, when Juan Fernandez comes to play in the United States as a collegiate player after having been playing professionally in Spain for 5 years, again, he's 23, he's going to be classified as a junior. So some type of time served, perhaps. I don't really know how that goes. And anyway, Juan Fernandez will be the newest member of the Gamecock men's basketball team. So there you go. All right. That's our integrated media headlines of the day on this Monday. We got a lot to get to in the Gamecock notebook. We will update you on the 15 players that have already entered the baseball transfer portal. And speaking of David Kloniger, he spoke primarily with us about what's going on with the Gamecock baseball search. A lot of you interested in hearing what's going on there. DC has some of the latest details, and we'll do that as part of the Gamecock Notebook. That's next.
0: 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And 100.5 The Game in Florence.
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15: Eating a healthy diet is not only good for you physically, it can also keep your brain sharp as you age. According to a new study out of China, people who most closely followed the MIND diet slowed aging in key structures inside their brains by more than 2 years. The MIND diet is a combination of the Mediterranean diet, which we talk a lot about, and the DASH diet, which stands for Dietary Approaches to Stop Hypertension. All three of these diets are similar, but the MIND diet puts more of an emphasis on berries, beans, leafy green vegetables, fish, poultry, whole grains, olive oil, and nuts. You're not going to eat foods with a lot of saturated fat. We're talking cheese, butter, red meat, or anything fried. You really don't have to eat like this 100% of the time. That's the key. Just do the best that you can. I'm Dr. Sanjay Gupta, helping you live a better life.
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2: All right, welcome back in. Lots to get to in today's Gamecock Notebook, so let's jump right in. Before we let you hear what David Kloniger had to say about the Gamecock baseball search, let's start with the news today as the baseball transfer portal has officially opened all across the country. It will remain open for the entire month of June, so June 1 through June 30 is what we're looking at. South Carolina has already had 15 players enter the portal. Caleb Hoover and Brandon Stone were the latest. They join infielders Bo Hollins, KJ Scobie, and Will Craddock. Let's see, who else? Third baseman Dawson Harmon, backup catcher Gavin Braylon, and then pitchers Riley Goodman, Hudson Lee, Zach Russell, Josh Gregoire, Logan Prisco, Josh Gunther, Alex Valentin, and Patrick Dudley.
16: Probably easier to talk about the players who haven't gone.
2: Well, when you consider the guys that can't come back and then the ones we have, I mean, listen, I'm going to go out on it. I can't say everybody is. I mean, you got over 30 guys on the roster.
16: Mm-hmm.
2: But I imagine almost everybody will enter. And a lot of these guys, again, entering the portal does not mean you've left school and you won't come back. Again, Brandon Stone, I'm told, has an opportunity to be drafted. KJ Scobie is a draft eligible sophomore. He will probably get a look. My gut tells me that he goes somewhere else to play another year of college baseball.
16: Yeah, I think he plays another year of college baseball.
2: Bo Hollins is a legacy player, obviously, at South Carolina, and had an odd second half of the year with a shoulder injury that nobody seemed to know exactly what was up, and it's just, it didn't get any better.
16: The whole thing was strange.
2: Yeah. So, but you'd like to see him come back, but he had a good freshman year, but a bad sophomore year. So I don't know what's up there. And a lot of these guys may wait and want to talk with the new head baseball coach. And some of them may say,
16: I just want to get out and see.
2: Yeah, I think, and there's a few you'd like to keep. Again, I think if you could get Hollins back, I think you'd like to have, if you could get him back to some of his freshman numbers, you'd like that. And again, he's a legacy player, so you don't want to lose a kid like that. But if you
16: Craddock,
2: do, you do.
16: Let me see Craddock.
2: But Craddock, I think
16: back.
2: You want to keep.
16: You know, I mean, there are some couple of pitchers whose arms are interesting that you maybe with a different staff and different development techniques and things of that nature.
2: Yeah.
16: So, yeah, I mean, there's a few guys you'd love to, like Riley Goodman.
2: Right.
16: Great arm. Just couldn't throw a strike this year.
2: Right.
16: Strike zone could have been from first base box to third base box. He still would have thrown. He still would have walked, guys. You just hate. And I think a lot of it with him, honestly, is from the neck up.
2: Yeah, really that's fair.
16: And I'd love to see them keep an arm like that to see what they could do with it with a new coaching staff.
2: Yeah.
16: So guys like that, their numbers might be like, eh, but there's something there with the right crew. Maybe you can unlock some. Just saying.
2: You know, like Prisco was good. A few too many walks in 17 walks in 28 innings, but you can work on some of those things. Russell was good. I don't know. I mean, look, the results speak for themselves.
16: Mm-hmm.
2: So there's that part of the equation too. And whoever's coming in, and that's what we're going to get to now, has a full rebuild. I know you've carved this out for us, sir. So I'll let you set this up and send us on our way here.
16: All right, David Kloniger popped on with us about 3:30 in case you missed it. Carved out a little bit with David, and we're going to start off with David Kloniger from the Post and Courier, just giving us an update on where everything stands with the baseball coaching search.
17: Well, obviously, guys, I know that nobody wants to see the search drag out, and I certainly understand that, considering how some searches have gone in the past. But I've had people hit me up today, like, okay, man, so his season was over yesterday afternoon. What's the deal? Why isn't there white smoke popping from over where the roundhouse used to be? I'm like, look, you got to give this thing time. First of all, Coastal as a team wasn't set to get back to campus until this afternoon. They stayed last night in Florida and got home today. They might be home right now. Right after that, you know, they've been on the road for 2.5 weeks, guys, between the final regular season series, Sun Belt, and then the regional in Tallahassee. So they need to get back home, kind of get their affairs in order, you know, pack up their stuff if they're leaving, that kind of stuff. But then Kevin Schnall needs to hold his exit meetings with the players. I anticipate those starting tomorrow morning because a bunch of these guys are playing summer league ball. They need to go ahead and get where they're going. Mm-hmm. And obviously there will be some players too, like, hey, what's the deal for next year? And who knows what will happen with those conversations. So they have to hold those exit meetings. So I'm anticipating that maybe by midday Wednesday, we'll start to hear something pop on if what Kevin Schnall is eventually going to do. But right now, I still believe he's the top candidate. I believe that he's kind of been, hey, you know, you're the guy that they're going to offer the job to. We'll see how it goes. I think that USC is prepared to give him everything he asked for, and we'll see how it goes from there. So let's just stay tuned to the radar for the next couple of days.
16: David, what's your gut tell you about this whole thing? You've been covering this stuff forever, and you know, you get feelings about it, what you hear, and you know, kind of what you see, and all these other things with sources. What's your gut tell you that how this thing's going to progress?
17: Well, we'll see. I mean, because you never know, Terry. You know, they could say yes to everything he wants, and then he gets home and is talking to his wife, his kids, his next-door neighbor, the kid who cuts his grass, whatever, and he just might just say, you know what, I don't know if I feel good about this. And, you know, he could change his mind at the last minute. Who knows? But no job offer has been extended yet, and I emphasize the yet, but I truly believe that that will happen. And, of course, there is always the case of you're looking at what he has said about the job and what he has not said about the job. He's been publicly asked twice now, well, you know, South Carolina's, you've been linked to that. And he's like, look, guys, I'm not surprised. Coastal's had a bunch of success. Those coach will obviously always get linked to a high opening job when you've had that much success, because that's what I would do. But yeah, I mean, I love Coastal. I've been here for a while, and yeah, South Carolina's a good job, but so is Coastal, and yada yada. Okay, but what didn't he say?
16: That's right.
17: What he didn't say was, I'm not interested.
16: Yep.
17: What he
16: yep.
17: didn't say was, don't waste your time. Now, maybe that's some kind of leverage ploy. Maybe not. But that leads us all into a whole different road of like, well, if it's leverage, just how much can Coastal Carolina give him? Because it ain't going to be what South Carolina can give him. I can guarantee you that. Mm-hmm.
2: Talking to David Kloniger of the Post and Courier at the Gamecocks, look for a new baseball coach. I want to ask you something that I asked our good friend John Whittle a couple of days ago, David. And that is, again, opinion question, much like what Terry just asked you. How much of a gap do you think there might be from if Kevin Schnall is indeed the leader in the clubhouse, if you will, to a Dan Fitzgerald, mm-hmm. to a Steve Sabins, or potentially candidates beyond those names?
17: Well, I think it would differentiate between who you're talking about. You mentioned Dan Fitzgerald. I believe that he's probably slipped down the list, if not off the list at this point, just because, one, he's still playing. It's going to be a while before you can talk to him. And, two, Kansas has come to the table and says, yeah, well, we're going to put in some $15 million toward program enhancements, and that's what a coach needs to hear if he's enjoying where he is. So, but Steve Sabins, I mean, he's got a game tonight at 6 o'clock, win or go home. So I would say that Chennault's probably a little bit ahead of him just because you could talk to Chennault now, like right now if you so choose to, whereas with Sabins, you're going to let him finish his season and then see where it goes. But I have no idea the internal thinking of the USC brass on trying to rank one ahead of the other. I would just say that Chennault and Sabins, as has been reported and confirmed and reconfirmed, are the top two guys.
16: David, right now we see those top two guys. Any, you get the feeling there's someone out there that we haven't heard about that could be lingering in the mist somewhere, that all of a sudden a name comes out of nowhere, we go, wow, that guy's in it? Is there anything like that, or you really feel like it's just these two?
17: Well, I'm hoping my application gets picked up, you know, sometime, so I haven't heard yet. But I think pretty much everybody who they're targeting at this point has pretty much been revealed. I haven't heard it personally, but I trust on what others have reported that Josh Holliday from Oklahoma State, whose season is also over, could be on the list. And then there's some guys that I've heard from some people, some from not, that will be playing next week. I'll keep those to myself for the time being. We'll see if there's ever a need to mention them. But right now, it's like I said before, going into the weekend, okay, well, right now you're in a holding pattern. You're seeing who's going to win, who's going to lose. Well, some teams have lost, and those coaches are able to be talked to right now.
2: And on that note, David, and again, we're just here spitballing, but you raised a great point. If there are some that are still coaching, does an athletics director, in this case it's Jeremiah Donati, but this could apply to virtually any school that needs to make a hire in a gig like this that's so incredibly important this time around. Not that they aren't ever, but this one we know just has a different degree of urgency to it. Do you wait? And if you know there could be interest from someone who's still coaching, which means he's doing a nice job, do you wait? How do you feel like that's going to be going in again internally at Carolina in terms of the need to get the hire made, to hit the portal relative to, man, if you know, Coach X really is interested and his agent says he is, do I take the time to wait?
17: Well, guys, you never want to wait too long. And we've seen that firsthand in 17. I knew the process leading up to 17. It was a good one. Like, yeah, that coach is going to be great here. You just got to wait till his season's done. Okay, Florida, go ahead and lose. Come on, lose, Florida. Florida, lose. Oh, they just won the national championship. We can't leave now.
2: Yeah.
17: And you have to go down to plan B, and it's like, ooh, man, that's kind of a drop-off there. So you don't want to wait too late. And it would be up to the decision-maker to decide, all right, is this the guy I've, you know, cut out from the beginning? Because if you've got him there and he looks like he's willing to say yes, you go ahead and offer and end it. Just go ahead and offer and end it, because you don't want to tell that guy, hey, we like everything we hear. And if it was up to us right now, if these other guys weren't playing, we'd give you the job. Because what does that tell him? That tells him, well, I guess it would probably be like Dennis Gates that's in Missouri right now. Hey, I'm sick of waiting. I'm out. Bye.
2: Right, right.
17: You know? So you don't want to wait too late. And it would have been understandable if all of your candidates won this weekend and were playing in the Supers. And like, okay, well, hey, that's just part of it. But they're not. So if you've got a candidate that you really like and you talk to him and it's like, okay, I think it's going to happen, you want to be able to say, and truthfully, well, you know, we only offered the job to one person.
2: Right.
17: Okay. But the unsaid thing there is like, yeah, we had everything we needed to know before we officially made the offer. If you've got your guy, you go ahead and do it. You do not want to wait and risk making him mad, giving his school a chance to say, hey, hold up. We'll give you everything you wanted plus more.
2: That was David Kloniker joining us earlier. Again, DCPNC on Twitter, postandcourier.com. And if you don't already subscribe to David's Gamecock newsletter, you should, because there's a lot of good intel in there on a regular basis. I think the waiting part is certainly one that Carolina fans probably aren't up for.
16: No, but be honest with you, to me, you got to get the right guy. If you got to wait for the right guy and you believe it's the right guy, you got to wait. And I know that sucks, but you got to get the right. Jay, you got to get this right.
2: But you got to know, too, that I agree with you 100%. You got to know, though, if
16: he's
2: you
16: coming.
2: Are waiting on someone.
16: He's coming.
2: Yeah, and again, if it is like the O'Sullivan situation.
16: I was getting ready to say that's
2: gulp,
16: the only thing.
2: You know?
16: I mean.
2: And that'd be pretty cool. But.
16: Yeah. I don't know.
2: So.
16: I guess my advice to Gamecock fans is any of the candidates, root for them to lose.
2: Well, that was something that it was talked about last week, and I'm
16: remember
2: like,
16: that?
2: Yeah, like that seems kind of counterproductive, right?
16: It's kind of a rock and hard place.
2: Yeah, where is the line to stop rooting for them and just start rooting for them to get here? Drive Around the SEC is next.
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16: We have an accident, Broad River Road near Lake Murray Boulevard. And some stop-and-go traffic as well. I-26 westbound between Sunset Boulevard and St. Andrews Road. And again, long-term construction, I-26 between Bush River Road and Old Sandy Run Road. I-20 between Sunset Boulevard and Bush River Road. And Broad River Road between I-26 and Dutch Fork Road. We'll come back in. Jump into a drive around the SEC. Get you caught up on what's going on with SEC teams in the postseason. That's next.

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2: It is Drive Around the SEC time. Welcome back in. Jay and Terry with you. 25 minutes in front of 6 o'clock on this Monday. Happy June once again. Zipping right along here, kids. Updates from college baseball. Have an SEC team playing right now, and they started well, but it ain't going well as we speak. Oklahoma jumped out to a 3-0 lead on Georgia Tech in a do-or-die game in Atlanta. But Tech has stormed back to take a 7-3 lead in the bottom of the seventh. Now, Tech is the higher seed and the host, and yet they are the visiting team in terms of the sport of baseball today, which, as I said earlier, makes no sense.
3: Zero.
2: Again, if you have a game that's an elimination game, then the host, who earned the right to host by virtue of your own committee saying they did enough in the regular season and technically conference tournaments, then they should be the home team because the sport of baseball has that as a bit of an advantage.
3: Uh-huh.
2: It's not just about having the home crowd. I remember years ago asking about that. I mentioned this to you earlier, Terry. And I was told, well, you know, you're at home, and so you have your home crowd. And you're in your ballpark. Well, sometimes they even make you get in the other dugout.
3: You can't play your walk-up stuff.
2: You can't, you can't do as much of your own, you know, home environment stuff. And as I've said, that's the Committee on Smiles and Sunshine directives right there. And yes, they still have their Committee on Smiles and Sunshine, which is committee for a lot of reasons. But sometimes in this case, it's not. Every game tonight, the rest of the way, has an SEC team in it. Tonight at 6, Florida will host Troy, do or die. Tonight at 6, Kentucky will be at West Virginia, do or die. Tonight at 9 o'clock, Southern California will be at A&M, do or die. And same scenario, Milwaukee at Auburn. Today, in a non-SEC matchup, Florida State was the host. Over St. John's. St. John's wins that one 5-4. St. John's becomes the 5th 4 seed ever since the 99 change in format. The 5th 4 seed to sweep a regional. And they are the second team this year, Terry Ford. Little Rock swept the Hattiesburg regional. So there were 3 going into this year's tournament. Now there are 5. So congratulations. Here's how things look. Texas, first off, here's the schools from the SEC in no particular order that have advanced already. Georgia, Mississippi State, Mississippi, Alabama, and Texas. We can guarantee you, Terry Ford, that an SEC team is going to make the College World Series because Georgia will host Mississippi State. Texas will host Oregon. Mississippi could play, I think they will play at Auburn. God bless you, Milwaukee, for winning the other day. If you get it done again, that's great. I will predict an Auburn victory tonight down at Plainsman Park.
3: Look at you going out on a limb.
2: And that would mean that we could guarantee a second SEC team will play in the College World Series. Now, let's see. If Kentucky wins, and I don't want to confuse people too much, I'll just do the SEC portion of this. If Kentucky wins, they will host Cal Poly. All right. Florida. If Florida wins, they will host Little Rock. A&M, if they win, will go to North Carolina. As I said, Mississippi is likely going to Auburn, Terry, but if Milwaukee pulls it off, Mississippi will host Milwaukee. Again, Mississippi State is definitely going to Georgia. Oregon is definitely going to Texas. St. John's is now definitely going to Alabama. And if Oklahoma can come back and beat Georgia Tech, Oklahoma would go to Kansas. There will be a quiz later on who may play where for Southeastern Conference schools. I could, but I won't. West Virginia, by the way, is starting the Big 12 pitcher of the year tonight against Kentucky. So that might not bode well for the Cats. You never know. I expect Florida to beat Troy, but Troy's pretty good, man.
3: You know what? It's interesting that, remember, our boy Troy, Skylar Meade, got a little love early in this whole thing. And then, well, Troy hadn't made the playoffs in a couple years.
2: Right.
3: And now look at him making a little run.
2: I wonder, this is just me talking. You know, could a guy like Skylar, if a lot of things fall down poorly, you know, is he the kind of backup candidate that you're looking at? You know, I don't know. There's a lot of guys. I think there's still a lot of names on this list. But to come back around to the Gamecock talk, everybody I have spoken with in the last 5 days tells me the same thing. And it, in so many words, it's that it's Kevin Schnall's job to say yes or no to. Now, I can't, you know, only Jeremiah Donati and I guess maybe Kevin Schnall know that.
3: We know Donati does.
2: We know Donati does.
3: Right.
2: But again, if there are some names still coaching that would at least want to talk with you relative to you just talking with their agent and saying, yeah, my guy is kind of interested. I guess, like I asked David, and it's again, like a lot of questions that we ask in situations like this, a lot of it's rhetorical. I mean, David doesn't have the answer. You know, Terry, you and I don't have the answer. You know, how long do you wait? How long can you wait? And those are two different questions.
3: Right.
2: And maybe they blend into one, you know, ultimate question and answer. But I the answer is, I don't know. If you're hiring, and if you're Jeremiah Donati in this case, you know, how much do you have to convince yourself that you can go ahead and make the hire without needing or wanting to talk to a potential candidate that's still coaching? In other words, is it a 50-50 proposition? Or, you know, however you want to measure it. Like, I'm not sure. But
3: right.
2: I think it's an interesting question. And at the same time, how much interest might they have shown you via an agent during this early vetting process? Because you have had a head start, right? And it's pretty obvious that it feels like three names emerged above all the others. And to the point that you made about Kevin Schnall earlier, who, you know, said a lot of great things about the program that he played for and works for.
3: Mm-hmm.
2: But he didn't say, I'm not interested in South Carolina.
3: Right.
2: But we haven't heard from Dan Fitzgerald. We haven't heard from Steve Sabins. And those are the three. I would say those are the three that were at the top of the list.
3: Yeah.
2: But there are, you know, there was some published reports last week that a guy like Rob Vaughn at Alabama could be in play. Now, what does that really mean? I don't know.
3: I don't either.
2: But if Rob Vaughn is interested, and Rob's going to the Supers, do you wait? In terms of Dan Fitzgerald, he's going to the Supers. Do you need to wait? I don't have answers to this.
3: No, because again, at the end of the day,
2: if you know Schnall's your guy, then I guess you go get Schnall.
3: Right.
2: And make him say no to what, $1.5 million?
3: If he's your guy, you got to go there. Like David said earlier, if he's your guy, go make the offer and make him turn you down, but make him turn down a great offer.
2: I mean, look, I don't know, but you and I have talked about this. You know, Ray Tanner reset the floor, if you will, at 1-3 for Paul Maneri. That floor's got to come up.
3: Yep. Got to go 1-5 at the very least.
2: And you're still middle-ish of the pack in the SEC.
3: So if you're offering that and you offer all the other things you can, and you make him say no, and if he decides to go back to Coastal, then he does. But the chamber has to be empty. So
2: that's 2.5 times his money right now, man.
3: Right. So if he decides.
2: That's a hell of a raise.
3: He can go back to Coastal for whatever his reasons.
2: Yeah.
3: But you got to make it to where it's like the old offer you can't refuse.
2: Agreed. That's the drive around the SEC. We'll do a little Jay versus the internet on the other side.
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4: 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Times are tough. 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
5: After the Spurs won Game 7 of the Western Conference Finals against the Oklahoma City Thunder, Victor Wembanyama said winning the Larry O'Brien Trophy is his childhood dream. To achieve that dream, Wemby will have to get through the New York Knicks, who've won 11 straight playoff games, coming off of a week of rest following their sweep of the Cavs in the Eastern Conference Finals, and have the highest average point differential in playoff history. Game 1 is Wednesday night in San Antonio. I'm Adam Abdallah.
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2: All right, welcome back in. 11 minutes in front of 6 o'clock here on a Monday. Scott Hamilton coming your way next. Not that guy, the other guy.
3: No, it is that guy.
2: Oh, it is. Oh, good.
3: Yeah. He's going to tell a lot of figure skating stories.
2: Sure.
3: A lot of dirt on Dorothy Hamill and sure. Tara Lipinski.
2: Okay.
3: Yeah.
2: There's no dirt on Dorothy Hamill.
3: Oh, that would suck if that
2: she's
3: was.
2: She's America's sweetheart, kids. Right? Wasn't that one of her mom's
3: hair? Yeah, and she was America's sweetheart. And she won the gold medal. And
2: don't do that to people.
3: Man, wouldn't that stink if like one of these stupid things came out, like True Hollywood Story on Dorothy Hamill, and just would just
2: that'd be bad.
3: Blow our world.
2: I don't want that.
3: Be awful.
2: I don't want that.
3: No. Be terrible.
2: Yesterday, had a good time at the USA soccer match. Man, went up to Bank of America Stadium.
3: It was a nice crowd, man.
2: They said 57,000. Watched Christian Pulisic score a goal and have an assist.
3: I know. He's due. He was due, man.
2: He was. It's been a while since he has scored for club or country. And America beat Senegal 3-2. The best player in the stadium is a guy for Senegal named Sadio Mane, who had a great career at Liverpool. Now he's making like gobs of money in Saudi Arabia. At age 34, but he scored. So I got to see. I got to see a big star score a goal, and you know, saw America win.
3: I'll be honest with you. I'm a little surprised that you know people are making gobs of money in Saudi Arabia.
2: He makes a lot of money. He could have stayed in Europe, but he chose to go make a lot of money in Saudi Arabia.
3: You know, that's the thing about like that decision. At some point, like you played in Europe, you played Liverpool, wherever, and you know, again, it's the highest of highest level of competition, right? And then someone says, "We're going to play the Saudis."
2: Well,
3: and they'll go. Because it's not as good. The soccer's not as good. Isn't that where Ronaldo went?
2: Oh, no. Yes. And Ronaldo's making...
3: That's what I mean.
2: Ridiculous.
3: So then you go to a lesser level of soccer, but make just... They're printing your face on the market.
2: And it's not just a lesser level of soccer. I hear it. It's a significant...
3: Let me ask you this, because you know soccer 100 times more than I'll ever care. And I'll try to stay awake while you explain this to me, because we're talking about soccer. Is the Saudi Arabian level of soccer lower than the MLS?
2: Yeah.
3: Okay.
2: Yeah. Now, they're trying to make it better.
3: And the Saudis or the MLS?
2: Both.
3: Okay, just checking.
2: Both. But yeah, I think, and they're neither one are great.
3: Okay.
2: You know what I mean?
3: Mm-hmm. I get you. That's why I asked you.
2: But,
3: you
2: know, anyway.
3: You pay attention.
2: But it was a good time.
3: Why ask?
2: It was a good time.
3: All right, well, let me ask you this. Okay, so about 60,000 people.
2: Yep.
3: And it was a competitive match with the U.S. and Senegal.
2: Yep.
3: And U.S. wins.
2: Yep, 3-2.
3: So what's your thoughts on what you saw the U.S. team real quick before we get to Jay versus
2: First half, good. Second half, they put a lot of subs in, which is what you're going to do in a game like that. We're going to know a lot more because they'll have a more solidified lineup, and I think they'll play longer, Terry, when they play Germany up in Chicago on Saturday.
3: Germans.
2: That one's a little... Germany's better than
3: Senegal. A little bit better than Senegal.
2: They're better than Senegal.
3: Yeah, a little bit.
2: Germany's scuffling of late.
3: Not the Germany they
2: used to. They're not the Germany of yore.
3: Okay.
2: That's Spain and France these days. But nevertheless.
3: They're still Germany.
2: Mm-hmm. A lot of good players.
3: Now here we go.
2: But it was a good time. All right, what you got?
3: All right, this is not... Obviously, there's no games tonight, Jay Phillips.
2: Uh-oh.
3: Now you're going to pick winners.
2: Oh, good.
3: Hurricanes, Golden Knights, who hoists the cup?
2: The way the Hurricanes are playing, man. Of course, the Knights swept the Avalanche. I feel like Carolina Hurricanes got some kind of mission going on, man.
3: Really good.
2: Hurricanes.
3: Okay, Hurricanes. I'm going to agree with you. I think the Hurricanes win the series.
2: So that's the Golden Knights in 5.
3: Yeah, absolutely. Golden Knights and a gentleman's sweep. The kiss of death, 1-2.

0: Young, but I'm gonna say this: they won Game Seven without Wembanyama going crazy. Yeah, he played well, but the other
1: nice
0: guys
1: game.
0: Played
1: 22-7. It was a nice game.
0: The other guys stepped up, though. A ton of other guys stepped up in that Game Seven in OKC. San Antonio was scared of no one.
1: Correct. And again, they won 62 games in the regular season.
0: I've been bouncing back and forth on this thing right now. I'm gonna go Spurs too, but I might be flipping it before Wednesday's tip. But I'm gonna go Spurs right now because. That 7'4" guy's pretty good.
1: He's all right, man.
0: He's all right. So
1: they played defensively really well the other night too.
0: Yeah, but I'll say this: if the Knicks win, it would not shock.
1: They won't shock. Whoever wins is and again, the Knicks are playing better than their regular season record suggests.
0: I'll tell you the biggest key to this series: Karl Anthony Towns.
1: Yeah, I agree.
0: If he can do stuff on the perimeter and force Wembanyama out of the paint. That'll be a thing. Or are they going to put Wembanyama on somebody else?
1: The Knicks winning is kind of a cooler ending just because they hadn't done it in forever. Mm-hmm. Spurs, you know, they're used to winning titles.
0: They've won a ton. Yeah. Yes, they have. Hey, good job, my man. We'll talk to you tomorrow.
1: Yep.
0: Thanks to David Cronin.
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12: You ever wake up in the middle of the night or maybe first thing in the morning and notice drool on your pillow? Unless you're sleeping next to someone who hasn't already seen all your good, bad, and ugly, it's probably not that big a deal and not anything to worry about unless it's something that just started happening recently. When people drool at night, it's often because of a stuffy nose, acid reflux, or being a mouth breather. People who sleep on their stomach or side are more likely to drool than someone who sleeps on their back. But in some cases, drooling at night can be a warning sign of something more serious, like dental issues, sleep apnea, or even early symptoms of Parkinson's disease. If you're at all concerned about this, the best place to start is with an ENT doctor, an ears, nose, and throat doctor. They can recommend a sleep study to possibly get some answers. I'm Dr. Sanjay Gupta, helping you live a better life.
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0: All right, we have a couple accidents. Gardner's Ferry Road at Trotter, also Lake Murray Boulevard at Irmo Drive. And if you're popping around our affiliate in Myrtle Beach, we got an accident with a left lane blocked at Highway 17 northbound at Burgess Road. And another area closed same area because of this accident, Highway 7.

17 southbound after Bluegrass Road. 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We appreciate you like always. Have a good night.

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1: It's Connecting Carolina. Scott Hamilton here for the next hour to put a capstone on a Monday coming out of a weekend that was really awesome for college athletics. 89 days until the start of college football, but baseball delivering, dominating the conversation on this Monday. NCAA baseball tournament's underway. SEC with a strong showing. Cinderella's with strong showings. Lots of upsets. Not great for the three schools from South Carolina that made it. Coastal Carolina, USC, Upstate, the Citadel. They're already eliminated, but they did make it. That's more than South Carolina or Clemson can say. But I digress. Still, high drama throughout the weekend. And where to begin? I guess the best way to begin is just to say you're in for a bumpy ride, a wild ride, when the number one overall seed is booted quickly. Talking about UCLA, 51-6, the Bruins went, knocked out after losing to St. Mary's. It was a walk-off single in the 10th inning on Sunday, and the Gales had beaten the Bruins once before that on Friday. They lost to Cal Poly in the region's final, but still, you get the point. Cal Poly, St. Mary's, you know you're in for something special. And then Little Rock. Little Rock became just the 11th number four seed to reach the Super Regional. They're going to be playing next weekend. They knocked off Jacksonville State and won the Hattiesburg Regional. So just good on them. And what went down in Morgantown last night?
2: Woo! Peter Burns of the SEC.
1: Morgantown, West Virginia was off the hook. Number 16, WVU. Avoiding elimination, they were the host team, remember that, had a five-run rally in the top of the ninth inning against Kentucky. Kentucky was, there was questions as to if Kentucky should even be in the tournament. And they were one inning away from advancing to the Super Regionals, but the Mountaineers rallied down in the ninth inning. Going into the ninth inning, they were down three runs. Winner take all game, don't forget. And then they have an error. A guy gets on base to start the inning. They work their way around. Just a lot of stuff going on. But the place went bonkers when Paul Schoenfeld stepped up to the plate. Paul Schoenfeld steps up to the plate. Here's the call from U92FN in WVU in West Virginia. Absolutely fantastic call. Worth listening to. Here we go. Yeah, it's a call on Q92 FM in West Virginia, Paul Schoenfeld's home run. And it doesn't do it justice. The video from ESPN, SEC Network, showing just madness in Morgantown. I have to think a lot of couches were burned. They're underway right now, though, up there again, West Virginia and Kentucky. Winner-take-all game. West Virginia wins, they'll be hosting a Super Regional. I think couches will definitely burn tonight if they win tonight. But that started just a few minutes ago. We're going to keep our eyes on that. A few other top seeds also on the ropes right now. Number 2, Georgia Tech. Number 4, Auburn. Number 8, Florida. They're all in must-win elimination games to save their seasons. A bunch of teams have already moved on. A bunch of teams from the SEC have all moved on. 5 teams. Advancing to Super Regional play with 5 still competing. That includes Kentucky, playing WVU right now. Georgia won the Athens Regional, Texas Austin Regional. Alabama won in Tuscaloosa. Mississippi State in Starkville, Ole Miss, the Lincoln Regional. So good showing from the Southeastern Conference once again. And it leaves me with a couple of takeaways. This wonderful weekend of college baseball, just absolutely marvelous. Sunday night, high drama. Takeaway number one, it's pretty obvious. The SEC, really good at this. Really good at baseball. You have a team like Kentucky that a lot of people argue did not deserve to even be in the NCAA tournament, coming within one inning of wrapping it up on Sunday. Now they're in a winner-take-all against the host team. So good on them. But you see the teams that were hosting regionals taking care of business. You see teams not hosting regionals taking care of business. The depth of the conference is unassailable. Tennessee and Arkansas, the only ones that have fallen short so far. And it makes me wonder how many teams could be headed to Omaha. How many SEC teams will inevitably be in the College World Series? For all the perceived struggles of the SEC in football, remember the bowl season was not kind, neither was the college football playoff once again. Baseball season has been outstanding. Basketball, not great. Good regular season, not a great tournament per se, but this is totally different. This is exceptional. But how will it continue from this point forward? Here's my second biggest takeaway. And I'm going to discuss all these with our friends Peter Burns of the SEC Network when he joins us in about 15 minutes. The things we say are killing football are actually elevating baseball. Cinderella can't exist in baseball thanks to the portal, NIL, and all that. We saw it throughout the entirety of the regular season. We saw mid-majors beating Power 4 teams. South Carolina, daggone it, South Carolina struggled against Power 4 teams from the beginning of the year. Losing to the Winthrops of the world, the Northern Kentuckys of the world. And it wasn't so much an indictment on how bad South Carolina is now, how down the program is, but I think it's equally much a statement about how mid-major baseball has been able to elevate itself thanks to the portal, thanks to NIL. Think about this. You're a baseball player, pretty good player. You're going to get drafted. You have an opportunity to either go to the pros, toil into minor leagues for minimum wage, which is essentially what it is, perhaps a little better. Or you can go to college, keep playing, not struggle more than likely, and get a good salary through name, image, likeness, revenue share, and all that. What do you do? It's changed the dynamics of it. I would love to see some kind of study performed on how many guys who would get drafted in previous years would go on and how many are going now. This guy drafted in this slot 10 years ago compared to this guy drafted in this slot now. Perhaps that's something I'll do when I get some free time. But teams are able to level the playing field, to close the gap in talent, thanks to NIL, thanks to the transfer portal. And that's why we're seeing more parity. What Milwaukee is doing. Milwaukee is playing out of its mind right now. Milwaukee started off with just an absolutely horrible record. I want to say they were like 7-22 or something to win their conference tournament. They're looking great in the first weekend of the NCAAs. That's what all this is doing to the game. It's elevating the game. It's for the good of the sport. And to a degree, it's good for football too. I'm not going to lie. Once they get arms wrapped around only having one transfer and someday putting up a salary cap, football will level off as well, and we'll see more parity. But as far as baseball, this is fantastic. It is absolutely fantastic. That's why it's not unheard of to have a Coastal Carolina go to the College World Series, go to the Championship Series, win the whole darn thing. They've done that at Coastal Carolina. They've won it. They went last year to the Championship Series. Not going this year, but you get the point. The fact that it's not a shock when they are winning speaks volumes. And we're going to see that more and more across other programs. They cracked a code earlier at Coastal Carolina thanks to the incredible work of Gary Gilmore building that program and Kevin Chenal continuing it. But other programs at that level are going to have success going forward. Which brings me to another point. Kevin Chenal, he's the name we keep hearing. Next coach of South Carolina Gamecocks. Will he be the guy? Phil Kornblut had a tweet out over the weekend basically saying, yeah, there's a lot of interest there. There's a lot of mutual interest there. It's probably going to happen. That was the impression. It's what I gathered from it. But I don't know that it's a slam dunk. I don't know if you're Kevin Chenal that you necessarily pick up and say, oh, I got to go. State University's calling. I got to go. I don't know that you do that. Maybe I'm wrong, but he's already cooking at a place he knows. Basically with comparable resources, even though we've been told that South Carolina is going to have exponentially more resources pumped into it than in years past to dig it out, pull it out of that ditch and get it back where it belongs. The only things that I could think would drive Kevin Chenal to leave Coastal Carolina would, A, be an exorbitant salary. He'll make 3-4 times what he makes now, no doubt. But, B, the competitive challenge of coaching in the Southeastern Conference, is that enough to lure him from Conway, to pull him from Myrtle Beach State University and give the Gamecocks a go? They've got something special at Coastal. And part of me says, yeah, he needs to go. He can fix this program in Columbia. He could be the guy. But the other part of me is like, why? It's his program now. He was there under Gary Gilmore. He helped build it. It's got his fingerprints all over it. He has everything he needs. They are competitive because they give him resources. Maybe not at the level of a South Carolina, but enough, obviously, to be more than just competitive. But that money, I don't know that I could turn it down. You would think, yeah, more job security at Coastal. Shorter runway at South Carolina. Ask Paul Mineri. It's a complicated question, one that we'll explore with Peter Burns of the SEC Network when he joins us in about 10 minutes. And we're going to dive more into some more Kevin Chenal on the other side. Coastal. Kind of getting a runaround. And it's regional. It's Tallahassee regional over the weekend. I'll fill you in on that and how the Chanticleers, or at least the Chanticleers coach, feel like they might have been given the shaft. We'll let you know on the other side. It's Connecting Carolina on 107.5 The Game.
0: Wow, what a play. 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Columbia, Charleston, Florence, and Myrtle Beach.
3: South Carolina men's head basketball coach Lamont Paris is coming back next year, and Coach Paris has to fill out his roster, so the transfer portal will be vital to success in 2026-27.
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15: Eating a healthy diet is not only good for you physically, it can also keep your brain sharp as you age. According to a new study out of China, people who most closely followed the MIND diet slowed aging in key structures inside their brains by more than 2 years. The MIND diet is a combination of the Mediterranean diet, which we talk a lot about, and the DASH diet, which stands for Dietary Approaches to Stop Hypertension. All three of these diets are similar, but the MIND diet puts more of an emphasis on berries, beans, leafy green vegetables, fish, poultry, whole grains, olive oil, and nuts. You're not going to eat foods with a lot of saturated fat. We're talking cheese, butter, red meat, or anything fried. You really don't have to eat like this 100% of the time. That's the key. Just do the best that you can. I'm Dr. Sanjay Gupta, helping you live a better life.
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0: Welcome back. Peter Burns of the SEC Network is going to join us in just a few minutes, go over the fantastic weekend of college baseball. Maybe also bounce some other ideas off his big brain regarding college sports in general, specifically the SEC. The SEC performing at a high level in this college baseball tournament. The three state schools are already out. The Citadel beat Illinois Chicago 9-8 to start the weekend. Walk-off in the 10th inning, but then they got boat raced by Oklahoma 15-5. The Bulldogs finished 36-26. USC upstate lost to Alabama and Oklahoma State. They finished 34-30. And Coastal's tournament was short and contentious. Down in Tallahassee, here's what happened. Florida State's opening a game against St. John's was delayed for more than 2 hours because of rain. So instead of the late game between Coastal and Northern Illinois starting at 8 o'clock, it didn't go off until 9:33. And then that game lasted more than 4 hours. Players didn't get to sleep until well after 3 in the morning. Coastal lost 12-10, so they had to be back late in the morning for an early afternoon game, 2 o'clock elimination game against Florida State. Coastal had a 1-0 lead in the fourth inning. More rain comes. 2 hour, 32-minute delay. Then play resumed. They got two more innings in, and then more rain. And they sat around for a couple of hours. Then they decided, you know what? We're going to reschedule it. We're going to go off first pitch 11 a.m. Sunday. All right. The Seminoles eventually won 2-1. Their season's over, by the way. They lost to St. John's today 5-4. But the Seminoles eventually won 2-1. And South or Coastal Carolina, rather, feels like it's been put through the ringer. Like, this wasn't right. They were at a disadvantage because of how everything was managed. Are you going to start or you're not going to start? Are you going to start or you're not going to start? Oh, you're going to start? Well, we're going to go to tomorrow. And Schnall, standing up for his guys, says it was just too much, that nobody could endure that. That it was rough, and he literally came out and said it. Here's Kevin Schnall after the game.
1: Well, we talk a lot about student athlete wellness. We were eating dinner at 3 a.m. We showed up here at 11:30. Right? Again, this is part of hosting a regional. That's the value of hosting a regional. Well, you go in a rain delay. If you're the home team, you shower, you clean your uniform. Can you imagine the way our guys felt in that uniform, wet, sweaty, but you got my picture, right? Not comfortable, itchy. How many times can we go down, get back up, go down, get back up? And it got to the point where it said, enough is enough. I mean, you can only eat so many wraps. It was mismanaged, but that's all I'm going to say about that. Utterly mismanaged.
0: Utterly mismanaged. It's pretty strong. Utterly mismanaged. And you have to wonder going forward how that process will be evaluated. I mean, who ultimately is in charge? I presume the NCAA, right? Is it a joint effort with the athletic director? Either way, not a good look for Florida State. Not whatsoever. Perhaps a good look for Kevin Schnall. On the one hand, he comes across as maybe reaching for excuses. That, oh, poor sportsmanship, bad loser, blah, blah, blah. But on the other hand, he comes across as defending his team. And who doesn't want to play for dudes like that? Because recruiting season's already started. Portal open today. So maybe making that statement, bluntly saying, totally mismanaged, he has endeared himself to some recruits. And speaking of recruits, something to remember. He's recruiting for himself as much as he is Coastal Carolina. Don't forget, if he were to become the coach at South Carolina, he's looking at dudes he might want to take with him. Perhaps guys on his own team. But he was, of course, asked about the South Carolina job. And here's his response. It's Kevin Schnall, coach of Coastal Carolina.
1: I've got a 5-year contract at Coastal. I'm the head baseball coach at Coastal Carolina. Can't stress it enough. In the last 25 years, we got the 5th best winning percentage in the entire country, the 6th most wins in the entire country. The past decade, we've got the most wins in the state of South Carolina. We've been to Omaha twice. We won a national championship. We're in the national championship finals last year. Only four teams in the last 12 years that advanced to the College World Series finals multiple times. Vanderbilt, Florida, LSU, Coastal Carolina. As long as we continue to be successful, people are going to continue to call Coastal Carolina to gauge interest in us, in their jobs. I don't blame them. I would too.
0: So, again, two trains he's running there. One, here's why I should stay. Why would I leave? Here's what we've done, but also, here's what I've done. Here's why I might be worth beaucoup dollars at some other school, perhaps South Carolina. Depends on how you interpret it, really. It depends on what perspective you have. And it was smart. It's a wonderful, wonderful non-answer to that question that everybody's got on their minds. Is he the next coach of the Gamecocks? Will we have an announcement by the end of this program? I mean, it's possible. It's very possible. There's so much to ponder with regards to that situation. And if he leaves, who's next? Is there another guy? Somebody to keep that Gilly chain? Just a lot to ponder. Right now I'm pondering my visit with Peter Burns of the SEC Network. Going to get his take on the opening weekend of the NCAA baseball tournament. Get his take on, can Cinderella live in baseball now because of all the things we hate? And maybe we'll discuss the South Carolina baseball job a little more in depth. Peter Burns of the SEC Network joining us on the other side. 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
11: A better life with Dr. Sanjay Gupta.
12: Did you know that almost half the vegetables and more than three quarters of the fruit that we eat in this country come from just one state, California? Yeah, it's true. And according to a new report by the Environmental Working Group, a health advocacy organization, a lot of this produce is tainted with PFAS, which are sometimes referred to as forever chemicals. Why? Well, the EPA says pesticides keep America's food supply safe, abundant, and affordable. And of course, these chemicals are used in every state, not just California. Now, if you are worried, though, about how much you're consuming, the best thing to do is to buy organic produce, if and when you can. Organic or not, you should rinse all fruits and vegetables under running water. Don't use any soap. And as one epidemiologist told us, use a brush on sturdier items like carrots, potatoes, and cucumbers. I'm Dr. Sanjay Gupta, helping you live a better life.
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0: Fantastic opening weekend of college baseball, NCAA tournament, delivering at a level that it keeps getting better. Let's put it like that. Good showings from the Southeastern Conference throughout the first weekend of the NCAA baseball tournament. And enough Cinderella stories to really give you the feeling that this is truly a wide open tournament. We're going to see what Peter Burns thinks. He's our buddy from over at SEC Network. Peter, first of all, welcome aboard. Second, what has been your biggest takeaway from the first weekend of the baseball tournament?
17: Again, going back, and I mean, we had 12 teams in contention to, you know, that made postseason play. And Scott, what it came down to is, you know, I mean, we'll see how the rest of it plays out. Don't want to date any of this stuff, but you know, I mean, last time I was in studio, 11 of the 12 were still alive. You know, it goes to show you about, hey, as much parity as there is in college athletics, there's still something special about SEC baseball, you know, right now. So I think that's the big part of it. But you freaking nailed it when you talked about how much fun kind of the May Madness is versus, you know, the March Madness of basketball, because we always kind of want those Cinderella stories. And, you know, St. Mary's knocking off, UCLA, and you got Cal Poly and University of Arkansas, Little Rock. You know, remember Stony Brook back in the day had some games. Coastal Carolina, you know, winning it. So, I mean, you know, I just love baseball. I think baseball and softball are by far the purest sports we still have in big time college athletics.
0: And I think it's ironic because some of the very things that we complain about and we say is killing football and is damaging basketball, I think has actually made baseball better. The transfer portal has made baseball better. NIL has made baseball better because these guys are going to college and earning exponentially more than they would in the minor leagues. And the talent has been allocated more evenly. And I also think, Peter, and you follow it more closely than I do, I think that's also why – if you're paying attention to baseball in the early part of the year, you see a lot of mid-major wins at Power Four schools. I know South Carolina had a down year, but they were basically owned by mid-major schools. And even in a down year, an SEC team shouldn't perform like that. And I think it's as much a testament to the leveling off of ability, of talent, as it is to, well, South Carolina not being great this year.
17: Yeah, I mean, listen, look at Jay Johnson's squad, right? I mean, you know, it goes to show you about how quickly things can change. LSU won two of the last three national championships, and they were looked at to be loaded this year. And guess what happens? If you miss on the transfer portal to a certain extent, you not only could you have a bad season, you might even miss the playoffs. So, I mean, it can happen to anyone. The question is, how do you bounce back? And again, there's a lot of people, you know, not liking where college athletics is at right now. And I get it, but just because they want some type of kind of rules back in the day. But I also look at college football has probably never been more wide open. All of sports has been more wide open than ever. The players are getting paid. The coaches are still making a boatload of money. People are still watching. They're listening to our radio shows. So it just looks a whole heck of a lot different right now than it did, you know, probably pre-2020.
0: Joined by Peter Burns, SEC Network. You'll follow him on X at Peter Burns ESPN. Peter, just a couple more minutes, please. I want to get your take on this. And we had a situation on Sunday. Trey Phelps of Georgia hits a home run, gets tossed for celebrating a little excessively. Yeah. Then Wes Johnson comes out, argues the ejection. He gets tossed as well. What was your take when you first saw it? And have your thoughts changed 24 hours later?
17: Yeah, I mean, again, when I first saw it, again, Trey Phelps, fantastic leadoff batter for Georgia. They hit home runs left and right, and that was a big moment because they were actually down or in the game. He hits a two-run home run and goes, and the crowd goes crazy. And, you know, the first thing I watched the video is, you know, him really taking a long time to get out of the batter's box and kind of looking over to, I believe it was the Liberty dugout at that point. And so then, I mean, he took forever, and I'm like, man, just run the bases, you know, and then he gets, obviously, ends up getting thrown, and Wes Johnson gets thrown. Well, the more that comes out of it is that his parents were sitting above the Liberty dugout, so he was probably, you know, giving a wave to his parents. It's a tough situation. Again, like, at some point, you need to go out there and say, hey, hit the home run, run around the bases, let's not make this a big deal. At the same point is, man, it's also fun. Like, I'll let college kids have, that was a huge moment for him, especially now that you know that he wasn't trying to probably show up. I mean, I know Trey Phelps. Phelps is not a trash-talking kid. I think he's just emotional, and he was excited about it and telling his parents, like, look at this. Look at what I just did. So I think there needs to be a happy medium of, hey, dial it down a little bit, but also let the kids have a little bit of fun. I mean, it wasn't the end of the world. Now, you know, listen, if he's sitting there pointing and gesturing and talking trash to the visiting team, I got no space for that in my life. And again, I think that's part of the deal, Scott, and you know, remember a couple of years ago, Tony Vitello in Tennessee had all the bravado. They had the pimp hat or the daddy hat,
0: the fur
17: jacket, and they were great until they got humbled and they didn't even make it to Omaha. 2 years or a year or two later, they were much more chill team that was equally as good, and they end up winning it all. And I think that's a little bit of Georgia baseball. A couple of years ago, they would wear the shirts that went unbuttoned all the way down here, where you could see their chest hair, and they were just kind of cocky and full of bravado. Well, they were a national seed, but didn't make it to Omaha. I felt like this year was a year where they had kind of just chilled out a little bit and letting the play speak for himself. So I hope it's a learning situation. It just thinks of the fact that it's going to be dogs versus dogs. It's going to be Georgia versus Mississippi State in an unbelievable super regional that both of those teams, I think, are good enough to go to Omaha.
0: That's what, and correct me if I'm wrong, Peter, the team is escaping me. Mississippi State just beat, and the coach of that team was saying, those guys are good enough to win it all, and I'm going to pull for them. That's a really good team. But to your point, yeah. Georgia, those guys could rake. I mean, that's one of the best hitting teams we've seen in quite a while. I was actually thinking that Will Coggin might be a candidate for South Carolina for some time. His name's kind of dropping a little bit quieter now, but I could see him taking that job. But I digress. One more topic, Peter, and I want to get
17: real quick. I'll ask you. I mean, out there, Gamecock fans want a winner. Kevin Schnall over at Coastal Carolina is a guy that has had a lot of success. Is that a name that we think that is in the mix for that right now, or what?
0: Yeah, there was a report or a tweet, however you want to frame it, that there was a lot of fire around that smoke, that he was the guy and basically it's going to be his job to turn down. My question is this, though, and you mentioned it earlier, Coastal winning the championship, Coastal being a runner-up last year, going to the championship series. Yep. I don't know why you leave that job, because salary would have to be the only reason. And I know they're going to invest exponentially more into South Carolina baseball. That's a proud program that's really fallen into a ditch. But I don't know why you would leave a place where you're getting all the resources you need. They have SEC quality players already. He's comfortable. The runway is much longer. I don't think it's a slam dunk. I think you make the overture and you have him turn it down, but I don't know that he I just don't know. I just don't think it's a given.
17: I mean, we used to think about, oh my God, why would somebody not want to go from, a group of five or group of six school to an SEC powerhouse that has national championships? That is, at one point, was the blue blood of the sport. But I think it speaks to a little bit of the big picture of, at some point, what really, and this is where I'd really like to know, what's the difference between the NIL baseball budget at a Coastal Carolina and maybe at a South Carolina right now? Because if you're at South Carolina, Shane Beamer has got a lot of money tied up in Lenore Sellers and Dylan Stewart and Nick Harbor, Dawn Staley. They continue to have, unbelievable teams. So obviously they're going to have some hands out as well. You'll look at Lamont Paris trying to get his Gamecocks back into it. So that's the one thing right now is I think more agents and more coaches are asking the questions like, what does support look like? Not necessarily the brand anymore. But at the end of the day, Scott, you know how it is, man. People know that the SEC is home to the best baseball and softball in the country. And so those, just like Brian Kelly wanted to cut his teeth in the SEC and see if he was built for that life, a lot of coaches want to know, hey, I'm ready to compete. I'm not scared of anybody. Let me go compete with the best of the best. And it's clear the best of the best play in the conference in the SEC.
0: South Carolina, you mentioned softball. That's a wonderful example. They won seven conference games and made the NCAA tournament. That's unheard of. And then you look at 12 teams from the SEC getting into the baseball tournament. And you mentioned Shane Beamer. You don't realize, I think, how arduous it is to compete in the Southeastern Conference until you mention Brian Kelly, until you actually roll your sleeves up and you're doing it day in and day out. And that's why I show Greg Sankey some grace over what happened last week. He kept pointing to the metrics and pointing to the metrics. And I get it. The Big Ten has won the last three national championships in football. No SEC team has competed for a national championship in football. But when you look week in and week out, top to bottom, the better conference is in the SEC. They just have to figure some things out to get back over that hump. And also part of it, Peter, and I want to get your response before I let you go. Also part of it is we have become so programmed to think nothing but excellence because of that. What was it, a 17-year stretch or something?
17: About 2007 in the Tebow days at Florida to, just all but a couple of how many straight national championships that the SEC would run the sport.
0: Yeah, and I think part of that also is Nick Saban was more of a stabilizing and galvanizing force than we realized.
17: Yeah.
0: And
17: I think that's part of it. But also the fact of what's happened is, and that's happened in all sports as well, is that Saban and even Kirby at the end, they had third string guys, Scott, that were waiting a year or two to play. They were developing and waiting for their time because, in a four-team playoff, they had access to a four-team playoff because how good they were. Now that it's a 12-team playoff, that more of these guys are going, wait a minute, do I want to be a role player here or do I go become a first-year starter and get paid a boatload of money to go somewhere that's more wide open? And so that's created a lot more parity. I mean, again, a third stringer used to wait till his third season really to play, and he might be an NFL guy. At Saban in 2015 or Kirby in 2021, now maybe they can go to South Carolina and play immediately and be a starter. So I think that's also one of the reasons why we see a lot more parity in the sport. I think it's good. People just want to say, let's not make it every year free agency. Like, we don't even have that in NFL for the most part. Let's let these kids have a little bit more time. And I think that's why Sankey's smart. Not to expand the college football playoff immediately, that he's saying he's not opposed to it, but give us the information that makes this a no-brainer rather than let's just go do it and try to figure it out. Because every time they do that in a sport, it all screws up.
0: Well, that's what happened with the first 12-team playoff, the way it was seeded and structured. That was, I still think the best team in America was identified, but despite itself, despite the format of that tournament. And one other thing, Peter, and then we'll put a pin in it. I think that where the SEC had such a stranglehold on geography, the Southeast, the best talent in America, you didn't have to worry as much about that talent going to an Indiana as you do now. It was a given that they were, okay, this kid's from Alabama, this kid's from Atlanta. They don't care to go sit for 2 years at Georgia or at Auburn or wherever. Now, to your point, hey, I can go get six-figure, seven-figure salary, go up north, and get to play. It's a win-win.
17: Well, and then, again, as long as they understand what it's like up north, just in life in general, it's a whole lot different than the South in many different ways. And especially in that weather comes whipping in like February or March. That's when I want to check in those guys that went up there and took the bag. Like, how are you feeling now when it's, you know, cold on campus? But like I said, I think that's a certain situation in which that's good. That's created more mobility. It's created more parity. And it also creates the idea of, hey, you don't have to work 5 years to get your program back. Look at what Kurt Cignetti was able to do in 2 years. Now, I think it's a lot easier in the Big Ten because there's not as many deep teams in that conference as there are the SEC. But I do wonder, and last thing, because I'll throw it back to you because I know you got to probably go to break, because you look at things in a really unique way, which I appreciate. Is there ever going to be coaches that say, you know what, I'm ready to get out of the SEC? Because it is too competitive. Why not run to the ACC? Why not run to the Big 12? Why not run to the Big 10 where I don't have to play the nine conference games of just week in, week out, an absolute slog?
0: I could see that happening, but there would be maybe a health condition or something first that would, you know, necessitate having to step away from the game for a little while. I couldn't see a direct move. I mean, when's the last time that happened, that a coach of his own volition left the Southeastern Conference to go to another place?
17: Well, I go back and look at like Christy Curry over at Alabama women's basketball. I know it's not college hoops, but, you know, had a lot of success. And then at some point says, you know what, I don't know if this is the right fit for where I'm at. And she was a legend at Alabama, mm-hmm. you know, and so now she heads to a different spot where it's like, okay, maybe they have a little bit more money because of, you know, how many hands are out at every COSEC team. I don't even know how they figure everything out at LSU right now. Kim Mulkey wants players. Jay Johnson wants players. Will Wade, he wants players. I mean, hell, he'd try to sign LeBron James if he could right now, you know.
0: He's got eligibility.
17: And oh, by the way, Lane Kiffin, you know, I mean, so it's everybody's got their hand out right now. And so it's kind of survival of the fittest. And I have no idea what happens, but I know it's fun as hell to at least cover, not necessarily be a part in it.
0: He's Peter Burns, SEC Network. Follow him on X at Peter Burns ESPN. PB, before I let you go, what are you up to? I know this is a really busy time for you. Every time I turn on my television, it seems like you're in the studio talking baseball.
17: Well, baseball, we have softball. I'll get ready to head to Omaha. And, of course, we'll have some SEC squads there. And then we turn around and start in mid-July, start doing SEC media days in Tampa, which will be fun. But I got a real big project that I'm proud that's going to be coming out here in about the next month, where I sat with all six of the first year coaches at their new jobs in college football in the SEC. So Will Stein at Kentucky, Silverfield at Arkansas, Summerall at Florida. And then also, Pete Golding in his actual first year at Ole Miss, Lane Kiffin, as well. And then Alex Golish at Auburn. And so I went to every single one of their homes and said, invite me in. And so we sat down and got to know who all these coaches were. And it's very little football, Scott, but it's more about who they are as a person, their interests. When we played, you know, we went fishing with Alex Golish, pickleball with Will Stein. We were looking at John Summerall's bourbon collection, which was fun. Pete Golding, we taped that in a couple of days. We'll be golfing with him. So it's a unique look into the lives of the SEC coaches.
0: I had John Summerall on my Back Porch Sports podcast.
17: Amazing.
0: And I told him, I said, you're the guy outside the bowling alley that I could talk into jumping over a moving Z28.
17: And he would.
0: And he didn't deny it.
17: I mean, we walked into his house and literally we're setting up our camera guys. And he's like, and it was me and Chris Dorian. Hey, come on, come check this out. And he's like showing us his weight room. And he's building a mother-in-law suite for his family to be there. And I mean, again, like, you couldn't help leave that interview with him and go, Florida made the right choice of who they hired. And again, as an LSU fan, I sit there and go, I think Lane is the right guy. And I can't wait to watch the chaos because I know he's had a lot of it in his life, but he's fun to watch. But John Summerall, man, is fun as hell.
0: PB, one more question. I know you've got a heart out, but you've brought up, I've got to get your take on this. You have six new coaches, nearly say five new coaches, guys who have never been head coaches before in the Southeastern Conference or at the Power Four level.
17: Yeah.
0: Could that be the remedy for what the SEC needs to get back up and get over the Big Ten, that these guys operate differently? They're a different generation, different modus operandi. Could they be the solution?
17: Yeah, possibly. I mean, again, one of the really quick example, like Will Stein at Kentucky, you know, I was talking to him and I was bringing up ideas. You know, we were discussing ideas of how do other schools do stuff. And his mind was blown. He's like, we haven't done that around here in Lexington for a while. And think about it. You know, Mark Stoops had been there forever. And then Mitch Barnhart, the athletic director, had been there forever. So I think a lot of these coaches, it used to just be, man, you're walking into the lion's den. I think all these coaches are like, hell yeah, I want to get there because the game has never been more changed and more ready for disruption before. I mean, you look at Indiana, Chris Ignetti showed up there and he's like, boom, here's how we're going to do it. And it worked. So I think having some new blood here is great for everybody. And I think the fans of those respective fan bases are going to love it as well.
0: Fantastic conversation, Peter. I know you're busy, man, but we were supposed to talk baseball and we went
17: dude, all over the anything place. For you, Scott. You're the best, man.
0: Appreciate you. That's Peter Burns of the SEC Network. Follow him on X at Peter Burns ESPN. Stick around. We'll close out Connecting Carolina on the other side.
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0: Making a final lap. Connecting Carolina on this Monday. I want to thank Peter Burns of the SEC Network for joining us on the AAA Heating and Air phone line. Peter and I go back a long ways and always really appreciate his perspective. And look, nobody covers the Southeastern Conference, obviously, like the SEC Network. And

little differently simply because they're of a different generation, or maybe because they've had to be out beating the bushes than being a CEO of a Power 4 team. You learn the nuances of this day and age, how NIL really works, how the transfer portal really works, how to get the most from this and get the most by leveraging that. And I'm not belittling anyone. I'm not belittling a Kirby Smart or anybody like that, but they're more CEO type. I get it. These guys have actually

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13: Recent survey conducted by Common Sense Media found one-third of teenagers prefer AI companions over humans for serious conversations. There's a term for that, social offloading. And experts we talked to warned that this habit could be stunting emotional growth, leaving an already isolated generation who came of age during the pandemic even less prepared for the messiness of human interaction. Sure, AI can help you polish whatever it is you're looking to say, but that's not very human, right? It's the messiness that makes our interactions with each other so real. It's also what makes them so validating, help us to develop our confidence, our voice, our deep bonds with each other. Psychiatrists we talked to encouraged turning to family or friends when you're struggling to express yourself. They are keen to help. I'm Dr. Sanjay Gupta, helping you live

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6: The Knicks have had the benefit of beating teams coming out of very fatiguing seven-game series. When the finals happen, there could be a three-day break, but it's not one day and then game one, and then you can't really get from behind the eight ball.
0: Broadcasting from the man cave.
7: Yeah, they were just the better team tonight from start to finish.
0: This is Dan Patrick.
5: Hope you had a great weekend, everybody. Gang's all here, ready to go. It's the month of June. Does A.J. Brown finally get traded today? Albert Breer, the Monday morning quarterback, will stop by. A little bit later on, Sean Elliott, former Spurs great, now Spurs broadcaster, will stop by next hour. You're with us all 3 hours, hopefully. You can dial us up, 877-3DP-SHOW, best and worst of the weekend. What you saw that you liked, you didn't like. 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Here's the problem with this thing. It's too damn comfortable, and I get the backroom guys sitting in the Z-cliner. I can't get them up. I got Anthony. I got Big Day Ray. I think they might have fallen asleep a couple of times, sources close to me say. Zcliner.com/Dan Patrick. 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Play of the day, poll question, stat of the day, all of that forthcoming. It was a year ago where we talked about, at this time, Wemby's blood clot and what it's going to mean moving forward for the Spurs. Here we are a year later, and we're talking about the future of the sport. Actually, the future is now, because he is the face of the sport, and the Spurs beat the Thunder. They go to the NBA Finals. They will be favored to win it all, and they will be favored in Game 1 at home by 4.5 against the Knicks. As we always do, we tend to look at the team that got eliminated before we look ahead to the finals matchup between these two. With the OKC Thunder, it's easy to overreact sometimes. And sometimes you just have to say, hey, we got here last year and we won the title. Yes, we were taken to seven games a couple of times. You went to seven games here. You did lose at home. You battled injuries. You had depth, but you battled some injuries there going into the last couple of games there. You do have the Chet Holmgren issue, question mark. And keep this in mind, because his contract, 5 years, $240 million contract, kicks off next season. Just over $41 million next season. Jalen Williams, banged up throughout the postseason. His 5 year, $240 million extension begins next season. I understand Chet Holmgren fascination with guys who are that big, talented, can handle the ball, both ends of the floor. That's a rough game seven. That would be a no-show. And that would really concern me, because you're going to be facing Victor Wembanyama for the next 10 years. If you stay in the West, you're going to be facing him. And it's almost as if when he dunked on you in game seven, that pretty much signaled the see you later, Chet, because he was gone. MIA. Well, he wasn't even in action, but he was missing on the court. And that was really what was surprising here. That would be the one thing I would look at and go, okay, moving forward here, he's your guy. Now, he's second in defensive player of the year. He's been an all-star. And I just didn't see any fight. You're at home. The crowd is on your side. Teammates are imploring you to be a little more aggressive when you don't get a shot off in the second half. Like, it's impossible. You feel like somebody that big, that tall, and you're not involved in anything. And his numbers were kind of pedestrian in the series. 10.7 rebounds, had one assist, one block per game. Okay. You're supposed to be an all-star. You're supposed to act like an all-star. Like Jalen Williams, I understand. He was not healthy. But Chet Holmgren's got to be great, or at least good. And if he was good, they win. But he was not. I mean, Wemby didn't have an incredible game. The team did. And that should be even scarier to OKC and everybody else. Because if you shut down Wemby or you contain Wemby, I mean, Stephon Castle has been great, both ends of the floor. And this is a team that's younger than you. That's another concerning aspect. Now, I know OKC has all these draft picks, draft capitals, we like to say. Okay, what are you going to do with those? Are you going to do anything? Can you move Chet Holmgren? Do you want to move Chet Holmgren? I think, you know, in the moment, we love to react, overreact, and I would say it'd be an overreaction. I have to have Chet Holmgren learn how to be up to the moment, to rise to the moment, to want to be great. And I didn't see him want to be great. Wemby wants to be great. You saw how important this was. I mean, he's hugging people like he just got married. I mean, this was important to him. He took away his lunch money. Wemby took Chet's lunch money away. And that was really what was surprising. But give credit to OKC. It's a balanced team. You got some players that you probably didn't realize were going to be contributors. Dylan Harper grew up right in front of us. You saw actually the maturity of him. Stephon Castle gets knocked to the floor, and he's getting ready to get up and maybe, you know, start a fight with Caruso. Harper goes down and almost like in an MMA move holds him to say, no, don't do anything stupid. De'Aaron Fox rewarded after years in Sacramento. Like, they have a fun team here. It's a good team. And I know people are going to get caught up in, well, who would the Knicks rather play? What doesn't matter? This is who's in front of you. But I think it'll be a wonderful series. And I can't help but go back. I have a shoe in front, and it's Tim Duncan, one of his shoes that he wore when he won the title in New York. He signed one of his shoes when he came in to do an interview after they won the title. And I've kept that shoe there, but that's from 1999, when Tim Duncan's 22 years of age, which is what Wemby is right now. It happens fast, and it's all about winning now. OKC is built for the future. San Antonio is built right now. And you got these draft picks in OKC. Do you use them? Is Giannis the answer? Because Sam Amick, great writer for The Athletic, said that OKC was not involved in the Giannis sweepstakes, but maybe they are now. Nothing should be off the table when the end goal wasn't reached. Also, maybe there's a chance the Thunder would reach out for Evan Mobley of the Cleveland Cavaliers. The Cavaliers GM, Kobe Altman, said Mobley isn't going anywhere. There's going to be some teams trying to figure this out. Of what do we do with Wemby? What do we do with the Spurs? Because you got a 20-year-old, a 21-year-old, a 22-year-old. Those are the stars for the San Antonio Spurs. And I know we love to say, well, you know what? They're going to be overwhelmed with the moment. OKC defending champs, home court advantage. And I thought, they don't know that. Like, from experience, I've seen it. Where you kind of had to lose on a big stage, and then you learn from it, and then you come back the next year. San Antonio skipped that chapter. Like, they're like, why can't we win in OKC? That's where you cut the line. You know, there's, if you've ever seen, like, movies or, you know, documentaries where there's people waiting outside the club, Studio 54, to get in. I was always on the outside, and I couldn't get in. I couldn't get anybody's attention. I was sort of, you know, the Orlando Magic, you know. I was like there, but I couldn't get in. They cut the line. That's where they go, oh, right this way, San Antonio Spurs, right there to the NBA Finals. Poll question. We'll have that for you coming up. Also, Tyler's sitting by. He'll take your phone calls, 877-3DP-SHOW. Email address, dp@danpatrick.com. Twitter handle at DP Show. Here's Shea Gilgeous-Alexander, who did play well in Game 7, on his thoughts on this season.
7: It was a failure. Like, I failed at my goal. Like, I didn't achieve what I wanted to achieve. But through my experiences, I learned the most about myself, and I make the greatest amount of increases I have in my career when I fail at my goal and don't get what I want. And I look at this no different.
5: I understand what he's saying. You're the defending champs, home court advantage. Yes, this is a disappointing season. He was great, MVP again. He played well in Game 7. I thought the Spurs did a wonderful job sending different bodies. And sometimes it's not the same size that you send at a guy. You know, Castle, Dylan Harper, different sizes. That's what you want. You know, somebody can be quicker, somebody can jump higher, somebody can be a bigger body. That's what you want to do. You're sending different bodies, and that's what they do with great players. And they did that with SGA in the games that San Antonio won. He didn't play that well, but he played well in Game 7. But he knows. Bottom line is winning a championship, and rightfully so. I understand. Like, if San Antonio didn't win, I don't know if I'd say it's a disappointing season. OKC is defending champs. Home court advantage? Yes. You didn't even make it to the finals. Dylan, what's the poll question for the first hour? Phone calls, we'll get to those, best and worst of the weekend. What do you have?
1: Well, going off that, we can ask the people, was the Thunder season a failure? Yes, SGA is right. Or no, they got to Game 7 of the Western Conference Finals.
5: Okay. Yeah, I would say it's a disappointment. Here is Shea Gilgeous on just how well the Spurs played.
4: Shea, you guys had some opportunities to kind of take control of this one. What did you see as kind of the differences in not being able to kind of get over the hump and wrestle control completely away?
7: Yeah, they were just the better team tonight from start to finish. And then every time we tried to, like, cut into it and take control of the game, it felt like they had an answer. And if a lot of times it felt like it was, like, tough shot making. So hats off to them. Yeah, they played better tonight, and they deserve to win again.
5: Yeah, taking ownership of it. It's not on him, but as a leader, he'll take it. And the Game 7 loss to San Antonio, the NBA has now gone 8 consecutive seasons without a repeat champion. This is what you want. If you're the NBA, you want more blood, new blood in there, and you got it. I get the international part of this with Wemby. You get New York City. You get a team in San Antonio, might be viewed as an underdog, even though they're the favorites. The Knicks, with the crowd, with the Garden. This is what you want. You want to have these matchups, and you got it. So the NBA, this is like the Dodgers-Yankees last year. Like, this is what you want. You just hope that it lives up to that billing. Yes, Dylan.
1: The Knicks actually have the opportunity to make a special kind of history, Dan. They could be the first team in NBA history to win the NBA Cup and the NBA Finals in the same season.
5: Yeah, Michael Jordan never did that.
1: No, he did not.
5: No, he didn't. Yes, Paul.
8: And we were here for that, Dan. I'm glad you stuck around for that.
5: Yeah, I wasn't going to retire till somebody did that. Yes, Paul.
8: Going back to SGA saying the season was a failure. He said it and he volunteered it. It's like, it's okay, he volunteered it. Was it 3 years ago, 2023? Giannis was asked, was this season a failure? And it's different if you're asked it than if you volunteer it and take control of it.
5: How so?
8: Well, like, it's okay for SGA to say it, to volunteer it, because he believes it. But when a journalist says it to Giannis, it's like, whoa, whoa, whoa. That's for us to judge.
5: No.
8: So.
5: Yeah. Oh, that's true. Yeah, who were you talking hairdo to say, was it a disappointment? Yeah, you're right about that. But I do think the Giannis sweepstakes, does Golden State get involved in this? I guess you got to say, do the Lakers get involved in this? But what's it going to take if, I mean, Milwaukee needs to move on. The question is, what would it take to get Giannis? And what is Giannis now, 34? Like, he's a little bit older than what people think. Might be 34. But to be able to get him for a couple of years, and I think OKC has to look at this and say, do we want this? How does it work? A lot of times when you go, oh, they should go get that guy. Oh, Giannis is 31. They should go get that guy. Well, you got to have him. How does he figure into the lineup with a ball dominant guard? Because that's another thing. And if you're going to go get him, how does that change, you know, people's roles? And is Chet Holmgren there for the long haul? Or Jalen Williams? Now they're moving into big money. All right, we'll take a break. Phone calls coming up, best and worst of the weekend. Settle on our poll question. We'll talk to Sean Elliott. What was it, the Memorial Day miracle? The anniversary was yesterday, I think, for Sean, when he hit the big shot and sent them to the NBA Finals. Is that right, Marvin?
9: It is one of the harder shots you'll ever see because Rasheed Wallace.
5: Yes.
9: All 7'6" wingspan of him.
5: Yeah.
9: Stretched out, and he hit that shot. Unbelievable.
5: All right, so Sean Elliott will join us in an hour from now. Albert Breer, the Monday morning quarterback, as we get ready. One of the worst-kept secrets is A.J. Brown getting traded from the Eagles. Is there a third team involved in this? Is it the Patriots and dot, dot, dot? And if you know what they're asking for, does somebody swoop in and say, we'll give you something even better than what the Patriots will? So a lot going on. Glad to have you part of the program. We're back after this Dan Patrick Show. I was being truthful when I was telling you about the Zecliner from FlexSteel, a revolutionary recliner, because these things are great. The morning meeting, we sit in our Zecliners, and then there's a Zecliner back where the eyes and ears of the show, Mario and Anthony, are. 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
13: Gang's all here, ready to go on this Monday, best and worst of the weekend. Fritzy, are you going somewhere? You and Paulie look like you're dressed up to go to some place afterwards.
14: I just decided to wear something nice. I'm always wearing jerseys and t-shirts, and no real reason other than, you know, I thought start the week on the right foot and wear something a little nicer.
13: Okay. All right. Well, Paulie is an adjunct professor, so I don't know if he's got something school-related after the show.
15: I'm actually going to a little interview luncheon with my daughter at this job she's going for.
13: Mm.
15: So I told her I would attend with her.
13: Okay.
15: I think I look fatherly.
13: And then we have Dylan.
16: Thank you.
13: No.
17: I think I look all right, right?
13: Yes, Todd.
14: Dylan also shamed us a little bit, and rightfully so. He told us all to get dressed up for the big steak lunch for Meat Friday.
13: That's
14: and
13: true.
14: Some of us did, some of us didn't, and I was one of those that just wore my regular slovenly clothes. So I'm a day late, but, you know, better late than never. A
13: couple of days late.
14: A couple of days late.
17: Yeah, just do it on Monday. Who cares?
13: It was Friday. Marvin is here in the front row, the backroom guys as well. Settle on a poll question. Oh, Paulie's got a quick NBA quiz. Let's do the quick NBA quiz, and then we'll settle on a poll question first down.
15: Here we go, Dan.
13: Okay.
15: I got a bunch of Hall of Famers. That's the rule. You have to be a Hall of Famer or future Hall of Famer to be in this poll.
13: All right.
15: It's taken Victor Wembanyama 181 regular season games to make his first NBA Finals. Which Hall of Famer played the fewest regular season games before being in his first final? It might be a little easy, but we're going to try to get the first three.
13: Magic Johnson.
15: Correct. Magic Johnson, 77 games played.
13: LeBron James.
15: LeBron took 316 games.
13: And that means what? Where is
15: he? He is eighth on the list.
13: Okay.
15: This second place is 132 regular season games.
13: Lou Alcindor.
15: Lou is fourth with 164 games played.
13: Yes, Marvin.
18: Little random, but Bill Walton?
15: I don't have Bill Walton on there.
13: Hmm. That's really, really random.
15: Tim Duncan, 132 games played.
13: Okay.
15: And then third place, tied for third, Larry Bird, 164, Lou Alcindor, 164.
13: Hmm. I mentioned that Tim Duncan signed one of his shoes for me, and I went back to Mario, and Mario said, I couldn't find it on your desk. He goes, I saw the RG3 shoes, and I saw the Shaq shoe. I go, how do you miss Tim Duncan's Nike shoe right there? He autographed it right after they won the NBA title. He goes, well, I saw the RG3. I said, RG3 shoes are half the size of Tim Duncan's. No, it's right there in front. And then you put Shaq's there. Oh, my goodness. Like Shaq's 22s are... Although Bob Lanier, I think, wore size 22 as well. Will Perdue had one of those 20, 21. Yes, yes, Dylan.
17: Do we know what size Tim Duncan's is? If it's getting dwarfed by Shaq's.
13: It's probably like a 17, 16, 17. Something
17: still
13: like that.
17: Gigantic.
13: Yeah, but you put it next to Shaq and it's like crazy. Yes, Todd.
14: And that shoe talks about as much as Tim does.
13: Wow. Guess we won't get him, will we?
14: We'll still not get him.
13: Yeah. Todd always goes, yeah, I reached out to David Robinson and Tim Duncan. I go, we're not getting Tim Duncan. He just doesn't care. He doesn't need to do any of this.
14: But David's been with us a number
13: of
14: times.
13: David has always been very accommodating. Tim has no interest in, you know, the media doing any of the interviews. Even if he's listening, he's not interested in any of this.
14: He's got the hotline. He can prove us wrong.
13: He's got my number.
14: There you go.
13: I have his number, but I'm never going to call him. Maybe text him. Yes, Paul.
15: Biggest shoe size in NBA history. Three-way tie for first. Shaq, Bob Lanier, and Taco Fall.
13: Oh.
15: Second place, Wembanyama, 20.5. The Lopez brothers, 20. Carl Anthony Towns, he invented it. 20.
13: Okay. could Shaq's shoes fit in the corner with the three-point line and the out-of-bounds? How much space is there between the corner three and out-of-bounds? Because his shoes might not fit in that amount of space there. Yes, Dylan?
17: I was surprised that Yao Ming's not up there just based on being like the largest human ever. I looked it up. Yao Ming is an 18. That's like if I was like a size like 5.
13: Yeah. No. But I wonder what the dimensions are with these guys with these huge feet. Yeah, Paulie.
15: The space between the corner three-point line and the sideline is just under 3 feet.
13: Wow.
15: The measurement of Shaq's shoes, 14.66 inches.
13: Okay, so he's got a little space there.
15: Little space.
13: A little space there. I don't want him shooting the three. Wemby, I do. Bob Lanier was a really good shooter. Bob Lanier is one of those big guys who wasn't afraid to take it outside and shoot. He probably underrated, too. Bob Lanier was and he went to St. Bonaventure, of all places. Yes, Paulie.
15: Shaq was 1 for 22 in his career from three-point line.
13: Yeah.
19: Stat of the day, stat of the day, stat of the day, stat of the day.
13: Here comes.
19: Here comes that
13: what?
19: Stat of the day.
13: Oh, by the way, we had Nate Bargatze on Friday in his new movie, The Breadwinner. And I saw some reviews online. I don't know what happened at the box office there, but Todd said that you went to see the Nate Bargatze movie.
14: I did. I went late Saturday afternoon with my wife and daughter, and it was a lot of fun. It was what I expected. There'd be a lot of, laugh out loud moments, working in some of his stand-up type of deadpan humor and his incompetence as a father and husband. I just thought that was it was well done, and I'm happy for him, and I hope the numbers show it in the box office.
13: You're happy for him.
14: I am. He seems like a really good guy, and he came on the show. He's been on the show a few times, and I'm rooting for it to do well, so he'll have other movie opportunities.
13: All right. Well, that's nice of you.
14: Thanks.
13: Nice of you. But is this sort of a play off of Michael Keaton, Mr. Mom?
14: I guess you can draw that analogy, and it's been a long time since I saw that, but I don't know, I found it very refreshing, and it has maybe a few common themes, but I thought it was well done, well written. And
13: you did not see Mr. Mom, did you?
14: I did see Mr. Mom. I don't have a great recollection of it. That was a long time ago. Even though I live in the 80s, you would know all that.
13: Michael Keaton was great in Mr. Mom. He was great. Terry Garr is in there. When he holds the baby up to the the hand blower, when your hands, you're in the bathroom, hand dryer. You put the baby's butt up there after changing baby's diaper. He was good. He was really funny in that. So regular season games before the first NBA Finals. Magic 77, then Duncan, then Bird. You got Kareem, then Victor. Then you got Shaq, LeBron. Allen Iverson is in there as well. And then Michael Jordan. Jordan was 7 years in before he got to his first NBA Finals. All right, Chris in Syracuse leads us off. Best and worst of the weekend. Good morning, Chris. What do you have for us?
20: Hey, thanks, Dan. Yeah, best of the weekend. I saw this weekend Jalen Brunson on the cover of The New Yorker. It really illustrates the importance and relevance of New York Knicks basketball, even beyond sports fans. And as a Knicks fan, if the Knicks want to win a title, this is the year. The stars have somewhat aligned for the Knicks. Next 5 years, Spurs and Thunder are only going to get better. This year, I think OG Anunoby can somewhat slow down a Wemby at the age of 22. But the next 5 or 10 years, I don't think anybody's slowing down Wemby. I think this NBA Finals, all the pressure is on the Knicks. They've been hyped up almost too much. And my worst, the Thunder have only won one title. But with fans, they already seem to have that persona as a villain, like the New England Patriots, and fans want to see them lose. I know part of it maybe is the Knicks is such a great story and the Wemby factor, but it just seems like there's more to it. I'm not exactly sure why NBA fans are sick of them already and want to move on.
13: I think it might be the style of play. It's not exciting. Great home court, SGA, he's out there hunting for fouls. I don't know if there's the tune-in factor, maybe. And you kind of go, I have to watch the Thunder because these are big games. This is to win the Western Conference Finals, or they're in the NBA Finals. I think that factors into it. Yeah, I went through this with the Spurs, where people would be like, Spurs again. Instead of looking at how great the Spurs were to be able to maintain, sustain that, you know, we tend to get style points. There are certain teams that you want to see. Although Patrick Mahomes and the Chiefs, I think people grew tired of that. We're really quick to move on. I don't think we embrace the villain the way we once did. It's, you know, San Antonio will get to that point if they get really consistent here. That's what happens. And if you're really good, then all of a sudden it's like, okay, we've seen this. Now what's next? I mean, this is how we consume social media. This is how you watch a TV show, streaming, or a movie. You're like, you pause it and you move on. You come back to it. It's 15 minutes. 15, as Andy Warhol said, 15 minutes of fame. And it feels like that's what you have. It's like, all right, I'm going to watch. You better be good. You better be interesting. And it always helps when you have a foil. That a lot of times, you know, Lennox Lewis was a wonderful fighter. He just didn't have somebody so you could have these trilogy fights. I mean, Tiger really needed one, even though he was so individually fantastic that there was nobody who could stand up to him. But like Frazier had Ali, and Frazier needed Ali, because without Ali, Frazier is just a great heavyweight. Now you won one of the biggest fights in the history of the sport. You got to have that. Pete Sampras didn't really have that foil. You know, these tennis players with Djokovic and Federer and Nadal, they had each other. And that made it great. It's a rivalry. And that's what you want. You want to have a villain. At least I do. I want to have the team that's great. I want to have everybody trying to knock off that team. Because we don't see greatness on a consistent basis as much as we used to. And there's reasons for that. Players move around. They have the freedom. You can't afford too many stars on your team. But when you do have that magic, you want to see it unfold. You want to see it to completion, to fruition. Yes, Dylan.
17: Yeah, I was just thinking, were the Tim Duncan Spurs era, were they ever really viewed as like villainous? I mean, I was younger then, but it seems like they just won consistently and didn't really bother anyone.
13: They were just boring to people.
17: Yeah.
13: Like that. That's when your best player, as I've said, he's known as the big fundamental. Not exactly tuning in for highlights of that. Pete Sampras, you know, he was unbelievably athletic, but didn't display a personality, not really a flair for anything. Like Jimmy Connors had flair and McEnroe had flair. Even Agassi had flair. Like that's sort of what we want to see what we haven't seen. That's why we were fascinated with Tiger. Is Tiger a better golfer than Jack Nicklaus? Probably not. More exciting? Absolutely. I mean, Tiger and Arnie would be more of an apt comparison of, oh my God, who's that guy? But that's what you want. Like Mike Trout, wonderful player. Okay. You're not tuning. When's the last time you said, I'm going to settle in and watch the Angels? Right? It doesn't happen. Even though he's great.
18: Angels in the outfield,
13: yeah, maybe the movie. But if you said Paul Skeens is pitching today, I'd watch Paul Skeens pitch. Yes, yes, Todd.
14: I was more fascinated by Sampras' eyebrows than anything he did on the court. Is that bad?
13: Thank you, Todd. Thank you. Nobody advances a story that just like you do. Agassi and Sampras, the rivalry. 14 years, they faced each other 34 times. Sampras won 20 of the 34. Buddha in San Francisco. Good morning, Buddha. What's on your mind?
0: What up, DP? Happy Monday, boys. Vamanos, Fritzy. Well, DP, it finally happened. The Spurs are going to be able to avenge their NBA Cup loss to the Knicks in the finals, man. And honestly, DP, sneaky best, the refereeing in Game 7 wasn't a topic, and the NBA got the matchup it wanted, so good for them. Best of the weekend, as Shaq says, the others showing out in Game 7 for the Spurs. And to your point, Dan, I mean, Dylan Harper is the truth. I mean, he's a stud. And the Spurs win was like a true and like complete team win, and it was fun to watch. And I look forward to this finals matchup. And worst of the weekend, Chet Holmgren's disappearing act in Game 7 left me shaking my head, man. I mean, he got punked this series. And Whammy Dan is Chet Holmgren's boogeyman. In Spanish, we would call him El Cucuy. And the matchup runs deep and has history going back to when, you know, they were teenagers.
13: Yeah.
0: And now El Cucuy lives rent-free in Chet's head, man. Not good.
13: Yeah, Wemby does not like Chet Holmgren. When he dunked on him, it was like one guy was taking the escalator up and the other guy was taking the escalator down. Yeah, Paul.
15: Chet got there late. He rotated over and he did make a play. He didn't let it go by, but he just got there late. Man.
13: He still got dunked on.
6: He got murdered.
13: You usually get there late. If you get dunked on, chances are you got there late. Gus in L.A. Hi, Gus. Best and worst of the weekend.
1: Good morning, Mr. Patrick. Hope you and the boys had a great weekend. Couple good ones of the weekend. Not too many worse, in my opinion, unless you're UCLA baseball.
13: Ooh.
1: But, yes, we're talking college baseball. My USC Trojans scoring 52 runs in 4 games. Love it. Hopefully we advance today. Another little good one of the weekend. My Dodgers look like they kind of turned the corner, and they're doing good, even though we lost 2 key role players. I've got a question about the Thunder and the Spurs series. Even though Game 7 turned out to be the one that we had kind of been waiting for, without the drama, without the noise of the refs and everything like that, what will people take from this conference finals? Wemby's dominance? Or the amount of times of foul baiting and everything that resulted in people disliking the Thunder?
13: I think it'll be Wemby kind of graduating. I mean, you have to watch the Thunder to watch SGA do this. And I've said many, many times, I don't have any problem with it. I know aesthetically, or look at what you're doing to the sport, or the great ones don't do that. I get all that. Man, I just want to win. And if I can bait you into a foul, get you. Wemby had 5 fouls. Luke Kornet came in and had maybe the biggest play of the game, the block. But I want to get you in foul trouble. I want to get to the free throw line. I want easy points there. I don't have any problem with it. I don't. Do I like watching it? I don't. But it is part of this. Whatever advantage you can get until I put the pressure on the officials in the NBA to change things. And that's why I said there should be more play-through moments. And if you do that, then maybe SGA won't put himself in that position as much. Take a break. Play of the day next. 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I'm talking about TireRack.com. 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
14: A better life with Dr. Sanjay Gupta.
15: Heart disease is still the leading cause of death here in the United States and around the world. But what if there was something you could do earlier in life to reduce the odds of becoming a statistic? Well, here in the United States, tens of millions of adults already take a statin to lower their cholesterol. But new guidance put out by the American College of Cardiology and the American Heart Association now emphasize that treating high cholesterol sooner could significantly reduce a person's lifetime risk of heart attack or stroke. How early are we talking? In your 30s, believe it or not. Of course, you need to talk to your doctor about whether statins are right for you, but you should know that the evidence is really starting to stack up that shows the earlier you get a jump on reducing lifelong exposure to plaque-causing lipids and lipoproteins, the better the odds are going to be for you. Make sure you get your cholesterol checked. That's the first step. I'm Dr. Sanjay Gupta, helping you live a better life.
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18: Swung out, broken bat up the middle. The dive, Perdomo knocks it down. It's going to be a hit. Randy scores. The Mariners have done it again. They've walked off the Diamondbacks for the second time in the series. The Mariners on fire.
1: 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That's his first walk-off hit in his career. 650 career games. 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Went to a birthday party yesterday in Brooklyn, my one-year-old grandson. Nobody has a worse time than the person, the child whose birthday it is. There's always tears. And he's got that stranger danger. So nobody could pick him up. He's looking for his mom. And all of a sudden, you're like, all right. So had a couple of beers. And now you wouldn't think that a bunch of neighborhood parents could run up a bar tab. Okay, I'm going to give you a guesstimate here. I'm going to guess probably 30 parents, probably 15 couples. And I will tell you that I had 2.5 beers. What do you think the bar tab was? 2 hours for a one-year-old birthday. Dylan?
19: One question first.
1: Okay.
19: 2.5 beers?
1: I did have 2.5.
19: What happened to the third one?
1: Well, I wanted to make sure that I didn't fall asleep at the one-year-old's birthday. And it was outside, and I was like starting to doze off.
19: Okay, gotcha. Yeah. As for the bar tab, 30 adults, a bar in New York City.
1: Brooklyn.
19: In Brooklyn, yeah. Which I'm going to go $4,300.
1: Okay. Todd?
20: I was going to say something like $900, maybe
1: right.
20: 1,000.
1: All right. Marvin?
21: $2,300.
1: All right. Paul?
22: $1,150.
1: $850. How do you have $4,300?
19: Well, you made it sound like they were drinking a lot. I was like, I don't know. Say it's $120 a person if they're
1: parents
19: back
1: with their kids on a Sunday. I mean, this isn't a wedding. I would have. I mean, I thought $850 was a lot.
19: Maybe I misunderstood.
1: Yes, Paul.
22: Brooklyn prices. I think you got off okay.
1: Yeah. My son was a little surprised. There was a little bit of a sticker shock there, but. Yeah, I'm thinking, man, $850 for, and how many drinks were you going to be having? Like, nobody's pounding. Yes, Paul?
22: A couple questions. It's a one-year-old's birthday party. How do you go from wherever that is to a bar? Or was it at the bar? A one-year-old's
1: bar. Yeah.
19: Awesome.
1: Yeah.
22: I think that's your first mistake.
1: Well, they had an outdoor area. So you had to walk through the bar, but you had to have the kids out of there by 6 o'clock. That was the rule. I always think of that movie, Sweet Home Alabama.
22: Oh.
1: Yeah. It's a baby in a bar. Yes. Yes, Dylan.
19: So I think I misunderstood. I thought you were saying that they were, like, surprisingly, these 30 neighborhood parents were just, like, deleting drinks at an alarming rate. I think that's where I got confused.
1: Okay. It's a one-year-old's birthday party.
19: Mm-hmm.
1: These are neighborhood families. It's a Sunday. You're not pounding from 3 to 5 on a Sunday afternoon with your kids there.
19: Well, maybe if your kids are there, you might actually be drinking a little more.
1: No, but oh my gosh, it was, my grandson did not have a good time. Everybody else did, but he has stranger danger. Even when he was away from his mom, you could see him like up Periscope. He's looking. You know, my wife's holding him. I'm like, why don't you just send him back to his mom? We were holding other people's kids. You know, we got to the point where we couldn't hold our grandson. So he just grabbed one. We're like, all right, here's Nora. Hi, Nora. How are you? Oh, she's not crying. Yes, Marvin.
21: One-year-olds' birthday parties, they're not for the one-year-olds.
1: Yeah.
21: They're for the parents. Hey, we kept the child alive for a full year. High five.
1: And then it was a cowboy theme.
22: Oh, boy.
1: Well, okay. I don't do theme. I don't do dress up. And I walked in, my corduroys on, and they gave me a bandana that I had to put around my neck.
22: Is there a photo? Because I'm going to get it.
1: I There has to be. Mm-hmm. I mean, obviously, people taking pictures. Oh, the number of people wanted to talk about the Knicks. You would have thought I had had more beers because it'd be late. The woman showed up with a Knicks hat, and my son goes, hey, such and such is going to ask you about the Knicks. I said, all right. So, sure enough, what do you think our chances are? Why do people hate us? Do you think we're underdogs? What do you think of Brunson? Blah, blah, blah. Is OG Anunoby healthy? What about Mitchell Robinson's finger? I said, yeah, sure. Uh-huh. Yes, Todd.
20: You could have the bandana and the corduroys. They don't make you no cowboy.
1: Fritzy wanted to know if the name of the bar was Chug E. Cheese.
0: That's not bad.
20: It's workable. It's serviceable.
1: I'm going to give you credit for that. Yeah. Update the poll results from the first hour of the program, if you can.
19: Yeah, Dan, was the Thunder season a failure? Yes or no? 59% say yes. And which team are you rooting for, Knicks or Spurs? 53% say the Spurs.
1: Okay.
19: Yeah.
1: Brad in North Carolina. Hi, Brad. What do you have for me?
2: 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Best and worst of the weekend for you. 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Feel really good about this team. I think the Cup may come back through Raleigh. The worst of the weekend, Dan, is dynamic ticket pricing. Public sale of Stanley Cup final tickets for game 1 and 2 went on sale, I think, Saturday at 1 o'clock. By 3 o'clock, dynamic pricing had them up to $2,000 a seat. Yeah. Something's got to be done with antitrust on that.
1: Yeah. Well, the Knicks, I mean, forget about it. I mean, your get-in price is, what, $3,400, something crazy? Yes. Higher than that, Marv?
21: I think it's about $4,000 right now.
1: Yeah, it's crazy.
21: It's like, it is obnoxious. It is whatever adjective, whatever word you want to use to describe the ticket prices in the finals, period.
1: Greedy. I think we all have memories of being able to go to one of these big games when you're growing up. Like, I remember going to a World Series game, and I was young, but I got to go to a World Series game. Now, pretty tough. 1 hour in the books on this Monday. More phone calls, best and worst of the weekend. Operator Tyler's sitting by. He'll take your phone calls. Is it a done deal at 4 o'clock? AJ Brown to the Patriots.

0: 2025 started off kind of rough for me because I was told I was probably going to need rotator cuff surgery, and I didn't want to go through the rehab. I didn't want to get cut open. And then I found QC Kinetics. QC Kinetics is a pioneer in regenerative orthopedics, and they're right there on Sunset Boulevard in West Columbia. The fact that I didn't have to get surgery and I was able to start playing tennis again by the summer blew my mind. And QC Kinetics didn't just benefit me. No, there were so many people in the Midlands who took advantage of them that they were voted best of Columbia in regenerative wellness. If you're struggling with back pain, joint pain, before you get on drugs, before you get surgery, before you have to deal with that extensive downtime and rehabilitation, go see the folks at QC Kinetics. Trust me, there'll always be surgeons ready to cut you open, but you might not need it. Call my friends at QC Kinetics, 803-281-8504. That's 803-281-8504. QC Kinetics.
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11: Recent survey conducted by Common Sense Media found one-third of teenagers prefer AI companions over humans for serious conversations. There's a term for that, social offloading. And experts we talked to warned that this habit could be stunting emotional growth, leaving an already isolated generation who came of age during the pandemic even less prepared for the messiness of human interaction. Sure, AI can help you polish whatever it is you're looking to say, but that's not very human, right? It's the messiness that makes our interactions with each other so real. It's also what makes them so validating, help us to develop our confidence, our voice, our deep bonds with each other. Psychiatrists we talked to encouraged turning to family or friends when you're struggling to express yourself. They are keen to help. I'm Dr. Sanjay Gupta, helping you live a better life.
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